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1: 4 yards and two scores. Drake London had 194 yards receiving. In all, Atlanta with 498 yards of total offense. And they lay a hurting on the Green Bay Packers, breaking their 13-year season-opening home win streak. Beat Green Bay tonight by a final of 35-14. Up next, we're going to head back to the field for some final thoughts. This is Westwood One's coverage of the National Football League.
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1: Welcome back to the Thursday Night Football postgame show. Scott Graham in our studios. The Atlanta Falcons, 35-14 winners in Green Bay against the Packers tonight. That's where we're headed back to right now. Lambeau Field, the two men who called the action, Kevin Kugler and Derek Rackley. And guys, not only did Atlanta probably blow up a whole bunch of survivor pools tonight, but they dominated this football game.
10: They really did, and even more so when you consider Green Bay jumped out to the 7-0 lead, and at the end of it we're saying Green Bay was dominated in this game, and the Falcons have changed the entire narrative of their season in one night with a 35-14 win over the Green Bay Packers. 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Some of the numbers are just startling. How about London? 9 catches, 194 yards. Penix tonight, just an outstanding performance and a real good bounce back after the interception on the opening drive. Throws for 256 and a score. And, of course, Bijan Robinson, 194 yards rushing and 2 scores. Couple of catches for 19 yards to add on. And meanwhile, you've got Jordan Love, who threw for 312 and 2 touchdowns with a pick. But the reason he threw for 312 is this team could not run the football at all. You have the leading rusher, 4 carries for Lloyd, for 11 yards.
11: Ouch.
10: Golden, 5 catches for 100 yards tonight, or 6 catches for 100 yards and a touchdown. But it was a very disappointing night all the way around for an offense in Green Bay that clearly is missing Josh Jacobs from the rushing attack. Clearly missing a rushing attack. They had 2 offensive linemen down, so the offensive line was not great. Protection-wise, Love was in trouble all night long. The run game never got going. There are a lot more questions than answers that come out of this game for the Green Bay Packers tonight.
11: Well, and not knowing the status moving forward, Josh Jacobs, it's not like this team is saying, oh, yeah, he's going to be back next week, or he'll

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1: It is officially postseason in the WNBA. The regular season wrapped on Thursday night. Your playoff scenario, stick with me. The eight teams that were going to the playoffs have been locked in for about a month now. But as far as that 1-8 seeding, it came down to Thursday night. Four seeds locked in heading into Thursday evening. Top seeded Lynx set to face the 8 seed Liberty in the first round. And then you have the Atlanta Dream securing the 4 seed and the Dallas Wings locked into the 7 seed. So the 2-3 seed and the 5-6 seed still need to be figured out. Let's start with the 2-3. Golden State Valkyries, they could clinch the 2 seed by beating the LA Sparks, or if the Las Vegas Aces lose to the Mercury, both of them playing at 10 o'clock, the Aces, they could clinch the 2 seed if they beat the Mercury and the Valkyries lose. So we'll start with the Aces, and anytime Asia Wilson is in play, you know a win is well within reach.
2: I mean, you could put together a couple stop score sequences here. You are back in this game within a couple possessions.
3: Wilson left alone at the top of the key and drains it. 34 points tonight for Asia Wilson.
1: Asia Wilson taking the Aces to the 100-82 win over the Mercury.
3: Shot clock turned off, and Phoenix will dribble out the end of their regular season and send Vegas to the postseason. They did their part. They're hoping the Sparks can do their part in L.A.
1: WNBA league pass. So Aces needed a win. They got it. They also needed a Valkyries loss, which it really looked like they were going to get. Valkyries down by 10 with 3 minutes left to play.
4: Burton. Stokes in the lane. Stokes. Williams for three. She makes it. And the Valkyries go in front by one. 24 ticks left. Timeout LA.
1: That was 14 unanswered points. Gabby Williams with the three-pointer, 73-72 there in the fourth. Valkyries topped the Sparks 76-75. So it'll be Valkyries with the 2 seed, Aces in with the 3 seed. Now we go to the 5-6 seed battle. That's between the Indiana Fever and the Washington Mystics. Fever, they could clinch the 5 seed if they beat the Lynx or if the Mystics lose to the Chicago Sky. The Mystics, they would clinch the 5 seed if they beat the Sky, and the Fever have to lose. To be fair, Fever playing the Lynx. Fever beat the Lynx on Tuesday, but the Lynx came with a bit of an axe to grind.
5: Rebound underneath by Williams. Out jumping Mo Billings. Okay.
6: Wow. You love a guard that can rebound the ball. Courtney Williams has some ups there.
7: McBride has three more.
6: Well, when she's in that mindset, watch out.
1: Watch out, WNBA league pass. One of 6 threes from Kayla McBride pushed the Lynx to the lead of 36 points at that point in the third. Lynx had held Caitlin Clark to just 2 points. Of note, though, Kelsey Mitchell, she's been on fire all season, set a new WNBA single season record with 135 made threes. The Lynx, they already had that 1 seed, but this little get back for earlier in the week, 86-66, that 20-point win. So Fever loss. There we go. The Mystics, WNBA's youngest team. Can they take care of their end of business to lock up the 5 seed?
8: Tony Citron back on the floor running the point guard spot. Jose Amar off the ball here in this possession.
9: Iriafin with 4. Iriafin high off the window for a deuce.
1: Well, Kiki Iriafin says, yes, we can. WNBA league pass with the Fever loss and the Mystics win. Washington now the 5 seed, Fever the 6, and the playoffs are set and ready to tip off on Sunday. Well, tune in for baseball action later today as the Royals host the Guardians. 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
0: 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The hunt for October comes down to the final weekend of the season. The Cleveland Guardians are fighting for the AL Central crown. And this weekend, they look to clinch the title in Kansas City when they face the Royals. 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
1: Positioning set on the final day of the regular season while the Lynx have the top spot. And Thursday night football, Atlanta goes into Green Bay and gives it to them.
3: Bijan Robinson, huge game here tonight. 194 rushing yards and 29 carries and two touchdowns. Drake London, 9 catches, 194 in the receiving department. And the Atlanta Falcons, as time winds down, score a 35-14 win over the Packers.
1: 95.7 Big FM. That's the call out of Green Bay. We played you the call from the Atlanta Falcons radio off the top of the show. Two very different tones there. Green Bay had a 13-game home opener win streak on the line, and that was snapped. And instead, it's the Falcons with Michael Penix Jr. making his season debut. He started things off by throwing an interception, but ultimately, Falcons come away with the win. Michael Penix Jr. spoke with Scott Van Pelt on SportsCenter after the game.
2: Congratulations on a phenomenal night. Let's just start with you being back out there with the fellas. What was the most fun part about being able to put the uniform on and go out there in front of the nation and do your thing?
21: Oh my God, man. Thank y'all for having me. You just said it, man. Just being out there. That was the most fun part, to be able to be out there, you know, active, being out there to give my team everything I have to be able to help us get this win today. So it was awesome to be able to be out there.
2: Bijan and Drake both went absolutely berserk. I want to start with number seven. I mean, he's as good as there is, maybe the very best, most impactful guy in the league. How do you describe the impact and the gravity that guy has anytime you give him the football?
21: Man, he is the best. Let's make that clear. In my opinion, he is the best. You know, the things that he do on the football field is unreal. You know, but the thing about him that I love the most is how humble he is. You know, how he always putting God first, and he's always out here supporting and trying to be the best he can for his teammates, man. It's awesome to be able to see him go out there and do the things that he do.
2: Yeah, I've had the opportunity, Michael, to visit with him often, and I'm always moved by that, right? Like, he's a faith-based guy, he's a team-first guy, and he's that good. I'm with you. He's an impressive guy across the board. As far as Drake London's night, he was remarkable as well, a buck 94. You haven't been able to play, but I assume that you've been getting reps because your ability to connect on the field, what accounts for that, to be able to click this

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3: And you got to go to the swamp to play a team that is going to welcome a fist fight. And oh, by the way, can completely contrast your style and slow the game down and hand the ball off and maybe frustrate you that way. It's still betting against Trinidad Shambles, which I would not recommend doing, but I absolutely see where Vegas is on this game. Amber, I said before the season, Ole Miss is going to lose at Florida, and LSU better be careful with A&M the next week. Now, this obviously looks a little bit more dangerous than what LSU has. This right here this week is by far, in my opinion, the most difficult head coaching task that he has had.
4: All right, that's voice of Cole Kubelik, who works at our sister station, Jocks in Birmingham, who I go on with a lot. He also, with the SEC Network, ESPN, does sidelines for college football. He's really good, former college football player. And he was bringing up a game there that I think of all the games in a very, very intriguing slate, might be the most intriguing one to me, and that is the Florida Ole Miss game. And by the way, as I'm looking at the slate, and I was kind of going over like, all right, who could my team to be tired lock of the week be? And I'm looking at, man, there's a good game there. The OSU West Virginia game easily is one of the, I'd say, top 10 games on the slate overall nationally in college football, just from intrigue. But that one right there, Ole Miss Florida, might be the most intriguing to me, even more than, you know, Texas, Tennessee, and USC, Oregon, and all the games, right? From the standpoint of what he's talking about, Ole Miss literally just won the biggest game, and I'm not saying the most important game they've ever played, but to the fans, that was the biggest moment for their football team, the biggest win for their fan base, I promise you, that they have ever had.
5: Regular season.
4: Even more. Let me finish, T-Bag. Golly.
5: I mean, they won the Sugar Bowl last year.
4: Thank you, Kerry. Thank you. You want to finish the first take?
5: Somebody's got to fill in for Kerry.
6: Right.
4: All right. So you're the jerk today. Thank you. Anyway, the most important win for that fan base, and yes, I know they won a playoff game last year, but that game, you ask any Ole Miss fan anywhere what game meant more to them, it was last week. It was beating Lane Kiffin in the way they did. And then the celebration did not stop. The problem is the season also does not stop. There are more games to play. And unlike in Stillwater with Oklahoma State celebrating their massive win over Oregon, Ole Miss doesn't get Murray State on the schedule. You know, you don't get that kind of reprieve in an extra buffer to get juiced back up. No, they got to turn around and go play at Florida, which coming into the year, they had fired their head coach. They hired a new coach. It was kind of hot and cold on John Sumrall. But right now, Florida is playing really well. And I was looking at their injury report, Spinozzi. We're talking about OU Georgia. Florida, you know who they have on their injury report? Nobody. This is coming off a big win against Auburn at Auburn last week in an SEC environment that's as loud as anywhere, and they have nobody on their injury report. Ole Miss has like 20 guys, and that happens when you play in a game like the LSU game last weekend. But as you heard in the audio there, Cole Kubelik saying, you're betting against Trinidad Chambliss, and that's not a bet you're going to win a lot. So I am so intrigued by this. I'm kind of torn because my instinct is automatically bet against Ole Miss because of the big game they had last week. But Trinidad Chambliss is really good. So that game, to me, number one on the intrigue scale.
6: When your entire offseason is dedicated to one thing and one thing only, I guarantee
1: when they wanted you to run those hills, they wanted to run those stairs, they wanted you to do some more bench pressing, whatever it was to prepare yourself, whether it was film or physical or whatever, at Ole Miss, it only meant one thing. It meant go to LSU and beat Lane Kiffin. I apologize. But anyway, beat Ole Miss. They're coming to your place. You have to beat Lane Kiffin. Everything, every single thing about your season was just predicated upon one thing, and beat it. Well, now that you have, so it would be a really tough to get your team back up, because it's just afterwards there had to be this big exhale of, okay, everything we did worked. But, I mean, that team still has to maintain a chip on its shoulder because Lane Kiffin left and left you behind. So all those guys in the locker room is like, okay, nobody respects you. He went somewhere else, thinks he could have a better program. So I think they have a really good coach, and they have to feel good about themselves right now. But Florida feels good about themselves right now, because I always look at all the teams in the offseason who brought a coach and a quarterback. They brought a coach and their quarterback. What are they going to look like? Well, Florida beat one of them last week because Auburn's got a new head coach. They brought a quarterback with him too. But Florida's pretty good. So no, it's one of those things you hear people refer to as a spot on your schedule. It's just one of those spots. And it's perfect for a letdown. So everything tells you that's what's going to happen. But that dude, man, Trinidad Chambliss, he just can beat you by himself. It doesn't matter what the situation is. I would just never count them out as long as they got that guy playing quarterback. He's great.
4: You may speak, Teabag, if you'd like.
6: I personally think if you were to ask an Ole Miss fan what win was more meaningful, it made you feel better, I would probably say the playoff win right after Lane Kiffin
4: so
6: beat
4: wrong.
6: You.
4: You're so wrong.
6: Oh, my gosh.
4: You're so wrong.
6: Oh, my gosh. Lane Kiffin was sitting on his couch, PO'd that Ole Miss was doing that, because he wanted Trinidad Chambliss to enter the portal, come to LSU, and when Ole Miss won, he knew he was not getting Trinidad Chambliss. Come on, Curtis. I mean, they won a playoff game without Lane Kiffin after being dumped.
4: All right, so a little inside baseball. Sometimes I have to tell Phil and Teabag from time to time, like when we're doing the first take, hey, make sure you don't pot carry up during this, because I know he's going to try to interrupt. Teabag, can you pot yourself down?
6: I can pot you down, like I just did.
1: Oh, wow. Wow. That is pilot to co-pilot business there right now. Teabag says, I am the captain. I am the captain. Wow,
4: you are
1: Curtis.
4: The captain, yes.
1: Curtis, you just said, turn his microphone off. Turn it off. Oh, wow. Wow.
6: Put him on hold.
1: You just got put on hold. Wow. Okay.
4: It's like you're summoning all of the Jim Traber and Phil and Zynga influence wrapped up into one.
1: Hey, listen, in the immediacy, Teabag, like right after Lane Kiffin leaving, in the immediacy, winning a playoff game without Lane Kiffin had to be like...
6: Against Georgia.
1: Are you kidding? We did this.
6: Yeah.
1: We did this. I mean, just the celebration in that moment just had to be like, oh, my God. Mm-hmm. They needed it. You know what I mean? Nobody's ever needed a win more than they needed it in that moment, and they got it. But then once that was over with and you got to the offseason, I mean, all that bile, all that hate, I mean, all of that stuff just built toward this game. But, no, that's a really, really pivotal moment in their career. Like, no, we're not rolling over and dying. Screw that guy.
6: No, I think this LSU one is probably number two, but I just think a playoff game has to be number one, especially with the way that, like, the story and the drama that was leading up to that playoff game.
4: You're wrong. That's fine. it's not even close, really. I'm telling you,
6: it's not even close.
4: You don't think
6: if we're to pull at least be at 45-55%.
4: Okay.
1: Every Ole Miss fan's gonna remember where they were when they beat Lane Kiffin. And I think it was that big a moment. I think getting that win was just like the perfect medicine you could possibly hope for. We have Ole Miss fans in our listening audience. I know it. 405-900-WWLS.
4: We talked to one from the Grove Saturday, Spinozzi. My buddy was there.
1: Let's wake him up. let him be the one to make the decision. We have a voice from Ole Miss. We must summon him. Settle this.
4: We do have some Lane Kiffin audio later that we need to get to. Teabag found last night. I believe it was on his coach's show. I believe down in Louisiana last night. We'll come back to that. But we are the Morning Animals. Thank you to McBride Orthopedic Hospital. First take. We'll talk some OU football next. We had the injury report come out for the OU Georgia game. We'll discuss next.
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4: We are the Morning Animals, and Zynga, Spadozzi, Curtis Carey, and Teabag. We'll jump into the OU Georgia game and the injury report and the OSU injury report, which is not very long at all. Here in a second, I do believe I hear things. Teabag, I hear we have people chiming in on our previous discussion.
1: Ole Miss fans,
4: the Bride first take.
6: No,
4: just people in general trying to dive into our argument. What do we got
6: now
4: on the Johnny's charcoal broiler text nation?
6: Yes. Now, Curtis, before we get into a majority of the people taking my side. Now you have some on your side. I cannot Spadozzi come into this room and verify for me before you say I'm just reading fake stuff on this text line.
4: I think you're tilting the argument in your favor.
6: No, I mean,
4: that's fine.
6: I can send you a picture. I'll send you a picture of the text line. But we did get a couple funny texts.
1: I'm going to be over his shoulder, Curtis, and scream, "He's making that one up!"
6: This is how you know we got some loyal listeners out there. We got a few texts of people saying cold gumbo, as in that's our safe word for Kerry Murdoch.
4: That's awesome.
1: All right. I mean, you know us. You love us. I like that.
4: I like that. That people are shouting that now. That's incredible. Cold gumbo. And the backstory on that was Kerry wasn't on yet. and we were pre-planning him being argumentative. I can't. What was the subject, T-Bag? Do you remember?
6: Someone said cold gumbo. What was it?
4: We said, we're like, that's our safe word for Kerry when he starts arguing.
6: I forgot what the
4: listener probably
6: was.
4: Remembers.
6: Yeah, the listeners will let us know. But yeah, we're getting this kind of set off the text line, actually.
4: Okay, well, let's get it.
6: Someone says, winning a playoff game is championship mentality. As a former coach, give me a chance to play for the championship. Revenge is fine down the line, but not a bigger deal than trying to win the championship, which is why all the money is being passed out in the first place. The main thing is the main thing.
4: Okay, let me interject. I'm not saying that's what I would think would be the moment. I'm telling you what Ole Miss fans have felt. I know Espedosi, you'll understand the reference. I know what's in their heart.
6: The Sugar Bowl win at that time was the biggest "we don't effing need you" moment.
4: Yeah, and then what was? Then it got bigger Saturday.
6: We have an LSU fan chiming in. And is on Curtis's side.
4: They can't chime in.
6: Well, they're on your side, Curtis. Okay, they won't chime in, even though they're on your side.
1: They have nothing to say.
6: They have nothing to say.
1: Very silent majority.
4: I take it back. What are they saying?
6: As someone who was on the losing side last week, that was 100% the biggest win in Ole Miss history.
4: Okay.
1: They're both. I mean, as emotional a football game as you can ever imagine yourself being part of. I mean, or from a fan base or a player, because. I mean, just the feeling of a dude deserting you, and then playing games with your coaches, saying I'll let them, I won't let them, all those things combined, and you still win. I mean, that feeling of pride and screw you has to be like something we can't imagine.
6: They had a double dose of pride and screw you with the playoff win and them beating.
1: But the fact you got this, I mean, I would think at the very least, in my mind, if I was a fan, I'd go 1A, 1B, and I don't know, because I know both of those moments are two of the biggest moments I've ever had as a fan.
6: I think the best way to say it is, for how I would see it, and I know Curtis disagrees, is the biggest win in Ole Miss history is that playoff win. It's a playoff game. No matter what, that is a playoff win against Georgia to get to the semifinal. Like, that is massive, even if Lane Kiffin was coaching. But the most satisfying, probably the most satisfying and probably biggest regular season win was last Saturday.
4: If you want to say the biggest win by impact, yeah, it's a playoff win. The most memorable win, easily last weekend. Easily. And here's the deal. If they had lost Saturday, that would have put a big taint on winning the playoff game. Because then they didn't get the revenge that they really wanted, was beating him and the satisfaction of beating him in front of his face. And you've seen the picture, T-Bag, of all the players pointing.
6: It's awesome. It's great.
4: After they got the pick to seal
6: it's great.
4: The game.
6: Okay, well, we can use this in real-life scenario. We have a scenario that could have ended up like this. It did it.
1: Okay.
6: When Lincoln Riley left OU,
1: all right,
6: would you have rather won a playoff game or beaten Lincoln Riley in the regular season if you're an OU fan? I think it's a pretty easy answer.
4: But they didn't play.
6: In a hypothetical world.
1: To try to put yourself in that place.
6: Would you have rather won a playoff game or, if you did play USC the next year at the third game of the season, would you have rather won that game? Game three or a playoff win?
4: You're asking, listen, me being of sound mind and body, which rarely is the case, but right now, being of sound mind and body.
1: Till something breaks.
4: The smart answer is the playoff win. And part of that is, you know, OU's never won a playoff game, by the way.
1: Well, that'd be nice,
4: they've
1: wouldn't
4: been
1: it?
4: In some. They've not won them. But. I know the fans are going to be fans. And if you had gone, if OU had played USC and lost, woo! No, that would be a tough putt. How about this? And this is kind of a roundabout way of discussing it. Spinozzi, I'm going to take you back in time to a younger Spinozzi.
1: All right. We're in the Wayback Machine right now.
4: I want you to jog your memory. And I say way back in time because it's been a long time since the Oklahoma football program won a national championship. So I'm going to take you back to the year 2000.
1: Uh-huh.
4: The last time, 26 years ago, is when OU last won the national title.
1: I was young and beautiful. Come on, OU.
6: I was too. I was like,
4: Spinozzi. Now, Spinozzi was doing sidelines for some of that season.
1: I was.
4: But I know you know that season very well. So, OU, again, the most important, if you just look back in history, the most important win, obviously, was beating Florida State 13-2 to win the Orange Bowl and to win the national championship. I would bet 99% of OU fans out there would have a different answer if I posed this question. What's your most memorable moment or game from that season? And Spinozzi, I'll ask you, just without even, you know, preemptively knowing the answer, what game stands out to you the most from that season?
1: It's a couple. I can't pick just one because I knew the weight of the season on that OSU game and how close it was. It was just, I mean, it was a deflection off of a fingertip that kept them from losing that game. It was crazy. But I will tell you, I was there on the sideline at A&M when it was the most improbable win, where they were dead.
4: Marshall pick six.
1: They're dead, man. They're dead. If A&M's not stupid enough to throw the football, which they were stupid enough to do.
4: That's one of the most important plays. Hold on, T-Beck. One of the most important plays in OU history, Torrance Marshall's pick six. Like, that is way up there. I bet a lot of OU fans would say, how about the end of Red October, the Nebraska game?
1: Sure.
4: Stormed the field, tore down the goalpost. So many. The Texas game. I promise you, most people wouldn't say, I remember the Florida State game more than all of those. Yes, that was the most important one, ultimately, because it won them the title. But the one moment that stands out was probably something different than the
6: Because it's about the
4: State
6: ride,
4: game.
6: Too.
4: Because that game was not a very memorable game.
1: That's
4: people
1: a good
4: don't
1: point.
4: Remember.
1: The ride.
4: Oh, what a game. Yeah, the ride is part of
6: the ride. Yeah. The ride's the fun part.
1: And plus, it was so unexpected. You did not imagine being on that ride that season.
6: Ole Miss grad.
4: The Thunder, T-Bag, won the title 2 years ago. Most people aren't going to say their favorite moment was the actual Game 7. Now, celebrating, that's a different deal. But Game 7 against Indiana, the thing that people remember most about that is Tyrese Halliburton blowing his Achilles. But you remember other moments from that run in a championship more than the actual Game 7 that ended up winning.
1: Alex Caruso against Jokic.
6: We have a Ole Miss grad chiming in on the Johnny Shockle Broiler text station line.
4: I want his verification.
6: All right, we'll get his verification.
4: I want his degree, the picture of his
6: degree. I love Curtis trying to speak for Ole Miss people. Ole Miss grad here. That Sugar Bowl was the biggest middle finger to him. Beating him last weekend just validated it even more. It wasn't the more important game. Boom.
4: What game are you going to remember the most? Spinozzi, you said it best. Where were you? And the answer is whatever it was.
1: When OU fans took the field.
6: Where were you when you beat Kirby Smart in Georgia?
1: And the idiot fake military drew their swords. I was taken back to the movie Animal House. It was exactly like that. It felt riotous on the field at Texas A&M, like bad things were about to happen. But that entire season ride was there. It's like, I don't even understand why you wanted to bring this up to start a fight, Curtis. But if you said pick between them, I go, I can't. As a fan, I'd say I just can't.
4: You don't have one love, Spinoza.
1: Because they're so emotional. Both of these games are so emotional. And so, what is the word for? Oh, my God. It's just like my soul was fed. Both of those games, like your
6: satisfying.
1: Soul, but it's even bigger than satisfaction. It's just like this. It's that winning that playoff game in that situation with all that had preceded it just had to be like the double birds. But then you have to wait an entire off season to play him. He has to come into your house. That is just a different level of bile and hatred and things like that. And, again, your hatred was satisfied. So I couldn't pick between them, but I'll just go. Whatever the Ole Miss fan says, I'll go with that.
4: I mean, this is a good discussion. If you got more thoughts, yeah, hit us up on the Johnny's Choco Broiler Text Nation line. But, no, it's fun. It's fun.
1: Yeah,
4: I disagree with T-Bag, but that's
6: Now, fun. People have asked me if Eric Morris left for OU, Would I rather win a playoff game or beat OU?
1: Why are you running them out of town already, man? What's going on,
6: That is, one, my biggest fear. Secondly,
4: what if Drew Mestemaker ends up as OU's quarterback next year?
6: Secondly, I would probably compare it more to Eric Morris going to Texas because Ole Miss hates Mississippi State more. Like, I think that's, I mean, that's in-state rivalry. The Egg Bowl is the most underrated rivalry in college football, in my opinion. So I'd probably say more going to Texas, but I'd still rather take the playoff win. Losing that game would crush me, and I'd probably be throwing up sick for 3 weeks and wouldn't come to work and, you know, pull the Kerry Murdoch of just calling out every day.
1: I
6: mean, he deserves a couple shots this morning. But winning a playoff game is, I mean, winning a playoff game is winning a damn playoff game. There's nothing bigger than winning a playoff game, in my opinion. And this is coming from a loser. This is a guy that loses a lot, okay? I don't know much about this whole winning thing.
1: This is an emotional thing. Why did we bring up Eric Morris leaving? By the way, I better auction those footballs off next week because they're not going to be of any value soon. When he leaves, people are going to want to burn them. So.
6: He's going nowhere.
1: All right. Well, listen, I know we're going to discuss more, but I have a birthday.
14: Chuck E. Cheese for my birthday. Chuck E. Chuck E. Chuck E. Cheese for my birthday. Chuck E. Cheese for my birthday. Chuck E. Cheese for my birthday. Birthday. Chuck E. Cheese. For my birthday.
1: The 12 days of Spinozzi is on the horizon. We're rolling into October. It's almost here. As a matter of fact, tomorrow is 3 months from Christmas. But one of my friends, and I say it all the time, I have made lifelong friends from this, from visiting people, being incredibly generous. Among them, I need to say good morning to my guy, Monty, and Joan. Joan, she is the chocolate chip cookie lady at Richburg Stone. Whoever my OG&E driver is, every year I always tell them, you're here on the perfect day because I only allow myself two of those cookies, but I send the driver home with the rest of them. The drivers go home with all kinds of snacks around here. But listen, Richburg Stone is one of my favorite stops every year. Happy birthday, Joan. I can't wait to see you and my guy Monty again.
6: I was with you on that cookie stop last year.
1: That's right, fantastic. You were. We take the same exact photo in the same exact place every year, so you can look for it on my Facebook page. Let's argue more.
4: Happy birthday. We'll continue to fight. We'll give you an update on that OU injury report. We are the Morning Animals.
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27: 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Good morning, Oklahoma City. Good morning, Tulsa. Good morning, world. Good morning.
24: Great. 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Keys. 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

0: Tonight is not about the past, and it's not about the future. 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
1: On this team, we tear ourselves and everyone else around us to pieces for that inch. 1 inch at a time.
2: Fitzpatrick, Murdoch, Nzinga, Spinozzi, the Morning Animals. Let's kick this pig.
3: I'm not getting up here saying that I'm not confident in my team. I'm confident in y'all. Hey, Sooner fans, Sooner Nation, Gerald got us. I don't care what Stephen A. about to say. I'm an Oklahoma Sooner. I am extremely confident in what we're about to do.
4: You're about to get your ass kicked. It's just that simple. Y'all have no chance in this game.
5: In regard to this year's team, I really do feel that by season's end, we could have a really exceptional basketball team if we stay healthy. But we're going to be different. There's no way to avoid that, because if you look over the last 2 years, we're losing about 10,000 minutes combined of those players. We're losing about over like a quarter of our minutes played.
6: First batter he faces is Lucas Spence, and Spence hits this in the air, deep to right field, down the line, and that ball is gone! A three-homer game for Lucas Spence! His first three big league homers, and it is 7-5 Astros.
7: There's the final snap of the night from Michael Penix, and the final here at Lambeau Field is Atlanta 35 and Green Bay 14.
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1: Commander Bovino, he's been ordered basically to leave Minneapolis by the higher-ups in the federal government, along with some but not all of the Border Patrol agents who are on the ground there. And I think the president saw and has been under-impressed recently with some of the people doing the talking and doing the so-called leading, and he's made a change with Homan. I think that is an upgrade, and I'm glad that he has done it.
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0: at? 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
2: Before we get started on our show today,
1: what you got?
2: I want to end an argument.
3: Oh my God. Are we back to... I don't want to argue.
1: By ending it, you're starting it.
3: That's right. I'm just saying
1: that by ending it, you're starting it.
3: T-Bag, you know what washed that argument clean for me is when I stepped into the Thunder practice facility and I sat and heard Sam Presti and I'm like, you know what? All things that were on the show, wiped clean. I'm coming in with a palate that is clean today.
1: Why do you feel that you need to be vindicated here?
2: Because I feel I need to be vindicated, Spinozzi.
3: I'm in such a good mood. We just had our football music.
1: The young people.
2: I just want to say, Ole Miss fans, Ole Miss fan was chiming in on our social media post yesterday.
1: There was this one guy, and I want to tell you about
2: it. Took sides with T-Bag.
1: It's okay to say me.
2: Took sides with me.
3: Well, you're Tyler. You're talking about T-Bag.
2: Yeah.
1: Right.
2: These are two different people.
1: All right. Well, good. Now, I thought you were going to say, I was in the grocery store last night, and a dude came two aisles over and was like, T-Bag, you've never been more right in your life. It can't just be one guy on social media. Nope. Come on, now.
2: Yeah, he's an Ole Miss fan, though. He posts pictures of him at the football games.
1: I think it was a fantastic argument, and I think both sides came strong. But listen, I only caught about the first 10 minutes of Sam Presti yesterday, and I'm telling you, it was a trip through the NBA's history. It was a lesson in the evolution of the league. I have no idea where he was going because I had to go into a store. I don't know how it paid off. And I don't know what else he talked about other than, you know, the minutes lost from the roster.
3: It was in the montage.
1: He went on a voyage of all the way through, and I don't know where he was going with it. Where did it pay off?
3: He's a great storyteller because he ends up in a place
1: where you're hearing
3: him talk about how exceptional the team could be. He's a wordsmith. I enjoyed Sam yesterday.
1: Oh, he should be a lecturer at universities all over the country.
3: Yeah, he got into every topic you want. He's not coming in hot with, hey, how about those guys we traded? Now, he did, to be fair, the very first thing he talked about, I'm trying to remember if it was Russell retiring or if it was the guys that left. Either way, he came in right off the bat and said, hey, we want to acknowledge Lou and Isaiah and Aaron Wiggins and all. I mean, he was very, very, very clear to point those guys out, very clear to point Russell Westbrook's retirement out. Talked about, somebody asked him later on where he was when he found out. He was on vacation in Italy with his family, trying to do some family roots searching and like
2: back to the motherland.
3: Back in the motherland, he basically said that. And he got a message from our guy, Matty T, and it was giving him a heads up. And he said, then he talked to Russell an hour later. He said it took him by surprise. He got emotional, but they don't have all the plans figured out yet, but there will be some sort of tribute, at some point this year. But they're still in the works because it caught him off guard.
1: What I got out of that is Sam Presti's connected. That's what I got out of what you're talking about. Sam Presti is a connected man.
3: I mean, the name is Presti.
1: I'm just saying. That's what I get out of it. He's a man of respect.
3: I mean, Mark Dagnalt's family is an Italian restaurant. Sure. I mean, what are we doing?
1: We got a lot
3: here?
1: Of people connected with this organization.
3: But yeah, Dallas, to answer your question,

0: I'm not sure where he was going with the history of the league, but I enjoyed him telling me.
1: I was mesmerized, but I had to run into a store. It's like, yeah. I was on you know, kind of a crunch of time, and it's like, I got to do this. I didn't want to get out of my car.
0: I'd say in general for Presti, especially in the preseason press conference, if you're looking for the basketball-ish meat potato stuff, you want to catch him. You want to jump in about 15 minutes in because he does the opening thing. But if you're into like just him giving you information that you hadn't thought of about the history of the league or anything else, the world, then you tune in at the beginning. But if you're looking for like, hey, meat and potato stuff, like there's a lot of talk about aprons and like and second aprons and taxes and
1: sure.
0: Which I mean is all important stuff. I got more for me into the meat and potato stuff. Like I asked him about Chet.
1: Mm-hmm.
0: Yeah, you gave a great answer on Chet and like what he learned from last season and what he did in the offseason. I asked him more question about AJ Mitchell having a training camp. He said that's going to be great. He said he looks awesome. He said J-Dub looks fantastic.
1: That's it. That's what I want to hear. I want to hear about wrists and hamstrings and all those things looking good.
0: T-Bag, we'll have to find him talking about J-Dub, but he was very, very clear at his answer there. There was no him-hawing around. The reality is he just needed a complete offseason because, he didn't get that the previous year because he had the surgery right after. He didn't get a chance to heal and just have an offseason. And
1: was it an offseason to work on your game, too? I mean, look, all these guys don't just shut her down after that last playoff game and say, okay, 2 weeks before training camp, I'll go play a little bit.
0: Right.
1: Man, they ball and they work out and they work on things the entire offseason. So I'm expecting a better player to show up.
0: Yeah. And he gave all the respect you wanted to hear for Lou and
1: oh, sure.
0: Isaiah and Wiggins. He all the stuff we've talked about. I mean, it was hard. You could tell it was hard.
1: Cornerstone guys.
0: Absolutely. And but for him to say, I thought that clip I played in the montage, and then he circled back around. Nick Gallo was asking him a question, I think about the aprons or something, and he talked about, because as I said before, I mean, he used the word exceptional. He said the team has a chance to be, he said, if healthy, an exceptional team, but it will be different. It's going to look and feel different.
1: Mm-hmm.
2: He used if we're healthy a lot yesterday. A lot, if we're healthy.
0: Well, he saw it last year.
2: I know. I think that's him saying,
1: if
2: we're healthy,
1: it.
2: We're really damn good.
0: Another guy, he pointed out, that we didn't really get a big discussion about. He just brought it up. He said AJ Mitchell's ready to take another step. Like that, you
2: love that.
0: You like to hear
1: he
0: that.
1: He was getting better and better and better. I mean, he was the guy last year who, because of J-Dub not being available, he stepped into that role and he became that other dude. And he was. I mean, he showed you signs that he can be that dude night in, night out, he can be that good.
0: Training camp starts Monday. Media day is Monday. Training camp starts Tuesday. T-Bag, you were going to say something?
2: Yeah, I just have a little press. You're talking J-Dub here. I want to hear it.
1: Let's go.
3: Hey, Sam, you mentioned Jalen coming back, obviously, from the hamstring. Curious, sort of on a more personal level, just what do you remember about how he navigated through the ups and downs of that last year? And then on a maybe more nuts and bolts standpoint, because there are so many analytics out there, even as it relates to health and wellness, are there things that you look at with him that to try to avoid that? I mean, obviously, I know it would probably apply to all your guys, but just more sort of the science of it all, trying to put that in the past.
4: So the first part of your question, I mean, he works so hard already. And I remember seeing him, I think I might have mentioned this in the spring, but I've always kind of stuck in my mind, like in Phoenix, while we're playing the postseason, the team had just left the locker room to go out to play. I can't remember what game it is. I'm the worst at that. I can't remember really anything. But he was in the training room, rehabbing, and it was just him and the trainer, and he didn't know I was watching. It was just one of these quiet moments the stuff that really matters, in my opinion, when it's all said and done, is all the stuff that is in between the notes, so to speak, he was just doing these simple exercises and just like so focused on doing it. And the team was out there getting ready to compete. He had had this up and down year as a result of it. And I just remember thinking, if we can get him back You know, A, what a great story, because he will have gone through so many things. And then B, he really changes our team so drastically. You know, I mean, we talk all the time about the compounding nature of personnel and how it affects the other players and what it opens up in your team. And I don't know if there's a guy that has a bigger influence on the different roles other people play and how those roles change when he's out there, because he's so versatile and so impactful.
0: Yeah. We didn't have, I think you're still, we didn't get to the part where you say he looks great. Oh. He looks awesome. We need to find that Yeah. Anyway, there you go.
1: I don't care anymore. I mean, I do care, but I don't care as much. Just telling you.
0: You know what? We'll check back after Saturday how much we're caring about football. Gerald McCoy's fired up. Do you hear that in the montage? He's Boomer Sooner all the way.
1: Yeah.
0: Stephen A. was not
1: Stephen
0: about
1: A.
0: that
1: was
0: line.
1: Not having yeah. it. Stephen A. was not having it.
0: Y'all about to get your ass kicked.
1: I'm just kidding. This football weekend is fantastic because good teams playing good teams. Let's have a whole weekend of that. And it starts tonight with Indiana.
0: Yeah. And I'm not going to dive too deep into the Falcons game last night. How about the Atlanta Falcons?
2: How about the Green Bay Packers?
1: Green Bay Packers.
0: This is a Falcons.
1: They deserve one of those teabags.
0: But I am here to applaud the Atlanta Falcons because everybody was, I was about to say something really bad to get you fired, teabag. Everybody's piling dog bleep on the Falcons for being on your national TV. How about bitching about the Packers for being on my TV?
1: Yeah, man.
2: Bijan Robinson, Drake London, Michael Penix looked great after
0: Brian
2: he settled
0: Robinson,
2: in.
0: Brian Robinson, all the Robinsons.
1: All the Robinsons, right.
0: Yeah. All the Robinsons.
2: Yeah,
0: all
2: Brian Robinson, yeah.
0: Yeah. The Bijan Brian tandem.
2: And then how about the Packers? They just, the last 12 games, they've been horrible and it's hilarious. Oh, I love it. About time they taste their own medicine.
0: Jordan Love does not look good.
2: No, he doesn't. Matt LaFleur might be on the hot seat, too.
1: Does that please you, T-Bag?
2: It pleases me. Hearing the Boo Birds last night in Green Bay really pleases
1: There's
2: me.
1: Bad love in Green Bay. Bad love, man.
2: Off to a good start this football weekend. Off to a good start.
1: That's all good, right. Man.
0: We'll talk more about football because guess what? It's a Football Friday here on the Morning Animals.
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0: We are the Morning Animals.
1: Yeah, we are. Happy Friday to you.
0: Benzinga, Spinozzi, Curtis Carey, and Teabag.
1: So excited to have Sam Presti back talking. Really looking forward to seeing the boys. Monday, the Thunder meets Spinozzi. Look forward to that every year.
0: Yeah, we'll be out at the arena. Teabag, you be there?
2: I'll be there. I will. Here's a quick little 9-second clip of Sam Presti talking about J-Dub.
0: Oh, this was the 9-second clip I wanted versus the 3-minute clip we played earlier.
1: I enjoyed the 3 minutes.
2: When you do things on a fly, sometimes, you know, you just... It happens.
0: And I enjoyed Jenny Carlson's work, but I didn't. I needed more Sam Presti than Jenny.
2: The funny part is we're about 30 seconds away from getting where you wanted to go.
0: Okay, that's what I thought.
3: He looks fantastic. He looks great. He's playing great. And we're looking forward to him, you know, being himself again.
0: Boom. That's what I was looking for. That's it.
1: We just need that clip. Yeah. He looks fantastic, T-Bag. So anytime we're talking about something, he looks fantastic. Let me hear that again, please.
3: He looks fantastic.
1: Thank you, Sam. You look good yourself. He's talking about seeing me Monday.
2: Yes.
1: I'm going to wear a giveaway T-shirt. I'm wearing a giveaway T-shirt to it. Just going to let you know.
0: Like a playoff shirt?
1: Thunder playoff shirt. Okay. I'm going to go because, listen, I just want to let everybody in the room know, I'm expecting a lot of these this year. A lot. Because you know me and my wardrobe.
0: Now, honestly, you got to wear a Thunder playoff shirt. Okay. All right. Hey, I mean, I'm not here to judge. I got no beefs. I like it. I enjoy when you're there. Sometimes, especially when you get down the line, like, I mean, Shea's obviously going to have the biggest room, Dub and Chet, but it's like when you get down the line and maybe some people, media members filter out when it's like, I mean, I don't want to pick on anybody here, but I'm trying to not a guy at the end of the bench.
1: How about an Abdel Nader back in the day? Because it's his birthday today. We'll be celebrating him in a moment.
0: That's even probably the lower end of the roster,
1: wait for
0: but
1: Abdel
0: you will
1: Nader.
0: Stay, yes. But I was thinking more of like a mid-roster guy.
1: Like a Kenrich?
0: Yeah, Kenrich. Okay,
1: Kenrich can count on me being there.
0: Perfect name I was looking for. Kenrich, like not as many media members in the room. So then it becomes like the Spinozzi and... The Spinozzi Show, and I like it. I like when you go one-on-one with Kenrich.
1: I sat near Brian Windhorst last
0: year. You did? Or was it? No, it was
1: two years ago
0: because he always ends up going to the team that wins the title.
1: Oh, okay.
0: And I don't know. He might have been in New York last year, too.
2: Was our guy Baxter Holmes there yesterday?
0: He was. Yeah. Baxter was there yesterday.
1: I hope to see him again.
2: I thought I heard Presti address him.
0: I don't know. He asked several questions yesterday.
2: Yeah.
0: We're getting right there, man. I hope.
2: Best time of the year.
0: I hope they're healthy because I just want to see him. I mean,
1: he looks good. I heard
0: the stuff that there was some injury update. Like he said, basically that Topic. I mean, you could tell he really likes Topic. He's like, man, that guy's been through it. I mean, knee blown out, knee cancer, and then a back surgery.
1: Yeah.
0: I mean, you could tell he goes, man, that guy's been through a lot, and it just sucks because you're out for a whole year and you're recovering from that thing and then another thing pops up and then you're not able to show off the thing you're recovering. So he said the same thing with Sorber, you know, so they're going to be limited in camp because, you know, Sorber had the knee cleanup in the summer and that set him back a little bit. So yeah, that stinks.
1: It's going to be nice just to see that guy play basketball because I mean, he really has a fun skill set that along with all the rest of the height and athleticism they have.
0: I just don't know when you're going to be able to see him. It sounds like he's going to be limited for a minute, but whenever he steps on the floor, we'll be looking forward to it. All right. Hey, a lot of basketball. Hey, a lot of football. We had football last night. We got football tonight. We got football tomorrow. We got football Sunday. We got football Monday. We got lots of football to talk about. College, pro, you name it. We are the Morning Animals.
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3: He looks fantastic. He looks great. He's playing great. And we're looking forward to him, you know, being himself again.
0: I thought Sam Presti was talking about Kerry Murdoch, who's about to jump in here. Looking fantastic. Looking great. Now, you're talking about Jalen Williams, J-Dub. Sam Presti at his hour and 40-ish minutes press conference, kicking off the Thunder season, which media day is Monday. Training camp is Tuesday. A lot of topics he got into. Thursday night football. How about the Atlanta Falcons? I'm not here to say how about how poorly the Green Bay Packers played.
2: That's
0: T-Bag.
2: My job.
0: I'm here to celebrate. That is right. You're a Bears fan. I'm here to celebrate the Atlanta Falcons being on my primetime TV 3 weeks in a row. Not one, not two, but three. And they were awesome last night. 35-14, Atlanta. You know, they hadn't been to the red zone until last night. Last night, they were in the red zone a bit. So there you go. We are the Morning Animals.
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0: Oh, man, we are the morning animals. I think the weather's just got me in a really good mood.
1: Yeah, man. Today is the day of days for the fair. Get on out there. Have some fun.
0: How's our weather? Like, give me a little forecast, Spinozzi.
1: 70-ish right now. Get outside, move around. Hey, dog walkers. Look out for bicycle people. Look out for joggers. Look out for all those people who are outside. And always look out for bikers on pretty beautiful days. A little bit of a chance rain tomorrow, then 94 and sun on Sunday. So enjoy the weekend. Thank you, Mother Nature.
0: Absolutely. We are the morning animals. And Zynga, Spinozzi, Curtis, Carey, and T-Bag running the show. Harry Murdoch, looking good in Norman. How are you, sir?
2: I'm good. I'm better. I somehow the weather said, "Hey, we're gonna make it nice outside," and my body said, "Yeah, I'm gonna break down real quick for a couple of days here."
0: Well, you recharge, ready to rock. OU Georgia, turning a new page from
2: guys are heading
0: last
2: out
0: week.
2: Tonight. Yeah, woo,
0: What are the woos about? Give me some information on the woos.
2: No, I mean, it's just, you know, it's going to be a weekend. It's either going to be surprise the hell out of everybody or it's going to be, it's, you know, just, I think the fans are ready to dive off a cliff.
1: I'm sure. Look, as we've worked our way through the week, Carey, you know, all the stages of grief, we've gone through them. On Monday, yeah. It was rage. On Tuesday, we were trying to figure it out. We talked ourselves into knots and then screamed out loud. Then Brent talked on Tuesday, and I was like, all right, okay. Brent always gives me the turn the page. Then I came in yesterday morning with the philosophy of, show me some progress this week, and then I know you have an off week getting into Texas. Show me some progress that I believe you can go down there, because it's not a home game, it's not an away game, it's a neutral site. You know things can happen down there. And if somehow you can get out of these next two games with a win, I don't care where it happens, then you get yourself to a place where you're like, okay.
2: It'd be nice if this one was the win, though.
1: It would be really nice.
2: But you know what? Texas,
1: show me progress.
2: I think if you asked any OU fan, they would say, if you could win one between Georgia and Texas, they'd say, hell yeah, Texas.
1: So, it's 3 weeks we have to get through because we have an off week in between. But show me progress this week. Show me something. Show me some semblance that you kind of know what you're doing.
0: I was kind of taking a peek at OU Texas prices just yesterday. And So far, T-Bag, they've not changed. I mean, they haven't gone down. OU fans haven't sold their tickets yet. So because a lot of times it happens every year, if Texas or OU loses a game before that game, you might see a dip. And then if for some reason they were to lose a couple of games, they really take a dip. But, you know, I think OU fans are still holding out hope, Carey. So I know a lot of people heading to the airport
2: speak. Spinozzi. They just want to see something this weekend that says, okay, we can fix some of these issues. And look, it doesn't sound like they're going to have Michael Fasusi. He continues to be out on the injury report, continues to not practice. So, you know, from what we're told, I don't think he's playing this weekend. So you're going to have that offensive line that you had last week play a lot better.
1: It's so reminiscent of Game 2 for OSU. Because I asked T-Bag and Scott, what do you want to see this week? They're like, we want to see some really competent drives. Give us a couple drives that show us you know what you're doing, a couple defensive stops. Show me those things. I really feel like we're in the same place they were. Then just show me something. Just show me that you can be absolutely competent. Show me that you can be competent.
2: And I think, you know, you should get a pretty healthy Kip Lewis back, at least to start the game. I think he's been doing well. Doesn't sound like I can't remember. I'll let George put out his full report later today, but I'm not sure on Cole Sullivan just right off the top of my head. I think
0: he was listed as out again last night.
2: Yeah, I think he's probably.
0: Yeah. You don't think they're going to edit that transaction? No Lane Kiffin miracle injury report?
2: Not 100%, but I'd lean towards yeah.
1: That's a shame because, I mean, they have a big running back who runs through souls, as Brent told us on Tuesday.
0: Yeah.
1: I've never heard that expression, Carey. It was fantastic.
2: Here's the thing, though. Cole Sullivan did not play well in that Michigan game, so he had one tackle. I mean, so it's not like you're missing. You got Kip Lewis. You got Owen Heineke. You know, that's what you want.
1: It looks like you have three Owen Heinekes out there sometimes.
3: I've heard from people that are going to the game and to support Owen Heineke this morning.
2: Oh yeah,
3: my buddy who's
0: like their family, or friends.
3: Yeah,
1: we call them the Heinekens.
3: I got a couple. I got a couple plugs to Heinekes. Obviously, we had them on the show.
0: The way you presented like they're going just to cheer Owen Heineke. I'm like, Well, they probably have...
3: One of my friends is cousins with Owen Heineke.
0: There you go.
3: And then one of my best friends from growing up is dating Owen's sister, and they're all heading out to Athens right now.
1: Oh, everybody heading out. Please let us know to say hi. 405-900-WWLS.
0: We didn't do that. We usually, the last couple Fridays have said, hey, give us a shout-out on a Friday.
3: I want to give a big shout-out to my roommate, who's heading out to OU Georgia in his Georgia gear.
0: No way!
3: He's not a Georgia fan. He's in sales, and they have a big manufacturing company out in Atlanta. And so he's going to the game with a bunch of Georgia Bulldog alums on a business trip, and they're making a pit stop to Atlanta. And he's like, and they assumed he was an OU fan being from Oklahoma. And he was
0: said,
3: like,
0: not
3: no,
0: so fast, my
3: actually,
0: friend.
3: Diehard Oklahoma State fan. They said, perfect. We have a Georgia shirt waiting for you. He said, great. Sounds good.
0: There you go. I have a buddy. One of my good friends is OU guy sitting here, but he has family that are all they're from Georgia. They live in Atlanta, and he is sitting right in the heart of the middle of Georgia big money. Like, he's going to be the one
3: donors?
0: OU shirt, although they'll probably blend in. I was trying to think, they might stand out. The one OU shirt in the heart and throng of Georgia fandom.
3: Like the NIL donors?
0: Yeah. The
3: big right guys.
2: There. I wouldn't want to be sitting there after the College World Series. They're probably a little mad at OU and OU fans right now.
1: So if things are going poorly, just stand up and scream baseball.
0: I'm sure baseball? That'll
1: got you in baseball.
0: Yeah, that'll make a difference. But, hey,
1: whatever it takes.
0: My question, Kerry. Listen, I can see on the injury report, Fasusi out, and Kip Lewis all that stuff. The questionable one is what I am here to ask about. Is David Stone trending toward playing or not?
2: I don't think he's going to, but I can't rule it out.
1: Brent said, how much time is he going to miss? He said, if at all.
0: Yeah. I mean, we've played that clip to death, but he keeps showing up as questionable. Maybe it's gamesmanship.
2: Probably, let it heal a little bit more before they, because there's, what we've heard is once you've had that injury, the chances of re-aggravating it are high. And the second, if it does come out again, you're probably going to tear some ligaments around it. So I think they're going to be pretty careful.
1: To get this week off, then another full week, and then you got a full week leading up to Texas, would probably get it in a good place. So, again, this game, where I am, I don't know if OU fandom's there, is like, it's a show me. Show me, show me, show me. You can be confident you have something going forward. Then you get a week off to work on things. Then you get another week to prepare for Texas. So just everything leads up to Texas right now.
2: If you're going to do something miraculous and win this game, you probably would have done it without Michael Fasusi and David Stone anyway. I mean, it's going to have to be like John Mateer just finds himself or something and, just starts throwing darts down the field. Or they, they really get the running game going. But I don't think that's going to happen.
1: John, find yourself. Don't mind yourself. Let's go.
0: We are the Morning Animals on this Friday. Man, we got a lot coming up on this Football Friday. Birthdays are coming up next.
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4: 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My birthday.
5: This weekend, oh, blessed weekend. Look at you all sexy and whatnot. Would be September 25th, 26th, and 27th, which means that we're 3 months from Christmas. And now that Sam Presti has spoken, I'm on the verge of being fully thundered up. Phil and Zynga will give you the holidays and the thunder.
6: Rumble, baby, let's see you do a slam dunk or three for me. I'll be courtside in blue. Rumble, baby, I'll see you at the Thunderdome tonight. Rumble, baby, I'm cheering for Durantula too. Go blue! He really puts on a show. Rumble, baby, I'll see you at the Thunderdome tonight.
5: Thank you, Phil. All right, if you're celebrating anything else of any significance whatsoever, then happy to. Celebrity birthdays gone but not forgotten. Let's stick with your Oklahoma City Thunder and say happy birthday to former Thunder great and mentioned a few moments ago, the great Abdel Nader. Yeah, Abdel Nader spent a couple seasons here from 2018 to 20. Before being thrown into the Chris Paul to Phoenix deal. Another one of our favorites, how about AMO, Anthony Morrow? He had made 5 NBA stops before he finally made his way here to God's country. Spent 3 seasons, 14 to 17 here. Knocked down threes at a 43% clip when he got here the first year. Dropped down a little bit to 39 in year 2, then fell off a cliff. Just 29 in year 3. Which led to a trade to the Bulls for Taj Gibson. That's right, the legendary Taj Gibson. Remember him?
3: I do. He just retired, Taj Gibson.
5: Yeah, we were shocked that he was still in the league.
3: He just retired and is becoming an assistant coach with the Bulls. Like, he's going from playing to coaching. Like, this season, here next week, he's going to be an assistant coach.
5: All right, non-Thunder players celebrating birthdays.
3: What's that?
7: Was he with the Bulls or the Knicks longer?
3: Feels like he made a couple stops in New York and with Chicago, so it's hard to... I mean, he ended up playing with 8 teams over the court, right?
5: He was a good player.
7: If I didn't follow the Thunder, I wouldn't ever remember he was there. But, like, just being a casual fan, I can remember him playing for the Bulls and the Knicks.
8: He played 8 years with the Bulls, by far.
3: I was going to say the Bulls because they drafted him, and he was on the group with Jimmy Butler and Derrick Rose and that crew. He was a big part of that. Like, when he was younger.
7: Oh, he's so
8: 8
7: good.
8: Years with the Bulls, 8 years on other teams. 4 of them with the Knicks.
5: Just your prototypical power forward type of dude. Just do all the dirty work, put some shots up.
3: I do. When he was here, you know, he was on that team. Oh, he was on the one Russell Westbrook team that made the playoffs, the Russell's MVP year. Yeah. He was on that MVP year. And he was a good dude to talk to. He loved... I mean, he openly talked about how Oklahoma City was a great place to be, an organization. Like, he was cool, man. He seemed like a normal, good dude. Anyway. That's my 2 cents.
5: All right. Happy birthday to Scottie Pippen. Played Robin to Michael Jordan's Batman, of course, earning himself 6 rings and over $100 million in career earnings. Much later, of course, his ridiculously hot ex-wife, Larsa, Google Larsa Pippen, started doing the naughty with Michael Jordan's son.
3: Scottie Pippen's son is a pretty good NBA player with Memphis.
5: He led us up last year. He had a really good game against us. Was it in the playoffs? He had a really good game against us.
3: Playoffs,
5: yeah, he played great against us. Michael Madsen, fantastic actor, who has two outstanding roles. One of which is the dude who buried the bride slash Black Mamba alive in Kill Bill. Tough scene there. But later got his when a snake bit him in the face. And he was equally as evil as Mr. Blonde, as you recall, in Reservoir Dogs, in one of the most memorable movie moments ever.
9: Alone at last. Now, where were we?
10: I told you I don't know anything about any f***ing setup. Mm-hmm. I've been on the force for only 8 months. They don't tell me anything.
9: Look, I'm not going to bullshit you, okay? I don't really give a good f*** what you know or don't know. But I'm going to torture you anyway. Regardless. Not to get information. It's amusing to me to torture. But Tom, all you can do is pray for a quick death. Which you ain't going to get.
5: Ooh, you don't want anyone having that conversation. Then you get stuck in the middle with you from Steeler's Wheel. You're like, oh man.
7: Ruin that song forever for me.
11: Now, I heard that. Where was it recently? I heard that at like a... Oh, I can't remember the thing, but it was like a kid's... Something where it was like a family-friendly type of thing, and that song came on. And I'm like, I don't think we should be hearing this song right now.
5: Somebody about to lose an ear right now. That's all I know.
7: By the way, Spinozzi, I hate to inform you that you do need to move Michael Madsen to the Gone But Not Forgotten.
5: You know what? I'm still in the Gone But Not Forgotten group. Everybody. Oh no! You know what? My mistake. No,
7: I was like, Scottie Pippen still.
5: I know. I apologize.
11: We killed off Scottie Pippen.
5: You know what I did? It's like I put all the Thunder players and NBA players. I made them dead. All of them are alive.
11: They're my all goodness. Alive.
5: Thank you, Carrie, for pointing that out. I was like, okay, thank you. If I've confused anyone. No, all those NBA players are dead. As are
7: well, he only died in 25, so he hasn't been gone that long.
5: Okay, all the people going forward until I tell you differently are dead, including thank goodness. Oh. Thank you, Kerry. Thank you. People are like, what?
11: Taj Gibson became an assistant coach and then died.
5: Lemmy Newton-John dead. Celebrating a birthday anyway.

0: Happy birthday, Brad. Happy birthday to Wilford Brimley. That's right. Before becoming an actor, he rodeoed, was a blacksmith, a bodyguard for Howard Hughes, and a stuntman, which meant getting kicked in the ribs was no big deal to him. Tom Cruise had had enough of his business. And Don Cornelius. Nothing matches the coolness of the creator and star of Soul Train, where he ended each show with this.
1: Hope you'll climb aboard next week on these same stations, and you can bet your last money it's all gonna be a stone gas, honey. Always in parting, we're gonna wish you love, peace, and soul.
0: We wish you love, peace, and soul this morning here on The Morning Animals, too. Still alive and well, as far as we know, a guy who do not let his wife's name come out your mouth.

0: such a likable fella up until that point. Mark Hamill. Star Wars fans, Mark Hamill. Legend. Luke Skywalker having a birthday. Jonathan Goldsmith. You don't know him by that name. You're like, that's that guy, the most interesting man in the world.
1: He is the life of parties he has never attended. If he were to punch you in the face, you would have to fight off the strong urge to thank him. Sharks have a week dedicated to him. He is the most interesting man in the world.
0: One of the greatest marketing campaigns of all time. Glad they got him back.
2: Yeah, it's like comfort food. When I see those commercials, I'm like, man, why did they get rid of him?
0: Money. There was a squabble. Randy Bachman. Randy put the Bachman in Bachman Turner Overdrive, who provided us with the Thunder's first victory song.

0: Not to disparage our current victory song, but if they went with a new one this year, I wouldn't be mad about it. Just
1: I would.
0: If you just retired that one, because it lost, it failed us, and I was like, okay. It's okay, but if they're still the same, I won't be mad about that either.
1: I will say this about that Queen song. I hear it everywhere now. It's amazing. I'd never heard it before. Now it's being played a lot.
2: Trendsetters here in Oklahoma City.
1: Yeah.
0: Stephen Jenkins, lead singer, Third Eye Blind.

0: get to that note.
1: A high note, man. Yeah.
0: Birthday hotness. Here we go, Cheryl Teagues. Ridiculously hot supermodel who old people like me remember flirting with Clark Griswold in that first Vacation movie.
2: This feels great. Well, are you gonna go for it?
3: Here?
2: For starters, sure. Why not?
0: Water's cold. Clark, be careful. Serena Williams! No, wrong one. That's not that. Good song, though. Ridiculously hot. And the best tennis player in history. 23, Grand Slam. 23, the word is Grand Slam. Singles titles, 23. 14 doubles. All with her sister, Venus. And a pair of mixed doubles titles to boot. That would be 39 Grand Slam titles for one human being. Linda Hamilton, Sarah Connor in The Terminator celebrating a birthday, as is Gwyneth Paltrow. Super cute actress. I did not know won an Oscar for Shakespeare in Love. I did not know. And now mostly known for being Tony Stark's Wumpty Pepper Potts. She's so cute in the Marvel Universe. And that's it for me this morning.
1: That's a good, strong weekend birthday segment.
0: Birthday. I mean, the music was good. Everything
1: very thorough.
0: Good. Everything was all right.
1: Teabag.
4: What if I have another weekend birthday?
0: Well, please. We got room.
4: Would you give me some Chuck E. Cheese?
0: You absolutely can have Chuck E. Cheese. Hang on just a moment. Where's my Chuck E. Cheese page? Over here? Is it over here? Is it over here? No, it's over there. Hang on a second. There we go.
5: Chuck E. Cheese for my birthday. Chuck E. Cheese for my birthday. Chuck E. Cheese for my birthday. Chuck E. Cheese for my birthday. Birthday. Chuck E. Cheese for my birthday.
4: I was looking at my calendar this morning and happened to notice, I think, well, what you got? Curtis, do you have a birthday tomorrow?
1: No. I do not.
0: Is your birthday Sunday?
1: No.
0: Is he messing it up like I do with Matt Meyer every year?
4: I think I was in October, maybe. Maybe that was the deal.
6: Not to make this about myself, but...
4: No, it's birthday's October 3rd.
6: T-Bag's birthday? I do have a birthday on Sunday.
0: You do?
6: I do.
4: Happy you yourself?
7: Birthday. Yeah. Who are you celebrating?
6: Myself.
7: Oh, your birthday.
0: How old will you be?
6: It's my golden birthday. I'm 27 on the 27th.
0: Okay.
7: That's a golden birthday? I didn't know.
6: Whenever you turn your age on the number...
7: That's a golden birthday? I never knew that.
0: Well, happy birthday.
6: Thank you, guys.
4: Curtis, just know, in my planner, I've got your birthday, so... I know how much you hate people recognizing your birthday.
7: Well, Chuck E. Cheese, happy birthday to T-Bag.
4: Yeah,
7: we're celebrating.
4: Yeah, happy birthday, T-Bag. Sorry.
7: This is about
6: T-Bag. I like
7: T-Bag.
6: Eric Moore so much. I like him a lot. Hopefully, right. That's a great birthday gift for me.
0: All right, let's get back to other birthday boys. One particular, Mark Hamill. Because along with playing one of the most iconic characters in movie history, of course, is Luke Skywalker. I love the

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13: In regards to this year's team, I really do feel that by season's end, we could have a really exceptional basketball team if we stay healthy. But we're going to be different. There's no way, you know, to avoid that, because if you look over the last 2 years, we're losing about 10,000 minutes combined of those players. We're losing about over like a quarter of our minutes played with that particular group.

0: Sam Presti yesterday, talking to the media, feeling good about this year's team, if they're healthy, of course. Making a lot of changes, trading a couple of key pieces. Training camp begins next Tuesday. Monday is media day. No real changes on the injury report for OU from Wednesday to Thursday. Kip Lewis, probable still. Fasusi out. David Stone, questionable. We are the Morning Animals. We are the Morning Animals, and Zynga Spinozzi, Curtis Carey, and T-Bag on this Friday. We had a trivia question.
1: Yep, it's another one of those trivia questions. Go ahead and mark it down for this day next year, because if it's Mark Hamill's birthday, I'm going to ask the same question, because along with playing Luke Skywalker, he has a great sense of humor and decided to be part of Jay and Silent Bob Strike Back, one of my all-time favorite movies, and he played a villain in the movie, because they're making a movie. In the movie, so he plays the villain in the movie, and he has a really interesting name. And for 29 seconds, your favorite song, I want to know, what is that name?
2: Well, Kevin from Shawnee called in.
1: Immediately, I walked in the room, T-Bag smiled, and I said, T-Bag, I'll handle this one. The movie character's name is Jock Knocker, but there's a C in front of it. They don't, that's his character's name. He's got a giant fist, and that's how he hits people. He's a Jock Knocker. He's a bad guy in it. And for knowing that, for being like one of the coolest people ever, what did he want to hear?
2: Well, Kevin from Shawnee might be your favorite guy ever, Spinozzi, because he wants to hear a little Zeppelin.

0: take the Shawnee?
1: Yep.
0: Pop them. I'll say pop them by the grand tomorrow. We'll be done by 11:30. That'll be cocktail time.
2: You guys can jam out, man.
0: Bloody Mary. Yeah, I was in my car for quite a bit yesterday and had the old $13 MP3 player on shuffle, and I got 3 Zeppelin songs out of 4. I don't know what my MP3 player was up to, but I was loving it.
2: You jam out with
3: the
2: bass.
3: By the way, I did
2: man.
3: Have someone DM me, and I did kind of notice this at the time you said it. It was Christy Brinkley that was in Vacation, not Cheryl Teague.
0: Oh, I apologize. Yes, you know what? I killed 3 NBA players, had the wrong supermodel. Absolutely. You know, it's Friday. You know, yeah. I go out on Thursday nights. My brain's not. It's at about 60%, I'm thinking.
2: Supermodels run all. They run together in Spinoza's
0: Cindy
2: mind.
0: Crawford.
2: He's seen them all.
0: That's exactly right. Yeah. Cheryl Teagues. You know, Cheryl Teagues is the one who Sports Illustrated swimsuit issue. Oh, I totally forgot about
3: right.
0: that. I learned the word Lycra because she was in a Lycra swimsuit that doesn't cover nipples. Lycra. It's just like
2: what
0: she was wearing. She was like wearing a fishing net. Is what it looked like.
2: Yeah. Okay. It was like Lycra.
0: Yeah. Google right now, Cheryl Teagues Lycra. If you want to see, like, you know,
2: I am
0: old school
2: with
0: hotness.
2: That picture,
0: yeah. Yeah. Yeah. Mm-hmm. Yeah. It was, thank you for reminding me about that. But yeah, Christy Brinkley, Billy Joel's one thing. Yeah.
2: We are the Morning Animals. We're going to have our first pick in the TNW Tire Locks of the Week coming up next because Craig the Movie Guy will join us talking about the weekend's movies, talk some football as well.
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5: All right. It is time for your Friday edition of the Hollywood Sleaze. And that means we're joined by our good friend Craig, the movie guy, to talk movies. All this brought to you by David Stanley Chrysler Jeep and Dodge, right across from Tinker where the big birds fly. Good morning, Craig.
6: Good morning. It's a weird weekend. The big movie expected to be at the top of the box office charts is the Marvel Avengers Endgame Encore release, which is just the old movie from 2019 with about 3 to 4 to 5 minutes, depending on what theater you see, of extra footage at the end that sort of loosely ties into the Doomsday release that comes out December 18th. But the movie is still 3 hours and 4 minutes long. So yeah. People are really going to go out and do that, I guess, because it's going to crush all the other new movies that are actually opening. Kind of surprising that people are going to go do it. I am not interested in that.
7: Yeah. Just sit through the whole thing so we can just kind of give you a little bit of info about what we're going to have going forward. It's really weird to do that, but listen, I know they're hardos that we're going to run to the theater because seeing movies like that in the theater is so much more, I mean, it's so much different than seeing it in your living room.
6: Yeah, and it seems like the things that they've added to the end, I've read the spoilers, I won't spoil it for anybody that's excited to go see it, but it does sound like it's just going to be like the stingers toward the end, so they're not adding anything to the text or the canon of the movie. It's just a little bit of connective tissue and teases for the Doomsday movie, which stars Robert Downey Jr. as Dr. Doom in a weird turn where he's the same actor that played Iron Man, now playing a villain, different guy, same actor.
8: I don't know the last time we had you on, but I know there's some stuff that's out we haven't talked about, but I guess if you got the kids, Forgotten Island is the movie to go see right now. I see it's like 100% on Rotten Tomatoes.
6: Yeah, DreamWorks movie, animated film, takes place in the Philippines, 1990. Two best friends, one is moving to the United States to go to college, and the two girls find some weird portal that takes them into this magical land, and they go on some adventures in like Filipino mythology. Scoring very well on Rotten Tomatoes. The big one I saw last night, though, Primetime, the Chris Hansen movie with Robert Pattinson.
8: Yes.
7: Oh, yeah.
6: It's great. I thought it was awesome. It's wild. It is a weird A24 art film. It's dark and sleazy, and it's not a biopic, so it's unauthorized. You know, I don't know if you've been following Chris Hansen. He's not really happy about this. They didn't consult with him at all. So I think that he saw it last night. I have not seen his reactions this morning to seeing the movie, but it doesn't paint him in a very great light. It kind of paints him as this weird crusader that's sort of full of himself, thinks that he's cleansing the world of ancient evil, and very ambitious. And I thought it was a funny comparison that the director, Lance Oppenheim, made. He said that this character of Chris Hansen that Pattinson is playing is sort of like a mix between Jerry Maguire and Count Dracula.
5: Oh, didn't see that combination.
6: But if you have any connection to How to Catch a Predator in 2006, you know, that was a show that traveled in some weird gray area of like, is this sleazy television? Are they trapping these people? Are these really weird guys being taken advantage of? Or is Chris Hansen actually doing the good thing and catching the bad guys? So the movie kind of explores that weird gray area of who's the actual crusader here. And they do a really good job of capturing it. The format of it, it's really cool. I think you guys will appreciate, if you had any connection to the show, that the formats in which this movie is shot, there's a lot of like old grainy looking like CRT television pixelated stuff, which it sounds like, oh, why would I want to watch that on the big screen? It's just kind of cool the way that TV used to look, to see that again now back on the big screen.
9: Now, Craig, I know this doesn't come out for another couple weeks, but I can't get enough of this. You Can See Everything, the Elizabeth Holmes.
6: Oh, my gosh, yes.
9: Nathan Felder. I'm a huge Nathan For You fan, so I am just fascinated by this. And
8: so this isn't a bit. This is an actual movie coming out.
9: It's a documentary. It's a documentary. And there's
6: three hour documentary,
5: and it's that A24 group that that made this movie Primetime you're talking about.
9: Yes, there's just very little information about it, it seems. So what do you know about this? Do you have any teasers you can give us?
6: This is probably my most anticipated movie. Same. Like you, Tyler. Same. I love Nathan. Anything Nathan does, I'm in for. I love the rehearsal. I think he's just one of the most fascinating guys, awkwardly brilliant.
8: Yeah.
6: A movie they tried to keep secret at the Telluride Film Festival. They did, actually, and then they unveiled it there. Nobody knew that Fielder was working on this. He also co-directed it with Lance Oppenheim, the guy who directed this movie, Primetime, the Chris Hansen movie. And they spent a lot of time with Elizabeth Holmes, the famed fraudster from the Theranos Project. And they shot a lot of this footage just 34 days before she went to federal prison. And I think they kept up with her actually after she was incarcerated. So I'm not exactly sure where the documentary goes, but I know that Nathan moved in with Elizabeth Holmes and her fiance for a few weeks as they're filming this, which is totally a Nathan thing to do. And I cannot wait for it. It looks amazing, and I'm stoked.
5: The trailers look awesome, the two that they've released. And I'll say, anybody who's trying to search out like a backstory, I'm telling you, watch The Dropout on Hulu with Amanda Seyfried, William H. Macy's in it, Naveen Andrews from Lost. It's a good like primer, and it's a good watch. It's a scripted show, but it's about her and her rise to fame, and then it basically goes up to the point, Craig, of where she's about to be charged. So I think it's a good primer if you want a backstory.
9: Watch a Nathan For You show, too, so you can kind of see his kind of comedy. He went to Canada's top business school, where he got really good grades, if you didn't know.
8: Hey, and by the way, did you see the final trailer for the John Madden movie that Amazon's releasing?
6: I did. I saw it last night.
8: It's so good.
6: I think the content of it's good. I am not sold on Nicolas Cage's impression, though. What's he doing with that voice?
5: Hey, Craig, people, I know Carrie, I'm kind of, I think where Carrie is, I can't wait to see it, but everybody I'm hearing kind of tease it, and maybe they haven't seen it. I don't know. It's just, they're scared because it's going straight to, it's not going into the theaters.
8: Well, it's made for Amazon, yeah.
5: Right, I mean, but they could release it if they think it's good.
6: They could, yeah.
8: I get you.
7: I mean, I know about Nicolas Cage's Madden.
8: Well, it was done by what's his name, from...
6: David O. Russell.
8: Yeah, David O. Russell that did the... what was the one with he and Amy Adams and
6: American
8: Bradley
6: Hustle.
8: Cooper and...
5: American Hustle, yeah, that's a good one.
7: But who's playing Al Davis? I think...
5: Christian Bale, right? Okay.
8: Christian Bale.
7: Oh, okay. Yeah, because I know.
8: And he looks
7: insane. I just know that he, man, when he dives into a role, he's fantastic. But you know, Nicolas Cage, to see if he can pull this off, it will be the greatest feat of his acting career. It will be.
8: The best part of that trailer is when they're in John's tour bus, and Christian Bale, who's playing Al Davis, pulls out an NWA tape for him to listen to. And he's like, NWA, what does that stand for? He's like, I'm not saying it. Just listen.
5: All right, Craig, the movie guy, you, my friend, are finally in the win column.
7: Scott and I miss you in the basement.
5: You had Florida last week -2.5 against Auburn. That's a winner. So you are 1-2. You're One game out of first. So we got to get your lock this week.
6: And I'm going Auburn this week.
8: I had it in my screen refresh. I think it's 9.5.
6: Yes.
8: I'm almost there.
5: Remind me who they're playing.
6: Vandy.
5: Vanderbilt.
8: They're playing Vanderbilt, which was a hell of a ball game last year.
9: Oh, my gosh.
8: Vandy.
9: I think last week.
8: Oh, then last week, of course, yeah. Wow. Dang it. Okay. I had this all pulled up and my screen refreshed as soon as I opened my phone again. Sorry. It was later.
5: The guy who...
6: Yeah, we'll take 9.5. That's fine.
5: Just give Craig whatever. Should we give him the line? We know who he's picking. Should we just give the line to him post-segment?
8: No, because I'm almost there.
7: Mm-hmm.
5: Heard that a bunch.
8: All right, here we go. Craig the Movie Guy, your T&W Tire Lock of the Week is the Auburn Tigers at -9.5 over the Vanderbilt Commodores.
10: I am a lineman for the county.
5: Thank you, Craig. We will talk in 1 week.
6: Thank you, fellas. See ya.
8: Thanks, Craig.
5: Craig the Movie Guy. We got your McBride Orthopedic Hospital First Take coming up next.
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9: 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That's Right Now Traffic, and I'm Tyler Adams.
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23: Penix from under center, Robinson the lone setback. Zacchaeus in motion. Here's Penix handing to Robinson, left side. Bajan, touchdown Atlanta. Bijan Robinson on the board with his first rushing score of the year.
5: Bijan, I call him Bijan, Bijan Robinson. What a game. Hopefully you had him in your fantasy league, and hopefully you were not playing against him. Who was our running back? It was not Bijan Gibbs. Robinson. Huh?
9: Jahmyr Gibbs.
5: Gibbs, that's right. That was my pick. Well, he has yet to perform. It's going to be hard to beat the 29 carries, 194 yards, and two touchdowns performance that Bijan Robinson had. The other Robinson, Brian Robinson, had a touchdown. The Falcons destroyed Green Bay 35-14 last night in the NFL Thursday night game. We are the Morning Animals on this Friday.
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0: up here saying that I'm not confident in my team. I'm confident in y'all. Hey, Sooner fans, Sooner Nation, Gerald got us. I don't care what Stephen A. about to say. I'm an Oklahoma Sooner. I am extremely confident in what we about to do.
1: You're about to get your ass kicked. It's just that simple. Y'all have no chance in this game.
2: In regards to this year's team, I really do feel that by season's end, we could have a really exceptional basketball team if we stay healthy. But we're going to be different. There's no way to avoid that, because if you look over the last 2 years, we're losing about 10,000 minutes combined of those players. We're losing about over like a quarter of our minutes played.
3: First batter he faces is Lucas Spence, and Spence hits this in the air, deep to right field, down the line, and that ball is gone! A three-homer game for Lucas Spence! His first three big league homers, and it is 7-5 Astros.
4: There's the final snap of the night from Michael Penix, and the final here at Lambeau Field is Atlanta 35 and Green Bay 14.
5: What I cut off there were the boo birds coming Wowzers. From Packer fans.
6: I loved it.
7: Jeez, they had anger.
5: Were loud.
6: I loved it.
5: We are the morning animals. I'm sure you did, Bears guy. We are the morning animals, and Zynga Spadozzi, Curtis Carey, and T-Bag. You know what's interesting before we get the weather check? The temperature today, we're just kind of in a, everybody's in a good mood, I think, because of the weather outside. T-Bag tried to fight early on again. You know what I think is the reason why we haven't had any contention today? Because Carey is here. Carey, who knew he would be the soothing, calming voice? Because T-Bag, all we did yesterday was fight.
6: I said somebody has to fill in for Carey.
7: Mm-hmm.
5: You were yeah. Carey yesterday. Now Carey is like the calming voice, which is amazing. Spadozzi, what's
7: we're
5: our weather?
7: We're not done, man. We are far from done.
5: I'm not arguing today.
7: All right, I'll bet a slice of pizza he goes off by 9 o'clock. I'm just saying, because he's a ticking time bomb always.
5: All right,
7: beautiful morning. Even for Carey Murdoch, step outside his bathrobe and go, what a beautiful morning. Go for a walk, whatever it is you do in the morning. Be careful, though. People be on motorcycles today. I appreciate you looking out for them. High of 90, then some AM clouds, maybe a tiny bit of rain early tomorrow morning, but then we'll be up to 91. Sunday, sunny and 94. So listen, if you haven't closed the pool, enjoy.
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8: What time is it?
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2: In regards to this year's team, I really do feel that by season's end, we could have a really exceptional basketball team if we stay healthy. But we're going to be different. There's no way, you know, to avoid that, because if you look over the last 2 years, we're losing about 10,000 minutes combined of those players. We're losing about over like a quarter of our minutes played with that particular group. I also think that the new lottery reform is going to definitely have an effect on net ratings. It's going to have an effect on records. It's going to have an effect on player statistics. So our ability to baseline or compare or understand or interpret kind of what we're seeing, I think that will be a little bit different this year just because of the incentives to win for all teams.
5: Okay, a lot to unpack from Sam Presti's season opening press conference. What, about an hour and 45 minutes? No big deal. That's a small press conference compared to the two-hour versions we've had in years past. But a couple things to unpack from Sam's press conference. He did start talking about, I've not heard him use exceptional, like, in that clear language when talking about his team. I mean, there's always language about what they could be, but he said, if healthy, this team could be exceptional, but it's going to be different. And he's right. He was quick to point out at the very beginning, he thanked Lou Dort and Wiggins and Isaiah Joe and all that stuff. We talked about this yesterday in anticipation. Like, is he going to talk about that? He did. And he said, hey, we could be really good, but we're going to look different. And they are. I mean, you take away that kind of trio of guys that's a part of your culture, and Lou Dort's grit and Wiggins just who he is, and Isaiah, it's going to look different. Other guys have to fill different roles. So that was one takeaway. Interesting in that clip also, he talked about how, you know, the teams around the league, their net ratings are going to look different and all that stuff. And You know, if you don't know what that means, I mean, it's, I'm not going to explain it. I don't even really know all of it. But the point is, the lottery reform, there aren't going to be as many teams tanking. So wins and losses and point differentials, they're going to look different. There aren't going to be as many games where, like, Shea and Dub and these guys can just sit out an entire second half because more teams are going to be fighting to the end to win. So I thought that was fascinating. And you're going to see that league-wide. You're going to probably see guys' minutes go up. So that's another thing. And there are a lot of things to take from what Sam said. A.J. Mitchell, he said, is ready to take the next step. I was curious about Kaysom Wallace and the contract extension. He said, I'm paraphrasing here, the biggest thing I can say about our love for Kaysom Wallace is that we traded Lou Dort, right? If you trade, I mean, he said, he goes, if you want to know what we think about Kaysom Wallace, we traded Lou Dort. So clearly that is a thing. But I think the number one thing that I took away is something we played earlier, T-Bag. When asked about Jalen Williams, you have a little taste of what he said about Jalen Williams?
2: He looks fantastic, he looks great. He's playing great, and we're looking forward to him, you know, being himself again.
5: And he was constantly talking about how different things are when Jalen Williams is playing. And that is the bottom line with the team last year and what ended up happening last year. They didn't have that dude for most of the season, specifically against the Spurs, and that was a huge difference for that team going from championship year to last year. And I think that's the biggest story going forward. Right now, Jalen Williams got a full offseason. He looks great, and I can't wait to watch him.
7: I mean, it's hard to look back right now because obviously the season didn't end as well as we wanted it to, but in a season in which a guy who's a star on the verge of superstardom is in and out of the lineup, so you can never really get the chemistry just right. You can't. It's impossible. But That opening allowed A.J. Mitchell to become A.J. Mitchell. And then, of course, at the end of the season, he's not available. Then you bring a guy in. That's a trade deadline who just blows up, man. He makes it so... Look, Kaysom Wallace being as good as he is allows you to move Lou Dort. And then, my God, what's his name from Philadelphia? Come on, brain. Come on.
5: Jeremy Cain.
7: Thank you. Jeremy Cain. He's so good, you can let Isaiah Joe go on down the road. And just the collection of talent you've got overall allows you to let Aaron Wiggins, one of the cornerstones, go. That's pretty damn good. So, yeah, that's all I wanted to hear yesterday. It's like, talk to me about J-Dub. Because even though all those guys were in and out of the lineup last year, even though two of your four best players were not available at the end of the season, you were still good enough and gritty enough to get yourself to the Western Finals and be a win away from the NBA Finals. So just all those dudes being healthy just means everything. And Sam went on at great length in an earlier question about just what J-Dub means to this team, just the role he fills and how many things he does and all of the things he does for this team. And that's the thing you forget, too. It's like we've forgotten everything. We went a full year without seeing him healthy. He was never himself last season. So that, to me, is absolutely the biggest thing, just watching this guy come back and explode.
8: Yeah, it was a frustrating year. Just, you know, if you wanted to see Jalen Williams play because, you know, he'd come back and then he'd re-aggravated or, you know, he's out for that long period of time and you just knew that he wasn't going to be ready for the playoffs, you know, being Jalen Williams that we're used to seeing. And he wasn't, but, you know, he tried. And but, yeah, I mean, having a healthy him this year and having him integrating with Shea and seeing what Chet does, I mean, you know, the size that they've, you know, kept and brought in. I mean, it's going to be interesting integrating those guys together too. So, like you said, a lot of bodies left that we liked and that were good for the Thunder, but that's because of the guys that they've got in the building, like the Kaysom Wallaces and the, you know, I'm trying to think who else is a new face.
5: Well, AJ's getting better and better, but now
8: AJ Mitchell, yeah.
5: There wasn't really any talk about Sturts and Mara because it was a lot about like the core guys yesterday.
7: Watching those guys be blended into this thing and just to see just how quickly they throw Mara into the fire. Because, I mean, game one, obviously he's waiting for you in San Antonio in game one. So just to see if they just go, what the crap? Let's just have a peek and see where he is. It's just that it's fascinating.
5: Yeah, you can tell they like Kaysom Wallace, but they weren't ready to blink on, you know, if they're getting the extension done anytime. So they have a deadline. It's the night before the first game of the year. If they can't get an extension done by then he'll play the season and then go into restricted free agency next year. But there's still time. I mean, you're 3 weeks away, so that's still time to get a deal done. But the clock is ticking a little bit. Clock is ticking. I don't think it's going to end up being a James Harden situation where they couldn't get a deal done, and then, you know what, before the first game, let's trade you. I don't think that's going to happen.
7: No, you don't want that Thunder email.
5: No. I don't need that.
7: No doctor emails. Mm-hmm. We don't need any trade emails. Let's just see this squad play itself out.
5: I don't want to.
7: Because it's a pretty good-looking team. What's the word to use? They could be exceptional.
5: Exceptional. Like, yeah, that's a big word for him to use, man.
7: Fully healthy. But I will say this much. Everybody else, the other three teams that I think could win the West all got better, too.
5: Yeah, I mean, the Spurs did not take a step back at all. I mean, they're going to be better. They're the favorite to win it. I mean, they're I think right now the odds on favorite to win the whole thing.
7: Denver
5: they
7: got
5: should be.
7: Better. Minnesota got better. Minnesota got better, but I think they're more interesting too. Minnesota's going to be. I don't know, but I think they got better.
5: I'll push back on Denver a little bit. I don't think they got better. They added DeRozan, but they lost.
7: No, I think adding DeRozan is just monstrous.
5: I
7: think that takes so much weight off of Jokic. I mean, another guy who can have the ball in his hands and absolutely knock a shot down with Murray and a healthy Aaron Gordon. Yeah, I think they're a lot better.
5: Hey, there's an OU guy who is pretty confident about OU's chances tomorrow. We'll hear from him coming up next in the OU practice report.
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14: I'm not getting up here saying that I'm not confident in my team. I'm confident in y'all. Hey, Sooner fans, Sooner Nation, Gerald got us. I don't care what Stephen A. about to say. I ain't worried about Stephen A. I ain't worried about nobody in this building. Hey, I'm an Oklahoma Sooner. Well, I'm extremely confident in what we about to do. Stephen A., you take it away.
15: You're about to get your ass kicked. It's just that simple. Y'all have no chance in this game.
16: All right, a little fun banter. Yesterday, on First Take, Gerald McCoy. I love Gerald McCoy.
17: Steve, I'm not having that.
16: I'm not about that, no. Carrie, I mean, we touched on it earlier, but the injury report, we've had two of them come out Wednesday, Thursday, and really, I don't think anything changed, really, from OU, for the main guys, from day one to day two, right?
18: I don't know. Was Kip Lewis upgraded?
16: He was probable both nights.
18: Okay, so yeah, it's all about the same.
16: Has your feeling changed on anything as you've gathered more information on who will or will not play?
18: And that's kind of what we talked about earlier this morning. I don't think Michael Fasusi's. I think he's definitely out. I think it would be surprised. I don't know. Surprised. I don't think David Stone's going to play. But you know. The possibility is still there, I would say. But Kip Lewis should be back.
17: How about Boganowski?
18: Boganowski's kind of iffy. I think it's a game time, Might be more of a, you know, it's definitely day by day.
16: They had him listed as out both nights, I believe.
18: He's in, I believe, in concussion protocol. So, yeah, that's what that, I mean, it's really no saying. You can't, I mean, it's when he passed the baseline, he passes the baseline.
16: Yeah. Cole Sullivan out.
18: Yes.
16: Nothing going to change there.
18: I don't think. I don't expect it.
16: Well, let's.
8: It feels like we're saying let's notify next of kin. It really feels like we've lost a bunch of people. Yeah. There's been a van accident. And,
16: okay. And, here's a little bit of positivity. So you brought up Kip Lewis. Kip Lewis is a major factor and a major difference maker for this defense. And
18: yes.
16: The problems on offense aren't going away with, you know, getting Kip Lewis back, but the way we've talked about the formula to win a lot this week, and you have to obviously not turn the ball over. You have to maybe get a turnover from Georgia.
18: He's known for some big interceptions and pick sixes, Kip Lewis is.
16: Yes. Problem is Stockton has not thrown one yet this year, a pick.
18: He barely thrown any incompletions.
16: That's right.
8: He hasn't thrown the ball much at all. If you look at how much he's called upon to actually throw the football,
16: they
8: like to run and run and run and run. They love to run. And by the way, he likes to run too. So he's an incredibly dangerous part of their running game. So having a healthy Kip Lewis to chase down guys
18: can look at their schedule and say, oh, Arkansas scored 17. Yeah, Arkansas scored 14 in the fourth quarter when the game was way over.
8: Right.
18: And I think they had another game where they gave up 14 in the fourth quarter. So, you know, Kirby, he's over there practicing his players on the sideline, you know.
16: Which is
18: not getting enough action.
16: I am so fascinated by that whole thing. Here's Brent, by the way, talking about Frazier, the running back for Georgia.
19: Love their running backs. They're violent. Nate Frazier, man, he's a dude, a great player. Our guy's going to have to bring it. He runs through people, through their soul, over and over and over.
16: I
8: want to see that guy. I can't wait to see that guy.
16: He's questionable, but probably going to play. He's been on the questionable list for the last couple of days.
8: We laughed all week, Kerry, because when Brent talked about Georgia's offense, it sounded like a guy who was so jealous. He's like, God, if you just gave me that offense, they can just
16: run. That's what he wants to do.
8: And they have a quarterback, and it's like, can I have that in my life? Can I just have that in my life? Because we're pretty good on defense. Can I just have some of that?
18: Well, but, you know, I mean, look, Georgia fans have not been without criticism of Mike Bobo up there.
16: Oh, yeah, they hate him. I mean, SC,
18: they
16: those,
18: do not
16: those,
18: like him.
16: No,
18: yeah,
16: they hate
18: they
16: him.
18: Feel like he holds them back. But that's what Kirby wants. I mean, you know, he wants to be able to, you know, control the line of scrimmage and throw to tight ends when he wants to and have good running backs. Like, he's not looking to go out there and run a, you know, five wide empty backfield offense.
16: Yeah, they're just really efficient. They don't turn the ball over. They run the ball right at you, and they rely on their defense. But their offense is good. That's the thing. They're conservative on offense, but they're efficient.
18: Score when it matters. Yeah.
16: I think they're the highest scoring so far Power Four team in college football. It's because they just kill people. No, yeah. I mean they're very efficient. They don't run a lot of plays.
8: Nah.
16: They score when they're in the red zone. They don't turn the ball over. I'm not going to get wound up.
8: You just got to. I mean, if you can possibly keep that high scoring offense in the 20s, I mean, if you can just keep it there, and listen, OU's due for something. I mean, they're due for somebody else to make a stupid mistake, and I hate, like, basing all my hopes in the world on somebody else messing up. You're due for one of those guys on defense who has a chance for interception to actually catch the football. You're due for a guy to pick up a fumble. You're due for all of those things because it just feels like it hasn't bounced their way. So if they get a couple breaks, Mateer can play clean. He can be as efficient as he was last week, other than those two throws. But if he can do that and they can just put together some semblance of a running game to keep that defense off the field, it's like it doesn't sound like I'm asking for too much. And you keep it close and give yourself a chance. And make field goals.
16: I apologize. Yeah, that's a good one. I apologize to Georgia. I was wrong. This not a power four stat. Georgia is number one in the country, all of FBS, in scoring at 59.3 points per game this year.
8: Yeah, so you
16: number
8: got that going
16: one.
8: For you.
16: Right. They've scored 63, 70, and then 45 at Arkansas last week.
8: Kerry's choosing not to react to that. I hear it. I'm just wondering.
18: All I can think about is how is Arkansas favored over Tulsa this week?
16: By more than
20: Baylor
16: you
20: Hayes
16: thought.
20: Is playing.
16: Yeah.
20: Or more than likely not playing.
18: Oh, really?
16: Yeah. He's been banged up for a couple weeks now. Arkansas's terrible. But Georgia, man. We're going to bang our heads against the wall. The way OU can keep this close, because I really don't think OU can be blown out in any game because their defense is so good. But you got to get a turnover. They have to force a turnover. They've got to not turn the ball over.
8: And they've got to not put themselves in a position where they're behind and they have to play uphill where they can become one-dimensional and Georgia can just force OU to throw the ball and just release the hounds. That would be very, very bad. That could flip the score and turn it into a blowout.
16: You mentioned make your field goals. Don't fumble punts, you know, things like that. Other than that,
8: how was the play, Mrs. Lincoln?
16: Yeah.
18: I mean, I don't want to call it a miracle, but it would be something.
8: Just show something that you can feel good about offensively out of this game. You can now have 2 weeks to work on before you get to Texas. That's it. Just feel good about something. Get yourself going in some direction. It really sounds exactly
18: like... Do you really
8: think
18: that anybody out there will feel good if they lose this game? I guess you could, miss an extra point and lose, 17-16 or something, but would that make people feel good? No.
8: Well, find me somebody who's walking into this game thinking OU's going to walk out there other than Gerald McCoy, and they're going to show up in Athens and beat them. Find me that person.
18: I'm not saying there aren't many of those people out there. They're not. I mean, there probably are. I mean, Gerald McCoy's one of them. But I'm just saying, going 2-2 to start the season doesn't matter. You know, it matters to us. Probably okay, well, they did something. They found something. Their offensive line learned to block people. They learned to run the ball. They figured out, letting Mateer throw the ball is not so bad, other than the interceptions every once in a while, very often. I don't know that this defense that they're getting ready to play is going to be the best defense they played all year. I mean,
16: yeah.
18: And quite a bit better than Michigan. So,
8: and the best offense.
18: I just don't know how they move the ball. I don't know.
8: So it's only going to be the best offense and best defense.
16: And the best
8: play
16: offense,
8: all year.
16: Right. Yeah. Right. Statistically, there's not even a debate. This is the best offense in the country.
18: And it could be they could go in there and be respectable. But what does that look like on the scoreboard? 23-3?
16: That's not respectable.
8: No,
16: that
8: doesn't feel respectable. No.
16: That sounds like an FCS team that Georgia's bored of playing. You got to score. You got to get at least 14 points.
18: I don't think they can hold Georgia to under 14.
8: No, I don't think there's any chance they're going to. That's why I think they have to score 20, 25 points to win this game.
16: They've not gotten
8: there very often.
16: I would say if you cover the spread, that's respectful. Respectable. If it's 23-14, that's a good showing.
18: It won't matter.
16: That would matter. Wouldn't you think that'd be progress?
18: I'm not worried about what we think about progress. I'm worried about what everyone out there in Soonerland feels.
8: Gary's afraid. The torches and pitchforks are ready.
16: Listen, if it gets really bad...
18: there have been points of this week where I'm just like... Maybe they can do this, but here's as we're getting closer to the game, I'm just like, I don't think they can do this.
16: We'll just say if it goes really bad, you got 2 weeks to talk about Texas and possible changes and things like that could happen.
8: Gary, if you found yourself believing at some point this week, here's some more Gerald McCoy. For everybody who just doesn't believe it could happen, you need him. He's there.
14: I'm not getting up here saying that I'm not confident in my team. I'm confident in y'all. Hey, Sooner fans, Sooner Nation, Gerald got us. I don't care what Stephen A. about to say. I ain't worried about Stephen A. I ain't worried about nobody in this building. Hey, I'm an Oklahoma Sooner. I am extremely confident in what we about to do.
8: Don't let Stephen A. talk, T-Bag. Thank you very much. That's exactly right. End it right there. Thank you, Gerald McCoy. We need you.
16: Perhaps somebody will lock OU in the T&W Tire Locks of the Week. Or against them. I'm looking at you, T-Bag, and you have a smile on your face right now. We are the Morning Animals.
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22: 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And y'all know who's responsible for getting you here at this moment in time. The ladies in your life, your wives, your girlfriends, all your moms. 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
5: He looks fantastic, he looks great. 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
6: Sam Presti talking about Jaylen Williams. You like that, J-Dub. Jay Will was fine last season health-wise, but J-Dub was not. And looks like he's ready to rock. Training camp begins next week for the Thunder on Tuesday specifically. Media day is Monday. Sam Presti met with the media yesterday. Injury report for the OU Georgia game. Not much change. David Stone, questionable. Kip Lewis, still probable. Michael Fasusi listed as out both days. You'll get another injury report later tonight. Don't forget on Sportsmanlike Conduct tomorrow, 10 a.m., getting ready for the OU Georgia game and the OSU West Virginia game. We are the Morning Animals. We are the Morning Animals in Zynga, Spadozzi, Curtis, Carey, and Teabag on this Friday, this football Friday, which means it's time for your TNW Tire Locks of the Week. Okay, right now, we have myself and Phil and Zynga at 2-1 atop the standings. Did Phil submit a pick, Teabag?
7: No, he hasn't.
6: We might want to bother him. Go ahead and text him. He did say, by the way, he is available for unsportsmanlike conduct. He'll be on the road somewhere around the Grand Canyon tomorrow.
7: Well, he can look tomorrow.
6: No, because he may not answer tomorrow. Bug him today. Anyway, it's me and Phil at 2-1. Then it's the listener, Teabag, Carey Murdoch, and now Craig the Movie Guy also at 1-2. And then there are two at the bottom. Scott Wright and my friend Spinozzi.
8: Don't bother us. We're down here playing chess right now.
6: Sitting there at 0-3.
8: We don't care about your football.
6: Hey, 0-3 is still only two games out of first. There you go. There's a positivity.
8: Well, I'm going with the old, I'm going with what I think is tried and true. And because their head coach, despite the fact that they're unbeaten, and they went unbeaten last year, and I know he still doesn't feel good about his team. He never feels good about his team. The man doesn't smile. It sounds like something we should look for on, what's that website with the dirty things?
7: There's a lot of website with dirty things.
6: Urban Dictionary.
8: The dirty sayings.
7: Urban Dictionary?
8: Yes. If you typed in an angry Signetti, it might come up with something really, really interesting. But we have

0: very, very angry Cignetti this week, and I like it. It makes me feel good about going with those Indiana Hoosiers.
1: Hold on. So I got to set this clip up. It needs a little setup. So this is on his radio show. He was answering a lot of questions about a lot of things. This was specifically about, as every fan base of a team that's really good, fans were complaining last week. Mm-hmm. They won, 38-0 against Western Kentucky?
0: Yeah.
1: And people were not happy about whatever.
0: They're used to 60 getting dropped.
1: They're used to that. So that's the backdrop. And he was asked about that. And he was just cranky all day.
2: What are we, 29-2?
0: Yeah.
2: I mean, when we came, I saw the pictures, 10,000 people in the stands. Don't bitch about a 38-0 win.
1: That dude's, he's not happy, and it's going to show in the field.
0: Northwestern's going to pay for that.
1: And Northwestern's not been bad. I mean, they're putting up points.
0: They're going into Bloomington, where bad things are about to happen.
1: So your team of entire lock is Indiana.
0: Hoosier!
3: Well, and I have it because Spinozzi was kind enough to text me his pick, unlike any, all you other ungrateful bees.
4: I think you'll know the other ones pretty quick.
1: Yeah, it'll come quickly, Gary.
3: This is a tonight game, so yes, Spinozzi, you will get it out of the way. There's also another nice name team matchup tonight. Clemson is at Cal.
0: Ooh.
3: At 9:30.
4: Cal is a fun quarterback.
1: Traditional ACC match.
3: Line up in front of the TV at 7 o'clock, unless this Indiana game gets out of hand really quick, and you have a lot of good football to watch tonight. Or at least known football. All right, Spinozzi, your T&W Tire Lock of the Week is the Indiana Hoosiers at -20.5 over the Northwestern Wildcats?
1: Yes.
5: I am a lineman for the county.
3: I thought about their nickname.
1: I had two games that I'd kind of totally locked in on. One was the LSU-Florida game, which we talked about a little bit at length yesterday. Not even a little, a lot, because it turned into a huge argument and dominated the show, was Ole Miss. And to me, the letdown factor could absolutely be real, but I am going with another game. Kerry Murdoch, nice. What is the current line on the Indiana-Northwestern game?
3: Oh, my God. Indiana is favored by 20.5.
0: The last time you glommed onto me, you went down in flames. I'm just saying.
1: I am glomming on with Spinozzi, and I'm picking the same game. I think they're going to murder Northwestern.
3: Curtis Fitzpatrick, your T&W Tire Lock of the Week is the Indiana Hoosiers at -20.5 over the Northwestern Wildcats.
5: I am a lineman for the county.
3: Was Northwestern the first team that ran the Wildcat in college?
4: No.
1: Was it Kentucky? I think Kansas it was State. Arkansas, to be honest with you. I mean, Kansas State, clearly, they ran that back in the day.
0: Yeah, I remember
1: Arkansas. To me,
0: Arkansas
1: made it popular.
0: Yeah, yeah.
1: With Darren McFadden.
3: They did it with Darren McFadden, right?
1: Yeah. All right,
3: moving on.
1: So, anybody else want to jump in there?
4: I can jump in there.
3: Let me get to OU. Hold on.
1: You didn't do this last week, T-Bag, and you should have.
4: Why did I shock you all?
3: I'm ready for you.
1: You trolled OU in the Michigan week, and it paid off for you.
4: That wasn't a troll. That was business.
1: All right.
4: And this, as well, is business. Because this line, when you look at it on paper, and you think about how bad OU is
3: just
4: on offense.
3: Pick. My God.
4: When you think about how bad OU's offense, you're like, how are they going to get in the end zone? This should be a 20-point spread. Why is it only 14?
3: What's your pick?
4: I think Vegas is telling you it might be a little closer than what that line says. Kerry Murdoch, can I get the Oklahoma Sooners, please?
3: This is some kind of
0: attaboy, T-Bag.
1: This is reverse trolling is what it is.
3: All right, T-Bag, you asked for it. You got it. Your T&W Tire Lock of the Week is the Oklahoma Sooners at +13.5 over the Georgia Bulldogs.
5: I am a lineman for the county.
0: Friend of Sooner. F-O-S. T-Bag,
1: we need to get a listener roundup.
4: We had the listener roundup.
1: Oh, we do.
4: Negative Nancy called in. Negative Nancy from Norman.
3: Hold on.
4: Could have been Preston Poole.
3: The OU game. Hold on.
4: I'm not for sure.
0: Preston, what are you doing, man?
4: He has 35-3, Georgia. I try to talk about that.
1: Is this Jim Traver? Because he always talks about
4: the listener,
1: about
4: Negative
1: Nancy
4: from Norman. I added in the from Norman part. I didn't get where he's from, but it works. He wants the Georgia Bulldogs.
3: All right, listener, your T&W Tire Lock of the Week is the Georgia Bulldogs at minus 13.5 over the Oklahoma Sooners.
5: I am a lineman for the county.
1: Kerry Murdoch, would you like to pick?
3: Yes. Oh, wait, I know who I'm picking. Okay, here we go. My T&W Tire Lock of the Week is the Alabama Crimson Tide at minus 12.5 over the South Carolina Gamecocks.
5: I am a lineman for the county.
3: Don't think South Carolina is very good. Lenore Sellers is not. He's not bouncing back to his.
1: Fans are calling for him to be benched, Kerry. That has turned negative.
3: And Alabama went to Kentucky and absolutely just rolled them in the second half of that game. So,
4: did you guys see the South Carolina fan whenever they panned the camera to just like the little kid in the stands? And he just looks with the most dead serious of the face. He just goes, "Fire Beamer." Just in the most defeated, not an angry, just a defeated, just goes, "Fire Beamer."
1: It's just crazy. They've lost one game and the chants were loud, "Fire Beamer," during the Mississippi State game.
3: Nobody took Oregon and USC, huh?
4: I'm going to stay away from that
1: one. Yeah, I'm not.
0: Looking forward to watching it.
1: I mean, Oregon has dominated USC, but Oregon's got a lot of injuries, man. I'm not.
3: Also, LSU-Texas A&M opened as a LSU's a three-point favorite. It has moved all the way up to 10.
4: Woo!
1: What?
0: Giannis.
3: 9.5 and 10. Yeah.
4: Woohoo!
1: Oh, man, that's a big. I mean, that is a lot of money. Is A&M playing without a quarterback? Like, well, when
4: the line, did the line, was this like one of those lines that opened in like August, maybe?
3: Maybe.
1: Oh, you're saying before it shifted we got from before size.
4: Yeah, before
1: A&M
4: we got
1: lost,
4: a true sample size.
3: Well, I mean, A&M lost and LSU, you know.
1: Lost.
3: Looked they both lost. Like a good, really good team, though.
1: They looked great in week one, too.
4: Quality loss.
1: Quality loss, yes. Okay. And nobody touched the Ole Miss-Florida game. I thought that would be a hot pick.
3: Here's a hot line for you, too. Mississippi State and Missouri. You know what that opened up as? It's at Mississippi State.
0: Pretty close, I'm guessing.
1: It's at Mississippi State. I'm guessing
3: 1.5 was what it opened at.
1: Was Missouri the favorite?
3: No. Mississippi State was because they're at home.
4: Is it up to 5?
3: It is up to 6.5.
1: Wow.
0: That's a whole lot of cowbell there.
4: I saw Chris Jones tweeting out last night that he's going to do whatever it takes to keep Kamario Taylor in Starkville.
1: Yeah, he's going to add to the fund. He's going to add to the NIL fund.
4: Yep.
1: Zach Selman, OU guy, he's the athletic director there. He was on, I believe, with Andy Staples, Kerry, talking about they are going all in to keep Kamario Taylor. They know what's about to happen with him.
4: Yeah. I think they have a good shot. He grew up a Mississippi State
1: fan.
4: He's
1: a huge fan.
4: So they got an edge there.
1: But they're going to have to pay him.
4: For sure. Because,
1: you know, Miami will call him and offer him a blank check. You know, that's what they're going to do.
0: Most of these games are all happening between 6 and 6:45, too. I mean, it's like your evening lineup. South Carolina, Alabama, OSU, West Virginia, A&M, LSU, Oregon, USC, Missouri, Mississippi State. All of them start between 6 and 6:45. That's nuts.
1: T-Bag will welcome you to the weekend next.
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0: up here saying that I'm not confident in my team. I'm confident in y'all. Hey, Sooner fans, Sooner Nation, Gerald got us. I don't care what Stephen A. about to say. I ain't worried about Stephen A. I ain't worried about nobody in this building. Hey, I'm an Oklahoma Sooner. I am extremely confident in what we about to do.
1: What's that coming down the track? It's the Mean Machine in red. Ain't nothing finer in the land than a drunk, obnoxious Georgia fan.

0: Oh, we can talk now.
1: Yeah,
0: Teabag,
1: talk.
0: Were you?
1: I'm a crying dog.
0: Were you high when you put this together? You have a lot of business going on in there.
2: Yeah. It kind of jumps.
1: It's a football. You know, Friday.
0: Hey,
2: tell me exactly with your words, using your words, what the crying dog is supposed to be.
1: It's the Georgia Bulldogs.
0: They're
2: gonna
1: cry.
2: Oh,
1: yeah.
2: Okay.
1: Make the dogs cry.
2: Okay, gotcha.
0: I mean,
2: I love that cheer, by the way. But I love that Georgia Bulldog fan. Nothing finer to land. What's a drunk, obnoxious Georgia fan?
1: Yeah.
2: That's fantastic. Hey, we need something else, too.
1: Oh, hold on.
2: Hang on. We need something added to the montage, because it's T-Bag's birthday weekend. Happy birthday, young man. 27 on the 27th.
0: What was that guy singing, nothing would be finer? What was the phrase there?
1: Nothing finer in the land than a drunk, obnoxious Georgia fan.
0: Well, nothing would be finer for T-Bag than to get an OSU win rolling right into your birthday.
1: All I asked for.
0: You get a win. You're 1-0 in conference play Sunday. I'm sure you got like a birthday dinner that you're going to go enjoy.
1: I think we're delaying into the week. I got a wedding Saturday, as you guys know.
0: Right, you got a stupid wedding to go to.
1: We're staying at a casino as well.
2: That's all right.
1: I said, can we procrastinate my birthday dinner to Monday or Tuesday? Because Sunday might be a little slow.
0: Yeah. And you've got everything figured out as far as being able to watch the game, right? The wedding's going to be over well in advance of kickoff.
1: No, we'll be at dinner during kickoff. Watching on the phone. But I do get to watch it with all my college buddies, so we'll have fun. It's not the worst thing in the world.
0: Turn this up. Well, happy birthday, T-Bag, pre-birthday.
1: Thank you.
0: T-Bags, is this the last wedding for a while for you?
1: No, I got one next weekend, but there's a bye week.
2: Bye week weddings.
0: That's fine.
2: Everybody's got a calendar. Couldn't be finer this year because, the oddness of OU and OSU both being off, perfect.
0: That's legit scheduling right there. There is absolutely zero wrong with that. Yeah, okay, it's football, but not your football. That's what you care about.
2: That wedding's going to, that marriage will last forever.
0: Yes.
2: People get married this week, I'm telling you, 50-50 at best.
1: And then the next wedding is the first weekend of the NBA playoffs. So hopefully the Thunder are playing on that Saturday.
0: Hopefully it's a 1-8 blowout seed anyway.
2: Yeah, it'll be fine.
0: Yeah, you'll be good. All right. Well, happy birthday, T-Bag. We are the Morning Animals. Don't forget, the OSU practice report at 8:15. We are the Morning Animals.
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14: 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Right now, traffic flowing freely across the metro. 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
15: Robinson flares to the right, in motion, Penix going to throw, caught, touchdown,
16: Hoop,
15: Austin Hooper, Arch's boy, California Cool is in the end zone.
0: Well, what a blow, nobody saw the Falcons putting up 35, mainly because their offense has been atrocious. They had not gotten to the red zone at all this year. Having a quarterback, it appears, helps a team like Atlanta because they got Michael Penix back. He did all right, but their ground game is awesome. Bijan Robinson, 29 carries, 194 yards, two touchdowns. The Falcons beat the Packers 35-14. The play you heard there was Austin Hooper catching a touchdown pass from Michael Penix. And the Falcons are 1-2. The Packers are 1-2, and they looked terrible last night. We are the Morning Animals.
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0: We are the Morning Animals on this Friday. Fridays are great days. And the weather is making it even greater. Spinozzi, what's our weather looking like maybe today and all the weekend?
17: Basically perfect. And for all of you pool people, a look ahead, it kind of ends Sunday. I hate to say that. I hate to bring down the curtain on another beautiful pool season, but it's going to cool down next week, and there's a chance for a bunch of rain. But you have today, you have tomorrow, and Sunday, I mean, maybe 94. So get outside and enjoy. It's going to be a great weekend. State Fair, final weekend. Get out there. Have fun.
18: Do you guys, I think this just kind of came out yesterday, so I don't, maybe you talked about it before, but the Kyle Juszczyk, fine by the NFL?
17: No, no.
0: We did not talk about this, no.
18: They fined him $15,000 for what they said was imitating chugging a beer for his touchdown celebration.
17: Uh-huh.
18: When everyone in the stand, like when Juszczyk catches the ball or anything like that, the stands chant Juice. That's like his nickname,
17: yeah.
18: Juice.
17: Mm-hmm.
18: So he's like, what are you talking about, NFL? Like, I'm drinking juice. Like, I don't even drink. I think he said he doesn't even drink beer. I think he says maybe he's only had beer maybe five times, like that year during the off season or something. But he never drinks during the season.
17: Yeah, I mean, whoever that guy is, who that's his job, he's trying too hard. I'm just saying, just let guys have fun celebrating touchdowns. The fact that the NFL is sponsored by so many beer companies,
18: it's,
17: are you serious? Are you serious? Tell me the person who this just crushed their soul and they're no longer going to be able to live on. It's just, leave them alone, man. It's hard to get in the end zone. It's really hard to get in the end zone. Let people dance. Let them celebrate however they want to celebrate. Within reason. And this is well within reason. This is dumb.
0: Yeah, I don't. It seems like you're just trying too hard.
17: Mm-hmm.
0: You know? Is there anything in the bylaws about that at all? Like,
17: well, it's being appealed, so
18: he
17: hopefully.
18: Violated Rule 12, Section 3, Article 1. When he did an imitation of chugging a beer with just under 8 minutes left in the third quarter.
17: How can you determine what's in his heart and what was in that vessel he was drinking?
0: That's a good, I mean, people chug grape juice.
1: You know who else likes to have beer celebrations?
0: trip. West Virginia.
1: Oklahoma State. Football players with
0: the
1: hockey
0: team.
1: Right.
0: The hockey team, yeah.
1: Did you guys see that little hockey news yesterday, by the way?
0: Uh-oh. No, I didn't.
1: They
0: not.
1: Got a jersey sponsor, Xerox, which is hilarious because OSU fans and Texas Tech fans go back and forth on calling each other Xerox U, like the copier, because they copy traditions.
0: Yeah, okay.
1: And then OSU hockey got a patch deal with Xerox.
0: So does Texas Tech have a hockey team then? Are they going to follow?
1: I don't know, but they don't have a Xerox patch. Six-figure deal from what I'm told. Anywho.
0: Did you get to, like, hang a banner for that or what?
18: So it's a six-figure deal, meaning they have to pay Xerox six figures to put it...
1: No, Xerox is paying them.
0: And you know what most people would say to that, I think, in general? Put that money toward the football program.
1: I've tried, Curtis.
16: Oh, my goodness.
1: Curtis, I've tried. He is putting money into football, but there's also people putting money into football. That
16: football program seems to be trending in a good direction right now.
0: Right, but you want to keep it going. you know, spend more.
1: I think they're going to be spending a lot of money on next year's roster. I've talked to a couple different people. They're going to be spending a lot of money on next
0: year's roster.
1: Well,
0: Drew Mestemaker comes back. They're going if he comes back and doesn't go to the NFL, they're going to have to pay him. He's already making a lot. I don't know. What do you?
1: Three and a half.
0: Three and a half?
1: Yeah.
0: He's going to make more than that. A lot more.
1: He also signed a two-year deal, so.
0: I don't care.
1: I mean, I don't really. I know. I know how college contracts mean nothing. Yes, all college contracts mean nothing. But from what I've been told, if Drew Mestemaker comes back, or either way, if he doesn't, but especially if Drew Mestemaker comes back, they're going all in on a roster next year. And they're going to go 35 plus million is kind of the number I'm hearing. From multiple different people, too.
16: They're going to have a lot more concerts next year. I'm telling you that much.
0: Here's a question for you. Hypothetical. Well, I mean, not hype. That's a bad way to put it. Who spends more on a quarterback next year, Oklahoma State or Oklahoma?
1: Well, if Drew Mestemaker comes back, then it'll be Oklahoma. Or if Drew Mestemaker goes to the pros, it'll be Oklahoma.
0: Okay. If Drew Mestemaker is back, who spends more on a quarterback Oklahoma next State. Year? Because OU's going to have to. Not have to. I mean, you could play Bo Bentley, but.
18: They're going to have to pay somebody.
0: Yeah, that's what I'm Kerry, don't you think that it's... I mean, listen,
18: We have a lot of season left to go.
0: I know, Kerry,
18: I
0: know.
18: We don't know if they're going to pay for a coordinator, if they're going to be, you know...
16: There may be lots of changes down there.
18: Yeah, there could be a lot of things.
16: Kerry said, don't do the autopsy yet. He told us earlier this week, no autopsy yet. They're not
18: I just said, you can't execute before the crime has been committed, so... It's very bad. Don't hold the execution before the crime's been committed.
16: This is the thing. My thoughts on everything OU right now. This game against Georgia. Don't love their chances. Want to see some improvement. If OU can somehow come out of OU Texas 3-2, I think they're on a good track. I think they're like, okay, we got here. It's been ugly. It's been bumpy. It's been awful at times. But if they can manage to get out of that game, make some improvement this week, then have some time off to get everybody healthy, to work on whatever it is they want to work on for a couple of weeks before Texas, and they come out of that game 3-2, I think everything will be fine and set itself up for a really strong run the rest of the way.
0: Well, listen, if they find a way to win tomorrow, then you're going to
16: start there.
0: You're going to expect them to beat Texas. You're going to be like, hey, we'll beat Georgia. You can beat Texas.
16: All right, well, if that happens, then, we can discuss that on Monday, but I'm not expecting them to beat Georgia tomorrow.
18: Yeah,
16: but
18: I'm not expecting them to get their faces kicked in. If they can find a way to win, if it happens, it'll be a miracle. I know I said earlier it wouldn't be termed that, but, it'd be miracle-like.
16: No, there are games that happen that you didn't see coming. I mean, obviously, OSU, Oregon last night, Atlanta, and the Packers. It happens. I mean, it really happens. So, stranger things have happened than them going down there and winning.
0: Does OU have Bijan Robinson running the ball?
16: It's okay. I can put a sunshine out. You can pee all over it all you want because, I mean, you live in that world.
0: What are you talking about?
16: Because anytime I try to say something, now it's like, I'm sorry, the rain cloud just rolled over the sun. There it is. It has
0: no
16: a
0: idea.
16: Voice, and its voice is Curtis Fitzpatrick.
0: You're being weird. Stop being weird.
16: You just can't even a half a second of sunshine on your face. You're like, I'm uncomfortable.
0: What are you talking about?
16: I'm uncomfortable.
0: About?
16: I want to
0: are
16: be in a bad place.
0: Are you picking OU to win now? Like, no. Are you? I mean, that's fine if you want to, but I'm just saying you're being weird.
16: It's a sad place to be. Golly.
0: Sad place to
16: Every
0: be
16: place
0: what?
16: To wake
18: Nothing's
16: up
18: being
16: you.
18: Weird.
0: OU is a 14-point underdog.
18: All he's saying is if OU could somehow go and play better,
0: yeah,
18: and
0: right.
18: they could have another week to continue getting better that maybe they have a shot?
16: Thank you, Kerry. You saw the direction I was headed right there, but I'm sorry. No good fortune can be allowed around here.
0: The point is, can OU
18: I mean,
0: fire?
18: Would be to like be like, well, if they don't go 2-0, I want to fire Brent Venables.
0: I know what.
16: The point of this began that if they come out of Texas 3-2 by showing some improvement today, getting a little better, and I guess to work on something, I think the world will be an okay place for OU fans. Because you will have gone through a very ugly start, lost a game you didn't want to, and then you beat Texas,
0: yeah.
16: Or you beat Texas or Georgia.
18: If you go into Athens and get your heads kicked in,
16: it's going to be tough.
18: Everybody's going to say it's
16: right.
18: Over.
16: You're going to think there's absolutely no chance.
0: Oh, quit peeing on those chances, Kerry. Listen, you brought up the Atlanta Falcons. I'm just saying, if OU finds a running, can they find a running game like Atlanta had last night? That's what they need. You got to find a running game. Can they find a running game?
18: Bijan Robinson's even in the NFL when he's on. He's great.
16: A buck 80.
0: Yeah, that's what I'm saying. They need to find the running game. I mean, I think we all agree on that. If they find a running game, well, yeah,
18: things can be
0: different.
18: A good running back since Kennedy Brooks.
1: I swear we always change when OU last had a running back.
0: So damn sensitive now.
16: No, it was that one, Eric Gray.
1: It's Eric
0: Gray. It was Eric Gray.
16: Was pretty good. Yeah,
0: he was pretty good.
1: Samaje Perine. Next thing, I'm going to start saying they haven't had a running back since Adrian Peterson.
18: 2015, dude.
1: I'm just saying it always feels like there's a different answer for the last time we had a running back. I'm going to start saying Adrian Peterson.
0: I mean.
16: I forgot about Kennedy Brooks.
0: He was a good player. I think
16: he was such a surprise.
0: Yeah, I think a lot of it's because their offense was just like the Lincoln Riley offense was designed to help everybody.
1: Kennedy Brooks was the most boring good running back to ever play
0: That's
1: college
0: a fair
1: football.
0: Statement. Yeah, I mean he wasn't a super.
1: He wasn't
0: talent
1: flashy.
0: Or
1: but he got
0: production. The job done.
16: He was averaging about 10 a carry
1: for most
16: of that
0: he got
16: season.
0: The job done.
16: He was ridiculous.
0: Well, he had the big run against Texas.
16: Plus, too. I mean, he was a guy. He's like Kennedy Brooks is probably the last breakaway running back.
0: Yeah,
16: because Eric Gray wasn't so much of, you know, that. He was just very, very good at everything he did.
18: Back, yeah.
16: But it was Kennedy Brooks is the last dude who just took it to the house.
0: If you want to talk about who the last bona fide superstar running backs they had, that was the Perine Mixon group. There's no debate that.
18: I mean, Perine's still going strong with the
0: Yeah,
18: Eagles.
0: He is. Yeah. But that was, to be honest, that was the last really good running, like star running back, and they had two of them.
18: I mean, he set the NCAA record for rush yards in a game.
0: Yeah, that's you're agreeing with me.
16: That was a good day.
0: Yeah, those were star running backs. It's been a minute since they've had star running backs.
16: Were you surprised that Kerry was agreeing with you there? You seem startled.
0: Yes, okay. Is the answer.
16: Okay, all right.
0: I'm surprised you would agree with
16: okay.
0: me.
16: Okay, all right. It just took me half a second for my brain to engage there. I was like, oh, you were surprised. Let's talk OSU football, man.
0: You're
16: enough
0: ready.
16: Silly Sooners. Let's go, man. We have good places to go, like Morgantown, West Virginia.
0: Is Scott in Pittsburgh right now? We're going to hear from him in Pittsburgh?
1: I think he's leaving this afternoon, maybe.
0: Oh, he hadn't left yet. Okay, well, guess what?
1: We'll
0: we can
1: find
0: ask
1: out.
0: Him. Yeah, we can
1: no,
0: ask
1: we'll
0: him coming
1: out.
0: Up next.
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30: Hawkins is really dynamic back there with his feet. And then they've been super explosive in the pass game. You know, once you start bringing those safeties down and into fits and adding an extra hat, obviously opens up some seams, and he's been phenomenal so far. You know, running back's really good player. And then defensively, you know, Coach Alley, I mean, just they're gonna force a ton of issues. They like to wreak havoc. They come from everywhere. So we're going to have to do a really nice job at identifying fronts and being able to communicate at a high level in a hostile environment.
0: All right, there's Eric Morris talking really all things West Virginia offense, Michael Hawkins defense, led by Zach Alley, former OU assistant coach. A lot going on there. West Virginia was really impressive in a win over Virginia. Scott Wright joined. Just good morning, Scott.
5: Good morning.
0: Let me attack this way. They were impressive, but most of that was because of offense. What is their defense, though, like as you see Mestemaker and company coming to town, how they will attack this team? It seems like maybe the defense isn't where the offense is for West Virginia.
5: No, it certainly doesn't feel that way. You know, you look at it and the front six, front seven is probably their strength. But even at that, they're 13th in the Big 12 against the run, giving up over 100 yards a game, 3.5 yards per carry. So they haven't been great stopping the run, and they've been worse against the pass. So you look at what Oklahoma State could potentially do on that side of the ball, and it feels like this could really be a shootout because of that, depending on what Oklahoma State's defense can do, obviously. But it feels like if Oklahoma State can establish the run with Caleb Hawkins and get into doing whatever they want to do then with the passing game, that they can have a lot of success on that side of the ball.
16: Yeah, I mean, not to poke holes in anything, because there's a lot of momentum moving forward, but I mean, I don't count last week's game. If you just average just the scores of your opponents in the first two games, you're giving up 27.5 points a game to quality teams, and West Virginia is more than a quality team. So I just think they present a different set of problems than everybody else you've seen before, simply because of the quarterback run game. So I think it's such a great challenge for OU's entire defensive staff.
18: OSU's.
16: OSU, thank you.
5: Yes, it really is. We haven't seen how Skylar Cassidy will defend a quarterback that runs the way that Michael Hawkins does. You know, we don't know if he likes to use a spy, and if he does use a spy, who is that player? You know, we haven't seen the linebackers deal with this kind of speed and style of run game. So there's a lot of questions that are going to be answered about Oklahoma State this week, just because it's a different type of matchup. And, you know, obviously you're going to see more running quarterbacks throughout the year. So this is a really important test to kind of tell us a lot about where this Oklahoma State defense is. And, you know, Morris mentioned it there, that they are explosive in the passing game, even though they don't throw the ball a ton. Michael Hawkins has only attempted 38 passes through three games, but he's thrown for 477 yards. So, you know, when he throws, it's effective. And so it creates a lot of stress on a defense when you've got a guy that can hit some big plays in the passing game, but also run the way that he does.
18: Yeah, but Scott, you know, I think we've all seen, you know, plenty of Michael Hawkins. And they do a great job of kind of splitting up his production between his running and his passing. He's not a guy, though, that can just carve you up. I mean, if you ask him to, you know, throw some deep balls, he's going to overthrow a lot of them. Just not going to be accurate. Like, is OSU kind of, I would think for OSU, their game plan is like, let's worry about his legs more than we're worried about his arm.
5: Oh yeah, absolutely. You know, that's the only issue, is that if you get too focused on containing him, that you end up opening some things up in the passing game,
18: yeah,
5: and then give him a chance to take advantage of you. But yeah, you absolutely have to be, you know, you have to focus on containment above all else. You don't want your defensive ends getting too far up the field and opening things up, you know, for him to slip out the sides of the pocket. You know, you just, it's all about discipline with a quarterback who runs the way that he does, and that's where it's got to start. So you've got to take that away as best you can, and then try to make him beat you throwing the ball, because, like I said, there's a reason that he's only throwing what 12 and a half passes a game. So you've got to try to make him make plays that way against your guys, in and hope that you can hold up in one-on-one situations.
1: Offensive line has been a game of musical chairs this entire season, and I know Eric Morris said on his radio show last night that Joseph Hansen is set to play. Braden Nelson's a game-time decision. So if Braden Nelson is playing, how do you expect the offensive line to shape up?
5: Yeah, you take another lap around the musical chairs. I think Braden Nelson probably slots in at left tackle. I think he's. I think they came out of spring thinking he was their best option at left tackle and their best offensive lineman. And then, you know, Jacob Sexton emerged the way that he did after Nelson had gotten hurt. So it really feels like Nelson at left tackle would be is their best offensive line going forward, whether that's this week or 2 weeks against UCF. And then at that point, you slide Sean Torgerson back over to the right side, and he's back in that position battle with Ashton Aleppo to see who your right tackle is. So and obviously with Hansen coming back, they had rotated at guard, so now you've got Hansen back at right guard, and Johnny Dixon moves back to left guard. So it really is a lot of movement up there, and that's there's a level of concern with that because guys need some time to get comfortable. Now Dixon has played both guard positions not only this year but last year, so he handles that pretty well. But getting Hansen back in, I think he's high on their list of guys that they really trust up there. So I think that's a valuable addition to have him back.
0: Scott, I'm pretty sure you've covered a game there, right, in Morgantown?
5: Yeah, been out there 4 times.
0: What's that experience like?
5: You know, I haven't been there for a night game yet, so I'm really looking forward to that. But in general, it's a pretty cool environment. It's a really cool view for one from the press box. You got the mountains off in the background, but it feels just like what you think West Virginia should feel like, what Morgantown should feel like. It's just kind of a little mountain town that's you know very. I can't think of a good word that's not going to make it sound like I'm making fun of them, but it's very much a little mountain town that is very happy to have something to do on a Saturday.
16: You could say gap tooth, knuckle dragon, pyrea laden hillbillies, and it's all right. It's all right. They burn sofas, man. They burn sofas. Okay. Scott, just one last thing. Other than the offensive line, I mean, obviously, the offense has been impressive in a couple of games, but you know, that's all well and good, but do you feel like there's still like anything still yet to be determined? It's like, is there anything else you even have any concerns about? Like, yeah, I kind of still want to see how that plays itself out, whether it's consistency or whether it's anything. I mean, is there still something in your mind? Like, no, I want to see more of that.
5: You know, honestly, the biggest thing that I'm really curious about is them doing it on the road. I think that's the thing that we haven't seen with this team yet. Obviously, the Tulsa game, we know how that all went. So, and that's really more like a home game anyway. It's an hour drive and up to Tulsa. So, you know, you're actually getting on a plane and doing all those things and just going into a tough environment and showing that consistency in this environment, I think will be very important. And we haven't seen that yet. And you look forward on this schedule, you got games like Kansas State, Arizona State, Iowa State, all on the road. And those are going to be the games that end up telling the story of this season. So finding out what type of road team these Cowboys are is going to be really important to determining what level of success they can have this season.
1: One last one for you real quick. Oscar Hammond, the tight end, is going to be playing his first game this season, it looks like, not on the injury report. So what kind of impact do you think he's going to have on this offense?
5: Yeah, fascinating for him. You know, he's been part of this team at Oklahoma State since January of 2025 and has not played a game yet. Missed all of last season with an injury, been out all of this season. So really excited to see what the kid from Collinsville can get out there and do. Obviously, he started his career at UCO, then landed at North Texas and now at Oklahoma State. As far as his impact, we've seen what they've done with the tight end. Carson Kolb has 2 touchdowns already this season at tight end. The last time an Oklahoma State tight end had 2 touchdowns in a season was Jelani Woods in 2018. So there's definitely opportunities for the tight end to have an impact, even if it's not, you know, 6 catches a game. It's catches in important situations. Oscar Hammond is the most versatile and the most athletic tight end that they have. He's the best guy they've got in the passing game. So we'll see if he can translate that to the field. But on the practice field, he certainly looks like a guy that can be impactful. And we're seeing them use the tight end a lot. You know, 80-90% of the time, they've got a tight end on the field in some form. So I do think that Oscar Hammond can have a pretty significant impact in certain situations.
16: And quite honestly, there just aren't enough Oscars in football. off the top of your head right now, exactly. Everybody. Any Oscars? Any Oscars come to mind? Nope, not enough Oscars. Let's have a good one.
0: Okay, Scott, what happens in Morgantown? And we need your T&W Tire Lock of the Week. You and Spinoza hanging out in the basement.
6: Yeah, we are.
16: Enjoy your company.
6: I'm getting ready to make a whole bunch of people all across the state really happy based on my record here.
0: Let's go.
6: On the locks of the week. But I picked West Virginia to win this game back before the season started. I felt like this wasn't a great spot for Oklahoma State, and West Virginia has played better than I expected to this point. So I'm going to stick with that pick. I'm going to go West Virginia 38-34. I think it's going to be a fantastic game. And then for my lock of the week, we'll go ahead and make the rest of the state happy. Give me the Georgia Bulldogs.
18: T-Bag's rubbing off.
16: He's
18: on
16: putting
18: what I think's
16: feet
18: happening.
16: In backsides, man. I'm telling you.
18: All right. The line has not moved since it was bet on this morning or included in some people's locks or not locks of the week. But Scott Wright, your T&W Tire lock of the week is the Georgia Bulldogs at -13.5 over the Oklahoma Sooners.
7: I am a lineman for the county.
0: Thank you, Scott. Safe travels. You haven't left yet, right?
6: Nope, here in a couple hours.
0: All right. Get you a Permane Brothers sandwich in Pittsburgh.
6: That is on the list. I appreciate it, guys.
0: There you go. All right, we'll talk to Scott next Monday, and safe travels. We are the Morning Animals.
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1: Heads are exploding in Chicago Bears territory and their fan base. And this is a story that deserves attention across the country. 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
3: The Falcons are going to dominate and beat the Green Bay Packers. There's the final snap of the night from Michael Penix. And the final here at Lambeau Field is Atlanta 35 and Green Bay 14. The Packers see the Falcons victorious here at Lambeau Field for the first time since Matt Ryan's rookie year.
4: Oh, my goodness. The Falcons, they go into Green Bay and just throttle the Packers 35-14. Michael Penix, seems like that helps. Coming back quarterback. I mean, he only had one touchdown pass, but seemed like he was pretty efficient. 18 of 25, 256 yards. Bijan Robinson was awesome. 29 carries, 194 yards, two touchdowns. The Packers were terrible. T-Bag is really sad about that. We are the Morning Animals.
2: The Morning Animals.
5: But I'd be remiss if I didn't start a little bit by reflecting on a few different individuals that were big impacts in our organizational history. So I want to just recognize the contributions of Lou, Wiggs, and Isaiah. Those players were not just great players for us, they were tremendous professionals and also real assets to the community. Just great human beings. We're very grateful for their contributions and also want to wish them the best of luck in their new situations and know they'll do great.
4: We are the Morning Animals. Zynga Spadozzi, Curtis Carey, and T-Bag. Sam Presti had a lot to say yesterday. And the fact that he opened up his press conference with a couple things he wanted to get out there is, hey, we want to honor and thank all the guys, you know, who left, specifically Lou Dort, and how big a change that's going to be, and he's happy for them. I mean, Lou Dort was the longest tenured player for the Thunder, and for him to get traded, that's a big deal. And a guy who had started that much. Presti did go on to talk about how, yeah, we got a chance to be really good, but we're losing a lot of production, a lot of minutes. So I thought that was cool. And he talked about Russell Westbrook. He brought that up.
6: Yes.
4: And these are things that he got out of the way first before being asked. So I thought, yeah, an hour and 40 minutes worth of good stuff.
7: And while honoring Lou Dort and Aaron Wiggins and Isaiah Joe and their contributions and the minutes played last year that will have to be filled, he also said with regard to Cason Wallace, he's like, that's why we traded Lou Dort. Y'all saw we traded Lou Dort. We like Cason Wallace, so... So with any regard to anybody worried about that, I think we're okay because he kind of made a pretty strong point yesterday.
4: Yeah, here's the audio.
5: I would just say Cason is someone we think very highly of and has done a great job for us. And I think the greatest sign of respect we could have shown Cason is moving Lou in that trade.

0: You know, we had potentially could have looked at a series of other options, but you know, it's a bit of a gesture to him to say, you know, we think you can have a great role in this team. We believe in you as a player. And, you know, we're hopeful that all that can work out. But, you know, I never like talking specifics about that type of stuff. I just don't think it's appropriate.
1: And whenever you've had a sic-em defender where you have a guy you can count on, the other team's best player, as long as he's a wing, you have a guy on your team, you say, sic-em, he's yours all night long. Just that's it. Go make his life a never-ending circle of hell. He made Luka want to quit basketball. He made one of the most talented guys in the world, became such a distraction, the entire fan base hated him. Replacing that guy is a big darn deal, and trusting that somebody can replace that guy. Now, it'll look a little different because he also talked about J-Dub's return and being healthy and just what a difference he makes in every phase of the game, whether it's, I mean, on the offensive end. Just he can distribute the basketball. He makes everybody else's job easier, especially Shea if they're on the floor together. Basically everything that guy can do, but defense. I mean, he's a lockdown defender. We didn't get to see him consistently do anything last year, but what difference he is on the defensive end. So I more than anything else, just seeing him healthy, hearing Sam talk about him being healthy, because last year was basically a wasted season for him.
2: Yeah, I think the phrase Presti used when talking about J-Dub, I think, I asked him later in the press conference about Jared McCain, because he had brought up McCain on his own too, how he's as hard a worker as he's had around there, which is impressive to hear. But I had asked him about, hey, McCain's going to have a training camp and how big that is. I think he used the word, he goes, by the way, Dub has never, they've never played together, like, in long stretches. So he said the word force multiplier, I think is the phrase he used. He talked about Dub being the connectivity to all these things that could be different. I don't know. Do we have him? Okay, this is the question about Jared McCain having a training camp.
3: You brought up Jared McCain. Just having him in camp, what does that do for him and for the team?
0: I think that's going to be a big, big difference for us. we're always really careful about making additions in season. And there is a very small collection of people. I mean, really small. That I would have done that with at the trade deadline. He was one of them. He had the emotional intelligence, in my opinion, to walk into our environment and navigate that, but also still play with confidence. And I think that's a really unique thing. Again, those are things those are the rarities, I think, of high performers. One of the most underrated aspects of a player in the modern NBA, in my opinion, is their self-awareness as a player, not just as a person. But a self-aware player is essential to a mid-season acquisition, or really any acquisition of a team that's been together for a while. And Jared has that, you know, in an overflowing amount. I think starting with everybody at a baseline in a training camp like this is going to do him well, because there's a lot more to him as a player, in my opinion, than just a guy that can come off and rip off a bunch of threes. I've watched him for a very long time, and he's a winning player, and he understands the things that drive winning, and intangibly, with non-statistically. And I'd like to see him, you know, I think he's a more balanced player than we got to see, because he was trying to figure out how to fit in with the current group. Now, as I said before, there's a lot of discovery to be done. And so we'll just have to see what he looks like with this constellation of players. But he is absolutely improved, as have other guys on our team, Wallace and Mitchell, and all down the line, all these guys have gotten better because they're in their formative years as players. So, but I'm excited to see what he does with this particular group, and especially he's never really played that much.
2: I mean, you say he's never played with Dub.
0: So I think that, you know, that's,
2: yeah, anyway, he's talking about he's never played with J-Dub.
1: He
2: so that's another thing.
1: Dominant basketball, star basketball last year, in joining a team late, going into the postseason, and having to carry the load. Not a lot of guys can do that. I mean, he was drafted in the middle of the first round for a reason.
2: Yeah.
1: And he started his career showing star qualities, and he had moments of showing star quality. So Yeah, just imagine, like, as big a jump as A.J. Mitchell made last year, I think Jerod McCain can have that big a jump, like, right before our eyes. Just think about the explosiveness of J-Dub and Shea and McCain and A.J. Mitchell. Those are four dudes who can absolutely fill it up. So that's and then we're not talking about Chet and the bigs and their contribution that they're going to make this year. So it's these are you lost some guys, but these are very exciting times.
2: All right, we are the Morning Animals on this Friday.
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0: All right, we are the Morning Animals, Zynga Spinozzi, Curtis Carey, and T-Bag. We're going to talk to a very special friend of ours here in 1 second. I do want to give a shout-out to our local baseball team, the Oklahoma City Comets. Won the PCL last night, won the PCL Division AAA Championship. Add another one. Hang it on the wall, another banner. Congrats to them. All right, you want to talk to one of our favorite people now? I know you do.
1: Hang on a second. T-Bag, there we go. There we go. The band was on delay. Good morning, Candace.
2: Good morning, friend. How are you?
0: Oh, we're good, man. We get to talk to you. We get to talk Italian food, Papadios, and the sweet deal of the week. So all's good.
2: Well, that's awesome. Well, I was talking with my team this week, and everybody voted on doing the sports animal lasagna flight next week for a special.
1: Hey, listen, for those of you who don't know about the lasagna flight, just tell the nice people about the lasagna flight that I think we made up on the fly one day on the air with you.
2: We did, and it just took off like crazy, so they're going to go a second round. So it's a choice of three different lasagnas on one plate, and it's just amazing.
1: Hey, now listen, something people think about, because it's football season, obviously, you guys understand that. If somebody said, you know what, I like pizza, and I like nachos, and I like burgers and dogs and things like that, but I want to go a little untraditional or non-traditional, and I wanted to go Italian. How can you hook up people like that?
2: 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We've got a full line of catering meals. We could put together trays of lasagna. Baked penne pasta, you know, a giant antipasto salad. We could make whatever you'd like.
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0: 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I mean, your pizza's awesome. 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So, listen, you guys do everything.
2: Well, we really appreciate that. And be sure and let's let everybody know that they need to call for reservations, because we get pretty balled up, and it'd be kind of disappointing if you drove all the way over to the village and didn't get a spot when you wanted to eat when you were hungry. So be sure and have everybody call either the landline and or call my cell phone and leave a message, and we'll get you penciled in.
1: Yeah, another good thing is, too, you can go about this a couple different ways. If you're just, like, out with somebody, as T-Bag said, you're out with a lady or the gentleman in your life, I want something casual, I want a glass of wine, I want to sit at the bar and just grab a couple appetizers or something like that. You can go about it formally by being in a dining room, or you can definitely go to the very nice bar/lounge side.
2: Well, thanks. And we've just did a complete refresh on the bar side, and we've added more tables, more seating to accommodate more people, and it's a bright, fresh, new look for us. So we'd love to show that off to everybody that comes in.
0: All right, folks, get in. Candace, anything else you want to tell the people before we get out of here?
2: You know, I really appreciate you guys. And come on out, give us a call, and let us get you fixed up.
0: All right, Candace and Papadios, the sports animal sweet deal of the week. 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Not a bad deal. Papadios, the sweet deal of the week. Candace, thank you very much. Can't wait to see you soon.
2: Thanks, y'all. See you soon.
0: All right, see ya. Quick, T-Bag, I think we can fit this in.
3: Yeah,
0: again, we gave a shout-out to the Oklahoma City Comets. There's another big baseball championship celebration last night. Not a championship, but a clinching a playoff. A lot of teams doing that right now with only a couple days left. The Chicago White Sox clinched getting into the postseason. And their star from Japan, Munetaka Murakami, had an incredible year this year. Spinoza, you've seen him. He had 33 home runs.
1: He's a beast.
0: 74 RBIs. And he is. He's a beast. And playing in his first postseason, he's only played this 1 year with the White Sox. And is it the Chicago White Sox reporter in the locker room? They're doing the champagne celebration, and he has his interpreter with him. The audio is really wholesome. You got to look at the video, too, because he's got a big old smile on his face. But here's the reporter asking him a question about winning and getting into the postseason through the interpreter. And the champagne, by the way, is all over the place.
4: Mune, your first clubhouse celebration, rated on a scale of 1 to 10. How's it going so far?
5: 初めてのクラブハウスのセレブレーション、1から10です。今の気持ちいかがですか?
6: 100!
5: Oh!
6: No, 10! 100! Yeah!
4: How many champagne bottles have you opened so far?
5: 何本開けましたか?
6: 100!
4: Just what does it mean just to be able to celebrate with this team?
5: こうやってみんなチームメイトと一緒にお祝いできる気持ちはいかがですか?
6: I'm Japanese!
0: And the whole team goes nuts.
1: I thought he was going to say 100 again. I thought he was like, the only words I can say are 100.
0: That would have been good. Anyway,
1: that was outstanding.
0: That was
1: congratulations, White Sox. By virtue of you clinching, my Orioles are done for the year, but that's okay. That's it. I'm a Chicago White Sox bandwagon guy from this point on. They're my postseason team.
0: What if we get a Cubs-White Sox World Series?
3: I'll be with the White Sox fan all weekend.
1: Give me that, man. Give me that.
0: All right, we are the Morning Animals. Don't forget on Sportsmanlike Conduct tomorrow, 10 a.m. Spinoza, you'll be at the Grand Casino.
1: See me.
0: We'll get you ready for the OU and the OSU games. 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
15: Good morning. Welcome to The Drive on The Sports Animal. Matt Ravis, alongside Matt Meyer. Oklahoma traveling to Athens to play the Georgia Bulldogs, where they are 2 touchdown underdogs. Oklahoma State playing the Mountaineers of West Virginia. Michael Hawkins, 2.5-point dogs there. Should be a really, really good game. Thunder Media Day coming up on Monday. Some reactions we're going to have still to Sam Presti addressing the media yesterday. Thought that was pretty interesting. MLB postseason approaches as it's party time. And congratulations, Matt Meyer, to PCA for notching the 40-40 club. That is an illustrious, small list, the 40-40 club in Major League Baseball.
16: Only, I think, 7 players, and we're talking about several of the guys on that list are not only Hall of Famers, but Inner Circle Hall of Famers, and it's really impressive when you consider those that are not on the 40-40 list. Some of the all-time greats that were not able to ever go 40-40. So, yeah, congrats to PCA. I think he's going to be the National League MVP. I think most people feel that way by now. And the Cubs finally punched their ticket to the postseason. It's been a few days coming, but they finally get in with a win yesterday, and PCA makes history.
15: You know what's crazy to think is that nobody who has notched the 40-40 club is in the Hall of Fame. Isn't that crazy to think? I think that'll change moving forward here. But
16: yeah.
15: Here's the list. Jose Canseco, and I'll read this list, and you'll understand
16: why. Yeah, you'll understand why, right.
15: Jose Canseco, Barry Bonds, Alex Rodriguez, Alfonso Soriano, Ronald Acuna Jr., Shohei Ohtani did it. He actually did 50-50. He was the founding member of that club, and now PCA. So, you know, some of those guys current likely ones. Some of those guys are under the steroid
16: right.
15: Exemption, and then Alfonso Soriano is there too.
16: And Acuna, just a few years ago, didn't he do it? I think he went like 40-70, had like over 70 stolen bases. I think he ended with like 73 that year, but you're right. Yeah, none of these guys are in the Hall of Fame. Many of them should be. Several of them will be. Probably a little early to start working on PCA's bust, but he certainly projects as a guy that when you win an MVP, I think that conversation can at least start to be thought about, you know, in the future. Doesn't mean you got to finish your career and have a really good career, but With what PCA is able to do offensively and defensively at the age of, 24 or whatever, man, the sky is the limit as far as what he can accomplish. And I don't think Shohei Ohtani is anywhere close to being done with what he's able to accomplish. So, yeah, these guys, I mean, PCA, Matt, I would say certainly tracks to be a Hall of Famer someday. So does Shohei Ohtani. So does Acuna. The other guys are certainly Hall of Fame worthy talents. Bonds and A-Rod, no doubt about it, but we know why they're not in.
15: The Ohtani thing is crazy, too, because it was really 54-59 that Ohtani did, and he did it, I want to say, Matt, it's either 124 or 126 games
16: wow.
15: in the season, or in his 124th or 126th game. So that was, he's ridiculous. We all understand that to be true. How hard would you party if you were on one of these teams that clinched the playoffs? Because that looks like fun, popping bottles in the locker room. It's a little bit different though. Like not every sport does that happen.
16: Oh, I mean, I would enjoy it. I don't think making the playoffs, even in baseball nowadays, Matt, where there's more teams that make the playoffs than used to, it's not something you take for granted. I don't know. You know, for a team, I'll tell you a team that definitely deserves to live it up. And I
15: White Sox?
16: Yeah, I was going to say Chicago because they had lost 100 games three consecutive years. And so for the White Sox to get in, I can understand if they kind of let loose a little bit. Wow, 324 losses over the previous 3 years. Incredible.
15: Pretty great turnaround.
16: Yeah, it's an amazing turnaround. I would think there's some teams, like I don't know what happened, but I have a hard time imagining the Dodgers just going nuts whenever they clinch that division. You know, you win two consecutive World Series. I don't think winning a division for, you know, the however often they've won it now, I don't think that's going to really, you know, get you incredibly fired up. But for some of these teams that have not, you know, been to the show lately, I can understand if they, you know, I can. There's nothing to take for granted about getting in, because how many times have we seen in Major League Baseball, you know, a team gets in and gets hot? I mean, we saw it this year in collegiate baseball. We saw a team.
15: Not always the best team, yeah.
16: No, it absolutely not. So, I think you have fun with it, but I think most guys would say there's bigger fish to fry than just getting in.
15: Something I've always wondered, too, which I had this question partially answered for me last night, is like, what happens to the guys who are not of legal drinking age when it comes to the post-game celebration? And I'm not an idiot. I know what happens behind closed doors and all that, and I'm sure that those guys have had a drink or two and probably will continue to do so. But like, when the cameras are on, you know, and you don't want to invite that public scrutiny. Did you see what happened to the 20-year-old player for the Padres, Ethan Salas?
16: No,
15: and
16: I
15: how
16: did not.
15: He celebrated? It's kind of like, were you ever at a New Year's Eve party with your parents or like older people who were of drinking age and you were not, but they still wanted to include you, so they gave you some Martinellis?
16: Never had the Martinellis, but I have had a suitable replacement for an alcoholic beverage, yes.
15: Some sparkling grape juice or some apple cider. That's what they did with Ethan Salas last night. They gave him a big bottle of apple cider, and it says, baby's first clinchmas is what, what it said on it, which I thought was really – and the bottle had that label on it too, which I thought was a nice touch.
16: Well, see, what you don't see – what they don't show on television is each club provides – a police force of about 50 police officers that just watch the youngins like a hawk in these clubhouses and make sure that absolutely, if you are not 21 years and one minute old, you are not having any alcohol around. No, I'm just kidding, obviously. There's a great story someone told me the first year the Thunder was here, and I'm trying to remember if it was Durant, it might have been Durant, where he was not legal, I don't think anyway, he was of legal drinking age, or somebody on the Thunder first year that they were here, that was not quite 21, and the team had this, I don't think it was anything formal, I just think, you know, a bunch of the guys went to, you know, Baker Street or someplace, some bar or whatever. And someone told me this story about how one of the Thunder players is like at the door, kind of like looking in like the little kid, like, I want to get in. And whatever establishment that was, that particular Thunder player, believe it or not, was not allowed in.
15: That's hilarious.
16: Can you imagine?
15: It's a little bit different, I guess, because, you know, in baseball, typically by the time you make it to the major leagues, you are of drinking age.
16: Unless you are just some phenom.
15: Yeah.
16: Yes, normally that is the case.
15: Yeah. So, definitely there's some babies walking around out there in the NBA.
16: You know, your cohort that you're about to get reacquainted with over the next 6 months or so, Gideon has been known on occasion on a New Year's Eve to bring some suitable replacement for alcohol into the studio while working on the Thunder broadcast. Notice what I'm saying now. I'm not saying he is bringing, you know, the good stuff up here, but I'm just saying that Gideon has been known on occasion to bring up a suitable replacement in celebration of New Year's whenever you guys have been working.
15: I don't know if, and Gideon, I apologize if I'm saying something I shouldn't hear, but I've heard him say this on air before. I'm 99% sure. I don't think he's ever had a drink before.
16: I don't think.
15: Which is kind of amazing when you consider that he went to school in Stillwater.
16: Yeah, right. One would have thought at some point he would have sampled something. Gideon's not a big drinker. I can say that with a great deal of confidence. Matter of fact, I might say that might be the most confident thing I say over the next 3 hours.
15: Gideon and I have spent about 100 nights in a beer, in a brewery, I guess. I was going to say a beer making place. A brewery, yeah, is what you would say, I guess, in a tap room. We spent 100 nights in that place over the last couple of years, and I've never seen it. I've never seen it. No,
16: that's not his ball game.
15: I'm known to partake. Now, I grew up in a big Catholic family. My namesake, Matthew Ryan, was buried with a six pack of PBR. So, like, that is ingrained into my family culture. So, I definitely had my experiences. Okay, so I definitely can't say as much, but. All I can say is good for all those guys, and hey, good for the OKC Comets. Congratulations on winning the PCL.
16: I saw that
15: in Vegas. Now that's a good place to party.
16: I would say so. Now they're gonna. Did I hear on the news this morning that they're gonna have a? Is it a one game playoff? Because I thought there used to be like a minor league kind of World Series type thing. Yes, they won the PCL, but I thought they have another game like this weekend. To be crowned the overall minor league champions or something like that. I thought I heard something about that on the news this morning. But yeah, congrats to them. That's great.
15: You know, they clinched the PCL. Yep. And they're headed to the national championship game.
16: Okay. It's just a one gamer. Yeah.
15: Whatever that is called. To be honest with you, I'm not 100% familiar with the way that the AAA thing goes, but. Jay Morgan texted me, Matt, the gif of Sean White saying, Mountain Dews, baby. I'm drinking Mountain Dews, baby.
16: That's
15: one of
16: right.
15: the best
16: there
15: saves of all time. That's good
16: it.
15: Stuff. Of the 405, Matt is bringing the snitch energy today. Is it snitch energy if you don't do something, though? Like,
16: no,
15: if I'm
16: no,
15: like,
16: hold
15: that's,
16: on
15: a, that's, a, that's a good thing that he is, like, that Gideon has never drank before.
16: Now, yeah, again,
15: I'm not telling on him for drinking. I'm saying he doesn't drink.
16: Again, the last thing I ever want to do is be a snitch, and I just...
15: They get stitches.
16: Snitches get stitches, 100% right, and I'll be the one to give them to them. And as a matter of fact, I don't consider what I said to be a snitch because I was very careful in saying, I think twice, because I have a horrible habit of repeating myself, that Gideon brought in a suitable replacement for alcoholic beverage. Very careful to say that. What I'm reading here... The Comets beat Las Vegas 2-1 in the PCL Championship Series. They advanced to take on the Rochester Red Wings in the AAA National Championship game. So, yeah, I think there's like just a one-game playoff, I guess.
15: Well, that's really cool, man.
16: That's awesome.
15: Congrats to them. And they'll move on to the final in the AAA Championship. That'll be fun.
16: Believe it or not, I can remember, this probably tells you what kind of sports nerd I am, but I can remember when the 89ers won the American Association in 1992 and 1996. You got to remember, at the time, Matt, in 1992 and in 1996, neither OU or OSU were breaking any records that you'd want to break in football. The Thunder was nowhere to be found. It was a little bit simpler time for Oklahoma City sports fans back then. So, yeah, I can remember some of the years that the old 89ers or the Red Hawks or whatever did well. So, congrats to the Comets. That's great.
15: I was just old enough to go to an 89ers Matt game and bring my glove along because I thought that I could get in. I thought that they might need me.
16: I remember you saying that before. That's awesome.
15: My parents told me to bring my glove and I thought it meant that like I could go play.
16: I mean, why else would you bring your glove? I mean, if you're going to bring your glove, yeah.
15: That was really the only sport I was ever above average at, to be honest with you.
16: Well,
15: so
16: now hold
15: like,
16: on
15: yeah,
16: a second. Now,
15: these guys.
16: Now, you declined an invitation to the Olympics, is what I understand, in cross country. Distance running.
15: Boy, hey, just finishing a 5K, I think you deserve a medal because running a 5K sucks. It sucks. Like, I will never forget Matt, a cross country coach, once upon a time, and it was like, I thought he was about to give us a rah-rah speech or something, and he gets up there and he goes, you know, guys, running sucks. And I don't even remember what he said after that because that was the only part that I retained because I was like, I agree, man. Running does suck.
16: I mean, it's hard enough for me to finish a 5K in an automobile, much less running one.
15: Yeah, it's not a lot of fun. Not a lot of fun. I thought on today's show we could talk with you guys, 405-900-9957. We'll take a bunch of your phone calls and your text on the Johnny's text line and the Lucky Star line. You do have an opportunity to win lunch. Plus, I'll say, $40 to Jamil's. I mean, they could get you a ways at 10 o'clock, so stay tuned for that. I also want to talk about last night's Thursday night football game. Does that game say more about the Packers or more about the Falcons? We will discuss. Matt Ravis and Matt Meyer here on The Drive on the Sports Animal.
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15: Welcome back to the Drive of the Sports Animal. I'm on lead guitar. That's Matt in the rhythm section. It's just what we do.
16: Figured a little champagne from Cabo would be appropriate based on previous conversation about people all over Major League Baseball celebrating.
15: Absolutely. You know who was enjoying some champagne last night? It was Munetaka Murakami from the White Sox. He was having the time of his life. And last night, as he was celebrating, so I set this up for just a second. There's a reporter there. There is he, Murakami himself, and there is his interpreter who is helping relay the questions to him, and he answers them in English, albeit broken English, still English. And not only did we learn what his favorite drink is, we learned what his favorite number is, too.
8: Rate it on a scale of 1 to 10. How's it going so far? 初めてのクラブハウスのセレブレーション、1から10です。今の気持ちいかがですか
27: ?100! No, 10! 100! Yeah!
8: Champagne bottles have you opened so far?
27: 100!
8: What does it mean just to be able to celebrate it with this team?
27: こうやってみんなチームメートと一緒にお祝いできる気持ちはいかがですか? I'm Japanese!
8: Thank you, Buddha.
27: Thank you!
16: That's awesome. What if in a moment of celebration, Matt Ravis, you just like, answered a couple of questions and you go, I'm Iowan. I'm Oklahoman.
15: I'm Irish.
16: Or whatever. Yeah, right.
15: Yeah, something like that. Dude, he is awesome. Did you realize that he, like, when they signed him to a deal, he got into that locker room and he's like, hold on a second. Where are the bidets? You guys don't have any bidets.
16: Yeah.
15: And he's coming at it from an environmental standpoint, and those are very popular over in Japan. And so they installed bidets for him after he signed with the team. Culture changing, that's the word for that. Imanaga was having a good time last night. He was blasting himself in the face with champagne too. That looked like it was actually kind of like painful. I don't know if you saw that.
16: Now who was that? Now say that again.
15: Shota Imanaga. Did you see him blasting himself with champagne?
16: Oh, I did. I did. Yeah, he's a character, man. He's a fun guy for those, not only the guys to play with, but a lot of the media members to talk with. He's kind of a go-to guy there, and I know he has to have an interpreter as well, but he's a pretty good character. He's pretty entertaining.
15: This is The Drive on the Sports Animal. Let's talk about Thursday Night Football last night. I had considered including the Falcons in my picks, and I just could not do it. I just could not do it, mainly because I didn't know what Michael Penix was going to look like. And the Falcons have looked so bad thus far. I haven't been real impressed with what the Packers have done so far, mainly, Matt, because of their offensive line, which came to roost last night.
16: Ooh.
15: And so if you're asking me, hey, does that game tell you more about the Atlanta Falcons, or does that tell you more about the Packers? That's a false binary, but if we're playing by the rules here, that tells me more about the Packers. If they protect like that, which is to say not protecting Jordan Love at all, they're going to finish last in that division. Jordan Love last night faced 19 snaps under pressure, and LaFleur is a good play caller. This is a situation that is similar, not exactly the same as OU, because I think there's some questions with the play calling, but similar. Matt, you can have really good skill player position, players at the skill position. You can have competent quarterback back play. You can have really good play callers, and none of it's going to matter if your offensive line destroys any chance. Like, you have to have that, and their offensive line is so bad that came to roost last night. So to me, that says more about the Packers, and if they cannot fix that and have those guys play as a five-man unit, there was one time where there was four Packers offensive linemen blocking one dude on the defensive line. Like, that speaks to, I think, the level of dysfunction that there is up front there. So that was awful from Green Bay last night.
16: Cue the dude from Dodgeball. Bold strategy, Cotton. Let's see if it pays off for him.
15: Yeah.
16: So the Falcons only had one quarterback sack, but they hit Jordan Love 12 times last night. Just beat him up. Beat him to shreds. I would love to know. It would require a lot of research. I'd love to know the last time in an NFL game a team was outrushed by 225 yards. The and look, I know game situation, and the Falcons are going to run the football more. A, because they have Bijan Robinson. B, because they're breaking in Penix for the first time this year. And C, because they had a lead. So I know all those things go into it. The Packers are behind, so they're going to have to throw. But the Falcons last night ran for 242 yards. The Packers ran for 17. I mean, just brutal.
15: Awful. It's funny you say that, because the last time that a team got outrushed that badly, at least I know the Green Bay Packers did, was their last home game. That was Baltimore.
16: Oh, and yeah.
15: An 8-8 Baltimore team right after Christmas. It was 307-79.
16: Oh,
15: was the
16: well, there's your answer. That's about that's what, 228 or whatever the math checks out. So there you go. Yeah,
15: I was relying on you there because I'm terrible at the napkin math. But yeah, that running back room is terrible. I know Marshawn Lloyd was getting a ton of hype in the offseason. That was straight up steam from training camp. But we just never seen him play before. They picked up Caleb Johnson. That guy was a third round draft pick that the Steelers were like, "Yep, we're good. We don't need him after a year."
16: Yeah,
15: after a year they drafted him at the running back position. They were
16: in
15: like
16: the third round. Yeah. Well, he was a undrafted free agent or something.
15: It was one of the, and that's the other thing, is they just have no threat of a run game whatsoever. But hey, Kendall Daniels was making plays last night. He blew up a play at the line of scrimmage, and then Billy Bowman had a nice pass breakup a snap later. So
16: I was gonna say back to back plays, yeah.
15: A couple of OU playmakers were making plays last night. Dude, how good is Bijan Robinson?
16: He's sensational.
15: He is the best running back in the NFL.
16: I'm 100%. Well. Yeah, I mean, I think so. I mean, I know what Saquon Barkley did a couple of years ago, but if you were asking me today, you can pick one running back, salary's all the same. It's not like you have to pay more for this guy, whatever. For me, it's Robinson. He's a superstar. Absolute superstar.
15: I mean, he's got like all of the best things you want to see in a running back. He's got incredible burst. He's got great change of direction. Like, he's kind of unpredictable. He can hit a hole and then, like, bounce outside. Like, he plays, you know what he does, Matt? He plays peekaboo with the defenders. That's what Bijan Robinson does.
16: Yeah, and then he can run away from him after that. Yeah.
15: That was a literal quote from him last night. I'm pretty much trying to play peekaboo with the guys. That is what he told us. And I was like, you know what? That's like the best way that I could possibly explain that. He's incredible. And I was going to say that one run that he had, but he had several incredible runs, but the long of 55 was awesome. And he had those defenders in a bind. So yeah, 29 for 194 and two scores. He's great. Even Brian Robinson was getting off last night. The other guy, the guy that you might have accidentally drafted instead of Bijan Robinson, and you were disappointed.
16: I was going to say that's exactly what I thought about last night, because we've talked about that before. Tip for you fantasy owners out there, be careful the Falcons running back named Robinson you insert into the lineup, because it would be very easy to and not just Robinson, but B. Robinson, that's a running back for the Falcons. You got to be a little bit careful for that. Buddy of mine mentioned Jahmyr Gibbs too, and Gibbs is up there. But
15: Gibbs is good, but
16: he's really good. I think Robinson is the best right now. Now, as soon as I say that, you know, Saquon Barkley will rip off an incredible game this weekend. But I think Robinson's a guy.
15: He'll run to the line, and they're like, okay, that should be like a no gain, like maybe a 1 yard, maybe a two, and then he'll cut and then get another like 4 or 5 yards out of it. Like, he will turn those no gains into 5, 6, or even more yards than that. Like, he can turn those nothing runs into something. It's got to be so demoralizing for a defense when you are stacking the box and you even do what you're supposed to do and you make contact, you know, after maybe just a yard or two, and he's still going to be able to bounce it out and probably gain the first down, if not more than that. So he's incredible. I hope, you know, there were a couple of people yesterday, Matt, during our fantasy segment who were asking, should I start Drake London? And I told them, let's see what this looks like with a new quarterback, because Drake London is a good player. And Drake London is a guy who, before last night, was probably a good buy low candidate, but he went off as well, and he was really, really involved in the game plan. And they just had the Packers in a total bind last night. So I did say that was more about the Packers than it was the Falcons, but Michael Penix got a lot better as the game went along. He started like 1 for 5, but, you know, he can really spin the ball, and he was getting it out fast. So nice win for Atlanta last night, and those Packers fans were booing and booing and booing, and I could feel the frustration. You know, Tucker Kraft after the game was complaining that they were booing him, and it's hard for me to feel a whole lot of sympathy. Like, it's not cheap to go to those NFL games now. Those Packer fans are as passionate as anybody, and they know what good football is, and they know what a non-representative product is. Did you see the lady who was checking her pulse? Some of the crowd shots of the Packers fans last night were incredible. This lady was just sitting there checking her pulse, and I'm like, yeah, it's high. I can tell you that much. They are not used to seeing that at Lambeau.
16: No.
15: You know, that they have been so consistently good for a while, but this team, again, if they protect like that, they're going to finish last in that division.
16: Oh, yeah. If they don't get better.

0: From the Loop to the Burbs, Guy Benson.
1: How far can local leaders go in resisting law enforcement through official acts and policies encouraging local agitators to interfere with federal operations against the federal government and lawful authority under the laws of this country before it actually crosses a line into you yourself are breaking the law?
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2: It will.
3: But did you ask a question like a week or two ago? Like, who are the, not only are there questions on the offensive line, but who are the playmakers on the defense?
2: And yeah,
3: that was a good question to ask.
2: Well, I just think the Packers, when I look at their, and again, I picked them to win the division. Okay. It now kind of was process of elimination because I thought the Bears would regress a little bit. I wasn't ready to put a lot of stock into the Vikings yet. And the Lions have been kind of going the other way here recently. So almost kind of by process by elimination, I went with the Packers. But, you know, when you look at their team, I see a decent amount of good players. I don't see a lot of great players on this Packers team. You know what I'm saying? I mean, I think they've got some good ones, but, and I do like Jordan Love. I still think he's got a lot of good football ahead of him. Now, if Green Bay continues to, quote, and I use the word in, you know, almost sarcastically, protect him like they did last night, or actually protect him like they didn't do last night, Jordan Love may not have a lot of good football ahead of him. But I don't know. Green Bay, you know, like we've talked about, their roster to me kind of mirrors what they've been as an organization. Kind of good enough to always contend for a playoff spot, occasionally, you know, maybe win a game in the playoffs or whatever, but I just don't, maybe I'll eat my words, but I don't see the Packers as a legitimate Super Bowl threat just because I don't see a lot of the premier upper-end talent.
3: I'm with you. I didn't see it last year, and I didn't see it this year as well. Getting Josh Jacobs back, would that help? Sure, that would help.
2: I mean, it would help. Yes,
3: that's not going to fix all their problems. Is Micah Parsons going to help? Sure, he's going to help. But until that line gets fixed, it's going to be a long, long season for you great Green Bay Packers fans. My aunt, who passed away a couple years back, Matt, she was a huge Green Bay Packers fan, and so I've always kind of felt an affinity for them. I think they have some of the best uniforms in football.
2: Oh, without a doubt.
3: I would love to go to Lambeau Field. You've been there, right?
2: I've been to Lambeau, and it was actually a very fortunate night for me to be there because I think it was in 2008. It was early in the season, and I think that was the first time the Cowboys had ever won a game at Lambeau. They had won. Dallas had won a game or two in Milwaukee against the Packers. But some people may not even remember this because I think it's been since the early 90s that they did this. But used to, the Packers would play a home game or two in Milwaukee at the old County Stadium where the Brewers played. They would play a game or two there. It would kind of be like if the Thunder played a home game or two in the regular season in Tulsa. It was kind of that kind of thing. But I don't think the Cowboys had ever won a game at Lambeau Field. It took me getting up there for that to happen. No, I mean, it was 2008. But, yeah, I mean, just iconic place. I mean, and really, it's something that every football – it's one of those places every football fan ought to go, you know. I mean, there's places like that in college. Like, no matter what you think about Notre Dame, I think Notre Dame Stadium is some place that – you know, and I haven't been there. There's a lot of iconic places all around the country I haven't been. I haven't been to very many road stadiums for an NFL game, like besides, you know, watching the Cowboys. Matter of fact, Matt, I'm kind of spitballing here. I've been to Arrowhead sometimes, but just to watch OU. I've never seen the Chiefs play there. So anyway, Lambeau's an iconic place. If you go, you have to go to the museum and the Hall of Fame and all that. It's just in the middle of a neighborhood. It's a very different vibe than what you're used to when you go to an NFL game. It's great.
3: I want to go to a Packers game. I want to tailgate. I want to get a brat, and I want to drink a beer. Like, that's what I want to do. Give me some curds. I'd be just fine with that. I think that sounds like a great time. Coming up next, we're going to get to you and your text on the Johnny Struckle Brother text line. We're fairly active this morning. I appreciate that. We definitely want to include you. And then at 10 o'clock, we have a trivia question coming up where you can win $40 to Jamil's Steakhouse. It is a sports history question, man. So excited to see if people can flex their knowledge there for $40 to Jamil's Steakhouse. So a lot of your

0: involvement coming up next year on The Drive. Matt Ravis and Matt Meyer on the Sports Animal.
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14: 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We're going to have it all covered for you here on the Sports Animal. 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
0: Driving the Sports Animal. I forgot to mention this, Matt, about the one more thing about the Falcons and Packers game last night. They're up 10-7. It's like 3.5, 3:45 before halftime. The Falcons block a field goal. Had 10 men on the field.
14: Oh,
0: had 10 guys on the field, and they still blocked the field goal.
14: Now, you know what might be the most famous play in the history of the NFL where the team that won the play only had 10 men on the field?
0: 10 men on the field. Oh, there's a big play. Help me here.
14: Tony Dorsett for the Dallas Fighting Cowboys. I believe it was in 1983, if I'm not mistaken. They're playing a Monday night game at Minnesota in the Metrodome, and Tony Dorsett runs for a 99-yard touchdown with only 10 Cowboys on the field.
0: That's incredible. That is incredible.
14: You see, us Cowboy fans, all we have is memories. We don't have a present, so we have to look back at the good times.
0: Hey, man, a couple of big quarterback injuries, although we got some news on Jaden Daniels today. He's not going on IR.
14: That's good news.
0: You know, if he did go on IR, the significance of that is he would have to miss the next 4 weeks. So the plan is, although this makes me nervous as hell, Matt, no surgery for Jaden Daniels.
14: Yeah,
0: I don't have a good feeling about the way that's going to go for them.
14: Daniels?
0: For Daniels and the Commanders, yeah. I mean, that was like just a... That wasn't like some big hit or anything like that. He just kind of fell down and just sort of stuck out his arm, and that thing dislocated. With a guy like him, and maybe I'm reaching here, Matt, but what was the big concern about him coming into the NFL?
14: Okay, so you're saying long-term.
0: It was his durability, yeah. And last
14: I got
0: year,
14: you. Okay.
0: He tried to do the same thing. He tried to come back after the elbow dislocation, and then
14: right.
0: Very seemed to remember pretty quickly into that game, he went out again, and it was out the rest of the season. So he's going to wear a brace the rest of the year. I don't have a good feeling about that, but I hope not. I mean, I'm fairly invested in Jaden Daniels in fantasy football, so I hope I'm wrong about that.
14: Well, but I would think with everything that, and I don't know if what they have invested with him since I think he's still on his first deal, but considering I'm sure they view him as their future, I would think the fact that they're not putting him on IR and that as of now they're not going, he's not going to go undergo surgery in the immediate time frame, that's good news. But I think I understand what you're saying. Long term, you're worried about his durability.
0: Yeah.
14: As we go on year after year, I follow you. Okay,
0: no,
14: I got you.
0: Good for him that he's going to tough it out.
14: Yeah,
0: and come
14: right.
0: back, and good for them that you know they're not. He's not, because if he were to have surgery on that, you know, who knows if he were to be able to come back this season? Probably not. Marshawn Lynch had some crazy advice for him that I could not even paraphrase to try to bring to you on air. You might just
14: really.
0: You might just have to try to Google that. So I don't even know. That's one of those things I probably shouldn't even. I probably shouldn't even bring up in the first place. Let's get back to our John Stark brother text line, 405-900-9957. Big Easy is wishing his parents a happy 40 years ago that they got married. They got married, Matt, at halftime of the Miami and OU game. I love that.
14: Wow.
0: In UConn.
14: How about, yeah, I hadn't even thought of it. It would have been right about the time this year. What a classic game that was. 1 versus 2. Believe Oklahoma was 1 going to the Orange Bowl, 1986. I tell you, you want to talk about somebody whose performance was famous in a losing cause. Brian Bosworth that day, I want to say, had like 22 tackles. I think Trammell said it's the best game he'd ever seen a linebacker play. And the Sooners didn't even win that day because Vinny Testaverde was throwing everywhere. So, they got married at halftime of that game.
0: I love that. That's a very Oklahoman thing. I love that.
14: Didn't the Ultimate, I want to say the Ultimate got married at halftime of a Steelers game.
0: I've heard him say that to Julie. Yeah, they got married during halftime of a Steelers game.
14: Now, here's the deal. Now, the Ultimate's been, he and Julie have been married for more than 30 years now. If that isn't proof positive that there is very good reason and logic around getting married at halftime, because you can imagine that guy. I don't know how the conversation would have gone with Mrs. Ravis. Kristen, we probably would have never gotten married if I had even brought that up as a possibility. Okay,
0: I didn't even ask the question. Okay, I don't want anybody to just be distracted. No, I planned my wedding. I was like, okay, what are the chances the Thunder go to Game 7 of the NBA Finals? Even if they make it to the finals, how many series of these go to Game 7? I'm like, not very many, but let's just steer clear just in case. And they did end up going to Game 7 of the NBA Finals that year. And I wasn't about to get married in fall. I mean, that's going to cut my I'm going to cut the wedding attendance substantially.
14: Right.
0: So yeah, kind of had to find the sweet spot there. 49 years ago yesterday, Matt, was the Uwe von Schaman.
14: Yes. The kick at Ohio State, 1977. Maybe. I mean, that might, even though it was a regular season game, I want to say it was 1 versus 2, two very good teams. That might be the most famous play in Oklahoma history. When you think, and I know it was in a regular season game in September. It wasn't like an Orange Bowl or anything, but that plays up there. If there's been, I mean, I know in recent history, Matt, the Torrance Marshall interception at A&M and the Roy Williams play against Texas where he dove over the offensive line and hit Sims. I mean, I understand there's been some incredible plays recently, but that Von Schaman kick, that's up there as far as iconic plays in the history of that program.
0: On the Johnny's text line on the 405, place your bets on who wins the rushing title this year.
14: I mean, I think we just did.
0: Am I going to pick against Bijan Robinson right now? I mean, yeah. I don't think I'm going to do that.
14: Well, I tell you, it really could be a good race, though. I mean, between he and Gibbs and Derrick Henry, I wouldn't count Barkley out yet.
0: Jonathan Taylor should be thrown
14: Jonathan
0: in there
14: Taylor's
0: as well.
14: Up there is what you better believe he should be. Absolutely should be.
0: James Cook was the rushing leader last year, and he's up there in terms of rushing yards per game.
14: And nobody talks about him because of Josh Allen, and rightfully so. But, I mean, James Cook is a weapon now. I bet you there's a lot of fantasy owners out there. I don't need to convince them.
0: Colin Cowherd forgot he existed. You know, he's talking about how Josh Allen
14: didn't
0: has
14: have
0: no
14: any
0: help.
14: Weapons. Yeah,
0: he forgot he existed. So, yeah, absolutely. Uh-huh. Out of the 405, will Drake May bounce back, Matt? I think that he will. Hopefully, I think he can get settled in against a Jaguars team that is better against defending the run than it is defending the past. Defending the pass, but he has not made the people who are like, yeah, Patriots and Drake May last year were a schedule merchant. He's not made those people look incorrect so far. But I think that he's talented enough and he's young enough that he can figure things out. And if you're talking about it from a fantasy standpoint, I think he'll figure it out. And those guys who can run the ball can typically be good for you. So I bet they will. It's an interesting question. One more here on the Giants text line. If you were the Spurs, would you start Tobias Harris or would you bring him off of the bench? So I think the question here would be between do you start Tobias Harris or do you start Julian Champagne? They didn't really have a four, and that was a big gap in their roster. And Tobias Harris can definitely play the four for them alongside Wimby. So my sense is that Tobias Harris and Julian Champagne will be competing for that fifth and final starting spot for them. I think it makes sense to have him start at the four alongside Wimby because, again, Julian Champagne is not really a four. He's more of a three. And then coming off the bench, you can bring in Harper and Champagne together. That's a pretty good 1-2 punch off the bench there. But you know, we say this all the time when it comes to the NBA, it doesn't always matter who starts games, it's who finishes games, and it's who plays the most minutes. So a lot of that, I think, is probably going to be matchup dependent, but I think Tobias Harris starts. And I'm not a huge Tobias Harris fan in terms of like a guy who is a second or third option on a team. That's not really what he's going to have to do for the Spurs team. I thought that was a good acquisition for them. Spurs got better this offseason. Did the Thunder get better this offseason, Matt? I don't think they got substantially worse or anything, but I don't think they got better.
14: Well, I mean, like we've talked about, and we'll talk a lot more about it, but no, the Thunder did not get better. Now, I realize this year they'll have McCain for the entire year, but no, the Thunder did not improve their roster this offseason. But we knew that was going to be the case. You know what I'm saying? Yep. I mean, I was fully prepared for
0: it. We talked about it for two years. Dort, Wiggins, and Joe in this offseason. That's exactly what happened. You mentioned Kenneth Walker for rushing leader, right?
14: I did not, but a texter does. That's a good call.
0: I thought you included him. He's got 145 yards a game so far. I mean, he's got the most yards per game of anybody, including Bijan Robinson. Now, that's two games versus three so far, so we'll see what Walker does against Miami. I bet he'll do well. All right. Coming up next, we're giving away $40 in Jamil's Steakhouse credit. 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
0: Falcons all over the Packers on Thursday night football. Some of the worst offensive line play that we've seen so far in the NFL belongs to the Green Bay Packers until they figure it out. That's going to be a long, long season for them. We head into the MLB postseason. It's party time for some of these teams that are clinching. Oklahoma and Georgia, Oklahoma State and West Virginia, Thunder Media Day. That's just a taste of what's on the docket. So we got a lot to talk about. We need to give away $40 in Jameel's Steakhouse credit to a listener who can answer our trivia question correctly. And shout out to Jameel's, by the way. It's on 50th and Lincoln, Northeast 50th and Lincoln Boulevard. Great spot. I'm sure you've heard Coach Switzer talk about them in their commercials. Great cabbage rolls, great steaks as well. At Jameel's Steakhouse, we appreciate them partnering with us and appreciate you guys calling in and participating in this. We're going to award this to a listener who can answer our sports trivia question correctly. And Jason will have the honors today. Hello, Jason.
31: Hey, how's it going, guys?
0: It's going well. Okay, so follow me on this, Jason. a sitting president attending a college football game is a tradition that's been going on for over a century. The first president to attend a college football game was Theodore Roosevelt, sitting president. That was an Army-Navy game. I need you to tell me the first sitting president to attend a college football game that was not the Army-Navy game. First president to attend a non-Army-Navy game.
3: Oh, boy. Let's go Richard Nixon.
0: It is not Nixon. A little bit earlier than that. Let's see if Charles knows the answer. Hello, Charles.
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0: Not Eisenhower. 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Let's try Jeff here. Jeff, first sitting president to attend a non-Army-Navy game.
5: What about William Taft?
0: Nailed it, man. First non-Army-Navy game, sitting president. That was LSU facing the Suwannee. That was in 1909. So Harry Truman, by the way, has the record for most Army-Navy games attended, 7. The reason we're bringing this up is because this weekend there will be a presidential visit to the Texas and Tennessee game. And Steve Sarkisian brought up an element of this that I didn't really think about, and there's some controversy to talk about when it comes to this. But let's listen to Sark on how that could affect the game on the field.
6: In the fourth quarter, if he decides to leave early, your communication gets cut off and shuts down. So I'm a good friend of mine is Mario Cristobal. Last year, when they're playing Indiana in the national championship, they had that drive at the end of that game. They had no communications because he was leaving early before the game ended. And so you get no warning, it just cuts out. And so you've got to be prepared for that. That is definitely something that is unique that could come up in this ball game.
0: I mean, that could impact things if he's being accurate about. I mean, I believe him when it comes to the communication being shut down. That makes sense from a security standpoint. Did that impact the national championship game? There are some differing accounts of this. This is not the first game Sarkisian has coached in where a president attended. Trump attended in 2019 Alabama and LSU in Tuscaloosa. LSU won that game 46-41. So he brought up Mario Cristobal there. He's the head coach of the Miami Hurricanes. And they played, obviously, Indiana and Kurt Cignetti in the national title game. And Miami sources say that the president's movement impacted communication during the fourth quarter, but they were mixed on whether that came during the final drive, as Sarkisian claimed there or not. So CBS Sports tried to get to the bottom of this. They spoke with multiple sources in the Miami program who had varying memories on the exact timing of the communications lapse. Two of the sources said the communication lapse did not happen on the final drive. All the sources were adamant that the lack of communication lasted only a couple plays and did not notably impact the outcome of the game. Kurt Cignetti, Indiana's coach, told ESPN that the headset comms went down around the 6:45 mark of the fourth quarter, but then quickly returned. He said, "We couldn't hear it on the touchdown. Then it came back. It came back before the kickoff. We both had communication from that point on." A source indicated to CBS that it impacted a few plays for Indiana's defense as Miami connected on a 41-yard pass to Malachi Toney and then a 22-yard pass to Toney again two plays later. That was a touchdown to cut Indiana's lead to 3, 24-21. Indiana holds on to win its first national championship when stopping Miami's final drive, and that was the end of that there. So there's varying recollections there. I think Steve Sarkisian may be having a little bit of a selective memory when it comes to that. But the point is an interesting one, regardless of whether the timeline is correct or if anybody's lying or misremembering. Of course, I mean, memory is not perfect, and sometimes people misremember things, and oftentimes it is conveniently in your favor. So I'm not necessarily going to point fingers at that, but it is interesting to think about how that could impact a play on the field where you want to check out of something and all of a sudden that is just not there. That's just not there. And these are the things that you have to account for when there is an extra element to this game. I still think Texas is going to win this game. I don't think it's going to be a blowout, though. Like there's a lot of people in a blowout to me. You know, if you're playing on the road in the SEC, is anything that's north of double digits. I think Texas's defense is going to be good enough to win them this game against a freshman quarterback in his first real SEC start. I think that is that's ultimately what is going to be the case for them. I think Arch needs to be a little bit better, though. He was not very sharp against UTSA. It hasn't been as sharp as his draft billing would suggest so far early in this season. But I think Texas wins. That is one of those huge public bet sides. But I bet Texas gets the win in this game against Tennessee. But going to be a lot of stuff. And I think that's an 11 a.m. kickoff. Like, I hope those fans get there early, because anytime Secret Service is involved, you know there's going to be a lot of security and probably going to be long lines getting into the stadium. It's just a, it just adds a whole other logistical layer on top of those things. So that will definitely impact things in Knoxville this weekend. I love that Johnny Knoxville is going to be the College Game Day picker, but I was completely dismayed when I was reading through the Twitter comments, and people from an entire generation below me were like, who is this guy?
1: That is
0: why
1: so
0: can't
1: sad.
0: College Game Day get anybody? How do people not know who Johnny Knoxville
1: is,
0: man?
1: I have no clue. That's terrible. Terrible. They should absolutely know.
0: We're losing our recipes, man. We're losing the cultural recipes.
1: Is there no culture anymore? Exactly, right? that's a word I was
0: Jackass is
1: use.
0: My culture, okay?
1: Yes, really.
0: I mean, that hugely influenced me as a kid, probably for the worse, actually. I don't think it was definitely for the better. 405-900-9957. We can get back to our Johnny's Charcoal Brother text line. 405-900-9957. Going to talk some more football. We've got some NBA coming up, including an extension I thought was highly, highly, highly questionable. You're not on Instagram, are you, Matt?
1: I'm not.
0: You may have not seen this. OU Football put out a sponsored post, Matt, about John Mateer and Beats. And some of the comments on him were just brutal.
1: Ooh,
0: because the timing
1: yeah.
0: is not great.
1: Yeah.
0: At the same time, people have to realize, like, these are contractual. And whether you're winning or losing, you're going to make these posts, ready or not. But some of the comments on him were absolutely, absolutely brutal. Can't complete a forward pass to save his life, but he can model headphones. He needs to be advertising glasses so he can read the defense. Bro is not going to be able to hear if Satania is in the end zone or not because of the noise-canceling headphones. And on and on and on. Another example of why you probably shouldn't read the comments, but that was an ill-timed post, I think. But hey, good for Mateer and good for OU football for making that money, I suppose. Everybody's looking for a new revenue stream, and that's just the way that it goes. I don't know if I've heard you, Matt, really give an opinion on the Ole Miss and Florida game. I know we've talked about it a little bit. I mean, it's crazy to me how one side can be massively public bet on, and then the line does not move at all. Because that's exactly what has happened here. There is more money on this game than any game this week in college or pro, and it's on the Ole Miss side because they're underdogs and they're 3.5 points. You would think with that many bets and that much percentage of the bets that the line would move at all, but it's standing firm at 3.5 there with Florida State favored.
1: I really like the Gators here. I think it is a – I tell you what, if Ole Miss can go down there and win, and I don't know if we really know if Florida is that great yet. Yeah, the cliche is probably true. I'm sure they've got a lot of really good athletes. I'm sure they've got a lot of really good players down there with the way they recruit and all that. But I can't sit here and tell you that Florida is going to be like a 10-win team this year or anything. But on the road, in conference play, difficult place to play, it's the ultimate letdown stop. You know that all of those players, all week long, everywhere they go, around campus, around town, everywhere, social media, everywhere, everyone has been telling them, thanks so much for beating that traitor, and we can't stand him, I'm so glad you know, that kind of thing. I will say this for Ole Miss, if they go to Florida and win, particularly if they go to Florida and play well and win, that will show me a lot about that football team in terms of their ability to compartmentalize and to focus on the task at hand. It'll show me a lot about Golding and that coaching staff if they're able to do it. I'd lean Florida here. We see all the time really good teams in the SEC that go on the road and struggle against teams that, you know, if they played 10 times, they'd probably win 7 or 8, you know? I mean, we've seen that with Oklahoma at times. We've seen Oklahoma, you know, 2 years ago when Sooners were struggling and Alabama comes in here and Oklahoma put a knot on their head. So I like Florida in the game. I would definitely take the points, and it would not stun me at all to see the Gators win the ball game.
0: Scares the hell out of me betting against Chambliss, though. That's the only thing.
1: No, I understand. You're right. Because I'm very high on him, but I probably would here in this spot.
0: We're going to have a T&W Tire Lock of the Week. I already made it yesterday. It's Florida in the spot just because I think there's too much going on here. We should have talked about this Josh Heupel quote, Matt. Josh Heupel on parity in the SEC. I think an extra conference game adds another loss to half the league. in this 9-game conference schedule, I think an extra conference game adds another loss to half the league.
1: Now that is a hot take.
0: Which sounds thought-provoking at first until you realize that's just how math works. It also adds another win to half the league. So that was I thought that was an interesting quote from Josh Heupel. Some kind of quote. One last thing here, Matt. I've been kind of on the sidelines when it comes to talking about the Protect College Sports Act, just because a lot of the political stuff, frankly, is above my pay grade, certainly to talk about on this show. And a lot of politics is like, number one, this is not, I don't think, really the forum for that. But number two, how I feel is not how you feel, and vice versa. And you're certainly not going to change anybody's mind about stuff, much less their heart about things. But I think this is something that I don't even know if it's partisan at all, this Protect College Sports Act.
1: Well, it's,
0: I know
1: that it's being billed as not. It's being billed as bipartisan, you know, people from both sides of the aisle working on it.
0: Right.
1: I'm sure everybody has an opinion as to whether it is or not.
0: I guess I don't mean like literally, like, you know, because Ted Cruz is sponsoring it and Maria Cantwell, that's a Republican and a Democrat. So like literally that's bipartisan. But I guess I mean like it's not like a topic like abortion or immigration or something like that, where generally it lines up along party lines. Like that's kind of what I mean when I say it's bipartisan. But I think I'm ready to talk about this a little bit, and I'm willing to admit I might be incorrect about this, but the more I think about this, Matt, the more I realize that if this passes, it would be a huge win for the NCAA. It would be a huge win for its conferences. It would not be a big win for the players. And so when you talk about when you call it the Protect College Sports Act, or you talked about it saving college sports, college sports doesn't need to be protected. There's more people that are watching it. There's more revenue than ever. It doesn't need to be saved. I mean, is it imperfect? Sure it is. But is this thing going to die in the next decade if this doesn't pass? To me, this is an attempt to get the money back out of these athletes' hands and back into the hands of everybody else. And so I would love for somebody to answer this. And you can feel free to text up, because I'm willing to see the other side of this. 405-900-9957. I don't think this is a black and white thing. What exactly do college sports need to be protected from? Not just football, but across the board, sports are growing. Women's sports are at an all-time high. Across the board, sports are, in general, pretty good. There are some sports that are in threat of being cut. I will grant you that. But revenue right now and ratings are through the roof, and there is some serious money that is involved. If this bill were serious, in my opinion, Matt, they would put a cap on what coaches can earn, too. And not on what players can earn. Why is that the case? I wonder. Why is that the case? Because I don't think that would ever pass. I don't think these coaches and these conferences and these administrators would stand for that, because I think this is targeted at the athletes. And moreover, tell me another industry where Congress is going to tell people, yeah, you have to stay at this job for a fixed amount of time or there will be a penalty for you. I don't know if there is another job like that. And so, listen, There are some things, there are some elements to this. Like, if we want to ban professional players from college sports, I'm all about that. I think that's right. That can be its own standalone thing. That doesn't have to be folded in with everything else, which tells me this is politics here. I don't know if college sports needs to be protected or saved. It's in a good spot. I think people are, frankly, upset that players are making as much money as they are when there's not really as much discussion about, hey, how much are these coaches making? These coaches are making an exorbitant amount, too. Would you ever cap their salary? My guess is no, that would not be the case. Please feel free to respond to that on our Johnny's text line, 405-900-9957. That's 405-900-WWLS. Would love to hear from you. I'm going to talk, going to respond to you, or going to read your text here on the Johnny's text line regarding that, and then we're going to talk about.
1: Oh, you're getting them.
0: I knew we would. Out of this text on the 580, I heard in the building they did put a cap on the coaches, $5 million. I think that was a proposal that could be like a couple of senators had proposed adding that to the college sports bill. Does anybody think that that's going to actually be tacked on there?
1: No.
0: I don't think that's the case. I think these senators proposed that amendment to the bill as kind of a bluff. You know what I'm saying? Like, I think they're trying to call their bluff a little bit on this deal, because I don't think this would ever pass if there was actually a cap on what coaches are making. Why is that? We'll get back to you. We'll talk with you, 405-900-9957. Shout out to Jamil Steakhouse, by the way. Appreciate you guys, and appreciate our listeners for participating in trivia. That'll be each and every Friday at 10 a.m. We'll talk with you. We'll talk some National Basketball Association next.
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0: Welcome back. This is The Drive on the Sports Animal. I would be remiss, Matt Meyer, Matt Raves, both of us here in studio, if I did, it went any further without mentioning that Bob Pettit passed away. He was the first
1: that was sad.
0: NBA MVP in 1956. He was also the first player to reach the 20,000-point plateau. You know how much I love and respect Bill Russell, Matt. Bill Russell said he was probably as fierce of a competitor as has ever played. He knew what he was doing. As great as he was always better under pressure. He was a two-time MVP, again, the first one in NBA history. He was an 11-time All-Star, which was every single year he played, by the way. All of these anniversary teams, 25, 35, 50, 75 for the NBA, he's been mentioned on that. He averaged, Matt, 26 and 16. Those are points and rebounds per game. Only Wilt Chamberlain and Bill Russell had higher averages in rebounding than he did over his career. He was not as good as those guys, but he gets kind of lost in the shuffle and should be discussed as one of the best forwards who's ever played.
1: He gets lost. George Mikan, I don't think gets enough credit for how great of a big man he was. I would say Pettit is on that list of NBA players that I don't know, especially the farther and farther away we get from that era, guys maybe don't get the credit or the admiration they deserve. Those two guys I mentioned, I still think Elgin Baylor is that way. I don't think people there's so many people that are my age or younger that I don't mean this critically or anything, because there's a lot of things I don't have any concept of. I think there's a lot of people have no concept as to how good Elgin Baylor was. I mean, but Bob Pettit is definitely in that family.
0: I wonder who would be like the most unsung or most underrated NBA player of all time. Necessarily like the one, but just guys who would be up there.
1: Well, those guys would be up there.
0: There's some guys that don't get talked about enough.
1: I don't know if either one of these guys I would say is the most underrated, but I'll give you a couple of names of guys that do not get brought up like they should. I think Bernard King is one of those. I think Alex English is one of those. I even think to a certain extent, Matt, I even think Isaiah Thomas is kind of one of those.
0: Yeah, he gets lost on the shuffle of his era, doesn't he?
1: Well, yeah, and part
0: of
1: it was...
0: Some of these guys get overshadowed by players who are greater than they were. That doesn't mean they weren't great.
1: Correct. That's perfectly said. And part of it was, and we've hashed this out before, he wasn't a part of the 92 Dream Team, and most NBA fans from back then would understand why, about the problems he had with Jordan and with a lot of the other guys on the team, but... I'll tell you, Kevin McHale was that way. I think the injuries really got in the way of McHale having even more great years. Kevin McHale, at one point, was the best power forward in the game. He definitely would be because he's overshadowed by you-know-who.
0: Yeah, exactly. There's a couple players who come to mind for me. Bob McAdoo doesn't really get talked about.
1: 100%. Absolutely.
0: Moses Malone doesn't really get talked about.
1: Yep.
0: George Gervin and Clyde Drexler don't really get talked about a whole lot. Sidney Moncrief doesn't really get talked about a whole lot.
1: Moncrief was a lockdown defender. I mean, just a phenomenal defensive player.
0: I wonder who the players from this era will be unsung, who will not be talked about.
1: Wow. Great question.
0: When all is said and done. I think that's impossible to say just because we don't have the benefit of history being on our side, and some of that's still yet to be determined, but I kind of wonder who that is going to be. Like, will Ray Allen be talked about in the way that I regard him? Because he's been overshadowed by Steph Curry.
1: Yes.
0: And even Klay Thompson to a degree. I wonder if Ray Allen will get his flowers when all is said and done.
1: Probably not enough. I would say probably not enough.
0: I don't know how to feel about Kawhi Leonard after all, because there's going to be a lot of stuff with him that is tangled up in his legacy, or maybe not. Maybe some of that stuff will be forgotten, and we'll just look at the numbers. If you're just looking at the numbers from Kawhi Leonard, he's still playing at an extremely high level. He was close to a 50-40-90 guy last year. He shot, while averaging 28 points per game, he shot 50% from the field, 39% from three, and 89% from the free throw line. He averaged 6.5 rebounds. He averaged 3.5 assists and 2 steals a game. I mean, that's pretty good, alongside just a couple turnovers per game, which that's actually a high mark for him in his career. So there's no doubt that Kawhi Leonard at 34 is still playing extremely well. That said, this extension that the Raptors have given him, and you knew they were going to pay him, right? They didn't trade for him to not pay him. But a 2-year, $115 million contract extension with the Raptors, that carries some risk with it. And the second year is a player option. And he took a little bit less than he could have. But there's some risk when it comes to that. That said, if he is healthy, which is always the caveat you got to throw in with players like him, the Raptors, to me, are a very intriguing under-the-radar team in the Eastern Conference. With Scottie Barnes and Kawhi Leonard.
1: They were like, the 4 or the 5 last year, somewhere in there? I mean, in that conference, I agree. I'm
0: with Akovich, you. Who came from the Thunder, is a really good coach. They've got Jakob Poeltl still. They've got Emmanuel Quickley, who's good for he can heat up in a hurry. They've got some intriguing pieces there. RJ Barrett is an okay player. He's probably a little bit overpaid at $29 million, but they're intriguing to me. And they've got some young talent who can make a jump as well. I don't even know what to think of the Eastern Conference next year. It's crazy to me that the team that just won the NBA title is a team that not everybody is going to be picking to be.
1: Oh, I know. Even get to the finals.
0: Of the Eastern Conference this year, which is nuts. One more NBA thing before we get to our Johnny's text line. The ESPN top 100 players in the NBA. I think the top 5 NBA players are so good that they could probably be picked in any order. I do have a small quibble, though. As good as Nikola Jokic is, I do not think he should be ranked as the top NBA player. If you want to put
1: Shea or Wimby?
0: If you want to put Wimby there, I think that's fine. If you're accounting for both sides of the ball, which is really my argument here with Jokic, if both sides of the ball matter, then I don't think Jokic should be the number one NBA player. He can be 2 or 3, which is no slight to Nikola Jokic. But if we're accounting for defense as well, nobody is going to act like Nikola Jokic is a really, really good defensive player. And I don't think Shea Gilgeous-Alexander is a great defensive player. And it's hard to compare the guys because they don't play the same position. Perimeter defense, you can have lapses with that. I think if you have lapses in the interior, then it's hard to win games. But and if we're talking regular season versus postseason, I just think it's hard to give Jokic the benefit of the doubt as being the best player. I personally would go with Shea, Matt, because as great as Wimby is on the defensive end, and he is great, I still think his offensive game is pretty rudimentary. You know, I still think that there's a lot of refinement that needs to go on there. So I personally would have gone on Shea 1, Wimby 2, and Jokic 3. But if you want to put Wimby 1, that's just fine. I just don't think Jokic should be the number one player in the NBA.
1: I think that's probably right. I think 2 years ago I would have had Jokic 1. I would probably have Jokic 3 behind those guys. I think the real tussle would be there between Shea and Wimby. I might lean Wimby. I think my biggest question for him is maturity. We have seen, and it finally, we saw it over the course of a 7-game series, but I think the basketball, I don't know, community or world or whatever, however you want to encapsulate that, I think with some of the stuff that he did, not only against the Thunder, but against the Knicks, some of the dirty stuff. Who was it, Ananobi, that he stuck his foot out trying to get Ananobi to roll an ankle, and then the high foul, was it on Brunson or was it on I forget if it was Brunson or Hart or both or whatever. I think those kinds of things. Look, I'm all for playing with an edge. But those kinds of things, I didn't even mention what he did. Was it Naz Reid or who was it for the Timberwolves?
0: The elbow. That was what came to mind for me. That one with Ananobi, I think, can maybe be explained away if his foot got stuck.
1: You'd have to be a pretty good lawyer to explain it to me.
0: Yeah, I could at least give him some benefit of the doubt on something like that. The elbow was like a street
1: obvious
0: fighter move. I mean, that was crazy.
1: Absolutely.
0: He loaded up and looked at him. So I'm not even really. I mean, I hear your point on that. I'm not even factoring that stuff in.
1: Okay.
0: But dude led the league in blocks. His numbers are still incredible, even though I'm calling his offensive game rudimentary. If you want to put him number one, I'm fine with that. To me, I think to rank the back-to-back MVP three is kind of crazy. But that's fine. I mean, this is a list that's meant to generate discussion.
1: Right.
0: Donovan Mitchell is like the one guy in the top 10 I think is completely overrated. Donovan Mitchell is a good player. But if you're going to be a top 10 player, I think I need to be convinced that you can be the best player on a championship team. And I just don't see that with Donovan Mitchell.
1: Well, let me pull up this
0: list.
1: And
0: he has not played particularly well when you look at the past several years in the postseason. Especially, I think, in some

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2: Interesting, coming off that injury, you know, a healthy Halliburton. I would definitely take a healthy Halliburton over Donovan Mitchell. I would. And then Devin Booker at 20.
3: I would too. Here's the top 10, by the way. I could read off. Jokic 1, Wimby 2, and this is ESPN's list. Jokic 1, Wimby 2, SGA 3, Luka Doncic 4, Giannis Antetokounmpo 5, Jalen Brunson 6, Anthony Edwards 7, Cade Cunningham 8, Jason Tatum at 9. I thought that was another interesting one, and Donovan Mitchell at 10. That's kind of the top 10 for me. So let me wrap this conversation up by saying this: to be in the top 5 is no disrespect to any of these players. That
2: sure
3: speaks to the overall talent level of this league. We are picking nits. Okay, we are splitting hairs here by talking about who is a top 3 player in the NBA. That's just the way that I would have ranked it, if we are accounting for both sides of the basketball. But it's also, to argue against myself for a second, Matt, a little bit ludicrous to say a guy who led the league in rebounds and assists should not be the number one player in the NBA. Like, that's a pretty good data point in his favor as well. So these conversations are always, they're always about things that you don't value, and everybody's got different criteria. So it's always difficult to rank these players, and I will grant them that. And when you start, Matt, listing players who are just behind Donovan Mitchell and should be ahead of him, there are fewer that I would have put ahead of him than I thought. So maybe 10 is a decent ranking for him. I'm just, these guys who are volume players, like a Donovan Mitchell is, who are not really good defenders, I'm not as high as them. I will always prize a guy who is a higher efficiency player who can play both sides of the ball. So like a Kevin Durant, even I think is a better defender, and even a Kawhi Leonard, especially a healthy Kawhi, right now is a better player than Donovan Mitchell, I think. I was glad to see Giannis still in the top 5, Matt, just because I think it's easy to forget how good of a player he is and how dominant he is, even though he has been injured. And if you wanted to take away from him with that, I can totally understand. But he is a devastating defensive player, and offensively, you can't stop him getting to the rim. I mean, there's just, he puts so much rim pressure on a team. If they can shoot at all, if they can space the floor at all, and they had a Klay Thompson, Miami, and had a Tim Hardaway Jr., they're going to be a force in the East as well. I really believe that, especially with Bam and Giannis on the defensive end. I mean, that's going to be a really good defense. We'll get back to you on our Johnny's text line, 405-900-9957. Really quickly, Matt, do you have where J-Dub is on that list? I'm curious to see where J-Dub and Chet rank in the top 100.
2: Right next to each other. And I think it was Chet 24 and Dub 25. It was 24 and 25. I went away from the list, but they were literally right next to each other.
3: Interesting. All right, we'll get back to talk to you, 405-900-WWS. Matt Ravis, Matt Meyer on the drive.
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5: Shout out to the guys over at T&W Tire. And I know that Mark and Brad will have their T&W Tire Lock of the Week coming up a little bit later on, as they'll have some picks that I will I'll throw mine in there. I already told you my pick, Matt. I'll just give you a couple numbers to support Florida over Ole Miss. -3.5. These are courtesy of the Action Network. Ole Miss ranked 126th in tackling in the country. They missed a lot of tackles. Buster Faulkner's Florida offense is ranked top 10 at quality drives and in finishing drives. And Kewon Lacy being questionable into this game, they've not run the ball anyway when he's been healthy. I think that that will be a disadvantage. Trinidad Chambliss scares me, man, and betting against him scares me. The fact that the public is all over this one and cannot bet enough and the line is still not moved tells me everything I got to know. Give me the Gators, -3.5 over the Ole Miss Rebels.
3: In the immortal words of Lee Corso, good pick, good pick. I'm holding the imaginary pencil in my hand. Good pick, right? You know.
5: Thank you, thank you.
3: Taking the Ravens. They're giving 3.5 to the Cowboys. I shudder to think what that Ravens rushing attack is going to do against Dallas. Dallas coming off a win, Ravens coming off a disappointing loss, even though the Saints are probably better than people give them credit for. Lamar Jackson and Derrick Henry, I am not very optimistic for my favorite team trying to stop those guys. So I'm taking Baltimore, giving 3.5. Cowboys, to this point, have not shown a lot of improvement, haven't shown really any improvement defensively. I guess the Cowboys are not giving up maybe as many, 50, 60, 70-yard plays as they were last year. But the Cowboys still have not been all that stingy defensively, and I think Baltimore's going to take advantage of that. So I'm taking the Ravens.
5: You know what scares me about this game, and I don't know how this affects things from a betting perspective, but there's some questions about the field condition. Matt, I've got no issue with the NFL reaching out and playing international games. You know why? I understand why that is, and they fill these stadiums. Like, there is definitely an international appetite, but if this is the NFL we're talking about, and I don't care if you're playing professional soccer or playing whatever on a grass field, you need to make sure that the conditions are good. And some of the things that the soccer players have said about this field are less than complimentary of what the field condition looks like. So we'll see what the conversation is like. I know there's been a lot of rain down there. I heard Todd Furman talking about that. The Eagles went down to play. Was it the Packers early last season?
3: Yeah, I think it was week one last year.
5: That was like a like a ice rink condition. So I don't mind playing international games, but get your dang field conditions right.
3: Well, that's the deal. Is it's one of those things where you laid it out really well. If you're going to do this, okay, what did Mama always say? If it's worth doing, it's worth doing right.
5: Yeah.
3: If you're going to do this, you need to make sure that you're doing it to the. I mean, this is the NFL in 2026. They print their own money. Okay. There's no excuse. I mean, look, no field is going to be perfect, but there's no excuse to have a field that is substandard to what these guys need to be playing on. There's no excuse for it. And not to mention, this is where I point out the hypocrisy of the NFL. All we hear is player safety, oh, you got to make the player safe, you know, and when you see guys slipping around, and look, it's not an excuse because both teams have to deal with it, but again, if it's worth doing, it's worth doing right.
5: Here's a quote from a goalkeeper who played a soccer game there. It's unbelievable we're playing on a field like this. If you look at it, there are bumps everywhere. There's still going to be an NFL game here during the international break. I guess in field conditions are kind of swampy. If it is mushy, that would be a disadvantage for Lamar and the Ravens, right? I would think.
3: Oh, I don't know. You can make that case. At the same time, if you think about the Cowboys, and the Cowboys have not got the running game going at all so far this year, you know, what does that do to Lamb and Pickens trying to run routes? I mean, I don't know. I mean,
5: yeah, good point. It's hard to try to give an advantage.
3: It is for me anyway. I mean, I can see where somebody might arrive at that opinion.
5: In hindsight, we'll probably be able to diagnose that better than we can right now. I talked about the Protect College Sports Act earlier, and I know people are in and out. So I'll just kind of summarize it really quickly. I'm not buying that this bill is protecting college sports or saving college sports or protecting college athletes. I think that this is an attempt to get the money back out of the players' hands and into somebody else's hands. I don't know if college sports need to be protected. That doesn't, you know, no, don't get it twisted. I'm not saying it's perfect, but ratings right now are great. Revenue right now is through the roof. There's growth across a lot of sports, and it's not just football. I think if this bill were serious, they would put a cap on coaches' earnings, and I know that there was an amendment that was proposed. I don't think that would be put on there because I don't think that is in the spirit of the bill. I don't think that would fly. And I would love for people to tell me another job, another business where there are these requirements on, okay, you have to stay with this team for an amount of time, unless we get to a place where there's collective bargaining and contracts. I just think that there's a lot of hypocrisy here, and I think it's really rich to call it the Protect College Sports Act. Just kind of a quick summary of what we talked about earlier. And I asked for your responses here. Jason Freeman texted in. He's a guy who has some skin in the game, being a former college athlete himself. He's got a son who's a current college athlete. Jason said, "Bill is stupid. Bunch of old white dudes and former coaches are jealous of players making money." That's what Jason says. Iowa State fan says, "It's not the money. It's the infinite transfers allowed." But again, tell me another job where you're not allowed to change places of work, where there is a limit on that, unless it's something that is in your contract and where that's collectively bargained. Out of the 405, no pro sport has a coach's cap, but players do have a cap. Again, that's collectively bargained. Out of the 405, in between the money paid to the players and the staff, the consumer is the one that suffers. That's where I can have a little bit of sympathy because, yeah, so, you know, if there's any additional cost, it will get passed down to you. And unfortunately for you fans, college sports is not going to get sports in general is not going to get any cheaper to consume. And that is I think that's an unfortunate side effect with revenue being at an all-time high. But also they've added this new line item of revenue sharing in college sports where they're trying to find that money, and ultimately you're the ones who are going to have to pay for that. So I do have sympathy there, but that's a whole other conversation. Where are the consumers in all this? I'm kind of coming at it from a player standpoint here. I think that these players, like, what is a job? Like, let's just get back down to the fundamentals of that. What is a job? A job is something that you put in work at, and you're supposed to get paid a wage. I think these college players, if you take out school entirely and just talk about the time commitment for all of that, it's easily 40 hours a week, easily a full-time job. But it's not legally considered one until the Supreme Court at some point, I think, is going to hand that down and say, yeah, these guys are employees of these universities and they're not amateurs. I think amateurism is dead, and that's part of the reason why we're in the middle ground we're in. Don't blame these players. don't blame the player, hate the game. You know what I'm saying? That's kind of where we're at right now. Because there's a leadership void with the NCAA, that's why we are where we are. And that's why they're trying to claw back these protections and get the antitrust exemption so that they can not be taken to court over these things. I don't like that things are being decided in the courtroom in college sports, but it's a symptom. It's not a cause. It's a symptom of where we're at, where these practices against players are literally illegal, and that's why they're taking them to court over these things. Like, these guys should be paid and should have been paid going back a long, long time, and the NCAA was behind in all of that. And the Supreme Court had to reach across the aisle and unanimously agree that these guys could get paid on things. So I just think that this is more politics, and this is more trying to claw back money from these players. That's the way I feel about it. To call it the Protect College Sports Act, in my opinion, is a misnomer. And on that note, we will take a timeout. We're going to talk with Mark Rogers and Brad Copeland about last night's Thursday night football game. We can talk about what we were just talking about as well with them. We can talk about the NBA, which is right around the corner, ESPN's player rankings, a lot to get to with those guys, including some picks, at least for me, coming up next year on The Drive, met by the Middle of the Day show on the Sports Animal.
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7: 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Touchdown, Kansas City Chiefs.
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9: Brad, my buddy was over here watching the game last Sunday, and I watched him hold his phone about 6 inches from his face, trying to check his fantasy lineup. 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
6: Thursday night football was all Falcons. Bijan Robinson, best running back in the league for my money, and Packers offensive line, total disaster. OU facing Georgia, hoping their offensive line won't be a disaster there in Athens, or that game could get out of hand. Oklahoma State facing the Mountaineers of West Virginia on the road. Thunder Media Day coming up at 10. We heard from Sam Presti, or on Monday, rather. We heard from Sam Presti yesterday at 10, and we will go ahead and roll on into the preseason here. Regular season right around the corner. MLB celebrations going on as teams are clinching the playoffs. Cannot wait for the postseason there. A lot to talk about with Mark Rogers, who's in for Valvoline Instant Oil Change, and Brad Copeland, who's out at the Groove today. What's up, guys?
7: What's up?
8: Hello, Matt.
7: How are you doing?
6: I'm doing well. Who is the best band from Athens? That feels like an appropriate question given the game.
8: Oh, it's got to be.
6: Brad is at today.
8: It's got to be REM. I mean, there's, listen, if you ask people from Athens, they would say that Pylon is way up there. Obviously, the B-52 is very successful, but for my money, it's got to be REM.
7: I'm not a super fan of the Athens music scene. I'm sorry. My brother would say Widespread Panic.
6: Your brother's into the jam bands, huh?
7: I like that. Yes, yes.
6: I like that. I've got an answer for you, Brad. I think you'll appreciate this one. Drive-by truckers.
8: Yeah.
6: That would
8: be my favorite as well. But there's, I mean, you can't compare them to the success of REM. So, you know, I mean, that comes down to personal taste. But that would be mine, and I'm very pleased to hear you say that for sure.
6: Okay, yeah, that's a different question. The best band versus your favorite band, because those could be two different things. Yeah, REM.
8: Are you suggesting? Are you suggesting, Mark, that your brother is a spreadneck?
7: I don't know how you want to label him. I'll have to ask him. But
8: well, that's what they call their fans. Like if you're, you know, like a Belieber or a Swifty, yeah. Widespread Panic fans are called spreadnecks.
7: I'm suggesting and probably confirming that he is. Yes.
9: I think I saw that movie once.
6: How'd you like it?
9: Very interesting. Tremendous cinematography.
6: Educational.
9: Okay. Yeah.
6: I would guess. Very good. Very good. For my indie heads out there, Of Montreal is from Athens, Georgia.
7: Oh, there probably, you go. Yeah, that is very indie.
6: That's probably the first time that band's ever been mentioned on the Sports Animal. I did see Future Birds once upon a time. That was actually just a couple years back in Atlanta, and they were good too. But it's hard to go away from some of the bands that we had said. Is the band Butthole Surfers from Athens?
8: I thought they were from Austin.
6: Are they from Austin? Okay.
8: Jay, where's Butthole Surfers from? Yeah, I think they're an Austin band.
6: For some reason, Matt. I was thinking they were Athens. My bad. Well, it makes me very happy, Brad, that physical media and vinyls and all that are making a comeback. That warms my heart in this age of streaming.
8: Me too. I love that young people are getting more into it, and we got a lot of cool stuff in here that we'll talk about at The Groove if you are an audiophile. Wikipedia credits the Butthole Surfers as being from San Antonio. I think Gibby Haynes was from San Antonio.
6: I was way
7: I know this. On that one. You can see the butthole from San Antonio, Texas, if you look to the south and west.
8: This will surprise you, and I actually have read this before and forgotten it. They formed at Trinity University in San Antonio.
6: That's credible.
8: Good
6: school. I did not know that.
8: I believe that's Trinity is a – is it Methodist or Presbyterian? It
6: sounds –
7: Presbyterian.
6: Religious, yeah. Presbyterian.
8: Yep. Yep, Presbyterian. You're right.
6: I don't. Matt might have seen them in the in his movie too. Who knows? We'll ask him. We'll ask him off the air about that one. And Mark is in today for Valvoline instant oil change. I mean, Mark, if they can keep the animal van on the road, then that's saying something.
7: Oh my God! I mean, that is that's unbelievable.
6: T&W Tire locks of the week coming up. I already in picks coming up too. By the way, I already picked Florida. I didn't have to pay for the hook in this thing too. But Mark, it's telling me everything that like the public is just lining up. They're frothing at the mouth to pick Ole Miss, and yet this line has not moved at all.
7: There has never been a greater letdown situation in college football. Not only was it from last week's win, but it has to be the entire summer, the entire off season. From having a coach that recruited those players at Ole Miss to leave them in the middle of their playoff run. I mean, if they didn't leave it all off on the field there, respect to them. But I think this is just one of those situations where odds makers have power ratings. That's how they set these lines, simulations, and things like that. And they just can't simulate human emotion that is going to go into this game. So I'll have one. It's not my lock, but it will be one of my five picks. And if I had to make two locks, it would have been my second. But
8: I told Mark this morning, Matt, if Ole Miss gets through this emotional turmoil week after the huge uplift of that LSU win and the letdown after that, this is a perfect place for a letdown spot. If they get through this, Katie bar the door for Ole Miss. I know they got a tough schedule to play through, but this is a game that if a coach can get a team over this hump, you better watch out for them. And I do think Trinidad Chambliss is going to be the best player on the field in that game too.
6: I think Chambliss might be the best player in college football, and that's the one thing where it scares the hell out of me. And I was on LSU last week, so this is my second straight week locking against him. Like that's probably not a good place to be. But being that it is in at the Swamp, which is a tough place to play, I mean, this game might come down to who has the ball last. Like I think that this is going to be a very high scoring game. Kiwan Lacy is injured, and he is probably the more. I don't know if he's the more ballyhooed back because Jaden Ball had a lot of run getting into the season, but Jaden Ball is leading, he's second in college football with 458 rushing yards, and he's tied for first with 8 touchdowns. And their tackling has been a little bit suspect. So that makes me feel better about this.
7: Man, just on the eye test, Jaden Ball is the guy that maybe in college football the one that looks like I would like to tackle the least. So
6: yeah. Yeah, no kidding. I think he's going to be a good pro, too. I think he's going to be – he and Kiwan Lacy are both going to get drafted pretty high. He's going to be a part of a really, really good draft class coming up here. So that game is going to be a bunch of fun this weekend. Have you guys honed in your picks on the OU and Georgia game yet?
8: Yeah, I have. I've made my decision. I don't feel great about it, but I have made my decision, and I do have a rationale behind it.
7: Has the line moved down?
6: I thought it was still 14.
8: I believe it's 14.5. No, it's 13.5. It has moved down.
6: It has moved down.
8: 13.5. And that affected my pick as well.
7: Okay.
6: Yeah. Can somebody like make the case that OU is going to score more than 10 points in this game to me? Like, how does that happen?
8: Well, I'll tell you how that happens. The way that happens is a defensive score.
6: Or like a short field set up off
8: a turnover. But here's the problem. Like I mean, I'll telegraph my pick to you. I won't tell you straight out, but I'll telegraph it to you. I thought about that. I thought about Oklahoma's due to get a score on defense. But here's the thing. Georgia's defense could also score on this OU offense.
6: They got some playmakers. They've got some playmakers. It's interesting to me that Gentry Williams transferred there and has not been able to get on the field for them. Mark, is that an injury situation, or he just is not good enough to get on the field for them?
7: It's not. I mean, and I don't know. I mean, I always really, really liked Gentry Williams and his abilities, but I mean, he has gone through so many different injuries, and some of it seems like chronic injury that I don't know. But hey, did a show in Atlanta earlier this week. Guys asked me who on this OU defense could start at Georgia. There's not a good answer to that. David Stone, probably, but he is not playing or very doubtful to play, in my opinion. Maybe somebody in the secondary, but Georgia's secondary is really good. So this is a good football team. To win back-to-back SEC championships in this day and age, you got to be really good, and they are that.
6: To me, this is a 24-10 type of game, and I'm one of these people who says OU's defense can keep them in every game, and I do believe that. I think it might be just enough to drive you absolutely crazy, though, just to give you like a glimmer of hope, just for that to be shot down. But maybe they're due for a big play. You know, that defense came through in a big way when they needed it last season when they were up against the wall, and maybe that's coming.
8: And I'm not saying that you're wrong, Matt, but the problem that I have with that is that the offense has got to prove to me that they can keep them in games, that their defense is keeping them in. And going back to last year, you look at a bunch of games that the defense helped them win, and I just don't know that this is the team that the defense is going to get them a victory over. I mean, we didn't think that about Alabama last year, but this game to me has the makings of an ugly scene, especially on the heels of that performance last week.
6: Hey, if you want to see how offensive line play or lack thereof can destroy any semblance of a talented quarterback, talented playmakers, good play caller, look at that Thursday night football game last night, Mark. That offensive line was a disaster for the Packers.
7: Oh, man, you're right. It was so bad. And they're missing a running back, too. I mean, Josh Jacobs has been one of the best running backs in the NFL in the last 5 years. But that doesn't explain the defense that they threw out there.
8: That's what I was going to say.
7: I thought at the beginning of the game, Michael Penix looked like a guy that was at a baseball game that had us put his nose on a bat and run around it like 15 times. I mean, he was horrendous.
8: End of the game, he looked like an all-pro. He was playing like a different player by the time the game was over. And I blame that on that defense of the Packers. They just did not stay in his face all night.
7: It helps if you have Drake London and Bijan Robinson. Those are two premier offensive players in the NFL. But I'm going to blame Gottlieb on this. That's the only explanation for the Packers' defense.
10: Doug Gottlieb.
6: Thank you. I was waiting for that. No, he started like one of five or one of six, and he was underthrowing guys and threw an interception. He was getting acclimated, but then it was 18 of 25 for 256 and a touchdown, and he was just lean. You know what happens in the NFL that doesn't always happen in college football is when they have a mismatch, they exploit that thing over and over and over again. And that mismatch last night was Drake London, and they knew that they were loading the box. That's the other thing, is you can load up the box on Bijan Robinson, and he'll turn those no gains into 7 yards, if not more. I mean, he's the best running back in the league.
8: I was going to say the other mismatch is Bijan Robinson against the world. I mean, that touchdown he scored late in the game, there was no reason for that. The Packers were trying to lock down and at least make it respectable and leave on something of a little bit of a moral lift, and he just made them look like fools. I mean, that dude is unbelievable.
7: The NFL Illuminati just pulled a trick on us last night. There's another possible explanation, is that now that the Falcons are going to be on 3 primetime games in a row, they gave them a victory in last night's game to try to keep people interested to tuning in.
6: I told you I liked the Falcons last night.
9: I like that. That's good stuff.
6: That is good, because we get them on Monday Night Football and then Sunday Night Football coming up. I told you I liked
7: Sunday
6: them. I ultimately balked.
7: You're like, goodness.
6: Yeah.
8: This is the same team that got embarrassed by the Panthers last week. They put 3 points on the board. Now, I realize that was without Michael Penix. But they put 3 points on the board against the Panthers last week, and they turned around and looked that way in Lambeau last night.
9: I don't know what about
6: Tua, it was terrible.
9: Brad, it must have been your delivery, but that's one of the more unintentionally funny things I've heard forever. That was so funny. It's factual yet funny. I know you weren't trying to be funny, but that they put up 3 points against the Panthers, and it's true.
8: I'll take it wherever I can get it. Hey, listen, that was my lock of the week last week. I got to take – that was the first one I've made all year that's come through. I felt good about it, but, I mean, I didn't expect it to be that kind of a one-sided game.
6: No, that was a lot. And ultimately, I balked at trusting Michael Penix, so I did not go ahead and pick that. But this is a team in Atlanta that had – like, it wasn't just the Panthers. They had not snapped the ball in the red zone yet in the season. And I think they had 6 snaps inside the red zone in the first half, and had 5 visits to the red zone last night.
9: How do you go 2 games without a snap inside the 20?
6: Tua and Cooper Rush. That's how that happens.
9: Yeah.
6: These guys are terrible. And Michael Penix isn't Mark, he's not an incredible quarterback. He's functional and he gets the ball out quick, you know. And that's what he was doing last night when they were moving the ball up and down the field.
7: Yep. That's all. It was pretty simple. But hey, really, I mean, I don't watch the Falcons every week, but Bijan Robinson, he has running backs don't last very long in the NFL, but man, his ability to cut in and out of small spots and then turn on the juice and run low center of gravity and all the things that make a running back good, he's all of that.
6: He said he was playing peekaboo with the defense last night. And I was like, I don't think anybody could have put that better for you, because that's what that looks like. And Brian Robinson, who one of our texters earlier said they mistakenly drafted him over Bijan Robinson, same team, same initials. I feel for you, but he didn't have a bad game last night.
8: He was playing peekaboo. If when you open your eyes, he just punches you in the forehead. I mean, that was a piece of work last night. And look, Mark and I had this conversation earlier today too. The Packers are going to get better when Micah Parsons comes back, just by virtue of they're going to have Micah Parsons on the field. But I don't know how much better they're going to get. I mean, that defense looks like it is lost.
6: So, Brad, I mean, I think we need to replace the thing about the Falcons having primetime games, three straight. How about the Packers having six more standalone games? That's probably where we should go now.
8: Hey, well, the football gods better do something to make them a little more intriguing to watch, or those are going to be smugly ratings numbers.
7: So, to win that division this year, I looked at these the other day, and this was pretty shocking to me. The Packers are plus 600 to win that division. There's only three other teams in that. It's only the third week of the season. Vegas is telling you that team isn't going anywhere this year. I mean, that of all the divisions in football, other than the Commanders trying to win the West or the East, or the Cardinals trying to win the West, or the Dolphins, I mean, or the Browns, I mean, that's where the Packers are. That is a high number. The Bears are plus 325. The Vikings are the favorite to win that division. That tells me a lot about Brian Flores and his defense. They've got a road divisional win right now. I think they've upgraded a quarterback, even if it's Carson Wentz that's taking the snaps. And so, you know, you going into this season, we saw the Bears and the Packers play a playoff game last year to decide who's going to go to the conference championship game or the semifinals. But anyway, those two teams don't look very good right now, even this early into the season.
6: I'm seeing a couple of sports books right now, Mark, that have the Packers at plus 850 to win that division.
7: That almost is worth taking a chance on, knowing what I saw last night, that they are going to get healthy on the offensive line. They haven't lost a division game yet, so that's a crazy number right there. That's a crazy number.
6: That is nuts. So, and looking forward to a great week in NFL football. We could talk about it all. I wanted to turn things towards the NBA coming up next. Sam Presti had said something yesterday about winning games differently. What exactly is that going to look like for the Thunder? And then reacting to ESPN's top 100 list. Brad, tell us about the groove. What can we find?
8: Well, first off, I can't believe that this is the first time I've been into the Groove. I mean, this place is unbelievable. Just sitting here in the lobby and looking at the slideshow of these old photographs of different artists and musicians that's rolling through on these video monitors in here is awesome. Plus, it's like being in a museum with the these speakers are like works of art. I mean, it is beautiful. If you are an audiophile, they got you covered. You need to come into the Groove, and they've got a great event next week. It's Groove Fest. They're going to have a bunch of reps in from the different manufacturers that they sell that will answer all your questions. They're going to do some side-by-side listening and let you compare speakers and find out what works best for you, what sounds best for you. It's Thursday and Friday. The representatives from the manufacturers will be here. And then on Saturday, they're going to continue the event, but the reps won't be here. So if you're really looking to talk to the reps and find out more about this gear, want to come in Thursday or Friday, you can sign up and get your tickets in advance at thegrooveokc.com/events. And I'm telling you, if you are looking for some high-end audio equipment, you're not going to find anything better than what they've got right here at The Groove. 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
6: We will hear more about Valvoline Instant Oil Change. That's who Mark is in for today. After just a bit, be right back on The Drive on the Sports Animal.
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6: Welcome back. Super Drive on Sports Animal. Unofficial start of the middle of the day show coming your way in 30 minutes. We do have Mark and Brad getting some shots up early. 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
7: Well, this is good for the Norman location only today. $25 off the premium oil change for the entire day. 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Oil change is about 15 minutes with no appointment needed. Quick, convenient drive-through oil changes on your schedule and let you stay in the car to see the job done right before your eyes. Back in the day, we used to laugh at a good friend of mine, Garen Higgins. He went in to get his oil change, and they put him up on the lift. So back in the day when they didn't have it underneath, so he said he didn't know what to do while he was up there. So he had the paper in the car, so he just started reading it.
6: It's bad if you got to go to the bathroom or something. You're stuck up there.
7: When they ask you, like, are you going to get out of your car? And then the answer should be, I mean, if you're not sure, should I? I mean, if they say, yeah, probably. I mean, you know, that would have solved that situation. So.
6: Yeah, no doubt about it. Brad's at the Groove, and picks coming up at 1 today. Still keeping the same time. We delayed it a day, but picks at 1.
7: Picks at 1. Yep.
6: Very good. Very, very good. Any reactions to Sam Presti's press conference yesterday? He kind of noted that we're losing like a quarter of our minutes. 10,000 combined minutes between Lou Dort, Isaiah Brad, and Aaron Wiggins. Like, it's going to look different. The expectation is still the same. People will be disappointed, Brad, if they don't win a championship, but it's going to look different. It has to.
8: Yeah, it has to. The good news is he gave, well, it was conservative, but he gave a pretty good report on Sorber and Topic. And so hopefully those guys will be able to contribute. It sounded like J-Dub is coming right along in terms of his recovery. He said he looked good. And one of the things that you love to hear, I mean, this is part of the reason that we love J-Dub the way that we do, is his heart and his commitment. And sounds like he's been working his ass off all offseason to get ready. So, yeah, it's going to look different. It's going to be different. It can't help it. We're not going to have the depth that we had. We're not going to have the season's depth that we had. But there's no reason that Oklahoma City can't put their thumbprint on the Western Conference this year. I mean, it's going to be a fight again with San Antonio, and there's some other teams that are going to be good. But, I mean, you got to have Oklahoma City in the top three teams in the West. I don't know who you're going to put ahead of them.
13: Let me – Matt, I heard you talking about this yesterday. There's nobody better at covering this team. You and Gideon, you guys are so good. I learned so much listening to you all. But what I did want to kind of bark back on a little bit.
6: Yeah.
13: I don't think this has anything to do with the Thunder losing those guys. To me, this team taking a step forward has to do with the play of the big three. Like, Chet, at times last year, was suboptimal for what they need from him, for what they're expecting. He has to be better. And I heard you talking about all his offseason and whether, you know, again, I don't think it's gaining weight. You know, I mean, it is gaining strength. It is gaining confidence on the offensive end of the floor, because I think he's an elite floor spacer, but he's got to be able to hit shots. And he's got to be able to, if a guy's running him off the line, he can't just hold the ball. He's got to put it on the floor and go do something. So Lou Dort is going to be difficult to replace. The one thing I think we'll see more of this year that we haven't seen in the past against Oklahoma City is elite scorers coming to town and dropping 30-plus or 40. You know, we're used to seeing Devin Booker come to town and go 3-for-17 because of Lou's defense. But again, on offense, he's a little bit limited. So I think Sturts is going to have to step in and play a role of a guy that's going to hit some outside shots. But I hate to say this, much as I like the guys, in terms of winning a championship, Isaiah Joe, Aaron Wiggins, no impact. None.
6: No, I mean, I don't disagree, Mark. I'm talking from a regular season context.
13: Yeah.
6: Postseason, Lou Dort was a hindrance to them offensively. Those other two guys didn't play. Isaiah Joe couldn't get a shot off. It was a brutal season for Aaron Wiggins anyway. To win a championship, those guys won't be in a hindrance. I think they're going to not win as many regular season games as they have the last couple of years because of that depth being gone.
8: I think you're underappreciating the development on defense of Cason Wallace, too. Like, I'm not saying he's going to be Lou Dort, but, I mean, that dude is he's become a really solid defender, a great thief of the basketball. I think you got to give credit to him. I mean, the reason that they moved Lou Dort, because even SGA didn't want them to move Lou Dort, was because they knew they had to make room for Cason Wallace, and I think that was the right move.
13: Well, impediments to championships exist in the NBA. There's only five people out there. Ask Patrick Ewing. Ask Karl Malone. Ask John Stockton. They couldn't get past Michael Jordan. So if Oklahoma City is healthy, everybody has to say the same thing. If San Antonio's not healthy with Wembanyama, then they're not going to be a title contender, in my opinion. But in order for the Thunder to win a championship this year, they have to have improvement from Chet, because he can help with Wimby. And again, it's not all about those two guys against each other in a box. But if Chet can space the floor a little bit better, that will help Oklahoma City. If he can provide any type of defensive resistance against him, I think that will be a big deal for them. So I you're right on the regular season, because that elite depth is there. So I think that we will see Cason Wallace improve, but I'm not as worried about the regular season. I mean, the Thunder have not been out of first place in the Western Conference in the last 3 years.
6: There's nothing the Thunder can do in the regular season that's going to change people's minds about things.
8: Let me ask you, you're right. I mean, and there's nothing that Chet can do in the regular season that's going to change anybody's mind, because we've seen him play well in the regular season. It's the playoffs and crunch time when he's got to be better and stronger. But let me ask both of you guys a question about Chet. So I was thinking about this yesterday when I was listening back to some of Presti's comments. Should the team do a better job of defining what they want Chet to be? Like, we expect him, some people expect him to be a traditional five. I think of him more as a four. And to me, the team re-signing Hartenstein the way that they did was indicative of the fact that they view him that way, too. Is a little bit of a Swiss Army knife, but more a four than a five. Should they define his role more in that manner to take some of that pressure off of him to try and be a little bit of everything?
6: I think it may be a misunderstanding, Mark. If it's about, like, moving Chet to the five, I still think this best five-man lineup includes Isaiah Hartenstein. And so
13: right.
6: It's tough for him because I think he is more comfortable offensively as a five.
8: But no, but what I'm saying is we keep saying, and I use the royal we as us, the fans, we keep saying he needs to be stronger. He needs to be tougher. He needs to be guttier. And the reality is like, I don't think he's not Isaiah Hartenstein. He is not a body you up big guy in the middle. Do I want him to be stronger and have a little bit more of that? I would love that. But I think sometimes I feel like it might get in his head that he hears us all say this is the guy he needs to be. And the reality is I don't know that that's the guy who he's ever going to be.
13: I think I agree with that. I mean, he's got to be a factor. I mean, you can't have him out there and not be a factor. One of the reasons why he went so high in the draft was because he was a pretty solid offensive weapon his entire career. But now in the NBA, his shot takes a while to get off. I don't know that you can start to change the mechanics of your shot because he's got a lot of other things to work on. He's not just a guy that's going to hover around the line, but he – and maybe the older he gets, the more confidence he gets, and he can get a little bit of something inside of him that wants to take the ball to the basket and go tear down the rim on somebody. But if Oklahoma City's going to, if they're going to win multiple championships, including to adding on to the one they have, they have to get more from Chet. I mean, it's not about the guys on the bench.
6: No doubt. No, I'm with you. This is a good conversation because there's a lot here. First of all, we've never seen Chet be effective against the Spurs. We've never seen that, and so it's hard for me to forecast that happening. I think you also have to weigh what is effective right now versus this dude does have a high ceiling, and I think you do want to try to develop what that is and not box him into a guy who's basically a glorified role player, and that's tough to me. I mean, he had opportunities, guys, in that Spurs series to do what he does. He had open threes. He had space to shoot, and then, like Mark said, would just kind of like glitch for a second and hold the ball. They pressured Shea. They got the ball out of his hands, swing to Chet. There's automatic 8 seconds off the shot clock, and nothing's happening there. He had opportunities to change shots at the rim, and he was getting bullied by smaller players. It was just really, really disappointing to see that from him, and I don't know what to say besides that's mental with him. And what you're asking is how do you put him in the best position to succeed? That's a task. And I'm interested to see what that looks like.
8: I hope that that's something that they've been working on this entire offseason is having him with a sports psychologist, because very clearly he was in his own head during that Spurs series. And he was not the player that we've seen him be. And again, you kind of put it in a position that's better than what I was trying to say, and that is give him the best opportunities to succeed so that you can boost his confidence, because it seems to me that a lot of it is a confidence problem with this guy. We know he's got the tools. He's thin. He's not muscular. He's never going to be Isaiah Hartenstein physically, and so that's part of the reason why I think he's never going to be that kind of a center, but I feel like that the team needs to give him the opportunity to develop into the player that he's going to be, because they've locked him down with this salary and we've committed a huge amount of money to him that it's going to be hard to get out of and get value away from if they change their mind. And so I think you're in a situation where you got to make the best of the situation that you're in as you can. And I hope that they've spent an offseason doing that and trying to boost his confidence.
13: They should have sent him down to Stone Cold's Ranch. I mean, let him throw some tires and jump over some water and stuff like that and toughen him up a little bit.
6: I like that. Maybe they did. We're going to talk to these guys, Mark, on Monday. So we're going to ask them what they did in the off season. And J-Dub, how did you

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1: I'm someone who took January 6, 2021 very seriously. 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I was infuriated by it. I put most of the blame on Donald Trump. But here we have, in Minneapolis, local authorities refusing to cooperate with the feds on immigration enforcement. It has a tinge, and again, I'm not trying to say this lightly, a tinge of insurrection to it.
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2: His development, I don't know how you don't have him number one. I mean, I get it that Jokic has been there and done that, and he's got the hardware, he's got a championship, he's got the MVPs. But based on last year, Jokic, he couldn't get there with the Nuggets last year. And Wemby, I'm not saying he carried that team on his back, because there's a lot of talent on that team. But if he's not as good as he was last year, that team doesn't do what they did.
3: No homer. You got to be careful when you say that. No homer, but the back-to-back MVP is the third best player in the league. The two things that they leveled against Wemby were that he leveled off late in games, that he needs to improve his stamina, and then offensively, an over-reliance on ISO jumpers. And his, you know, I would say his offensive game is pretty rudimentary right now, which is honestly scary, because there's a lot of room for him to improve there. If this is a two-way thing, if basketball is a two-way sport, and it is, I don't know how you could justify putting Jokic ahead of either of those guys.
4: It's tough because it's difficult to, again, ascertain how do you balance out usage? I mean, and usage is also important, but if you're overusing a guy, that doesn't help to win a championship, and the Nuggets issues are not Jokic's fault. They've got depth and payroll and injuries and all kinds of other things that are going on around it. But there's a lot of guys worthy to be considered in the top three of this. To me, Luka is more spectacular and a stat accumulator, because if you're factoring in his all-around game, he got a massive hole on defense, and he hasn't. Yeah. He's made it to a finals, but I mean, he's still got a long way to go in proving that he's going to be on a hugely successful team.
2: You're
3: Giannis
2: right
3: have
2: about
3: an argument for being ranked over him. I mean, he's a way better defender.
4: Yes,
3: and he's lethal offensively. But he's been injured, so I guess I can understand that. Hey, look, if you're in the top five of the NBA, Brad, you're a damn good player. So we're splitting hairs here.
2: The Wemby thing, you're right about his offense being somewhat rudimentary, but when you're his size and you can, I mean, for a guy as small as he is who can play physically the way that he does, you can have a rudimentary offensive game. And to your point, that's scary that can get better and probably will get better. But I think the proof is in the pudding, and that team got it done last year. They got it done against the defending champions with the second, the back-to-back MVP winner. They didn't get it done in the finals, and I'm glad that they didn't. But I just, to me, Wemby is, I think that when you look at the upside, okay, well, you could break down, we could start saying, okay, well, I want to buy this car, but look, this is wrong, and I don't like this, and I, you know, this could be better. But to me, if I'm picking one guy to have on my team, I think it's probably going to be Wemby.
3: If he's not the unanimous best player in the league after this season, then he's not made the improvement that I forecast that he will. I mean, he's not that far off. And then I guess just one last thing on this. You brought up like team success, Mark. We've had one first round exit and two second round exits for the Nuggets the last 3 years. I mean,
4: yeah.
3: How should that be accounted for in this conversation?
4: Injuries, and he almost. The Thunder did a great job on him in that game 7, but they almost pulled one out against the champions. So he's really good. He's certainly in the conversation for number one. But I mean, having Aaron Gordon injured and Jamal Murray at times is going to give you 50. At other times, he's not going to have a very good game. Christian Brown is not to me a guy that plays heavy rotational minutes on a championship team, but he's done it in the past. So
3: I know you voted for Donovan Mitchell in the top 10, as much as you love him.
4: I did not. I mean, stats, scoring, great athletic exploits, all of those things, he's going to give those to you, but yet to make a conference finals.
3: All right, we will stop down there. Brad, first tell me what's going on.
2: Well, I called it Groove Fest. It's actually Experience the Groove is what they're calling this event next week, Thursday and Friday, and kind of an open house on Saturday. Thursday and Friday, reps

0: from the factories, from the manufacturers that they represent and sell here at The Groove, are going to be in-house, giving you all sorts of answers and information about their products. You can do some side-by-side listing. 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
1: 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We'll hear more about that here in just a bit. 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
19: Week four is here. Oklahoma opening up SEC play in Athens against the Georgia Bulldogs coming up Saturday at 2:30. We'll have it all covered for you tomorrow on the Sports Animal. We're talking about it all day today as well. Tomorrow, unsportsmanlike conduct with the Morning Animals begins at 10 o'clock. 11:30, countdown to kickoff from Thunderbird Casino in Norman with Al and Jim. 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
1: We're back to the drive, about 10 minutes away from the official start of the Middle of the Day show. Mark is in for Valvoline oil change. And we got Brad with us at the Groove as well. We'll hear about the Valvoline instant oil change here in just a minute. Did you guys see what Ian Happ did yesterday? He's done this every single regular season finale at Wrigley Field. He threw a money-wrapped baseball with $300 bills rubber banded onto it and basically told everybody in the outfield crew, best fans of sports, go Cubs, and buy some beers with it.
20: That is amazing.
1: It's big time.
21: That is got to have the guys in the bleachers on your side, so that's a really smart move for him to make.
1: PCA 40-40. I mean, he's going to be the unanimous MVP, and that's a short list. 40 home runs, 40 stolen bases.
21: Your Cubs could be the first team in Major League Baseball history to lead the league in home runs and lead the league in home runs allowed.
19: Yes.
1: Awesome. I did not realize that.
19: Our pitchers, we're going to need a host of chiropractors for the whiplash that our pitchers are going to have and undergo in the offseason.
1: My dad was trying to convince me yesterday that the Cubs could win the World Series, and I'm like, they could, but the Brewers are a wagon, and I'm not going to ride off the Dodgers either. So,
21: the Dodgers.
1: I don't think it's going to happen.
21: These baseball play. I mean, this is just the way that it works. But the first round matchups are going to be epic.
1: Yeah, I can't wait for that.
21: Yankees, Red Sox, whatever the two wildcard teams in the National League are going to be. I mean, it looks more and more like the Phillies may be out of it, but Dodgers, Padres, Cubs Padres could be pretty good because the Padres are probably the hottest team. They've won 18 to 20. Probably the hottest team going in.
1: I thought it was great yesterday when they were celebrating, popping the champagne. They had a 20-year-old player in there, and they gave him some, you know how when you're hanging out with the adults on New Year's Eve, they give you Martinelli's.
0: Some sparkling grape juice.
1: Yes, that's exactly what they gave him. They said, my first clinchmas for the 20-year-old player, Josh Salas, for the Padres.
21: Hey, the audio that you guys had earlier, the Murakami stuff in the post with the celebration of clinching the playoffs, so good, so good.
1: We would be remiss if we did not play that again. Of course, you guys could feel free to play it too. I don't know if you could play this enough, but Munetaka Murakami, the star for the White Sox. We learned what his favorite drink is and his favorite number is.
19: We learned what his favorite song was earlier this year. Remember that?
1: Remind me.
19: He's stroking.
0: Oh, that's right.
19: Clarence Carter.
1: Clarence Carter.
21: That's right. He's a treasure. He is a treasure.
1: He's a personality, too. Do we have that audio? Can we play that, Matt?
19: We certainly do.
1: I would love to hear from...
20: How's it going so far? 100!
22: Oh! No, 10! 100! Yeah!
20: How many champagne bottles have you opened so far?
22: 3杯まで何本開けましたか? 100!
20: Just what does it mean just to be able to celebrate with this team?
22: こうやってみんなチームメイトと一緒にお祝いできる気持ちはいかがですか?
23: I'm Japanese!
20: Thank you, buddy.
23: Thank you!
1: I don't think he needed the interpreter.
0: At least he didn't say hook 'em horns and just walk off.
21: That's good stuff. That was really good.
1: Tremendous. Tremendous. MLB postseason.
21: Congrats to the White Sox. They are the most unlikely entrant into the postseason of any of the Major League Baseball teams this year.
24: When I start making love, I don't just make love. I be stroking. That's what I be doing.
0: You know what my favorite things about this song is? Instead of satisfied, he says
19: satisfied.
0: Satisfied.
21: I got to go start my Wranglers for that one.
1: Didn't he pass away earlier this year, Clarence Carter? I think he did.
0: He died a few years ago. You know what? For years, I knew who Clarence Carter was. I didn't know he was blind until way late in the game.
1: It didn't stop him from stroking.
0: No, it did not.
1: Mark, tell me about Valvoline Instant Oil Change before I get out of here.
21: If you had to have somebody lead you out of a dark place, would you want Clarence Carter or Stevie Wonder?
0: Well, you know, people claim that Stevie Wonder can really see. That's a conspiracy theory.
21: That's why I'm asking you.
0: Yeah. Well, I mean, if that's the case,
1: you know what he
0: clearly has some kind of superpower. So I'm going with Stevie.
1: He went to a game at Madison Square Garden and he told Carmelo Anthony, "Loved watching you play, man."
21: See, I'm taking Stevie there. I mean, I might have to do too. A little bit more.
0: Clarence Carter,
21: more background.
0: Clarence Carter died in May of 2026, so you were right on, Matt Ravis.
1: The rest in peace to the legend.
21: Yep, he stroked it to the east and west all the way up to the top of the mountain. 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
1: Brad is at the group today.
0: Yep. You know, Matt Ravis said this a little bit ago, that physical media is making a comeback. Young people are into it. Vinyl's been having a moment for a few years now. And now, I just read not that long ago, and I may be a rich man, fellas, because they say that cassettes are skyrocketing in value. So I might have a little open house and clear house. But if you want to hear some Clarence Carter the way it's meant to be heard on vinyl, get in here to the groove. Come in next week during their Experience the Groove event Thursday and Friday. They got factory reps that are going to be here. They're going to bring in some extra gear that they don't normally keep in stock, and you're going to be able to hear that. They're going to have some private listening events. 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It's amazing. I love just walking through here and looking around. And not only can you see all the equipment, but they're going to have reps from the factories in here on Thursday and Friday of next week. So go to thegrooveokc.com/events and get your tickets and then make your plans to be here Thursday and or Friday of next week at The Groove at 7720 North Robinson, Suite B3. 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
1: Thank you, Mark and Brad. Appreciate you guys. J-Mo will join those guys coming up next. Need to say a quick thanks to Matt Meyer for his help always and to you for listening. Don't go anywhere. 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
6: It is a Friday in the Middle of the Day Show. Mark and Brad hanging with you until 2 o'clock today. J-Mo is taking over in studio. You did not miss our picks segment yesterday. We have moved the picks segment to today to give Brad an extra day since he was not working with us yesterday. He is on the show today. So, next 2 hours, we're going to take your calls. Feel like I am totally brushed up on everything that's going to happen this weekend. Completely amped for Saturday of college football. They're just game after game after game after game that are relevant in terms of conference championships. And so, you know, conference consolidation, there's a lot of people talking about what's wrong with the sport. Totally understand that. Agree with a lot of it. But what we do have this weekend is a great slate of games that will matter throughout the course of the season in determining conference championships and who's going to be in the playoff and all that stuff.
19: I liked what Matt and Matt were talking about in the last segment before you and I joined them about the Protect College Sports Act. How can you have a legitimate reform to try and protect, save college athletics, football, and not have some sort of guideline in there about coaches, not necessarily capping the amount of money that they can make, but cutting back on, if you're going to restrict these players and what they're allowed to do, I don't think the coaches should be able to just run willy-nilly the way that they want to. So I don't really like the idea that there's not any sort of guidelines in there on coaches in this thing.
6: It's going to take, if it continues to go the way that it is, the invisible hand, courtesy of Mr. Adam Smith, is going to take care of all of this.
19: You think it is? Because
6: it's going to be, it won't be before, it's not going to be more than 2 years, and it might be this offseason. Quarterbacks are going to make more than coaches.
19: I would have thought that the invisible hand would have kept a coach from getting a $70 million buyout. I mean, when schools are throwing.
6: That's the only people that you could pay. You know what I'm saying? That's the only people that you could pay. That's why the NFL coaches don't make that much money, is that it's about the players. When you couldn't pay the players before, you just paid the coach because he was responsible for getting the players. But now that you pay the players, coaches aren't going to be near as important as paying the players. I mean, whatever coach you have, you may have a great coach. Dabo Swinney at Clemson may be a great coach. But unless he gets a quarterback, they need a quarterback. You're going to have to pay. If Clemson wants to win, you know, they may need a new coach, but you're going to have to pay the quarterback, or you're going to have to pay defensive players, that type of stuff.
19: So are you saying that you think Miami did the right thing by paying the buyout and bringing over Darian Mensah from Duke?
6: Yeah. It's their
19: money. I
6: think
19: they probably did too, yeah. I mean, listen, I would rather they spend that money that way than paying a coach to go away.
6: True. Yeah, but I think it'll take care of itself a little bit. Like, you're going to – I don't know that if you're an elite coach or you need a coach, I think that people have always just considered, well, we have to go pay a buyout for a coach. But now you pay a buyout for a quarterback? I mean, it's going to work out for Miami that way. They got a good coach, they got a good NIL system, and they got a good quarterback.
19: I still think there's got to be a salary cap of some sort, whether you're going to call it a salary cap or not. There's got to be a level playing field on some level.
6: It is going to take some of the schools that spend and can spend without regard, I think, to want to see change. Cody Campbell at Texas Tech, I don't think he cares. Now, at some point he might.
20: I mean, if you keep pumping millions and millions and millions in there and they don't win and he quits, then Tech goes back to what they've always been. But the schools that are spending and winning, if Texas wins this year, are they going to want to curb spending?
19: I don't think Texas is going to win this year. I think we've got to at some point wake up to the fact that Arch Manning is an average to good college quarterback.
20: Yeah. But a lot of talent around him. I mean, they can win.
19: They can win. Yeah. Sure, I mean, I shouldn't say that I'm betting against them to win. I don't think Arch elevates them in the way that you really need a quarterback to do for me to feel confident that they're going to be a serious contender this year.
20: Well, we know what the path is to this. I mean, we did an event with Mike Gundy and Bob Stoops on Wednesday night, and they were asked the question of what would you do to fix college football. And both of them agree that the first step is to try to, you know, fans are so used to the model of college football where you have a favorite player and he is on the roster and you watch him develop and, you know, you can cheer for one guy rather than having to cheer for a completely different roster every year. Is that just limit it to one transfer. You get one transfer. When you graduate, you can do what you want. You know, if you're
19: well, the one transfer would fix so many issues, because with that means that guys aren't out jockeying for money every year. You got to be selective in the way that you do it. I mean, they're right. I mean, obviously, they don't need my stamp of approval on there, but they are right that it is a lot simpler than we think that it should be. Like, if you got rid of the unlimited transfers and guys can just go wherever, whenever they want to, it'd fix a lot of the other problems.
20: They're going to fix it when it comes to, finally, collective bargaining. There are issues with that in terms of making players employees. That's going to cost the university some as well. But it'll get to the point where you have you know what you need. Like, okay, if we need $35 million to pay our roster, then you can start to budget in the athletic department a little bit differently. So, any collective bargaining – the bargaining on the side of labor, whether it's coaches or players, none of those that side has ever wanted to place a salary cap on anything.
19: Sure.
20: So,
19: well, and here's
20: there has
19: a question.
20: To be some even more consideration for what those guys are going to deal with.
19: Here's a question I have in regards to that. The way that we see the professional salary caps expand, how would that work at the collegiate level? Like, what would the criteria for expanding the salary cap be as the years go by when you've got some of these television deals, like, say, the ACC's deal? Not that they're one of the premier conferences, but they are in an extreme where they've got this lengthy, bad television contract that they're locked into. How could the salary cap expand when they know what their television revenue is going to be year over year?
20: Yeah. Like the NBA model, you kind of tie it to revenue. That's one way to do it. That it's a moving target. You know, it could go up or go down some. So I don't know. But anyway, nope. On Saturday at 11:00, I don't give a damn.
19: Yeah.
20: I mean, I'm ready to watch some really good football.
19: And there is some good football this weekend. There's some really good collegiate football. There's a handful of NFL games that are intriguing, but there's a really good week of college football in the lineup.
20: JMO, what's up?
21: Hey guys, how you doing? Sorry, there was a delay on my response there. I was on the phone.
20: You just JMO, up,
21: how did you know? Not a private call, obviously. Working hard in the studio.
20: Good.
19: JMO
20: good.
19: Was touting the Dirty Birds last night, so that was a nice call. He's hot on the heels of his 5-0 week in the picks last week with the Dirty Birds last night.
21: Well, Brad, I don't want you to get people's expectations up because I'm primed for a major disappointment if you do that. But, oh man, those Falcons. I know you guys are excited. You got Thursday Night Football standalone primetime, baby. Next week you got, next week is Sunday Night Football, a matchup with the New Orleans Saints in New Orleans, another primetime standalone game. Who doesn't want to watch that? And then 2 weeks, Monday night, they're hosting hosting Monday Night Football in 2 weeks. Oh, my God. I am so juiced up to watch some Falcons football.
20: It was ugly at first. It really was. I mean, Michael Penix did not look good. But as the game went on, it became apparent that the Packers could not tackle Bijan Robinson or Drake London. Didn't know where Drake London was on the field. They could not do anything. And it looked like Love invaded Penix's body in the second half. Just throwing the ball out there. If the wide receiver turned around or didn't turn around, I mean, it didn't matter. It wasn't a thing of beauty. It's pretty ugly.
21: I'm starting to think Cooper Rush should get a real job.
20: You know, Cooper Rush did fill in for Dak that 1 year, and the Cowboys
19: played pretty well.
20: A little bit of momentum, but that was just kind of that the team needed to, you know.
19: I'm not suggesting that Michael Penix is an elite quarterback in the NFL, but you do have to give the guy a little bit of slack considering how long it had been since he had played football, that he came out and with no preseason. J-Mo said it, I think, on a text chain last night, that this was his first preseason game to come out and settle into that game the way that he did. And it certainly helps that you got Bijan Robinson in the backfield behind you. But he looked a lot better by the end of that game than he did in the beginning.
20: He did. He 100% did. That's for sure. So, yeah, this is an unbelievable time of the year. We got a little bit of an eye on watching the President's Cup, which is going on. And final weekend of the season for Major League Baseball. Still have a dead heat in the American League West between the Rangers and the Astros. We'll try to get that solved before Sunday. If they do tie, then we got to have a playoff on Monday, right?
19: Yeah. It'd be a one-game playoff, wouldn't it?
21: Didn't we do it? I thought we did away with the playoff. I thought did there was do, like
20: is it,
21: a million
20: is it a tiebreaker?
21: Tie-
20: like, seize it? Is,
21: I, is, I, let me look it up, but I think there's like a million tie-breaking stipulations and whatnot. I'm on it.
20: Fair enough. Yeah, it really does put you at a disadvantage if you have to break a tie. And there have been years that you would have to like kind of break multiple ties. I mean, really, to have to break a tie between two teams that are 500 or maybe even below 500, that's not great.
21: Yeah,
19: yeah,
21: so
19: but
21: they,
19: it's go sorry, ahead, Jay. Brad,
21: they did away with 163. Two-way tiebreakers starts with head-to-head record, intra-division record, intra-league record, and then last half of intra-league record. So you kind of go down the line there. I would imagine you can't get through all four without finding a
20: Astros.
19: Head-to-head.
20: Astros have the tiebreaker. Astros
19: head-to-head wouldn't be too terribly disappointing, but boy, you get beyond that into those tiebreaker scenarios. That would suck to have to walk away from it based on those as opposed to lacing them up and playing one game against each other, winner take all.
20: Well, if they were good, then...
19: Yeah, I guess if they were good, it wouldn't matter.
20: No, because they'd both be in. But J-Mo, you should be extra fired up today because we have afternoon baseball. We've got some pretty good games in afternoon baseball as well. And then we also have an Army-Navy doubleheader on ESPN today. College football, 3 o'clock, Army versus Temple, Navy versus UAB. So I love the fact that this is a great way to pay homage to the service academies without just giving them their day in December, is that you get to see a little service academy football doubleheader on a Friday afternoon.
21: I mean, go Army beat Navy or go Navy beat Army. I'm really not past either. I don't really favor either way, but you left out the third part of the triple header, Clemson.
20: Quadruple.
21: Pal.
20: It's a quadruple header.
21: I guess that's true. You got to go quadruple.
20: You've got Northwestern and Indiana on a different network.
21: Yeah, see, different network. You know, you can't factor that in. That's a whole different can of worms.
20: Yeah, it is. But technically, I'll give J-Mo the credit there. It is a triple header on ESPN. Clemson and Cal. Tonight, we heard Todd Furman yesterday say take the over in that game. Indiana's interesting because they didn't play real good last week. Maybe not quite the same. So could we see a little Kurt Cignetti regression to the norm,
21: Mark,
20: for Indiana football?
21: You got any President's Cup action?
20: No President's Cup action, I do not. I can only keep so many things going, you know. I mean, there's no room on my plate for the President's Cup.
21: That's
20: if it
21: fair.
20: Were the middle of June, yes. Should we be rooting for anything in the President's Cup for you?
21: I mean, I don't know if you want to be rooting for this because we bleed red. We're red-blooded Americans. But I think whenever you get into international competition, whether that be like Olympic hockey or President's Cup or Ryder's Cup, the odds are always favored way too far for the United States favor, so you got to find ways to play against the United States. And I am on a very much a Korean kick today with Tom Kim and Siwoo Kim, even money to win their matchup today. And also I got Hideki and Sungjae Im minus 115 to win their matchup. So I'm on a few Korean golfers today and a Japanese golfer.
20: The yen still spins. You can spend that money.
21: That's right.
20: Brad, tell me about the Groove. Cool place.
19: Oh, man. This place is so cool. If you are looking, if you want to make a media room, if you want a theater room with some audio, like some stereo audio sound system for it that you could also play records and tapes, come in here, man. They have got so much stuff to choose from. I was talking earlier about the Experience the Groove event that they're doing next week. They are going to have, this is what I was alluding to, B&W's flagship Nautilus speakers are $110,000 a pair. They've made less than 700 in the 30 years of production. They're going to have a set of those in here, and you're going to be able to listen to those next week. But it's sexy to talk about the expensive stuff, the high-end stuff, because it's the kind of stuff that most of us don't really get access to very much. But they also have something for everybody. If you don't have a ton of money to spend, they can still steer you in the right direction to get yourself some quality listening equipment so that you can have a great media space in your home. And they're going to do this Experience the Groove event Thursday and Friday next week here at the place. You can get your tickets online at thegrooveokc.com/events. 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They're going to have food. They're going to be cooking out outside. So make your plans now to be here next Thursday and Friday for Experience the Groove. The reps won't be here on Saturday, but they will be doing sort of an open house where you can come in and look around. But you can do that anytime. Come by and see them while we're here, and they'll show you around and show you a lot of great gear here at the Groove. It is at Wilshire and Broadway Extension, 7720 North Robinson, Suite B3 in OKC at the Groove.
20: Hey, I just went upstairs and looked. I got some 1993 air checks on cassette. I mean, you're saying those are worth some money? I can take into the Groove? Do they want to move those?
19: That I don't know about, but listen, I've got a garage full of like old school cassettes. If those things are getting back in trendy, I may be a rich man.
20: What about 8-tracks?
19: Really haven't seen the resurgence in 8-tracks, that vinyl. and apparently young people are into CDs and cassettes now, so those are having a moment too. But the 8-track never really took off. I think the 8-track taking off the first time was a bit of an anomaly.
21: If you guys have any cassettes that you need to get rid of, get off your hands. I'm taking them. I've got a little Sony Walkman cassette player that also has AM/FM radio. Big time stuff right there. Little sport, you know, it's got the little over-the-ear headphones, the yellow ones. Oh, you'd love that. So if you got any extra cassettes, you know where to send them.
19: Any form of media that you have to have a pause halfway through Hotel California and then come back with the second half of it, probably not the right. Not the right media. Even reel-to-reel. I can make an argument for reel-to-reel before I can make an argument for 8-track.
20: I've seen all those generations come and go during my time in the television business and radio business, too. No carts. No loading the cart machine anymore. So one button and you're good. 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

0: Welcome back to the Middle of the Day Show. Just let that music roll a little bit. We've had a couple of notable dislocations this week. David Stone's dislocated knee. There are people that continue to talk around the program that it is not out of the question for him to play on Saturday. That would be an interesting decision to me. As Cale pointed out, this is a guy that is kind of a sacrifice at all costs, do what's best for the team. And David Stone, that he wants to be out there to play. But, man, that would be a short turnaround from a Monday knee dislocation to a Saturday performance in Athens, Georgia. But if you're looking for a little bit of good news when it comes to dislocations, Jaden Daniels is not going to have surgery on his elbow or go on injured reserve. That's according to Adam Peters, the general manager of the Commanders. So that means that he will return within 4 weeks. That thing has happened a couple of times, so it surprises me that they can't stabilize it with some kind of surgery. But I would be a little apprehensive if I'm the Commanders or if I'm Jaden Daniels to go back out there and every time you get tackled and your left arm goes to the ground, you have to worry about that thing popping out.
1: You know, the thing that you put on the wall so the doorknob doesn't go slamming into the wall, the little springy thing? You'd think they could backstop his elbow with one of those things so that when it twists the other way, there's something to stop it.
0: Yeah, that would be something that would help them. But tough season for two teams in that division to see their starting quarterbacks who have so much promise between Daniels and Jackson Dart get hurt. I don't have as much of a confidence in the Giants, even though J-Mo loves him some Jameis Winston. Jameis audio, the better.
2: Mark has no faith in a full revamped Giants offense, a playbook tailored specifically for famous Jameis. Oh, man, I'm going to be eating tons of W's.
1: That's all fine and well until Scataboo goes ass over tea kettle from trying to hurdle dudes going down the field, and then he gets himself taken out, and then it doesn't matter who's playing quarterback.
2: So with that guy, week one, remember he got the random nosebleed that wasn't from a hit?
1: Right.
2: That's, you know, a little bit telling of, you know, just you deduce whatever you want. And then in week two, he comes out there and, like, did you see the zooms in on his face inside the face mask? That guy twitches his face around more than any human. Since Robert Downey Jr. made his famous appearance on David Letterman, we all know what I'm talking about. That's the most I've seen a guy's face twitch in my life.
1: His nose is twitching like Samantha on Bewitched. Is that what you're saying?
2: That's exactly what I'm saying. A little Sabrina action.
0: All right. Let's talk a little Big 12 football. Oklahoma State. Another good Big 12 game on the slate this weekend with Kansas State going to Cincinnati. Cincinnati has a very good record at Nippert Stadium in night games. Oklahoma State has won 5 in a row on the road at Morgantown. I think we're going to see points aplenty in this OSU game this weekend. West Virginia has got one of the very brightest minds in offense when it comes to college football, and Rich Rod has a quarterback that kind of fits his system along with a running back. So it'll be a challenge for OSU's defense to continue its good play. And I think it will be an equally big challenge for West Virginia to stop Oklahoma State's offense. So, like I keep saying, what a great day of college football. And what an interesting evening it'll be for the Big 12.
1: I think we're really going to know more about Oklahoma State's defense. I mean, as if the Oregon game didn't give us an indication, but we did find out later that they were getting a read on Oregon thanks to the quarterback and some of their offensive linemen. I think this is really going to give us a good indication of how good this OSU defense is, because this far, I'm taking the Tulsa game off the board and not even considering it. I'm looking at them post-Tulsa game. That defense has been way better than I thought that they were going to be. We were all talking about how they should be great on offense, but we don't know about the defense. The defense has shown up and been really good. If they can stop this West Virginia offense, and I'm with you, I don't know if they're going to be able to completely shut them down. It may just be a shootout on both offensive ends of the field. But if Oklahoma State's defense can lock down against Michael Harris Jr. and not Michael Harris,
2: Hawkins.
1: Michael Hawkins Jr., Michael Harrison, the baseball player. If they can lock down against Michael Hawkins Jr., I think that they're going to give me a lot more faith in what they're doing on the defensive side of the ball.
3: Hey, with that offense, they don't have to be elite on defense, just have to be pretty good on defense. OSU has to go to Houston and to Kansas State. Off week, then Houston for the Cowboys coming up next. So these are two pretty important games for Oklahoma State in the next few weeks. Get these wins, and you can start talking about what some people thought at the beginning of the year, is that it could be a contender in the Big 12, because it does not look as daunting with the Texas Tech. Utah has looked very good. BYU has looked very good so far. So, anything can happen.
1: West Virginia scored 40.3 points per game. OSU scored 36 points per game. West Virginia's defense giving up 19.3 points per game. OSU's defense giving up 18.3 points per game. 458 yards per game offense for West Virginia, 528 yards offense per game for OSU. I mean, this should be a really good game.
3: Yeah, they can find a way. Again, they've got two tough road games, Oklahoma State does, in the first three games of the conference. They come back to face UCF before they got to go to Houston. But if they can win those two, then they're going to be in great shape, I think, down the road, gearing up for a potential run at the title. Greg is on the phone line. What up, Greg?
4: Hey, what's up?
3: Hello.
4: Listen, I talked with Al last night and I asked him this question. I said, who do you think the most powerful person in college football is right now?
3: It's two people to me. It's the commissioner of the Big Ten, Tony Petitti, and the commissioner of the SEC, Greg Sankey.
4: I got one better than that.
3: Okay.
4: He controls all the major coaches. He has a giant influence on the media, especially ESPN, and he's got a company that controls a lot of the NIL and portal transfers and so forth. And the universities are scared to death of him. You want to know who it is?
3: Go ahead, tell us.
4: Jimmy Sexton.
3: He's very influential. And he does drive the price up and has done a good job for coaches all these years. And so, I wouldn't say he's the most powerful, but, yeah, I see your point. He's very influential.
4: How do you think Brent Venables got an extension and a pay increase?
3: OU signed it.
4: Well, he represents Venables. He represents Kirby Smart. And basically he can generate a scenario where, let's say he's got a coach that wants a raise, he can create a scenario whereby there's a rumor out that another university that's very good is looking for a prospect, and your coach is one of them. All of a sudden, he gets a raise. He can manipulate a lot.
3: He does, but I'm sorry, but that university should be smarter than that. And like I've said about Brent's extension, they hired an athletic director that specializes in executive compensation. So I'll give him the benefit of the doubt for some reason to whatever change language in the contract. And I know OU likes Brent, but there is no way that Jimmy Sexton could create leverage for Brent leaving the University of Oklahoma at this point in time in that deal, to me.
4: Well,

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2: Costs, because it's out of control. I will agree with you on that.
3: Right, right.
2: So,
3: you know, my concern has always been, how do you contract with a minor?
4: Well, most of these guys aren't going to be minors. They're going to be 18. I mean, they'd be minors when they commit, but they wouldn't be minors when they sign their deal. Most
3: well,
4: of them.
3: Well, but 18 years of age may not consider to be a minor. It may be 21.
4: No, I don't think so.
2: Yeah, I think
4: not legally.
3: But that, you know, that's a big issue. It, you know, I'm from the old school. I like college for what it was. Scholarships were good, especially what they cost today. And now it's a whole different situation. I like what you were talking about, one transfer. That's a heck of a lot better than just being able to come and go, or being able to buy a coach and he bring his quarterback with him. Or, you know, right now Mississippi State's worried about losing their quarterback because they're not paying him enough.
2: They got to pay him. They're going to have to pay him, same as everybody else that's going to lose, guys.
3: That's right. Well, listen, I've taken too long. I appreciate
2: your time. Are you going to watch the games on Saturday?
3: Sure, I'm going to watch it. I may have to.
2: Okay, so
3: I may have to take all the knives out of the house so I don't slit my wrists. But what I used to do is just go out and chop wood when it got bad. But I'm a Sooner born and bred.
2: Thanks, Greg. I appreciate it.
3: Thank you, sir. Bye-bye.
2: Yeah. That guy sounds like he swallowed the LSAT. I mean,
4: there are smart
2: fella.
4: Three states where you have to be over 18 to be considered an adult. Alabama, Nebraska, the age is 19, and Mississippi, the age is 21. I'm sure there is a workaround for that. And obviously, anybody that's under the age of adulthood can be co-signed by their parent. So there's workarounds for that. I don't think that's not going to be the holdback.
2: Hopefully we can get to the point where that is the only thing that we're concerned about, you know?
4: Right. But again,
2: I really wonder though. I think we've come a long enough way that the people that say I wish it would go back to the way that it was aren't saying that the players don't deserve to be paid. I mean, you know what I mean? I always want to ask that question.
4: Yeah, but like, what does that mean to go back the way that it was?
2: That's before they started to pay players.
4: The big differential is the paying of the players. Now, there's all these other issues, the transfers being one, the NIL, but that's more a clerical issue than it is anything else, is that like they're allowing money to be considered NIL that shouldn't be considered NIL, and there's no real definitive answer to what is allowable and not allowable for money. But the only difference between the two is whether players are getting paid or not.
2: Yeah. That's what I'm saying. Is that I just think you throw everything out and said, okay, we are all nostalgic. We all love the past. I mean, but you have to recognize that, again, the players deserve to be paid. The money was getting spent on frivolous things when it came to the backs of the players that were actually the ones that were helping earn all of this lucrative money. And so that to me is an invalid opinion, to go back to when players weren't getting paid. So I would throw any conversation out of being nostalgic, which I love, again, as opposed to, yeah, we just shouldn't have paid the players. All right, what's going on with the Groove?
4: The Groove is getting ready for Experience the Groove, which is going to happen next Thursday and Friday. They're going to have a bunch of stuff in here that they don't normally have in inventory that you're going to be able to listen to, see and hear live demonstrations, and experience high-end audio video firsthand. That's the other thing. Not just the audio. They've got some amazing video monitors in here. There's a television in the main lobby that has got one of the best pictures on it I've ever seen. So you can come in and do that. They're going to have factory reps here talking about their products. They can give you answers to any questions that you might have. A rare chance to listen to high-end audio side-by-side in person and comparison shop. It's the first year that they've done that, so you could be part of the very first Experience the

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Tyler Adams always gives very level-headed Cowboys picks. Football feedback on right after the game. 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

0: right, let's spot the ball right now. Get after it.
1: Which
0: middle
1: game?
0: Of the day show on a Friday. Picks coming up in our game anyway. I mean, like, let's just do it figuratively. Ready to go. Ready to go. High school football for me tonight. I will be at the Squirtle Game of the Week, which you can watch streaming here on thesportsanimal.com. Kingfisher at North Rock Creek. Both teams undefeated. First week of district play when the games really start to matter. So, hey, I got a cool thing that we're working with Squirtle and Neighborhood Jam. Offensive linemen don't get a lot of credit for the hard work that they do out there, so the big boys should get to eat a little. And if you got a big boy that pancakes somebody, send us the video evidence. We'll post it online, and I'll send you some Neighborhood Jam. Simple as that. So sending out some gift certificates today to our winners. One going to Sealing, one going to Rush Springs, one going to Mangum. So send us pancakes.
2: And we'll speaking get you some of your Squirtle game of the week, give me the lowdown on Greasy Steve's.
0: Greasy Steve's was very good. Greasy Steve himself was in the restaurant there, and I went with the always reliable order of onion rings with my chicken fried steak. Those were excellent. The star of the show from Greasy Steve's was a peanut butter sheet cake that they'd made. It's a one-of-a-kind, unique homemade item. But all of the food was good. Chicken fried steak was good. So I highly recommend
2: you're telling
0: that.
2: Me, you had chicken fried steak with onion rings and not mashed potatoes?
0: No, I had mashed potatoes. Why would I not have mashed potatoes?
2: Well, you said I went with the onion rings on the side. I was just making sure because to me, it's not a chicken fried steak if you don't get mashed potatoes with it.
0: The other options were green, okra, yeah, or salad. I mean, my boy Todd Miller, the salad came out and it looked so good, and it was served with the Lance crackers, which to me that
2: oh yeah, you did send us a text
0: Steve's
2: with some Lance
0: tier,
2: crackers,
0: and you could like dip those in the Todd saw the salad so good, looked at it so good that he ordered a salad, even you know above and beyond what came with it.
2: Interesting.
0: Yeah, it was good. So it's on the curve there on 64 when you're going through Pond Creek, right across from the old peppermint pad there in town.
2: Nice.
0: All right, you got your picks ready, J-Mo? You got
2: I
0: your
2: do.
0: Picks ready? 5-0 last weekend.
1: You keep saying that, and I'm primed for an 0-5 performance here, so I'm ready.
2: Dude, you got to lean into it when you got a 5-0. That's you're on a heater.
1: No, I can't have expectations. That's the last thing I want. No expectations.
0: Low expectations is the key to life. Key to life. All right, Brad, tell us what's going on at the Groove.
2: Well, the Groove has all sorts of premium, great audiophile equipment. If you want to check out everything that they have, you could come in here anytime and look around and listen. But they're going to have stuff above and beyond. If you want tips on how to get the environment that you want to put together, a room, an audio, a media room, they can help you with that. 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
19: Friday,
2: middle of the day show. As the icy winds blow across the frozen tundra of Lambeau Field. And we get ready for another week of picks. J-Mo with a strong showing last week at 5-0. Put you at what? 11-4 on the year, I think?
1: That is correct.
2: Impressive. Mark Rogers follows him. 3-2 on the week, although Mark missed his lock. Did you miss your lock? No, you didn't. You covered on your lock.
0: No, I got my lock. I was in New Mexico.
2: Yeah, yeah. So you covered on your lock. Matt Ravis and I both at 2-3 for the week. Matt did not get his lock. I did get my lock, and the T&W Tire Boys did not get a cover for K-State, so they went 0-1 on the week, which puts them at 2-1 on the year for their locks. And we head into week number 4. Oklahoma on the road between the hedges to play Georgia. Georgia favored by 13.5. I telegraphed my pick earlier. Oklahoma is going to have to get scores on defense in order to be able to cover this game, in my opinion. They're either going to have to have that, or they're going to have to have a complete personality makeover on offense. And the problem that I have with Oklahoma's defense keeping them in a cover situation is I think Georgia's defense is just as likely to score against Oklahoma's offense. And therefore, I'm taking Georgia, especially under two scores. I'm taking Georgia minus the 13.5.
0: All right, I'll go second here. I mean, anything that tells me anything about football, just watching what the mess is here for the Oklahoma offensive line, I don't think this is a guarantee. I really don't. I mean, I don't think this is something you should run out and bet your house on just because OU's played so poorly the last couple of weeks. We have not seen Georgia tested at all. So I don't know, again, if we know that Georgia is going to repeat as SEC champions this year. But they've been a really solid football program. They're without a really good running back, Nate Frazier. Tough guy to tackle. They do have some depth at that position, so I still think that they're a worthy adversary when it comes to the running game. But I'm sorry, until OU's offense shows me just a little bit of something, that they can sustain some drives, then I can't pick them to cover this game. So 13.5 is a better number to me than 14, but I think this game is going to be closer than the people that just give OU no chance believe. So I'll take Georgia minus the 13.5.
2: I was already typing in Mark Rogers with an Oklahoma on this line, so I had to erase it and go back and correct it to Georgia. J-Mo, yeah. I got to hope that you picked OU.
1: I mean, moving off this key number is just absolutely brutal. I mean, moving off of 14 is just, I mean, it's, I hate it, to be honest. But I just don't think in good conscience I can sit here and we can group lock Georgia. So if you can only get, for the public out there, if you can only get 13.5, you do not want to bet this game. But for the sake of our competition here, I'm going to take OU plus the 13.5.
2: What a hero. Look at you. Matt Ravis also taking Georgia minus. He actually had OU, and then he went back and corrected his pick and said the line moved to 13.5. That number is what's really toying with this thing, because at 14, it's a much different pick than it is at 13.5. So, Mark, Matt Ravis, and I all on Georgia. J-Mo taking one for the team and picking OU plus 13.5. OSU goes on the road to Virginia. I agree with Mark. I think this could be a shutout. I think Oklahoma State's offense is going to be able to score on West Virginia's defense. We really don't know yet how good OSU's defense is going to be. I think we're going to have a better sign of that this week. But I'm going to take the points. I'm going to bet on the come on OSU's defense and say they can go in there and slow down that West Virginia offense and Michael Hawkins Jr. So give me OSU plus 1.5.
0: I like OSU in the game. I think that they will try to force Michael Hawkins to throw the football. I think that's his weakness. I do like the over 61.5 points here, too, if you want a bonus pick. So give me the Cowboys to get an opener, a win in Big 12 play, which will end a long losing streak in the conference with the Cowboys.
1: Man, I'm just kind of playing against you guys here, which I know is not fun. And, like, I feel like people want to hear, like, my analysis on the game, but I really don't have any. I could definitely go either way. Go ahead, Brad.
2: Let me tell you this before you make your pick. Matt Ravis is on West Virginia in this game. He's taking West Virginia minus the 1.5. if that matters to you.
1: Yeah, I think I'll go with him, just for the sake of our competition here. I really could go either way. I don't think I can play this game with real money, but for the sake of this, for the sake of our game here, I think I'm going to take West Virginia minus the 1.5.
2: All right, let's go to our T&W Tire Locks of the Week. T&W missed their first pick this year with their K-State pick last week, so they're at 2-1. What's their lock of the week this week, Mark?
0: All right, the T&W Tire Lock of the Week is the Purdue Boilermakers plus 27.5 taking on the Notre Dame Fighting Irish at Ross-Ade Stadium in West Lafayette, Indiana. T&W Tire boys a couple years ago had Northern Illinois.
2: They did.
0: At Notre Dame plus 28.5, and the Huskies went into South Bend and won. So I don't know what the T&W Tire guys know. You never know when you're talking about tire guys. They're interconnected all over the country. They keep America's truckers in business. They've got Purdue plus the 27.5 points as the T&W Tire lock of the week.
2: As a rule, I do not like to base my lock of the week on fading a team. That being said, the turmoil in Boulder, Colorado, with what they have done, with kicking guys off the team, with guys laughing and goofing when they, in the face of a defeat, I don't know what is going on under Deion Sanders in Colorado. I know they're going on the road to Baylor, and I'm taking Baylor minus the 9.5 because I don't think that anybody in Boulder knows what's going on with the Colorado Buffaloes.
0: Okay.
1: I saw a bunch of undercovered sharks on that one, Brad, by the way. Great pick.
0: I think I've uncovered one here. Okay. University of Tulsa. They have been off to an incredible start this year. Something that we've never talked about maybe in the history of since the time I've been on radio is Tulsa having a very good defense. Tulsa has some transfers on that defense. One that played at USC that's really good. One that started off his career at Miami that's very good. Kyron Duhon that played at Oklahoma State last year has been really good. Tulsa is in the top 20 in the country in sacks. They're in the top 20 in the country in tackles for loss. They have not given up a rushing touchdown this year. So there's a lot of things that you can say good about Tulsa. Two of those games have been against East Texas A&M. Yes, there's a school called East Texas A&M. That's just not a name that you use when you play nobody. Sam Houston on the road in a game in which Tulsa was kind of fortunate to sneak out of there. Everybody's been ripping Arkansas, but everybody would be ripping everybody if they played at Utah and at home against Georgia. And there's not that many teams in the country that would stand up that well. So if this game was played to open the season, Arkansas would be a much bigger favorite. All anybody thinks about when they think about Tulsa is they beat Oklahoma State. I'll give them credit for that, and I think Tulsa's going to have some success when they get into the American Conference. But this is a bargain at 7. Arkansas gets right this week against Tulsa. That's my T&W Tire Lock of the week.
2: So you're taking Arkansas minus the 7. And I will tell you that Matt Ravis, this is not his lock of the week, but one of his picks is Tulsa, the University of Tulsa, Golden Hurricane, plus the 7 points.
1: Head to head.
0: All right. I like it. It's on.
1: My lock.
0: I think.
1: Go ahead, Brad.
0: I think you
1: got to
0: go. You can't just see what you see. You know what I'm saying? You kind of have to look into it and say, well, you know. Anyway, I've talked too much about this. I don't want to jinx it, but I like Arkansas to win this one this week.
1: Oh, you gotta have a strong narrative, Mark. I love it. Don't talk away. You gotta talk away. Lucky for everybody listening and you guys, I'm not gonna touch a college football game because Lord knows I don't know anything about that. But I'm gonna go to the National Football League, and this one I'm telling you right now. I've said it during a promo all week. I'll tell anybody that listens. If you bet on the Miami Dolphins this year, plus the number, they're going to win you some money. There are some god-awful teams in the NFL this year. The Dolphins ain't one of them. We might laugh because we don't think the quarterback is good enough. We might laugh because they're paying Tua Tagovailoa to not pay in Atlanta, plus a whole hodgepodge of other guys that are not playing. But the Miami Dolphins have a competitive roster and can play professional football. And that's exactly what's going to happen this week when the Kansas City Chiefs come to town because they're favored by 11.5 points. And I'm going to tell you something right now. 11.5 points going to Miami, that's what the Rams would be favored by projections. That's what the Niners would be favored by projections. Based on what we've seen from the Kansas City Chiefs in 2 weeks, are they as good as those two teams? Absolutely freaking not! The Miami Dolphins easily cover this one. It's my lock. It's my best bet of the week. Doom, doom, as the guys say. Miami Dolphins plus 11.5.
2: Matt Ravis chiseled his T&W Tire Lock of the Week in stone yesterday. He's been leaning to it all week long. He was watching the number, and he wanted to button it down yesterday. So he went on the record with Florida minus 3.5 in the swamp as they welcome Ole Miss to town.
0: J-Mo would be a great friend to go out with because he's the guy that would fall on the grenade for the team. Because I can tell you this right now, nobody wants to bet on the Miami Dolphins. J-Mo may be the only one in the country.
1: Hey, hold your nose spot. I love a good hold
2: J-Mo
1: your nose.
2: J-Mo kind of has a problem, I think we've seen. J-Mo's got money on the President's Cup.
1: Oh, man, don't sleep on those Koreans, Brad. Don't sleep on those Koreans.
2: All right, I'm going to go to my next pick. This one, I'm big on the fade this week, but I got a little bit more to back this up. Neyland Stadium is a tough place to go in and play. Tennessee has looked good. Now, they've not seen a competitor the size of the Texas Longhorns, but this is where the fade comes in. Arch Manning is not the second coming that it was expected he was in the way that he was lusted over when he was coming out of high school into college. I think Tennessee at home against in front of those crazy Tennessee fans as the Texas Longhorns come in. There's question about the health of the backfield for the Texas Longhorns as well. So give me Tennessee at home plus 4.5.
0: I don't hate that at all. While Matt Ravis and I may not agree on everything, we do agree on some things. I agree that Florida is going to beat Ole Miss this week. Just too much to overcome. A little scared that could be a three-point game, but I think Florida is one of the most underrated teams in the country. They believe under John Summerall, and I'll go with the Gators. -3.5.
1: I like that one a lot. I like the battle for the real UT. And there's only one correct answer to that one, Brad. I'm not picking this game, but I have a narrative about it, so I've got to say it. I'm sorry. I'll be quick. Battle for the real UT, Texas and Tennessee right there. And there's only one answer, real Tennessee. Texas wouldn't even be a state without those Tennessee Volunteers. You guys remember the Alamo? I'll be damned if I forget the Alamo. I always remember the Alamo, and that's why Tennessee wins. They cover, and we find out who the real UT is. Anyway, my next pick is going to go back to the NFL. The Panthers. After week one, I said the Panthers were a lot better than people thought after getting blown out by the Bears. The Bears weren't nearly as good as people thought with those 57 points, 17 points on a short field. We're going to go the other way now. I think the Cleveland Browns are incredibly competitive. I think they showed all bettors last week that they can be competitive. The Panthers go to town up there. The Browns, 3-point underdogs at home against the Panthers. I like the Panthers, but 3 points in the NFL is a ton. I'm going to take the Browns at home plus 3.
2: That is truth. If you're a home dog in the NFL, you better be playing an elite, elite team in the NFL. So I don't hate that pick. I'm not mad at you. My track record with NFL picks is not the best. I think it's just so subjective, and so many teams can be good from week to week. But the Chargers have struggled to figure it out this year. Justin Herbert does not look like the world beater that it appeared like he might be in his career. The Bills are at home, and they're only a touchdown favorite against the Chargers. Bills Mafia, baby. Give me the Bills.
0: That one looks a little trappy to me.
2: It could be.
0: How could you bet? You're not dogging you, Brad, but I'm like, you're buying at the very, very top of the market on this. Like, you got a stock tip. It went up 200 points yesterday, and you're buying in today. Because the Bills have been awesome, and the Chargers have been as bad as anybody in the NFL. I look at that one, it looks like win that one by 50, but something, I don't know.
1: Mark, would you make the Bills a teaser leg? Like 6, 6.5, 7, whatever?
0: I don't believe in teasers, but yes. I mean, yes. We had some, we've had huge underdogs win games straight up. No one would have picked the Cardinals over the Chargers. You could have used that in a teaser all day, and you could have used the Bucks all day in a teaser last week against the Browns. So that's two touchdown-plus dogs that have won in the NFL in the first 2 weeks.
1: I did have the Buccaneers.
2: I don't think the Chargers are going to Buffalo and doing that. And the way that that Bills offense has looked thus far, it would be a shock to me if they don't continue to put points on the board. So I wouldn't have picked this game the way that I did if it weren't in their new house. But for me, the Bills look almost unstoppable on offense right now.
0: Totally agree. Like I said, everything about that game looks like Bills. Okay. The text line has fallen in love with J-Mo, by the way, if they already hadn't. So,
2: well, how would they not be already?
0: I know. Yeah, no, I love the energy today. Well, it's got me fired up.
1: I blocked all the people that yell at me on the text line, so it's only left with people that like me.
0: Okay. What do we know around these parts about Lincoln Riley's defense? I mean, it's not going to stop anyone. Yeah, last week they go on the road to Rutgers, and they give up 35 points. Last time we paid attention to Rutgers, they were losing to UMass with that program's first ever win over a bowl championship series team. Don't predict the entire Oregon season based on them on what happened at Oklahoma State. I think they bounce back. I think they win at Southern California. I think they put up as many points as they want against the Lincoln Riley defense. So give me Oregon -3 at USC.
1: I like what Todd said when we talked to him earlier this week, Mark, saying that line was at 5.5, like all summer, the first week of the year, until Oregon lost, and then it dropped 2.5 points in favor of USC. Regardless of what USC did at Rutgers, it really is detrimental for the line for Oregon to lose at Oklahoma State. Very peculiar. My last game here, oh God, I could go so many different ways here. The card's tough. I could go Jags. I'm going to do this. Can I take a total or totals allowed here?
0: They're frowned upon.
2: It's frowned on.
0: You can. Yes,
1: okay,
0: you can.
1: I won't do a total then. I was thinking about the Ravens-Cowboys under 53.5. I think I'm going to end up playing that in real life, but I won't take it here. I think I'm going to take, okay, Patriots at Jags here. I think everybody is so high on the Patriots last week. Drake May's finally right. He's back under control. They had a mini bye to play that game last week. They should have covered that spread. And the Steelers are really disappointing. That one's tough. 3.5-point dogs the Steelers are this week. How can you not take that? But anyway, the Patriots are a good football team. I'm not saying anything about them. But the Jags are undoubtedly good. And they were the better football team on the field last week in Denver. The final score be damned. I think that the Jaguars, 2.5-point favorites at home this week. I think the Patriots have a lot of problems that they've got to figure out. I think that the only chance for the Patriots to win this game right here is deep shots down the field, which the Jags might be susceptible to giving up. I think regardless here, I'm going to take the Jags minus the 2.5 on their home field and hope that they cover the spread.
0: J-Mo, if you go 5-0 again this week, here's what we'll do. We'll make 100 picks next week. That's more up your alley. I mean, I know that J-Mo could go 100 deep on the card. So we will make 100 picks next week if you can run this streak to 10-0. Because we've had 5-0 weeks, but we've never had somebody go 5-0 back-to-back.
1: I mean, I think it's equally impressive if I go 0-5. A 5-0 and 0-5, that means I'm on the money
2: done.
1: For something. How about that? So
2: that,
1: I think
2: that
1: way,
2: has been done, but to go 10-0 over 2 weeks would be really impressive. I want you guys to give me some context because Matt Ravis did not explain this pick, and I don't quite understand it. The San Francisco 49ers have been one of the most dominant teams in the NFL, and he's got them. He's taken the Cardinals +8.5 to hang with the San Francisco 49ers. And I realize that it's any week to week in the NFL, you never know what could happen. But I'm having a hard time buying into the Cardinals hanging with this 49ers team.
1: Well, Brad,
0: that may be another one of those double-digit dogs winning this week.
1: I don't think the Cardinals are a bad team. I think they're being priced like they're the team they were last year, and it's a new head coach. It's a way more competent quarterback that doesn't make a lot of mistakes back there. So I think the Cardinals are being priced like they're bad. And I think the Niners, an unbelievable performance against the Rams in week one, but another team that had even more of a hefty mini bye than the Patriots did. And while they were uber impressive last week, I don't think you can price a team based on those two performances to be 8.5-point teams better than a team in their division. So I think it's a super heady play. I'm sure when it comes to being Sunday, them and the Jets at +7, I love a touchdown dog. So I'll probably play those two on Sunday as well. So I like the play.
2: Okay, you put it in perspective. I'm not buying into the Cardinals quite that much just yet. So we'll see. Listen, I'm not mad at it. Matt Rave's got the right to make whatever pick he wants to. So that's his final picks, the Cardinals plus 8.5 against the Niners.
0: That's a wrap, boys. 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
2: 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They've made less than 700 pairs in 30 years. 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It is a Friday middle of the day show. We will continue after this on 98.1 The Sports Animal and thesportsanimal.com.
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0: is a doozy. Oh, man, I'm excited. The Kansas City Chiefs, a local favorite, a local fanfare for the Chiefs. They head up to down to Miami to South Beach to face those Dolphins. Oh, man, what a game. 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

0: this is another NFL Films music by the immortal Sam Spence. The Forearm Shiver is what it's called. How about that?
1: Listen to the theme from the Munsters and tell me that does it's. I hear the difference now because it doesn't do that doo doo doo doo doo doo doo doo. But the foundation of the song is exactly the same.
0: I hear it.
1: I don't know if you saw this, Mark. You're real big on not letting the week to week fluctuations of the college football season throw you around too much. I was looking at The Athletic, went back and re-ranked all 138 teams in college football, and they've got Texas at number one, Ole Miss number two, Miami, Ohio State, Indiana is their top five. Then Georgia, Notre Dame, Alabama, LSU, BYU. That's the top ten. Where do you think they have Oklahoma?
2: 40.
1: 41. Nice pick. If Oklahoma ranked at number 41, falling down, which reinforces what I was saying last week about how much that win against New Mexico seemed like a loss for Oklahoma.
3: Yeah, it did. New Mexico plays New Mexico State this week in Las Cruces. They're given 11 or something like that. I could have picked 10 games this week. There's so many college games I like. That would have been probably my next five, but New Mexico is pretty good. I don't think at the end of the year you're going to look back at that and go, if you played it at the end of the season, the line would have been much less than 23.5 where it started.
1: I don't know how you walk away from that. I mean, I'm not saying that you're wrong about New Mexico being good, especially being good on defense, but to me, the lack of production on the offense for Oklahoma, there's nothing to really feel good about on the offensive side of the ball for Oklahoma. The defense, they kept them out of the end zone. They only put up two field goals. I can get with saying that that was a decent defensive performance, but it does not give me good feelings moving forward in the season for Oklahoma on the offensive side of the ball.
3: They got another week. They got a big spot to prove it in coming up tomorrow.
1: Well, just, and then
3: again, they're OU's. When Lincoln Riley was the coach here, you felt pretty good that OU was going to get 40. I mean, the other team may get 45 or 38, but you felt pretty good. You got a Heisman Trophy winning quarterback. You can also feel pretty good about Brent Venables' defense, is they're not giving up more than 20. Last year, you go back and look, they're not giving up points. They're not, very few games that they give up a bunch of points. And so if OU can find a way to score a touchdown or two or force a mistake, they can win. They can win. That's how good a defense it is. You know what I'm saying? It's a very flawed team. Totally give you that. But you're not asking them to go score 35. They don't have to do that.
1: But again, like I said in the picks, I think it's just as possible that Georgia's defense can score against this Oklahoma offense, sure, force a turnover and put it down the field. And so
3: that'd be a bad deal for OU.
1: OU has got to figure something out on the offensive side of the ball. Is it injury? Is it getting healthy? Is it finding a running back? Because for some reason, they have not been able to find a running back over the last couple of seasons. John Mateer needs to play better. He needs to make better decisions. It's just, I hate to be Debbie Downer, but I just can't see anything on the offensive side of the ball with Oklahoma that makes me feel good.
3: I mean, okay, I'm trying to paint the positive picture here. All they have to do is go on a couple of drives. I mean, you don't have to fix this offense to the point of where it was when Sam Bradford or Jason White was the quarterback.
1: True.
3: And yes, they can make mistakes. You get two drives out of this offense, maybe John Mateer breaks a run. You know, OU has done one thing fairly well on offense. They have had some big plays. They've created some big pass plays. This is a extra strong, good, everything you want to say, pro, laden Georgia defense. But Satania gets behind the defense one time. You hit an 80-yard play. That's one. Like I said, get to 20. Get to 20 and you're in this game.
1: One thing you cannot count on this week is the crowd telling John Mateer that Isaiah Satania is open in the end zone.
3: Unless it's just straight-up gasps from the Georgia defense.
1: Where would you have Oklahoma State ranked at this point?
3: I know Oklahoma State is ranked pretty high because I think people have a hard time trying to, in a lot of polls, you're going to put Oregon ahead of Oklahoma State after they lost to them. So I looked at this poll briefly. I think Oklahoma State is like 21 or 18 or something like that.
1: Oklahoma State is 20, Oregon 21. So they do have OSU ahead of Oregon, and I think rightfully so. Now, Oregon's got an opportunity to move themselves up with a win at USC this weekend. But this is what makes it fun. This is what's fun about the college football season is seeing these teams jockey. And like I keep talking about, the idea that you can lose a game. Oklahoma State got embarrassed by Tulsa, but they lose that game. That does not finish their season, and it does not keep them, like, it does not knock them out of the potential to be in the playoffs. Now, they've got a high mountain to climb. I don't know that they're going to get to a playoff spot, but I love the fact that in 2026 in college football, your season is not decided 3 weeks into the season.
3: No, it is not.
1: Clemson, they've got it 52, and they have Clemson on the rise, but I don't know what they're seeing in Clemson that's really making them feel that good about it.
2: I wonder what they're going to be after they lose tonight. How about that?
1: I am not a believer in Clemson at all. I'm not a believer in Dabo Swinney at all at this point. I think that he has shown himself to be a guy that is going to dig his heels in the sand and just refuse to evolve with the sport.
3: I like that game tonight. That's a really good game to watch late night tonight.
2: Agreed. If you haven't watched that quarterback yet, man, holy crap, he is unbelievable, Sagapuulateli. I'll tell you what else, too. Not that anyone asked, nor that anyone cares. Last night, Coastal Carolina played against Liberty, and, like, that game doesn't matter at all. I'm not telling you go out and watch these games. But if on, like, a Saturday or a Thursday night, for example, you find Coastal Carolina on TV again, turn them on. Every third play, they will take a 30, 40-yard shot down the field, and it is electric. Because it's not like guys take that many shots down the field, especially in modern-day college football, where we play super fast and throw, like, three-yard routes every time down the field. The Coastal Carolina, they air it out, and it's exciting, man. It is a whole thrill to watch.
1: All right, we're going to take a break. I love a story. You know, we're so inundated with athletes making so much money and athletes doing this, and then there's, you know, the athletes that create their own turmoil around them.

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6: 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Football Feedback is live right after the game. 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
7: Our guy, Noble McIntyre, tipped us off to something that's happening on Monday morning at 8:30. Judge Thad Bachman is going to be in session. The NCAA wants additional clarification on the Heinicke ruling that they disagreed with. So I don't know if anything new is going to come out of that more than maybe a little bit more of the judge justifying his decision in that. But we'll be keeping an eye on that on Monday morning for you.
8: I see Thad Bachman playing the role of Fred Gwynn. There you go.
7: Fred Gwynn, a great judge in My Cousin Vinny.
8: Took him, Marissa Tomei, to convince him, but she.
7: And that
8: she
7: is the second Munsters reference in the show today, which is, I would not have bet that line over, if you'd given it to me before the show.
6: The defense
8: Hopefully OU
6: is
8: plays,
6: wrong.
8: OU can play better than Cousin It.
7: Did you just say Utes?
8: He's Adam's family, though, not Munsters.
6: I might dress up for Cousin Ed in October, to be determined.
7: Okay, so I saw this story. This is such a great story. I love when you see something that is somebody. And this dude, by the way, did not publicize this. This story got out, I think, because the people that he helped told the story to somebody, and it was picked up by the media in Kansas City. Defensive end Ashton Gillette from the Chiefs had some family in for the game against Indianapolis over the weekend. They won that game in overtime 33-30 over the Colts. He didn't get to leave as quickly as he normally did or would like to. He stuck around to celebrate with his family that was there, wanted to spend some extra time on the field with his mom and friends. And so it took him a little bit of time to get out. And when he left, he got stuck in some traffic as he was exiting the parking lot. And once he started to go past it, he realized what was going on. There was a stalled red and yellow passenger van in Chiefs colors that was blocking the road. And the wife was behind the driver's seat, and the husband was trying to push the car, the van, to get it out of the way so they could clear the road. And the dude decided, rather than just go on and get home, after playing an overtime game, he hopped out, got behind the van, and helped them push the van and stayed with him until he made sure that they were okay. Pushed the car up the road, got it out of the way where it wasn't blocking traffic anymore. Gillette's mom took a photo of it. That's how it got out. She took a photo of it and posted it. Somebody found it and made it go viral, which I love the fact that it did. I know this guy wasn't necessarily looking for kudos to do it, but I love it when all this bad stuff that we hear about athletes and all the money that they make and the selfishness that sometimes they display or we feel like they have, when a dude like this does something like this after a full game into overtime, gets out and helps push this van out of the road when he didn't have to, makes me feel good about the dude. And I wanted to share that story.
8: It's pretty good. The Chiefs needed some good publicity after the guy that was going around the country robbing all the banks finances trips to the Chiefs road games.
7: They asked him what it was like to line up against a full-size passenger van after the game, and he said it was heavier than I thought it was going to be. It was one of those passenger buses, but it was old school, so it was like old metal, so it was a little like pushing a sled. So good for him, man. What a great story.
8: That's cool. Really cool.
7: Real quick before we go, I want to ask you about this. I was reading a story earlier this week about people being upset about Trinidad Chambliss. You mad at Trinidad Chambliss for getting another year of eligibility?
8: Oh, no. No. I'm not. No.
7: I mean, first off, he was looking for his eligibility before the 5-5 rule had been passed by the NCAA. And secondly, he didn't play at a high level in the beginning of his career. So I don't feel like this is one of these guys that's just milked the system for all that he could. And frankly, I love being able to see this guy play on Saturdays. I mean, I think we're going to see him play on Sundays. But we were talking earlier, I think Matt Ravis said he thinks he might be the best player in college football. I don't know that he's wrong about that. I certainly think he's probably the best quarterback playing in college football this year.
2: Brad,
7: so
2: he's better than the quarterback in Nashville in the National Football League. So, I mean, come on.
7: That's true.
8: He wouldn't have got in on the 5-for-5 rule, but he did miss an entire year due to injury. So, the old rules, yes. The new rules, no. I mean, like, so the new rules are pretty clear. Injury, whatever it is, you got 5 to play 5. So,
7: but again,
8: I know. He was grandfathered in before that ruling happened. So, going forward, somebody that's in the same kind of situation as Trinidad Chambliss, lower level or whatever it is, or injury or all that kind of stuff, I think we've got a good rule here. We want stability when we want consistency. And so, yeah, those are tough breaks. Just like Julius Stever said in my ninth grade Oklahoma history class, first day, life is not fair. So you can't always make everything fair, or yeah, but this, or yeah, but that. So I think that
7: I'm just saying 5-5
8: is a good rule.
7: I'm not mad at Trinidad Chambliss, and I don't really understand the people that are that upset about it. I assume that it's people that are rooting against Ole Miss, but yeah, for sure. Okay, that is going to do it for us. The Groove, their event, Experience the Groove, is going to happen a week from today. It's going to happen a week from yesterday and a week from today. Next Thursday and Friday, October 1st and 2nd, here at their store. Come in. They're getting things in place now. They're going to have a bunch of gear in here that they normally don't have, including those $110,000 speakers from B&W, their Nautilus speakers. You'll be able to hear those and compare those to other speakers. And if you're looking to upgrade, if you're looking to build a media room, there's no better place to do it than here. They're going to get you great gear, and there's something for everybody. You don't have to come in here and drop $100,000 on a pair of speakers like those Nautilus speakers. They've got something that they can get in your house that's going to upgrade your sound system. 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You could find them online at thegrooveokc.com. 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
22: Good afternoon, everybody, and welcome to the afternoon sports beat on this beautiful Be Happy Friday. I'm Jim Traver, your host, going to be with you until 6 o'clock talking sports. And I'm here at the Lucky Star Casino in Concho, just north of El Reno on Highway 81. People winning money. Got the table games you want. Two huge rooms of all the electric games you like. Got the Red's Restaurant and Bar. I'm back here at the other bar. Not drinking. Maybe sometimes you think I am drinking when I talk, but I'm not. So there you go. No, good stuff. Everything's going good. Come on out here to the Lucky Star. I'm going to be here till 6. Al Eschbeck joins us at 4. He'll be here till 7. As we get ready for a big, big, big, big weekend of football. J-Mo, how you doing today?
23: I am great, Jim. We had the National Football League last night. I got a little Cubs baseball on, a little President's Cup on, and we get your boy Sagapuatelli slinging the pill tonight. It's a great Be Happy Friday.
22: Oh, my gosh, man. I hear you, man. I hear you. What, that game last night, man, I'm telling you, man, they are in trouble. The Green Bay Packers are in some massive trouble. I tell you what, I'm feeling pretty good about my Vikings pick in that division.
23: They, you know, they head down to play your Bucks this weekend. That'll be a tough game.
22: Yeah, I know. I almost put that in my picks. I mean, that... You know, you look at some of these games. You know what I look at sometimes in games, dude?
23: What's that?
22: I think to myself, what would have been the line at the beginning of the season, and what is the line now? And I'll give you a perfect example. Let me go to my games here real quick. Okay. All right, I'm going to ask you this. At the beginning of the season, what would have been the line? Chargers at the Bills. Just your opinion. What do you think that line would have been at the beginning of the season? Chargers at the Bills.
23: I think somewhere around a key number of three, like three or three and a half, I would guess.
2: That's exact. You're exactly right. I think that the Bills would have probably been 3.5. Now they're 7.5.
23: Yeah.
2: I mean, that's a huge jump in what you think the number would be. Let's look at another one here. I mean, my Steelers, although I think they stink. Beginning of the year, Bengals Steelers, what do you think it would have been?
23: The Steelers would have been favored. Maybe a pick 'em, but I think a home team in that division, the Steelers would have been maybe a 1-point favorite, let's say.
2: No, you're right again. Cincinnati, -3.5. I mean, you got all these things, man. You know, it's a little bit early to tell what these teams really are. Here's another one. At the beginning of the season, what would have been Jets at the Lions?
23: Ooh, man. Oh, man. You know, it's already 7. I'd be surprised if it was higher than that. But I guess I could get you around another key number like 10 or something like that.
2: I would have said probably 8 or 9. Right now it says 6.5.
23: Ooh,
2: you
23: man.
2: Know?
23: Early in the week, I got the Jets at 7, Jim. What do you think about that side?
2: They got a chance. I mean, the Jets are better, and the Lions' defense stinks.
23: Yeah.
2: Now, the Lions, you know, I mean, the Lions could score. They could score 40. You know, with the head coach down there being the ex-defensive coordinator, but you never know. I mean, I'm not playing these games. I'm just throwing a match at you. Here's another one. Texans at the Colts. What do you think that would have been at the beginning of the year? Remember, there were people picking the Texans to go maybe possibly to the Super Bowl.
23: But it's hard to imagine that it could have gone longer than 3. Maybe I can go a road favorite of 4.5, 5 maybe?
2: At the most.
23: Yeah.
2: At the most. Yeah. I would have said 3.5. It's 1.5. I'm not even going to talk about the Dolphins. I know you have the Dolphins. I don't think that's a bad pick. I don't. Because remember what I said. If you see a game and you're standing there in Vegas and it's the last $330 you have in your pocket and you walk to the window, how hard it would be for you to go, I'd like to put $330 to win $300 on the Dolphins.
23: Right.
2: I mean, that would be really, really hard. So, I mean, if I played that game, I would agree with you on that one.
23: Because, Jim, that's like when I'm looking at these sharps, like their power rankings for these teams and stuff, that's like the price that the Rams and the Niners would be in Miami. And I don't think the Chiefs have looked nearly as good as those two teams this year.
2: No, I mean, look, 10.5, dude, is a lot of points. I will say this, though. I think Miami has a legitimate chance to go 0-17.
23: Really?
2: And I tell you this, I think they might be one of the worst rosters that I've ever seen on an NFL team.
23: Really?
2: They're horrible, dude.
23: Wow.
2: They're horrible. I mean, I love Willis. I still think the kid's a good quarterback. We may never find out. Maybe I'm dead wrong, but I saw it when he came in for Green Bay last year. Let's see.
23: I think the Titans might be in a league of their own in terms of terrible roles.
2: Titans are bad.
23: Yeah.
2: Titans are bad. I'm not going to stick up for the Titans. I can promise you that. They go to the Giants, and they're a daggone underdog without a quarterback.
23: That's one I wanted so badly. Maybe by Sunday I can muster up the courage to take the Giants -2, -2.5, because I want to, but I can't seem to get myself to do it right now.
2: Here's an interesting one. Panthers at the Browns.
23: I think if you can get the Browns +3, that's one of my favorite plays this week for sure.
2: Yeah. Panthers have been playing pretty good.
23: They have. But I think the Browns winning last week on the road gives you confidence that they can at least be competitive in these football games. Because I wasn't sure I had that confidence going into last week, Jim.
2: Yeah. Eagles are at the Bears. I mean, think about this. Obviously, no Caleb Williams. But the Eagles are favored by 4.5 at the Bears.
23: I kind of like
2: the Bears in that game, even without Caleb Williams.
23: I 1,000% agree. Primetime, standalone Monday night game, 4.5 points is an astronomical amount to me.
2: And let me tell you something about who's going to play quarterback for him. He can play football. He's a good football player. He has played well all throughout the league, right? Isn't it, what's his name?
23: Tyson
2: Case Keenum?
23: Yeah, Case Keenum. That's right, because Tyson Bagent got hurt at the end of that game, so Case Keenum's starting. You're right.
2: That's right, and Case Keenum is a good football player. I mean, he's not a starter, but he's a good football player. In other words, I think you'll be better than Bajent, in my opinion. So, I don't know. That just seems like that's a lot of points, man. I mean, at there.
3: I agree.
2: I was looking at this Ravens. I only have one NFL game this week. There are two games that I just am in love with in college. And I got the, you want to hear, Blaine sent me the deal about money on teams. You want to hear that?
3: Love to.
2: Okay, let me go find my man Blaine. By the way, we'll have Fat Jack on.
3: Love it.
2: Today.
3: 2-4-1 weeks from both of you guys last week.
2: Yeah,
3: back,
2: I mean, if,
3: back.
2: If you bet on our teams this week, 8-2, you made some money. Okay, do you want, what do you want? You want most bet teams to cover money, most bet teams to cover spread, and then which one you want first?
3: I like a spread. I want to hear the spread.
2: Okay, here's the spread. The most bet teams, Ole Miss +3. That is so incredible.
3: Yeah, it's a pretty square bet.
2: Indiana -20.
3: That's tonight, isn't it? Yeah.
2: Yep. Texas -5. You know what's interesting, though? As far as money concerned, Tennessee is the number one bet in the entire country. So you got Texas with the most to cover, but the most money on Tennessee. That usually means that smart money is on Tennessee. Because the $100, $200 playing one side, and the guys that are betting $20,000 are playing the other side. Georgia -13.5. Has this dropped to 13.5?
3: Yeah, but luckily, Jim, you got it. You got it early. I got a recording on our social media platforms proving you have the 14.
2: Thank you very much. And then Iowa +5.5 against Michigan. The most bet for money, Tennessee +5. Notre Dame -27.5. Who's Notre Dame play?
3: Purdue, right? Purdue.
2: Oh, Purdue is so bad. Notre Dame -27.5. Ole Miss +3. Indiana -20. Georgia -13.5. Okay, now here are the percentages. You ready?
3: Okay.
2: Notre Dame -27.5. 98% of the money on Notre Dame. See? Now, could you walk to the window and say, yeah, I'd like to put 120, 110 to win 100 on Purdue? I mean, they stink. Here's another one. 96% on Alabama. Alabama. And that is South Carolina. They're given 12.
3: That seems like a road. I mean, I can't play it, but that seems like a road spot for South Carolina after that crazy disappointing loss last week to State.
2: Yep. Here's one. 88% on Miami, -41.5. Who are they playing?
3: I do not remember. Let me look it up.
2: I can't even remember either. I didn't even look at that game. By the way, I want to let everybody know while we're doing this, I've got some big news on the OU football game.
3: Central Michigan, Jim. Sorry to interrupt the news.
2: There you go. No problem. -41.5. 85% on Indiana, -20. 85% on Utah, -7.5. 79% on Mississippi State. I almost pulled the trigger on Missouri. And I'm the one that's been touting this quarterback at Mississippi State.
3: If I can get it at 7 at some point, if tomorrow it goes to 7, I think I will pull the trigger on Missouri. Jim, I did take Iowa State +8.5 early in the week.
2: Against Utah?
3: Against Utah.
2: Good job. 78% on Ohio State. 76% on Georgia. 76% on SMU. Who are they playing?
3: I think I took the other team in that one, too. Let me look it up. Is that Utah State? Is that right?
2: Somebody funky.
3: No, Missouri State. Yeah, I've got Missouri State +34.5 in that one.
2: Okay.
3: Yeah.
2: 74% on Iowa. They're playing Michigan +5.5. See, that's a game right there. When you see a total that's 38 and there is a dog of more than 3, you're an idiot to play the favorite. I mean, an idiot. Because no one's going to score, right? Now, listen, Michigan may win by 7. I'm just saying that is the perfect example right there of 74% on Iowa, low, low total, and a team's getting 5.5? Man. I mean, a lot of people are betting Iowa. But guess what? Maybe they're right. 72% on Oregon, 68% on Louisville, 67% on Wisconsin. Wisconsin's playing, are they playing Penn State? Who are they playing?
3: Yeah, no,
2: they're
3: right, at Penn State.
2: At Penn State, yeah.
3: Wisconsin was bet down from 11.5, sits at 10 now, last I checked.
2: Yeah, I got 10 here, yeah. And then 66% on Sam Houston, who cares? 61% on Ole Miss, 61% on LSU, and then 60% on Houston. So, I mean, there's some games out there that look pretty obvious that people are betting like crazy. Betting like crazy. And I will let you know that one of my picks today is against everybody else. Not everybody, because I think that some others, someone on this station, I think, agrees with me. So,
3: that's a
2: but anyway, I didn't get to hear the picks today.
3: I got them for you if you'd like them.
2: I mean, just give me yours and Mark. What do you got?
3: Mark took Georgia minus the 13.5. I was the only one brave enough to take OU plus 13.5. I don't love it, but you got to do what you got to do. He took Oklahoma State plus 1.5. I have West Virginia minus 1.5. Mark locked up Arkansas minus 7. Mark took Florida minus 3.5, and Mark took Oregon minus 3. I took 3 NFL games. Dolphins plus 11.5 is my lock. Browns plus 3, and Jags. I got it at minus 2.5. Scores and odds has them. Jags at minus 3, so I got to change that to minus 3. But those are the picks. It would appear we lost Jim. I heard his, go out. The sound, the ambient noise go out. And I thought maybe he just turned off his mic while I was talking. You heard me stumble at the beginning of reading those. But no, it appears that the internet signal, where Jim is, has gone down. But we'll get him back pretty soon here. A lot of picks. Like you said, Fat Jack at 3 o'clock today. Making picks, which is always a really fun segment. Make sure you check out FatJackSports.com when he comes on. He has been hotter than Cooter Brown so far this year. So he's someone you definitely want to follow. Also, I mean, I enjoy when I'm looking for handicappers, playing a lot of different sports too, just because it gets you involved. And I feel like no matter what, if you're a sports fan, if you're listening to our station, anything with the thrill of victory or the agony of defeat can get you invested in watching. Go to fatjacksports.com. Apparently, he's excellent at the UFC. I'm really looking forward to playing UFC with the Fat Jack. And when he comes on here, I'm sure he'll talk about another Premier League soccer game he's got going on. That season's going. If you like sports and you're up early on a Saturday or Sunday before your football even starts, you can get a whole hodgepodge of Premier League soccer, and Fat Jack has plays for you there. It's super fun to play those games, man. I'm telling you right now, especially after the World Cup, if you found yourself enjoying the competition of those games, you will undoubtedly enjoy watching some Premier League soccer early on a Saturday or Sunday morning. So definitely check out FatJackSports.com as he comes on to make his picks. I'm surprised Jim said he only had one NFL game he's playing. We'll figure out what that one is later, because the NFL slate is packed this weekend. Chargers at the Bills, we talked about. Buffalo's the 7-point favorite. That's one that Jim said that before the season started, you would have expected that line to be way closer to 3, and I completely agree with that. But I tell you what, man, I feel like a lot of people that are smarter than I am picked the Chargers as a defensive regression candidate before the season, especially losing their defensive coordinator, Jesse Minter, now the head coach of the Baltimore Ravens. You know, there's not a whole lot of confidence, kind of like betting the OU game this weekend. I feel like the sharp play would be to take OU plus 14, but everyone listening to our station has watched OU through the first 3 weeks of the season, and there's not a whole lot of confidence based on logic and reason that you would have to take OU plus those points, even though 2 scores is a lot. And I feel like the same can be said here for the Chargers. There's just, even though 7 points is a lot, especially in the National Football League, I'm not sure how you can get yourself to be confident at all in what that defense has put out there to cover the 7 points. Maybe a teaser leg for the Bills. I think what a really good teaser leg this weekend could be the Broncos on Sunday Night Football. They're 2.5-point dogs against the Rams. So, like, I can't remember what the name of it is. There's a famous guy that put out like the rules for making teasers in the NFL, and generally it's 2 legs, and you want to play key numbers. So if a team is... Oh, Jim is back. Jim, we got you. Very good.
2: Yeah, I don't know, man. The thing just went out on me. Yeah, I was listening, I didn't hear. Give me Mark and yours picks again, please.
23: Yeah, so Mark's pick, he's got Georgia minus 13.5, Oklahoma State plus 1.5. He locked Arkansas minus 7 against Tulsa, Florida minus 3.5, and Oregon minus 3 against USC. I've got OU, I had to take plus 13.5, which is disappointing, but what are you going to do? West Virginia minus 1.5, Dolphins plus 11.5, Browns plus 3, and Jags minus 2.5. Oh, no, Jim went out again. Oh, God, what are you going to do? Well, how about this? We'll throw it to break. That way you don't have to hear me yammer anymore. We'll throw it to break. We'll get Jim reconnected over this break. And when we come back, Traber's take next.
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0: 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The Los Angeles Rams, they head to Denver, Mile High, to play the Broncos live from Westwood One Sports. 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
2: We're back, hopefully for good. Sorry about that. I think I probably did something stupid, like kick something or something. Who knows? But we're back here at the Lucky Star Casino Concho on this Be Happy Friday. By the way, I have told people for a year and a half or so that I think that Penix is a good player. And he did well last night. Penix is a good player. And you know what it shows even more, J-Mo? How stupid it was that they went out and got Tua. I mean, Tua is literally a clone of Penix, only not as good with a head that at any point he could be done. Why would you go get him?
0: And astronomically more expensive.
2: Yeah, although Miami, I think, is paying a lot
0: of it.
2: Right.
0: You're right.
2: If I'm not mistaken. But yeah, I don't know. Why would you go out and get that guy? It's just stupid. But that's them. They're terrible. I mean, they're terrible, so... but they won last night because the Packers are an embarrassment. That's what they are. They are so soft. The Packers are so soft. Don't tell me about Jacobs and what's his name? The former Dallas Cowboy. I can never remember Micah Parsons' name. But don't tell me that they're gone, okay? Everybody has injuries, all right? The Packers are terrible. And they're soft. And he's a soft coach. You know, Shanahan's an offensive coordinator that is a head coach. His teams aren't soft. I don't think Ben Johnson's teams are soft. But, boy, that team last night, I watched some of that game. I turned it off. I mean, they're soft. And Atlanta just kicked their butt. And then after the game, coach says, yeah, I don't know what happened. Okay. Well, you better go figure it out. He had a 194-yard running back and a 194-yard wide receiver. I wonder how many times that's happened in the history of the NFL.
0: Jim, the Packers...
2: That they have over 190 yards and they both had the exact number. What were you going to say?
0: The Packers in week four, they head south to Tampa to play your Buccaneers.
2: Oh, yeah. Well, they are so soft, it's unbelievable. Now, the Buccaneers got a lot of problems, too. So, all right, let's go to Traver's Take.
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3: You know what really grinds my gears?
1: Served up by Hook and Reel. If you love seafood, go taste the freshness at Hook and Reel. 6320 Southwest 3rd, right off I-40 in MacArthur.
2: So I've got some news for you all today that I think is, I'm sure is breaking. I don't think anybody else has said it. Now, I haven't listened all day today, but... And really, part of it is almost humorous to me. So listen closely. Brent Venables, ladies and gentlemen, was really, really mad at the offensive coaches after the game. That's the part to me that's humorous, because I am convinced that Brent Venables is the one that wanted to go to the tight ends and all the stuff that we've heard all the way for the last 6 months. Okay? But I'm telling you this. This week... they have been working, I've heard this from two different sources, they have been working on more of the air raid, okay? They are doing, this is incredible, I mean, some of you people think I'm out there, I'm just so stupid. I've been saying this since last November, that this is not the offense that he's supposed to be running for both the quarterback and the offensive coordinator. But finally, after that debacle against New Mexico, they have decided that they can't block people. So they're going to go back to getting rid of the ball quicker, running shorter routes, maybe keeping more people in and running some people deep. they're going to run what Arbuckle was brought in to run. Yep, man's walking out of here with a ring around the money. You ever had one of those, J-Mo, where you walk out and you have a ring around the money?
0: Jim, I've walked in with a few rings, but that ring is always empty when I leave.
2: Well, for people that don't know, that means you got at least $5,000. Whenever you win big money, like when I won, you know, $28,000 in Vegas, I told them I wanted for them to write me a check for $20,000, and I wanted $8,000 in cash, and the $5,000 they give you with a ribbon around it. That's what I say, ribbon, because it's a present. And man just came by and just showed me his ribbon. So congratulations. Anyway, seriously, they are working this week on running more of an air raid offense. And what I understand is the number one reason why is because they don't think they can block people. They can't sustain blocks. Let me explain something to people, and I know you probably know this, but I just want to say it, okay? The longer the play is, the more the offensive line has to do. Right? That makes sense, right? You're probably going, that's Captain Obvious. Well, we were told, many people, now Biedenbo, I guess, told some people that he was worried about his depth, and he has had a couple injuries. So maybe that's a little bit of an excuse. Although I still don't understand how the University of Oklahoma can't have like 10 good offensive linemen. And, you know, the thing about it is, realize this, 2 years in a row, they've started true freshmen as offensive linemen. And people have said, well, they got true freshmen on the offensive line. Well, you know what? Shouldn't the University of Oklahoma not have that? Shouldn't each year they be having dudes that aren't true freshmen? So, obviously, the recruiting on the offensive line has not been the best, let's say. Maybe it looks like it on paper. But from what I understand, in practice this week, and I've gotten this from two different sources. University of Oklahoma has been running a lot more of the air raid. Now, I don't think you can totally go back to the air raid, but that's what I'm being told. So, take it for what it's worth. I still don't think it gives them much of a chance to win the game. I told y'all earlier in the week, I'm taking OU plus 14, and I locked it in at 14 because I thought it might move, and it has. So, as everybody now is getting 13.5, I will get 14. But I just think that when you give that many points to a really, really good defense, I'll take that every day. I mean, listen, OU might lose 17-3. They might lose 21-7. I don't know. But I know one thing. I'll take 14 points with a really good defense. But here's the problem. This is a mismatch. This is a mismatch. And I'll tell you what. It's shocking that I'm having to say what I'm saying, that they're going back to what they were supposed to be running when they brought in Arbuckle. And, you know, Arbuckle's like, I mean, people are just ripping Arbuckle left and right, which I just think is absolutely ridiculous. That's just me. But, you know, the offensive coordinator, when you don't score, when you don't do things, you're going to take blame. That's fine with me. I understand. But I got to tell you something, man. I just can't imagine. I bring up my business all the time when I make an analogy. And I just can't imagine if a new owner of this station came in and said, man, Traber, we're really excited about your numbers and how well you do. You know, we're glad to have you. But listen, we want you to change the way you do the show. I mean, why would that make any sense? I brought up the thing about, you know, somebody coming to get me or Al and then telling us to be different. It's not the way it's supposed to be done. You're supposed to do it of what you do. And don't tell me, oh, anybody can run. No. You have an expertise. Okay? This guy ran an unbelievable offense with Zappe at Western Kentucky, right? J-Mo, you brought that up.
0: That's right.
2: He ran a great offense there. He ran a great offense with Cam Ward at Washington State before he went to Miami. And he ran a really, really good offense with Mateer. And then you bring him somewhere else. Gee, any offense isn't any offense, and any defense isn't any defense. Because there's all kind of tendencies to it. you know what you're used to, little tiny things that you and I don't know and you and I don't think about. And he knows all of those. But then suddenly you give him a bunch of tight ends and say, we're going to start running and blocking with tight ends. That's not his specialty. That is not his specialty. Now, listen closely. I'm not saying I think they're going to rip off, 30 points tomorrow. But I will tell you this. They got a much better chance if they open it up. And, right after the game on Saturday, Al Eschbeck said it. I would spread it out and just throw it. Now, we'll see if they do that. But that's what they should do. I mean, who cares if you run the ball? The object of the game is to score and move the ball down the field. It doesn't say you get more points if you run the ball doing that. So anyway, that's the information I've gotten. These sources have been right for me pretty much all year long. One of them told me this. I went to the other one. He said I'm hearing the same thing. There you go.
0: Jim, can I ask you a follow-up question
2: about
0: that?
2: Go right ahead.
0: So you mentioned running the air raid and plays taking less time to develop in certain instances, not having to block as long and stuff like that. A big concern I think fans would probably have is John Mateer's inaccuracy, let's say, just put it bluntly.
2: Sure.
0: Talk about how sometimes in these types of offenses at schools that move really fast and run quick plays, how they're not the quarterbacks don't have to make a read necessarily. It's just they throw to their first read right away.
2: Yeah, I mean, listen, if you're going to throw the ball in 2 seconds instead of 4 seconds, you don't have as much to think about. It's just like, this is the play. If my first guy's open, I throw. If he's not, I go to my second. If he's not, I take off and run. I mean, that's what it is. And I heard again today about, he won't have the crowd to tell him. One of our people said, he didn't have the crowd to tell him. Get out of here with that crap, man. I cannot believe that people believe that. It's just so dumb. But you know what? I brought in a Heisman Trophy winner who said it was dumb, too. So I guess that's the way it is, right? So anyway, okay. I'm getting information from a banker, a man that was a banker his whole life, owned his big daddy banker. He said, banker lingo, it's called a denomination strap. Different color straps for 1,000, 2,000, 5,000, and 10,000. See? How cool is that?
0: Tell you what, Jim, one day I'm going to get a raise here, and I'm going to know what those straps are all about.
2: You will, dude. You're a young man. I was very happy when I went to Vegas this year. I won two of those. I won one in the poker tournament, and then one time I went to a craps table and had an unbelievable roll, and I took it, and I had like $6,500, and they gave me a $5,000 strap. Now, I will tell you this. Although they do have them, I've never had a $1,000 or a $2,000 strap. I've never done that. I just fire those in the back pocket, Just fold them up and put them in the back pocket. By the way, if you think you're going to pickpocket me sometime, I've got little buttons on my pocket, so good luck to you. Good luck trying to get in there. But if you're a pickpocket, you know what they do to you in Vegas if you're a pickpocket?
0: What's that?
2: Nobody knows. You know why?
0: Why is that?
2: Because nobody pickpockets out there anymore. You don't want to know why?
0: Why is that?
2: Because what they did to him before was something that we never found out why. And what they did. And that's true. That's the truth. If they would rather have you shoot somebody on the street than a pickpocket. Because pickpockets, if it gets around that there are pickpockets in Vegas, what's everybody going to do? They're not going to go. Not going to go out there with a bunch of money and think there's pickpockets walking around. 40, 50 years ago, dude, there were pickpockets. And you know what? The mafia caught them, the people that were owning them. And almost all of them, they didn't make it. Let's put it that way. Pickpockets are bad, dude. Out in Vegas. They do not like it. All right. I'm really excited about the Oklahoma State-West Virginia game. I am so fired up about that game. I just think that it's going to be a wonderful, wonderful test. I have no idea.

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8: Lucky Star Casino, beautiful Be Happy Friday. Boy, it was beautiful this morning, dude. The clouds were all out. When are we going to get some rain, though? I know our good friends up north have been getting rain. We got a lot of great listeners up in Enid. Got a station in Enid. We got a station in Woodward. We got a station in Tulsa. We got a station up in the northeast up there in Vian. We got stations everywhere, and I'm telling you, those people are listening. They've been getting some rain. We're not getting any rain. We need some rain. But, man, it was nice this morning with the clouds in front of the sun. You know what it is right now? 90 degrees, though. My good friend is asking me what would be success if, you know, if they do wear the air raid. You know what I said back to him? I said, hey, just look like they know what they're doing. Wouldn't that be nice, J-Mo, if they just looked like they knew what they were doing? I mean, last week, dude, I mean, they were clueless. You know? I mean, I can't say how many points. Georgia's really good. If they score 14 offensive points on Saturday, I think people should be really excited. I know that's stupid because it's OU, but the way things have gone, that's what I'm saying. You disagree, J-Mo?
7: No, I like that. I like that as like a barometer. I honestly think if the defense plays well and they score, let's say, 10 points or something like that, I still feel like you could take away a lot of positives from that game.
8: He just said to me, you know, that's for a football guy like you, but for the average listener, I can't really tell you. Are they moving the ball? Is the quarterback getting the ball off? Are they blocking people? You know, it's just so ridiculous that it's just so ridiculous that you're trying to establish something against Georgia. You were supposed to do that in your first three games. So because they went to this offense that, I mean, I didn't ever say on the air that I disagreed with, but I certainly had question marks about. But I told you the last four or five games last year they weren't running his offense. And now they went even further away. And I'm telling you, I love Brent Venables. I've told you he's a great man. He's a great Christian. I love him as a family guy. He's unbelievable and one of the best defense coordinators in the country. But I certainly do not believe that he wasn't a part of that. I'm sorry. I'm not going to believe it. He's a defensive coach. Defensive coaches, I've told you this before, they want to play great defense, have don't turn the ball over, and have a better punter and kicker than the other team. That's what they want. So I'm not convinced. Go ahead. What are you going
7: to
8: say?
7: Well, I didn't mean to change the subject, but I wanted to ask you about the Oklahoma State game, too. Got a couple texters here. What does success, what does a positive outlook for Oklahoma State look like? Without giving away a pick, and maybe in a win or lose scenario, what would leave Oklahoma State fans feeling good about their team leaving Morgantown this weekend?
8: Well, first and foremost, a win. I mean, it's a 1.5-point game. It's not like they're going up there and they're like a 10-point underdog. So a win would be just incredible, great. But if their defense can show that the Oregon game was about them being a lot better, not only that they knew what was coming, then that would be a great win for them as well. You know, Hawkins is a slippery dude, man. He can run. He's got a cannon of an arm. This is going to be a tough test for him. And if they could go up there and hold them to like 21 points, I mean, I think that'd be really good. I think this offense is probably going to be good no matter who they play. You know, I know they weren't good against Tulsa, but I don't know what the heck that was. That was, like I said, I said this after the game that day. I thought Nestemaker looked nervous. So, but he certainly didn't look nervous against Oregon. Anyway, OSU's got a very good chance. I think this game is 50-50 for me. That's why I said I don't know who to pick in that game. But I'll 50-50. Like I said, I can't wait to watch it. By the way, don't forget, we will have by far the best coverage of anybody of OU and OSU. I can't remember. Unsportsmanlike conduct, I think, comes on at maybe 1. Would that be right?
7: I've got it here. Give me 1 second.
8: I can't remember. Anyway, Al and I come on at 2:30. What am I talking about? We come on at 11:30, and the game's at 2:30, so that means they're probably on at 9. But anyway, or 10.
7: Yeah, that's right. 10 a.m., and then you guys come on at 11:30, Jim.
8: 11:30, yeah. We're on at 11:30. And then don't forget that OSU, the guys will be on at 4, and then they'll be on after the game. We'll be after the OU's game. It's going to be great. Going to be a great weekend. Can't wait. So many great games. Really excited. I really wanted to pick Saga Pulitelli tonight, but you know what? After watching him in that game against
7: UCLA, right?
8: UCLA, I just didn't like the way they played. So maybe UCLA is as good as some people think they are. I don't know. But I know one thing. I can't wait to watch Saga Pulitelli play. Love watching him throw it around.
7: UCLA, Jim, a 1.5-point favorite at Maryland this weekend. Obviously, Maryland stinks, but that's a long road trip to be favored on the road in the Big Ten.
8: I looked at that game. I kind of like the Terrapins in that game. But you never know with the Terrapins. All right, let's get it. We got any call? We got one call or no?
7: No, but we got a lot of text. Do you want me to read another text?
8: Yeah, give me a text or two. What do you got?
7: I think this one is kind of right on theme with what you're talking about with OU. Don't you think it's wrong for OU to lower their standards? 14 points cannot be considered enough for a team of our caliber.
8: Well, dude, let me explain something to you, my man. This isn't the OU that we know and love, okay, or you love. I mean, I agree with you. It is ridiculous to say going to Georgia. Now, Georgia's the number 2 team in the country. But going to Georgia, if you score 14 points, that's really good. I agree with you. But, my man, sometimes you got to look at what's going on in front of you. You know? I mean, this isn't Lincoln Riley's offense. I mean, they score 1 offensive touchdown against Michigan and 1 offensive touchdown against New Mexico, is that right?
7: That's right.
8: So, I don't know what to tell you people. I mean, you got to walk before you run. So if they change this offense and go up there and score 14 points of offensive football, that will at least give you a chance. I don't think you'll win, but you'll have a chance. And then you got 2 weeks to really get after it again. But this is a mistake that you have to be where you are. I mean, there's going to come a day where some of you OU fans say, you know what? I don't care that Traver played at OSU. He's right all the time. Last November, I remember I was getting messages on Instagram. Jim, why are you trying to stir things up? What are you talking about, stir things up? All I said was they're not running the same offense. Now, everybody's saying the exact same thing. So we'll see. Give me another text. What do you got?
7: This one is a little bit controversial, I think, but the guy says, serious question, do you think Oklahoma Athletic Department, do you think they regret going to the SEC?
8: Oh, you know what? I'm so tired of that. I'm not ripping the guy, but I'm so tired of that. It's the University of Oklahoma. Are you scared of the SEC? There's other people that are like, I told you it wasn't a good one. Stop it. They're making money hand over fist. So if you want to blame the SEC, that's embarrassing. I mean, my gosh, I've been doing this for 34 years. All I've heard in 34 years is that Oklahoma is one of the greatest programs in the country. And now you're going to say you wish you wouldn't have gone somewhere because the other teams are so good? Wow. Is that where we're at now? I'll tell you what. The dude that's not getting any, that no one talks about is Jim Nagy. I mean, this is a dude who's come in with a general manager, and supposedly he's bringing in a bunch of talent, and he's so good at that. And we're talking about this team, and on offense especially, we're not seeing a whole bunch of talent. I mean, what are we going to say about him? You know the old deal in the NFL? You know, you can fire the coach. You can fire the GM. You can't fire the coach because he's making so much money, right? We hear that all the time. I'm not saying he should be fired. I'm just saying, you bring in a guy and everybody says how great he is, and the talent does not look like it's up there with these other teams. But, you know, maybe tomorrow they'll play with him. We'll see. OG&E break. I'm at the Lucky Star Casino. Some tremendous music. Fat Jack coming up next. This is the leader in sports, The Animal.
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8: It is hour number two. Welcome back. I'm Jim Traber on this beautiful Be Happy Friday. We're at the Lucky Star Casino in Concho, just north of El Reno on Highway 81. J-Mo, would it be possible if I could hear some of my favorite music in the whole wide world? Would it be possible if I could hear a little Be Happy Friday music, please?
24: Be happy, and happy too.
8: Very nice. All right, time, ladies and gentlemen, now for the Fat Jack. What's up, Jackie boy?
25: How are you doing, Jim? Everything going okay?
8: Yeah, I'm good. I'm all right. Where are you?
25: I'm tornadoing around. I just flew in late last night from Vegas. I went and saw my mother. I have been working all day, went to the bank, lots of radio, and ready for the weekend. I was 6-0 last Saturday. Perfect operation clean sweep. That's 11-2 on Saturdays, the last two Saturdays. So if you listen to segment, and you've been winning if you listen to segment, Jim and I both are dialed in.
8: We ripped off an 8-2, and my only loss was that stupid Oklahoma State game. I can never pick a 55 when you had it right, though. I'll give it up to you, but I thought that maybe they'd call up the dogs, you know.
25: my only loss was Washington is going into tie at halftime, and something you teach an offensive guard in like the fifth grade, don't step backwards, steps back on Jaden Daniels' foot, and he dislocates his freaking elbow. And they still almost got there. So, I mean, you know, it's one of those things that you're going to have bad luck, you're going to have good luck. On Saturday, I had Clemson. Everything was super easy except Clemson. Clemson goes the lightning delay. They look like they were still lost. We've seen them previous week. And they end up coming back out and then get a late one where half the league would slide down, half of them runs in the end zone so we get a touchdown. They end up getting there lucky, but I was unlucky the Saturday before in one of the two losses because I had a total that went over on the second to last play. So 11-2 is really good. If you want to make money, FatJackSports.com. We're having a great year. And actually, go download Kalshi, enter FatJack as your promo code, and they're going to give you $25 or so of free bets. And those free plays that I've been given on social media at Fat Jack Sports, they're undefeated at Kalshi free play. So we had the Rams last week. It was an easy winner. Kansas City before that. And then, like I say, you and I are knocking out 8-2. So everybody's winning if you're signed up. If you're not, and you're one of those guys that went out and played Green Bay last night, just look yourself in the mirror and say, I don't know what I'm doing. You don't know what you're doing if you play Green Bay. You just simply don't. There's nobody in the world that knows how to win betting on sports that had Green Bay last night. You either had Atlanta, or if you didn't like the 5.5 after every sharp player in the world bet it from 7 to 5.5, you had over. But what's one of those litmus games where if you're a sheep and you followed them up the window and went ahead and bet on Green Bay, you have no clue what you're doing. And so just go get signed up today and start winning, because that was it. We had the Rams on Monday, which was a little bit lucky, I guess, because Dart goes down, but I didn't even have to watch that game. And then we had over the total last night. So everybody's winning. It's a great time to get signed up at less than $100 a week. And you get the NBA for free through Halloween when you sign up through Halloween for football. So great time to grab one of those longer packages.
8: Now, last week I went 3-0 in the NFL, and there was one of the picks that you said, I don't know if I like that pick. I liked New England against Pittsburgh. I like the Vikings against Chicago, and I like the Saints against the Ravens. Which one of those was it you didn't like? Do you remember?
25: Beforehand, I mean, first of all, did you know all the quarterbacks for those teams were going to go out? I mean, I don't know.
8: I'm not getting on to you. I'm just asking. I can't remember which game it was that you kind of hemmed on that a little bit.
25: It was the Baltimore game for sure. A Baltimore game. I like Baltimore. I thought what they did in week one was going to be more representative of what they were going to do all year. You've had a man crush on New Orleans since
8: and still do.
25: Listen, I can't argue with you.
8: Let me tell you something, big boy. If they win that division, you and I are going to be doing some hedging, okay? You know?
25: You're looking better now than you were when I placed the bet. I rolled my eyes when I placed the bet, but you're looking better. 0-2 out of Tampa is a good start for that bet, for sure. And they are getting it done, and they're resilient, which you have to like. And listen, nobody's arguing with the coach. The guy's a good coach down there. I just thought they were a year or so away, and I thought what we saw at the end of last year was not going to be as reflective going in. But you know what? They caught Baltimore in a bad spot and played bad on both sides of the ball. So, I mean,
8: Let me tell you this, Jack. They're going to score. Shuck can play. He's got a great scheme. They got some really good receivers. Olave is, I think, a star. So I'm just telling you, yeah, their defense will give up some points. Heck, they came all the way back in that first game. They haven't even been home yet. They haven't even played a home game yet. So I don't know. We'll see. We'll see what happens. But I think Shuck is good, dude. I really do.
25: There's a few things we said preseason. I'm going to sprain my arm or sprain your arm, patting yourself on the back, because I know you do that anyway, and I do too. But when we say good, there was a preseason episode or two on this show. I gave away Kansas City at 17-1 to win the Super Bowl. I gave away Cincinnati at 21-1 to win the Super Bowl. Both of those are looking pretty good right now. They're both favored to win their divisions, especially when you look at who else is playing around them. You gave away New Orleans to win that division. That was some good information. So, and I'll, by the way, another one, we'll get to this week's games, but I gave away Tennessee to be the team that was going to overachieve inside the SEC. And I told everybody back at the start of the season, pick up Tennessee now, +7 against Texas, pick them up against LSU, and pick them up against Texas A&M. How are those bets looking now? I mean, you're getting 4 points to the value if you like Tennessee. And if you don't, and you even said when I said that, and if you don't love it, then you'll be able to hedge it back if you want to. And lo and behold, we're getting Tennessee money that's coming in on this game. It was started at 5, now 4.5, 4. Now it gets down to 3. I may put a little hedge in there. That's going over a couple of key numbers. So there was a lot of information preseason that was good. The picks are going very, very well so far, and clients are making a ton of money as long as they're just signed up and getting the plays.
8: I'll tell you what, man, if it goes to 3, that's about it. I mean, I've seen it. There was one hedge that you had at one point, I remember, when we were at the Super Bowl that was like 10-3. But this one, I mean, if you can get 7-3, gosh, you got to try that, don't you?
25: For sure, because I think it's a defensive battle. I mean, I don't love the side as far. I'm not releasing the side, but because I don't trust an 18-year-old quarterback with Tennessee and huge step up in competition. But I also don't trust Arch Manning. Arch Manning had 146 yards last week against UTSA. Somebody explain to me, other than having Manning on the back of his jersey, what the heck he's done, but everybody yep. thinks this dude needs to even be talked about in the Heisman Trophy. I saw on Instagram that him and Mateer have very similar numbers, and I agreed with Mateer being a little bit beaten up more than he probably should, although he's making bad choices than he's been getting on social media. But I absolutely agree with Arch Manning having done nothing other than being born into the Manning family to get the type of credit he's getting right now. They're defensive driven up there and yep. they are down there. And if they go, I like the total in the game. I think it goes under the total. Just the same way that I had Ohio State and Texas under the total, had LSU and Ole Miss under the total. You get these playoff type games and they're going to be played more like playoff games. Whoever makes the least amount of mistakes wins. Conservative more offense. Don't make mistakes, especially when you get Sark down there going into Knoxville. You're going to get more conservative game planning. But yeah, those are good gaps to have when you have a team. And if Tennessee wins this, tied to women and children, Jim, they're going to fly over their season win total of 7.5, and they're going to be big gaps when they get to LSU, especially if they don't play well here on out. And we just saw what happened with A&M. Those numbers are growing with each game.
8: Yeah, that's good stuff. That leads me into today earlier, I broke a little news, I believe. I mean, someone will steal it and say they did it, but I have a couple sources that both told me that OU this week is working on going back to the offense that they were supposed to run when they brought in Arbuckle. That's the dumbest thing I've ever seen. I mean, you and I both love Brent Venables. You know, you were his friend. I love the guy, but I think he has tried to put his thumbprint on this offense, and I think it's been a major mistake. Well, I guess this week they're working on going back to running more air raid principles. And I don't think it's going to matter in this game, but let me ask you this. Don't you think, I know you don't go real low, but don't you think that the total looks incredibly obvious to be under? And does that mean to you that you think it might go over? Tell me about that. What is it, 43.5 right now? What are your thoughts on that?
25: So it's not one of those. Normally, you're right. I mean, you want to go contrarian when you see teams that you think should go under. And I'll tell you another, the opposite end of that spectrum would be a game like USC and Oregon. So everybody thinks that thing flies over. Or even Oklahoma State and West Virginia. They saw the offensive outputs, and they're like, this thing's going to fly over. They don't look inside the numbers. West Virginia ran the ball all but 15 plays. They're just running it at will. They're gashing teams deep. I don't know that they're going to have that same success on the ground. So I think you're normally right on that. The problem doing that with OU is OU's played a ton of games over the last few years, and unless they get defensive help scoring, it stays under. Michigan stayed under easily. You go back to Alabama last year, they get defensive scores in that one to get it anywhere near the total. So OU's been consistent, and I'd like to I don't know what's going on with OU with their offense other than I would like to think that it may be maybe Brent. I would say Brent would be out of the offense. When did Brent decide he was going to coach offense?
8: Let me tell you what's going on, dude. And I know it so well because Jimmy Johnson did the same thing to us when I was playing at Oklahoma State. Defensive coaches, they don't want the offense to turn the ball over. All they want is great defense, punt the ball well, field position, have a really good field goal kicker. If you notice after Mateer, that's the way they won last year, Jack. They came back, they weren't running the same offense as Arbuckle ran at Washington State. And then in the offseason, what have we heard for the last 6 months, Jack? We're going to bring in big tight ends and we're going to run the ball. They're running for less yards this year with their tight ends than they did last year. So I think that Brett got so mad about the offense, I think he finally woke up and said, okay, look, This is not what Arbuckle does. You know what I said, Jack? This is it. If Chicago came and said, Traber, we love you. We're going to bring you to Chicago and pay you, $500,000 a year to come up here and do a radio show. It'd have to be more than that, but you know what I mean. And then they brought me up there and they said, by the way, when you're on the air, we don't want you to be that opinionated. We want you to just go ahead and take it easy and just talk about the news and stuff like that. That's what they've done to Arbuckle, Jack. I'm serious. You watch Washington State's the offense. It's nothing compared to what they're doing now.
25: Well, if you're looking for a narrative for sure that is a getting fire Brent Venables if things don't get better, I'm not saying it's not true. I know nothing about it. I honestly don't. But that one is a big-time mistake. And I do know there's been other defensive coaches that you're right. They just don't turn the ball over, punt it away. But when you start neutering offensive players that you paid millions and millions of dollars to come play, this thing can get sideways in a hurry. And especially when your offensive line has been suspect since you've been there. I mean, Brent hasn't had a good offensive line since he's been at OU. And so if you can't run the ball, all these other ideas, they go out the window. So it's a bit – we talked about preseason, Jim. What's worst-case scenario for the Sooners? They go 0-3 during these three big games. They don't look good on one side of the ball. And then somehow the second half of the season, you know, they slip up. SEC football, you know, they lose a game or two. Now they're lost half. That's the way this thing gets out of hand. Michigan's loss, not good for them. This is a big one. I do think, if you're betting this game, we'll talk about during picks, but if you're betting this game, you either bet OU or you don't bet it.
8: Well,
25: simply based on the number. It's 14. It should not be 14. Everybody wants to say that OU's bad. They're bad on offense. They are great on defense. And we've seen this exact scenario where OU's teams go on the road in the SEC and they at least keep games close they're not supposed to. Alabama, South Carolina, they end up beating. There's other games where they go on the road and get it done, having very little offensive power. And who is the heck has Georgia played this year? So it's a big game. It'd be nice if they stole one of the two. I think they're more likely to steal Texas than they are to steal this one. I think the line will say that also. Yep. But worst case scenario is looking us in the face.
8: You should know that, and J-Mo's a witness, and all my listeners, you don't get to listen very much because you're traveling all over the place, but I locked into this game at 14 back on Wednesday. So I like OU plus the 14. I think it's at 13.5 now. Is it still at 13.5, J-Mo?
7: Last I checked, let me refresh it real quick.
8: Yeah, so it sounds very easy. I think that you like OU plus the points as well, right? You're taking them.
25: Yeah, I'm going to buy it up to 14 with our picks.
8: Oh, dude, you're going to have to pay. I'll tell you what.
25: No,
8: I'll give you the opportunity. No, listen to me.
25: That I know first what your opportunity is going to be. You want back for that best that you did in week one. You want that one back. No, I'm
8: that's
25: not
8: right.
25: Doing
8: it. Week zero. That was week zero. How about we take that back and I'll let you buy it to 14?
25: Now, I'm dominating the competition right now because of that.
8: You're
25: win.
8: What? You're dominating.
25: If you had gone over, that's why I'm winning. I'm winning because you're week zero fumble. Otherwise,
8: I am. Listen to me. I'm 10-6. You're 11-5 with that stupid thing. But we're really 10-5 in our picks. Which, by the way, is pretty. I'm 20-10. People are winning money off of us. You know that. So
25: without a doubt, we're doing more than enough. No, I don't want to put. I'm not putting my hopes and dreams of your. But later on, I might double up. Right now, the contest's a lot closer than it should. In my opinion, that it should be when I'm 10-5 and running off 4-1 back.
8: Guess what?
25: But you've done really well. You've been working hard.
8: I'm working hard this year. I'm looking at it. I was 3-0 in the NFL. How can you beat that, man? That was really good. Okay, so we picked OU. We picked OU. Now let's go to the OSU-West Virginia game. This is one that goes back and forth. I can't figure it out. But I'm going to take Oklahoma State. I think Hawkins is going to give everybody problems. This game for me is easy, okay, in one respect. Was OSU's defense really good against Oregon because they knew what was coming? Or are they really better? And I'm going to say it's somewhere in between, but I think Hawkins is really good at making you miss. You know, he's going to run the ball some, but I think Mestemaker's a star. So I think, I agree. I don't know if it'll get over like everybody else thinks, but I'm going to take OSU plus the 1.5.
25: The Oklahoma State only had 10 points in their other true road game. People should really look at the total body of work a little bit more when they're talking about offensive output or defense and stuff. And so them on the road is a different environment, might be a little tougher. West Virginia ran the ball 54 times last week and only passed it 14 times. And by the way, the 6-0 we had on Saturday, we had that total over against Virginia, and it was over easily. So I'm not I'm not doubting what West Virginia is able to do when they're able to run the ball in the line of scrimmage. What I do think is when they're forced to pass, they're going to look a lot more human, and they're not going to be as dominant. So as long as OSU can stop the run, and they should know it's coming, then I think that they're going to be able to put West Virginia in some spots where they're able to stay in the game. And I'm with you. I think there's a little value on the road. People are not quite ready to buy into OSU yet. I actually like them plus 1.5 as well.
8: Okay. My T&W Tire Lock of the Week is a game that unfortunately, there's other people that like it too. But the other people that like it are people that know what they're talking about. So I'm going to go with Florida against Mississippi. I mean, Mississippi wins this unbelievable game. Emotional, you know, all week the fans were going, thanks for doing that to Kiffin, blah, blah, blah, blah, blah. And Florida's better than people think. This is a good coach. And it's absurd that Florida is favored in this game. Vegas has done that because they know people have now fallen in love with Mississippi. I'm going Florida to win that game. Is it 3.5 or 3? What is it?
7: I've got 3.5.
8: Okay, -3.5. That's my T&W Tire Lock of the Week, Chuck.
25: It is a little ridiculous, Jim, because I don't know if you're getting better or I'm just lazy or whatever, but that was easily going to be my T&W Tire Lock of the Week, too. And I'll give it a little deeper, a little drill down a little further. This is the fifth time in the last 40 years or so that a top five team has been an underdog to a team outside the top 20. This has happened four other times. Of those four other times, when you have a team that's in the top five that's an underdog to a team outside the top 20, those top-ranked teams are 0-4, both against the spread and straight up. And if it wasn't for social media, we'd be back in the Brinks truck up on this one. Similar to the Michigan game when it flipped over and they were an underdog against OU. You're getting a lot of people that know this stat and they're getting smarter. People are getting that too good to be true. That wasn't even a thing 10 years ago, Jim. When you and I were halfway, nobody knew what trap type spots were or anything. This is the indicator of Vegas knows more than the general public. So I really do like your play there. If somehow they turn the ball over a couple times and then they lose by three, I'll be glad that you went ahead and took it and I didn't.
8: By the way, I just want to let you know, the most money to cover Ole Miss is number 3, and the most tickets to cover Ole Miss is number 1. So there you go. Everybody's unloading on them.
25: Sheep are going to sheep, Jim. They can't help it. They really can't. Yep. They're going to walk up the wind, play what they saw last week, and think that that's going to get
8: it done. I'll just say this. If you're out there, people, and go, I disagree, I bet Mississippi, and you end up being wrong, you need to get Jack service. Go ahead, Jack.
25: If you end up being right and you need Jack service, because if you bet this spot over and over again, you're going to lose money. Even
8: right.
25: If that's the whole thing, Jim, it doesn't matter. If whether you're right or wrong, you're right. So even if Ole Miss somehow wins, it's not about what you do today or tomorrow. It's about what you do this week, this month, this year, 10 years. You want to be on the right side 10 years in a row, and that is absolutely, it's a no-brainer. It's Florida or nothing. 0-2 teams in the NFL that are 0-2 straight up and 0-2 against the spread. In week 3, they are 30-12 against the spread over the last decade. That is a 71% cover rate. That is really, really strong. We got one of those five teams that's in that spot last night with Atlanta, and there's four more, and I'm taking one of them as my T&W Tire Lock of the Week. We're going to play the Tampa Bay Buccaneers and Baker Mayfield, everybody's favorite, at home. I don't care if Kyler Murray plays or not. This is they're not as bad as they've shown. Their coach is on the hottest of all hot seats. We're going to take Tampa Bay at home to get back on track and be more like the power-rated team that they were preseason. With
8: love
25: them
8: that
25: plus
8: pick.
25: The points against Minnesota,
8: that's
25: my T&W Tire Lock of the Week.
8: I love that pick, and I'm so high. I picked Minnesota to win that division before the season. I love Minnesota. What were they to win the Super Bowl at the beginning of the year? Do you remember?
25: Between 25 and 30. They were longer than the ones that I went with, but not by a ton. I think a lot of people expect Kyler Murray to move the needle a little bit up there. I think he's better. He's being undervalued by us. I talked to some sharp guys who look at their backup versus Kyler Murray. They don't put a lot into that. I actually think he's worth a couple of points at least. So
8: The Saints were, big boy. 90?
25: The longer. If they run out that dream season, it's going to be quite a Super Bowl weekend.
8: Oh, man. It'll be fun. By the way, I got to tell you, could you walk to the window and bet on Purdue? 98% of the money's on Notre Dame. Purdue stinks. Could you do that at -27.5, Jack? Would that be possible?
25: No, I... I am a thinner man in a fat man's body, Jim. The last thing I want to do is die of a heart attack before I'm supposed to. And no, I'm not going to bet in spots like that. And, although they'll probably cover, I don't want to have to earn that. So I would stay away from that. To stay alive into your 50s, 60s, and 70s. Know who not to bet on.
8: Okay. My next pick, I really wish USC would have beat up on Rutgers because I've been waiting for this game after Oregon lost to Oklahoma State. I love Oregon to go down to USC and not pummel them, but they're going to beat them comfortably. We saw that USC's defense is not what we thought in those first couple games. You know, everybody was going after Patterson. Rutgers lit them up. I think Oregon's got things together. Their quarterback's not going to basically show what plays are coming anymore, and they're going to go down and beat by 10, 14 points. I like Oregon over USC.
25: I like them also. I flip back. You know, it's funny, Jim. I 6-0 in college last week, 11-2 over the last 2 weeks. But my instinct to do these picks on this show was go to the NFL. But I flip back after that one because I also like Oregon. I don't need you running off another 4-1 or 5-0 and me getting some type of deficit because I'm trying to get my NFL back where I want it to be. So I'm now flipping back over to college and going to give a little bit, one with a little better shot. Let's play the other game that has a lower ranked team versus a higher ranked team. These are good, even if it's not top five versus outside the top 20. You get a lower ranked team that's favored at home versus a higher ranked team that covers 65% of the time in the last 10 years. That spot is Mississippi State. I give away all the value in this game. They opened 2 or 2.5. They're now up to 6 or 6.5. Last year, Missouri won big, but Mississippi State's really good defensively. They're only allowing 333 total yards per game. They're 8-0, their last 8 against the spread in the month of September. This is a bad spot for Missouri, and Vegas knows that as well. Give me Mississippi State minus the points at home.
0: I got 6 for you, Jack.
8: What'd you say?
0: I got 6 Demo? For Jack right there, so minus 6.
8: Minus 6. By the way, 79% are on Mississippi State. Just thought I'd let you know that. Okay, my final pick. You know what it is? Who dat? Let me tell you this. If the Raiders were 0-2, I would not take this. But now people think, oh, the Raiders, yeah, they look a lot better, blah, blah, blah. This is the Saints' first home game. They could very well be 2-0. They go to overtime with Detroit. The Saints will win this comfortably. I like the Saints to go 2-1 and look at everybody and looking from their rearview mirror at the rest of the stupid NFC South.
25: You know, it's funny. If you just look at last week, you're right. I mean, I even though Vegas is better, I mean, like, how much better are they? New Orleans is at home here, too. So, I don't know. That's I can't get on board with them overall, but it's not the worst play you've ever made, for sure. I'm going to take this last pick, right? I'm going to take, you know, I don't care that Kansas City's no good on the road in a flat spot. They're 3-8-1 against the spread, their last 12 as a 6-point favorite or more. They're 4-6 against the spread, their last 10 overall. They have two divisional games coming up. Miami is next level horrible. And so I played against Miami last week. They are literally next level bad. San Francisco beat up on them terribly. They, in the preseason, they played their starters in two of the games and still got hammered by backups early in those games. I don't think that they have it. They're one of the youngest teams in the league, and I don't think there's any answers there. I think Kansas City gets there, even with all of the stats lining up saying Miami's the right side. That 0-2 stat I gave earlier, Miami falls into that. I'm going to look into the eye of the Tiger and play the Chiefs minus the points as your fifth play. Guys, if you're going to be betting this weekend, FatJackSports.com. 6-0 last Saturday. We're undefeated this week. We had the Rams on Monday. We had over last night. Everybody's winning. 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
8: Hey, you're going head-to-head with J-Mo on that last one. Dolphins.
25: If I'm J-Mo and I'm a math guy, I don't hate it. I don't hate my spot because it is bad for the Chiefs, and they should come back. We've seen that, but Miami have identified as maybe one of the worst teams the last 5 years. So if they don't win by Halloween, they may not win at all.
8: I tell J-Mo that they could go 0-17. Didn't I, J-Mo? Did I say that?
0: You did say that, word for word, in fact.
8: They're bad, dude.
25: Next level
8: That's one
25: bad.
8: Of the worst rosters I've ever seen. So, yep. All right, Jack, good job. Thanks. Good luck. See
25: you. All right, have a good week. See you guys.
8: 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We'll tell you about the Lucky Star, where I'm at. 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

0: local favorite. They head to South Beach to Miami to face the Dolphins. You just heard Jack pick the Chiefs as one of his picks this week. I'm on the Dolphins. The text line thinks I'm crazy and also like the Chiefs. 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
2: 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They just put out a list of the best TV shows of the 21st century. You know what was number one?
0: Big Bang Theory. I was joking. What was it?
2: Breaking Bad.
0: I like that. It's a great show.
2: Great show. Number two, The Wire. That's awesome. Three, Mad Men. Four, Succession. Five, Fleabag. I don't know what that is.
0: You're watching
2: Game
0: Succession?
2: Of Thrones? Oh, yeah, I watch, yeah.
0: That's a good
2: show. We watch it. Yeah, that's a great show. Game of Thrones, I've watched that. Veep, 30 Rock, Curb Your Enthusiasm.
0: Love all those.
2: Atlanta, that's the top 10. There's a bunch of good shows on here, though. Golly. Ted Lasso, number 75. That's on again right now.
0: Sure is.
2: All right, let's get to the phones. Al will be happy. White Lotus is 21. You're on the Sports Animal. Go ahead, please.
3: Hello, this is Jordan.
2: Hi, Jordan.
3: I call in a lot, but I want to talk about three things, and I'll take it out there. One, OU's offense. Two, Trinidad Chambliss. And three, who do you think is going to get the number one pick? Do you think Trinidad Chambliss could be the number one pick in the NFL draft?
2: Hey, how old are you, Jordan?
3: I'm 13.
2: Outstanding, my man. Appreciate your call. All right, let's start with OU's offense. If you didn't hear me earlier, I'm reporting basically I've got some good sources that are telling me that they are going to open it up this weekend and run more of the principles of what Arbuckle wants to do, which is the air raid offense. So we'll see what that happens. I don't think they're suddenly going to be great, but they certainly can't be any worse. I love Trinidad Chambliss. I love the guy. I can't believe that they're not talking about him more. And then I think the number one pick, I mean, as of right now, all we keep seeing is the kid up at Oregon, or maybe even Arch Manning. I cannot believe that Arch Manning will be number one. But I'm hoping that as it goes along that Trinidad Chambliss will get more notoriety, because I just think the kid's unbelievable. Who do you like him?
3: Yeah, I really like Trinidad Chambliss. He kind of reminds me of Josh Allen. He makes something out of nothing. He'll get out to the outside, or he'll throw a beauty ball. But my problem with OU's offense is that they don't run the ball enough to get the safeties, the secondary, to respect them, to step up.
2: But listen to this, my man. Listen to this, Jordan. If you can't run the ball, why keep doing it? If I told you, if you were standing in front of a brick wall and I said, Jordan, hit your head against that, I want you to try to knock it out, knock it over, and you ran and you hit your head against it, and you turned around to me and said, I don't think I can do it. If I just kept saying, no, go ahead, keep doing it, you would think I'm an idiot. Well, that's what they're doing. They can't run the ball, and they just keep trying. I think you go out, throw it all over the place, and open it up. And if you can open it up, then the safeties are going to move away. Then you try to run the ball when there's less people in the box, because I don't think they can run. Their offensive line can't block anybody.
3: Yeah, their offensive line poops their pants whenever they see the middle linebacker blitz or safety blitz. They also, John McTier can't run the play action. He's too slow of a cover. He can't read the coverage. He overthrows his receivers. The only thing that's going to keep them in this game against Georgia is their defense. And
2: yep.
3: Their defense has to work their

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1: Heads are exploding in Chicago Bears territory and their fan base. 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
2: No.
3: Wow. Now they're not getting married on OU Tech this weekend, are they?
2: No. It's later in the month. And they had to make sure that Arkansas didn't have a home game. So that was one of the main
3: solid
2: factors.
3: Okay. Very good. Very good.
2: She's that, by the way, you know, I called you the very first time she had just started her career and she got to interview the governor of the state of Arkansas. She's now the nightly news anchor for Channel 4 in Nashville.
3: Oh, really? So, that's really cool. And that's where isn't he from Nashville?
2: Yes. He's from Atlanta originally, but he lives in Nashville. Yes, sir.
3: Well, that kind of stinks for you because she went away from you, though, right?
2: Yeah, but you know Nashville's not a bad place to visit if you're going to go somewhere.
3: No, you're right, man. Yeah, that's really cool, man. That's good stuff.
2: Hey, on Oklahoma, Jim, I've been saying this for the last couple of weeks, and somebody may have already stated, you may have already talked about it. I haven't been able to listen as much as I'd like to, but it's field position. They are. Doing the same, both teams, Michigan and New Mexico, did the same thing that we did at the end of last year. They kicked us into our field and said, you're not going to go 80 to 85. Your offense is not going to go 80 to 85 yards on us, and we're going to play field position all game long. And then if we give the ball away on our own end like we did twice, we did it against Michigan, we turned around and did it again against twice, almost twice on a fumble punt and an interception against New Mexico. We got fortunate with New Mexico. We got some lucky calls from the officials, I'll admit, as an OU fan. Those were lucky calls. But we've got to, our punters got to do a better job. We've got to move the football. Our defense is just worn out because they're on the field so much. And got to figure out, I'm glad to hear that they're going to open it up. I hope when we hear that, you know, not just a couple of plays, but run some tempo, get them out of sorts a little bit, make them stay on the field as long as you can. But, you know, the telltale signs, our kicker, how many attempts has our field goal kicker had?
3: Not many.
2: No, because we've never been across, we haven't been across the 50-yard line.
3: Yep. No, you're right, man.
2: We got to play a game of field position at Georgia tomorrow. There's just no chance.
3: Unfortunately, my man, you don't want to have all these problems going into Georgia. You were supposed to, in the first three games, to figure all that out.
2: Yeah,
3: right?
2: That's true. Yeah, that's
3: true. Tough, though.
2: But listen, New Mexico is not a slouch. I love their coach. He's awesome.
3: Yes,
2: he's the guy that lives across the street. You know, he's just the down to earth guy. I do.
3: Yeah,
2: too.
3: I love him, man. He's awesome. Thanks, brother.
2: Good rest
3: appreciate
2: of your show.
3: It.
2: Appreciate it.
3: Yep, my man. He's a good man. That right there. He's you know who his daughter's marrying that comedian.
4: No, you said the comedian. I don't think I've ever heard of him before.
3: Say his name again.
4: I don't remember.
3: Can't remember.
4: I don't remember what he said.
3: See, it just goes away from me. We went to see him down in Oklahoma City. He is funny, dude. Oh, he is really funny. It's really stupid that I can't remember the name now. So, anyway. Let's take an O'Genie break. We'll come back. Lucky Star Casino. Take some more calls. Mr. Eschbeck is coming up in a little bit. Also, we'll be playing music today. So, big day ahead of us right here on the home of the Oklahoma City Thunder, the sports animal.
5: 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It's countdown to kickoff on the road from the Thunderbird Casino in Norman as the animals get you ready for kickoff. 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
13: We're back here today at Lucky Star Casino Concho. Lots of games, people playing, having a good time, making money, winning money, good stuff. 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You're on the Sports Animal. Go ahead, please.
14: What's going on, Jim?
13: How you doing, True?
14: Hey, man. I had a question for you. Have you, because I haven't seen any, but have you seen any predictions on the NBA? What order are they? Are they picking the Thunder? Are they picking
13: I haven't seen any real things. I know that they came out with the best players in the league, and they had SGA number three behind Jokic was one and Wemby was two, so that's kind of weird. But my guess is most people probably are going to pick San Antonio because San Antonio's gotten better and Oklahoma City's gotten worse. I mean, nobody can argue that. Now, it doesn't mean if J-Dub and A.J. Mitchell are healthy, that they're not as good or better than San Antonio. But, you know, they got to stay healthy and they got to be right. And I think it'll be an awesome matchup. But San Antonio brought in, J-Mo? The dude from, Help me out. The forward, he was with Philadelphia, he was with different places.
15: I can't remember either. I'm sorry.
13: He's an older player. He's a good player, older player, that they'll help him, but I don't know, man. San Antonio looks really good, and, you know, the Thunder have lost, you know, they've lost some players that have helped them, you know?
14: Yeah, that, like you said, though, you know, Mitchell and didn't play in the, and who knows what would have, I mean, I, you know, you know, Wiggins is not there now, you know, and Joe's not there now.
13: Wiggins, Joe, or Dort.
14: Yeah,
13: you know?
14: The finals. Hey, I was going to tell you, we're going in for our select a seat thing for the new arena. I'm really curious how that's going to go. They're having us go into a room and basically I guess it's kind of like in 3D or something. They were starting off with like those virtual glasses, and I guess it didn't work out real well. But I was wondering how they were going to do that with the arena not going to be ready for a couple of years. But we'll know the prices and everything on the first year. How much do you think they'll go up percentage-wise because of the new?
13: They got to move them up a lot. And I'll tell you this, one of the reasons why they're doing it early is because I bet you the amount of money they're going to let people a little bit of the shock of what's going to be, and if they want to do it, because if they don't want to do it, then they're going to have to open up some seats for other people. That'd be my guess, you know?
14: That's what I'm guessing, too, because they've been going up. Ours have went up about 10% a year for the last 3 years, which, you know, my seats, that's not a ton, but I can imagine some of the big daddies like you that go down there.
13: Yeah,
14: I imagine
13: you want to know how many Thunder games I've been in like the last 10 years? Zero.
14: I know you've been to at least one. You went one?
13: That's right, I did. They invited me to a suite, and I went. You're right, one. Excuse me. I apologize. No, I don't have any seats down there. I can't. I got a wonderful seat, dude. It's called my couch right there, man, with my little TV tray. I'm in great shape.
14: I got to be honest with you, man. Since I've come out with HD and I've got my 85-inch big screen, it doesn't bother me to miss these games in person like it used to.
13: Yeah, I'm with you, man. I don't think I'll ever go to a game live again. I mean, I don't know why I would. I mean, if the Steelers, you know, if they get rid of Fat Boy and the Steelers 4 years from now are in the Super Bowl and they were playing in Norman, I wouldn't go. I'd watch it right at my house. Why would I want to go to the game? You know?
14: Well, my Raiders are going to be in the Super Bowl this year, so I'm going to try to make that one.
15: How about that?
13: They're getting better, dude. They are getting better. Get out of here, though. See ya. Oh, man. They are getting better, though.
15: Jim, the text line says, Tobias Harris, great That's memory by you. I had no recollection of that whatsoever.
13: That's, yeah. That's who it is. Thank you to the texters out there. Yeah, Tobias Harris. I couldn't remember his name. But, yeah, he's a nice, solid player. He's not a superstar, but he's a good guy to have, you know. And, I mean, they're just so good. I mean, I'm sorry. I know y'all don't like to hear it, but the Spurs are loaded. Now, again, if the Thunder are healthy, big and better. But I'm going to tell you this, people, and this is just me. I can never, ever, ever, ever, ever pick the Thunder over a San Antonio Spurs in a series until I see Chet Holmgren not act like a little sissy in the series. Sorry. He's totally different when Wembanyama's on the floor. Totally different. And I'm not even talking about him can't cover. I'm not saying he can't cover him. I'm not saying any of that. I'm just saying the minute Wembanyama's on the floor with him, he's a different player. And if anybody disagrees, we can certainly talk about it at some point. J-Mo? You got anything going on this weekend?
15: A lot of football. Got a couple basketball practices this weekend. Full swing, Jim. Love it.
13: All right, big boy. Good job. Have a good weekend. We'll talk Monday.
15: You as well, Jim.
13: Very nice. 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Al Eschbeck's going to be with us next. This is the leader in sports, the sports animal.
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22: Commander Bovino, he's been ordered basically to leave Minneapolis by the higher-ups in the federal government, along with some but not all of the Border Patrol agents who are on the ground there. 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
13: And we're back here today at the Lucky Star Casino in Concho, and I'm joined now by the legend of radio, King of the Midgets, and the world champion at Freestyle. He is also a member of the Broadcast and Journalism Hall of Fame in the state of Oklahoma, Mr. Al Eschbach. And this show's known as The Dominant
29: Duo.
13: How you doing today, Al?
29: Pretty good.
13: Good.
29: Not bad.
13: I broke a little news today. A couple of my sources, Al, and you may have heard this too, but I hadn't talked to you yet. But I guess all week they've been working on going towards what you wanted them to do. I guess they're going towards running some more of the air raid.
29: We're
13: going
29: to see.
13: Yep, we'll see. That's what I'm being told by two different. One guy told me, and I called another guy. He said he's hearing the same thing, so we'll see. Probably going to try to do something. You know, here's a sensible thing, Al. If you can't sustain a block on somebody, you should make it a shorter time that you have to block them.
29: And that's why people were in the air raid a lot of times back when.
13: I mean, exactly.
29: They didn't have the great offensive linemen to run power football.
13: That's right. So why not run a little bit of that? Now, I'm not saying you should throw 55 passes tomorrow, but you need to get something going.
29: Get a rhythm.
13: Yeah, get a rhythm. Throw a couple short passes here, boom. Play action, throw the ball deep or something, you know. I mean, some of that stuff. They're just going to line up and run the ball. It's not going to happen nowadays.
29: It
13: Who does that besides the Army and Navy and Air Force? Who does that nowadays? There aren't many, are there?
29: No.
13: That just say, okay, we're going to run it at you?
29: No.
13: Nobody in this league?
29: No, I mean, it looked success Levy's had. And
13: yeah.
29: Look success Levy had here
13: at
29: with
13: OU.
29: Brent.
13: Yeah, exactly. There's not a team in this league that just says, here we come anymore. Georgia, Alabama, none of them. Now, they can. They're bigger and stronger. They do some things, but they throw it around and
29: they
13: mix it up.
29: And a year ago, Texas and Alabama couldn't run the ball.
13: You're right. You're exactly right. They ran for less yards than OU did.
29: So,
13: the telling stat that I brought up earlier, I told you earlier this week, they said, we're going to bring in tight ends, we're going to run the ball. They're running for 2 yards a game less than they ran last year. Now, how do you explain that?
29: You can't.
13: I mean, and one of the teams is terrible, UTEP, and another one you should be a lot better than in New Mexico.
29: Yep. No,
13: so,
29: it is.
13: So we'll see if they do it. I don't know how much of a chance it is to win the game with that. I think they're probably going to meet a defensive touchdown or something to really mix this thing up. But
29: you got to get first down. You can't. They run the ball on first down at second and eight. I mean, come on.
13: Every time. You're right. Every time. I remember in the Michigan game, they started off, they went six, then they went eight, then when they, like, nine, and then after that, they didn't do anything.
29: Yeah, it is. Brent's a smart guy. Brent knows that what they're doing ain't working. It's that simple.
13: He also knows that people are rumbling.
29: Yeah.
13: Right?
29: Yeah.
13: Yeah, people are rumbling.
29: And they'll rumble a lot after Texas.
13: Oh, if they don't look good offensively the next 2 weeks and they lose both of these games, there'll be a lot of crazy things happening.
29: There'll be a lot of boo birds when they play Kentucky.
13: Yeah. I'd be interested to see, though. You know, their defense is so daggone good. I can't wait to see them against some of these offenses, you know? Really good offenses.
29: Yeah. Yeah.
13: I mean, really good quarterbacks. Now, they really have – oh, yeah. Now, here's the interesting thing. They faced a kid from Michigan, and he had some running success against them, right?
29: Yeah.
13: Not a lot, but some.
29: Yeah.
13: So I'm wondering when
29: he will against everybody.
13: Well, you're right, if they let him run.
29: Yeah.
13: But what I'm saying is some of these quarterbacks that in the league that they play that run, I wonder if they can slow those guys down.
29: Probably not. Maybe slow them down, but they're not going to stop them.
13: Yeah. Boy, there's some good quarterbacks in this
29: league. Oh, there are some. And I said Dennis Stockton. He might be the most underrated in the country.
13: Oh, yeah, he's really good. He doesn't run a lot, but he can really throw it.
29: Yeah,
13: you know who was born too early? Michael Vick. Can you imagine him nowadays? Michael Vick?
29: Yeah.
13: He was unbelievable back then, too.
29: Oh,
13: but
29: he was a freak.
13: Yeah, but he, he could do some things.
29: He was a freak in college. Even in the NFL, you know, he was just better than Vince Young. I don't know why Vince Young never...
13: Yeah, that's
29: a
13: weird deal. I don't know why it was.
29: He was so good in college.
13: Oh,
29: my God.
13: I mean, he had one of the best years of anybody ever that one year, right?
29: I mean, Virginia, just think of it. Virginia Tech played for a national championship.
13: Well, and listen, I've said this many times. If you watch that game that was against Florida State, and that was when Florida State was great.
29: Well, yeah, they played OU next year for the national championship.
13: That's exactly right. But listen to this. That was the year that if you watched that game, you said this. You said, Michael Vick's the best player on the team. And then Florida State had the next 14 or 15 players.
29: Yeah,
13: remember that?
29: Yeah, yeah.
13: I mean, and they couldn't catch him. They couldn't stop him. He was incredible. But Florida State was so good, and they beat him. Yeah, Florida State, man, golly, they were.
29: Well,
13: people don't remember them with Bowden in them.
29: They finished how many straight times in top five?
13: Four, I think it was.
29: It was more than that. It was like 12.
13: No, I meant I was a top four people, but teams, but you're right. I think it was like 12 times,
29: yeah.
13: I think. Yeah. That's absurd.
29: That's ridiculous. No one does that.
13: Did you hear Fat Jack's thing today, he said?
29: Yeah.
13: About Mississippi?
29: Yeah.
13: Top five?
29: Yeah.
13: I mean, this really sets up for Florida to win.
29: Yeah.
13: Crazy. How are they favored? Even the coach of Florida. They interviewed before the game. He said, man,
29: Mississippi's a better team.
13: They are the better team. There's no doubt about it. There's no doubt about it. Mississippi's a better team. But it's so weird in college football because of the emotions and, you know, they played. My gosh, you know those kids walked around campus down in Oxford all week long.
29: And I'm sure the coach is going, we got a tough game and you're underdog.
13: I know. I know.
29: I go there saying, we're underdogs. You know, we're going to show you. Just like, you know.
13: I know, but they're 20 years old, though.
29: Yeah, but they got a chip on the shoulder. We're underdogs.
13: Well, you're right.
29: That's going to make them mad.
13: That helps them.
29: Yeah.
13: That helps them. So I hear you think Mississippi's going to beat them?
29: I think the better team. I'm going to pick the better team.
13: That's fair. A lot of times, though, you say you pick the home team. You think they're a lot better.
29: They're better. They're just better. I mean, unless that guy's done an incredible job. I watched Mississippi this year. They're so much better quarterback. Their quarterback's okay. Campbell's the best in the country.
13: Yeah, Florida.
29: Florida got the quarterback from Georgia Tech.
13: Right, but Florida, I think I would be more excited about them in the next 2 years or three.
29: I agree. When
13: right away is kind of tough, you know.
29: But, I mean, in the SEC, anything can happen. Would I put money in that game? No, I would not.
13: Yeah. By the way, J-Mo just said, can you imagine Mark Brunell nowadays? That's a good one. Mark Brunell was a really good quarterback.
29: Yes, he was.
13: Yeah, yeah. He was. Mark Brunell could run it and throw that left-handed pass. Let's see. So Florida's undefeated. They beat Auburn on the road, which is a nice win. They got Ole Miss, and they're at Missouri. That'll be a fun game. South Carolina at home. Then they go at Texas. Then they play Georgia and Oklahoma. Look at that lineup. Then at Kentucky, which is a little bit tough. Vanderbilt at Florida State. They're not guaranteed anything special.
29: No. The schedule at the end of the year will be easier.
13: But they were 4-8 last year.
29: Yeah.
13: Let me see. What was the year before they were? What does that say? They were 8-5. And then the year before that, they were 5-7. 6-7. See that 6-7. Well, this is ridiculous for Florida.
29: Yeah.
13: Look at these years. 6-7, 6-7, 5-7, 8-5, and then 4-8. That's terrible. You know what?
29: Dad Lagway, quarterback.
13: Yeah, now he's at Baylor. So.
29: Baylor's been like what they were.
13: Yeah, let's look them up.
29: Baylor. They got beat by Auburn when they went for two, remember?
13: Yeah, that's right. Which, I mean, probably when you're the underdog, that's what you're supposed to do. Let me find Baylor in here. They have them down here, way down here. Yeah, there they are. Okay.
29: They're playing Colorado this week.
13: That's right. They play Colorado at home. Then they're at Arizona State. I don't know. What do you think of Arizona State?
29: Not very good.
13: Okay. Week off, then they got TCU. They're not any good. At Kansas, they're not any good. At UCF, they're the worst team in the league. Iowa State at home, my gosh.
29: They're going to win some games.
13: Look at this schedule. At BYU, Texas Tech, and Houston. So,
29: at the end it gets
13: tough. At the end, they got the tough ones. But my gosh, they could literally be 1, 2, 3, 4, 5. They might be 6-0 but before those last three games.
29: Who'd they play last week? Who'd they
13: beat Louisiana last week? Tech.
29: Okay.
13: Yeah. I mean, he's played better, finally, Lagway, but I don't think he's ever going to be what everybody thought he was going to be.
29: No, coming as a five-star.
13: What's Aranda's overall record out there? Let me look here.
29: Probably not very good.
13: Overall record. Gosh, they make this so small, man. Let me get my phone out here and turn a light on. Golly. Sucks getting old, doesn't it? Really does. Got to bring lights out and everything. All right, let me see. Aranda is... Wow, Al. 36-37. See,
29: in the Big 12, that's unacceptable.
13: Well, and especially because what Art Briles did there. Now, Art Briles, I think, was doing stuff he wasn't supposed to do. You know what I watched late night the other night?
29: You know what gave Briles an edge? His offense.
13: Exactly.
29: Spreading it like the Levy offense that Levy runs.
13: And what is Aranda? A defensive coach.
29: Yeah.
13: Now, he has let his offense do some things, I have to admit. Is Spavital the offensive coordinator down there?
29: Yes, he is.
13: Okay, yeah. He's a pretty good coach, man. I think Spavital knows what he's doing. Yeah, Jake Spavital, there he is. You know what I watched late night, the night before last? That horrible, horrible 30 for 30 about basketball, Baylor basketball, when Dave Bliss was called up and all that. That just had to make you, Al, I don't want to bring up a bad thing, but that had to bring tears to your eyes, Al. Because you, for people that don't know, he was your best man in your wedding, right?
29: No, he wasn't my best man. It was my wedding party.
13: But he was in your wedding party.
29: And I
13: was
29: up in Denver in his. I mean.
13: Yeah, yeah, and you just love the guy.
29: Yeah, I mean.
13: He got caught up in something that was really bad.
29: That's just crazy, man. That is crazy.
13: I know. I'd seen that when it first came out, and it was on, and I just sat there and just was staring at it and thinking, golly, and the whole thing, the way it's set up, was just so bad. You know what's interesting? Think about this. Is there another school in the country that has had two major situations like Baylor?
29: I'm trying to think if SMU has had another
13: one. Have they had another one? Now, Boston College had that cheating thing.
29: SMU got put on probation basketball, I think.
13: Okay. Well, they got death penalty, of course.
29: Football,
13: yeah. So maybe SMU. Is there anybody else? I can't remember. OSU got the really bad thing, and then they got the thing that they probably shouldn't have in basketball, yeah. So they've had a couple. But, yeah, anything, anybody else? I can't really remember. Because that stuff with Bryles, I told you my daughter was down there during that. That was bad
29: that
13: stuff.
29: That was insane.
13: And I'm telling you, there were still things that he didn't really even get in trouble for. He got off easy, if you ask me.
29: Yeah, he got off easy.
0: I know so, you guys always
29: say he's a brilliant athlete.
13: What'd you say, Tony?
0: Well, I know you guys are always saying that nobody will ever get the death penalty again in football, but I think it's like the only deterrent to make people not do bad things in the game, right?
13: Well, here's the deal, Tony. First of all, there's no cheating anymore. See what I'm saying?
0: I do. Yeah.
13: Okay. There's really no cheating anymore. I mean, you know, you're not allowed to talk to players from other schools at the same time, and they're doing it all the time. I mean, they're doing it in November and everything else, so that's the first thing. And I'm not saying they're doing it here. I'm just saying it's happening. And then the second thing is you're allowed to give as much money as you want. So there's really no cheating that way. But let me tell you something, Tony. What the death penalty, Al will tell you, what the death penalty did to SMU was obliterate their football program for 20 years. Am I right, Al?
29: Yeah, it was.
13: It was too much. It was too much, Tony. At the time, we were all like, yeah, that's the right thing to do. But you just can't do it, Tony. It's too much.
0: No, I get it, but we're in the 21st century, man. Like, there are different problems and different things that might incur something as severe as that penalty.
13: Well, let me tell you this. I'll tell you what was severe, what was going on with Art Briles.
0: That's the kind of stuff I'm talking about.
13: Yeah, well, guess what? They didn't lose. They didn't even. I mean, they barely got put on probation.
29: But it wasn't football related.
13: Well, that's a good point. Football, you're right. No, football is more important than it now.
29: I guess.
13: Do you? I want you to jump in now. Do you think that they'll ever give the death penalty?
29: Never.
13: Do you think they should?
29: They don't. You can do something like Silver did to the Clippers because it's pro sports now.
13: Boy, that's a good point. Yeah, Tony, you might be able to. You find the school like $30 million or something. See what I'm saying?
0: Yeah,
13: that would be a massive hit.
0: How long do you think this debilitates the Clippers? Not 20 years.
13: Oh, my gosh. They don't have a first-round pick now until, what, 35 or something? 34,
29: like
13: 34? Oh,
29: crazy.
13: They're going to be horrible, dude. I mean, he's going to have to go out. What?
0: For 20 years, you think?
13: No. It won't be 20 years. No. I mean, if they do the right things, you know, it's not just the debilitation. It's what you do coming out of it. Right, Al?
29: Yeah.
0: We've seen no indication out of the Clippers that give us that.
13: I don't know, man. I think Ballmer, he's got a lot of money, man. He's like the richest dude there is. And
0: it can't buy you intelligence, though, man.
13: No, but he could certainly. I mean, if he can get some free agents, he might turn it around. But the problem is, Al, you know this, with rich people, they go out and buy this guy, this guy, this guy, and they don't fit together.
29: No.
13: Right? I mean, you got to get, you know, for every SGA, there's a Dort. And I know Dort's gone, but,
29: They've just been one of the worst organizations in
13: the NBA. They really have.
29: NBA.
13: Oh, my gosh. Remember when they drafted that kid with the long name?
29: Oh, my gosh.
13: What was he? They had the first pick in the draft.
29: It was a big center.
13: Yeah, big center. Didn't he play at, like, a West Coast team?
29: Yes.
13: With Cal, maybe, or something?
29: I think it was a smaller school.
13: What was his name? What year would that have been, Al?
29: It would have been
13: 02, 03, 04?
29: About 20 years ago. Or early 2000, late over in the 90s.
13: What was his name?
0: Michael Olakande?
13: Yes, Olakande. What year is that, Tony?
0: 98.
13: Okay, look up that draft, Tony, and look at the players that were behind Olakande, and you want to see an organization that messed up. I mean, it's embarrassing. Really bad.
29: You can't mess up a first pick.
13: Oh, he was terrible. Well, who was it, the big center that another team just took recently that wasn't any good?
29: Well, and then, what's his name, was number two, the kid from Met behind Blake Griffin.
0: Anthony Bennett.
13: Anthony Hardaway?
29: No.
13: From who?
29: No.
13: From where?
29: Who's that? I thought he's from Memphis. The Memphis draft. Big 7-foot guy. We're from Connecticut.
13: Oh, yeah. He was supposed to go to the Thunder.
0: Hashim Thabeet.
13: Yeah, he was a bum, too. Go ahead. Give us 2, 3, 4, 5, 6, 7, 8. Just give us some of the ones in 98, Tony.
0: You want 4 starting at 4, yeah?
13: Yeah, no, he went 1. I want 2, 3, 4.
0: Mike Bibby is at 2.
13: Terrible pick.
0: Rafe LaFrentz at 3.
13: Now, he was really good, but wasn't as good a pro.
0: Anton Jameson.
13: He was really good.
29: Really good.
0: Vince Carter.
13: Oh, my God.
29: Oh, okay. What a great player.
0: Robert Traylor.
13: Tractor Traylor from Michigan. No, he wasn't very good.
0: Jason Williams.
13: Well, that's the white kid, man. He was really good.
29: White Thunder.
13: White Thunder, yeah.
0: Here we go. White Chocolate.
13: Yeah.
0: Larry Hughes. White Chocolate.
13: Who?
0: Larry Hughes.
13: Oh, was he from St. Louis?
29: Yes.
13: I remember him. Who else?
0: Dirk Nowitzki.
13: Oh, my God.
0: Followed by Paul Pierce.
13: Paul Pierce?
29: Yes. Remember he fell because he didn't.
13: What happened?
29: Yeah, that's right.
13: We were saying on radio how stupid it was.
29: Oh, really stupid.
13: Who? Give us a couple more.
0: Bonzi Wells.
13: Oh, that's a bad one.
0: Michael Doliak.
13: Oh, I remember he wasn't. He was from Utah, wasn't he?
0: Yeah.
13: Gosh, what a memory.
0: Kean Clark.
13: Okay.
0: And Michael Dickerson, Arizona. Here's 15. Mike Harpering, Georgia Tech.
13: Okay, yeah. But look at that. They could have had Dirk Nowitzki.
29: Vince Carter. I mean,
13: I don't know how you couldn't take Vince Carter. I mean, that dude, he was flying through the air with the greatest
29: of
13: ease.
29: I think just like Jordan, you play for Dean Smith and you don't, right?
13: That's a great point. You don't get the things. You are so right, Al. You want to play some music?
29: Play music.
13: All right, let's take an OG&E break. We'll come back to the Lucky Star Casino in Concho, where you can win a bunch of money. They're also giving away a bunch of tailgate stuff in the Tailgate Takeover every Saturday. Come earn entries for that. We'll be back to play music with the legend, Mr. Al Eschbeck. This show's known as the Dominant
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22: I would love to see how many of the leftists who are saying, oh, we need to cut off these defensive weapon systems to Israel would be horrified if we did the same thing vis-a-vis Ukraine. 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Square that circle for me without an egregious double standard being applied to the Jewish state. 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In fact, I think it's the whole point.
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12: It's been a debacle for over 3 years. 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
8: Let's go. We'll do it.
0: Gentlemen.
13: How you doing?
0: I'm well. So,
13: by the way, I don't know if you said it, Tony, but Oluwakande was from Pacific out.
36: Okay, yeah,
13: that's
36: out
13: what
36: there.
13: It was.
36: Yeah, out there. Isn't that crazy?
13: Yeah. I'm sorry. Go ahead.
0: Gideon's Music Betting Service has the total at 20 today, guys.
36: 20. Well, I got 14 to 13 and a half, so
13: I'm going to go 12 to 8, Al.
0: Pretty close. 13-7, Al.
13: Okay.
0: And he has
13: Gosh,
0: a few.
13: He thinks you're going to miss one total one, so that's really, he thinks you stink today.
0: Or maybe he just thinks these are routine songs that you've had before. You think?
13: Oh, aren't you tricky?
0: Hey, listen, I've given you songs time and time again. We'll see.
13: And I get them wrong, so go ahead.
0: I know this. 57 to 67 for Al. 71-81 for Jim. For those just joining, 2 points, artist and title. Al won last time. He'll go first this time. 1960 was the year, Al. Song number one.

0: 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The Crest, Step by Step.
1: Step by Step.
0: Johnny Maestro, lead singer.
2: Johnny Maestro. That I guarantee that was his real
0: name. No, he's some Italian dude out of New York.
2: Okay, yeah.
3: It's the most legendary of all, though, I tell you that.
0: Hey, he was lead singer for Brooklyn Bridge also.
3: Johnny Maestro.
2: Wow, I never even heard of Brooklyn Bridge.
3: Song
0: number... They had some hits in the late 60s.
3: Song 2, 1962.

0: Let Me In. Sensations.
1: That's a terrible song.
0: I thought it was pretty good.
1: Really?
0: Yeah.
1: I don't like it.
0: I have it downloaded.
1: Okay.
2: Song number three, 1957, early. Glad

0: I'm going to sit down. I'm going to sit right down and write a letter. Billy Williams.
1: Myself a letter.
0: Yeah.
1: Is it three quarters or is it a full?
2: Nah, we'll give it full.
1: All right. That is...
2: Gonna write myself a letter.
1: Right. From the artist again, Al?
0: Billy Williams.
1: Yes, that is true.
3: I'm gonna sit right down and write
0: myself a letter.
3: And I'm gonna make believe it.
0: You got a pretty good voice.
2: Yeah.
1: I like that. Song number four, 1963.
3: I ring it in the morning.

0: It's a Peter Paul Mary song, sung by Trini Lopez. Played again.
1: Oh,
2: If I had a hammer. Yeah.
0: That might have been written by Dylan. You know what movie he was in?
1: Dylan?
0: No, Trini Lopez.
1: Movie?
0: Yep, that you've seen.
1: Beetlejuice?
0: You know, Tony?
3: Boy, I don't now. I don't.
0: The Dirty Dozen.
1: He was one of the dozen?
0: He was one of the dozen.
1: Was he really?
0: Yes, he was.
3: I don't even remember that. Performance in a movie?
0: The what? He was one of the Dirty Dozen.
3: Did he have a film career after that, I should ask?
0: I don't think so.
3: That was it, huh?
1: I'm going to have to look back at that. Wasn't he from another country?
0: He might be from Puerto Rico.
1: Okay.
3: Song 5, 1966.

0: I don't have to say I love you?
1: Boy, the titles, they're tough. I get it. Maybe half. You don't have to say you love me.
0: Okay.
2: Yeah, that's beautiful. A half.
0: Yeah, absolutely.
2: Half,
0: yeah.
1: Okay. All right. There we go.
2: I've heard that song before.
1: Have you?
3: You don't have to say you love me.
2: Yeah, yeah, yeah. I've heard that.
1: One time we used to go to the fair back when I was young, and there was a group there called Vince Vance and the Valiants. I think I've told you about this. They would run through songs like this. Every time I hear this song, I think of that Vince Vance and the Valiants at the state fair.
0: She died a couple of years ago. She was really had a great voice. Her, she was a really good person, too.
1: She smoked cigarettes?
0: Dusty Springfield?
2: She had that voice, a little bit raspy
1: at
2: times.
1: That's what I'm saying, man. Yeah. 1965, song six.
4: If you think no other man wants her, just throw her away. And you
2: this is good right here.
4: See God. Some man.
0: Is it Joe Tex?
2: Well, that's a good song. I love that song.
0: Play it again.
2: Never heard it.
0: Go ahead, play it again.

0: water? I don't. I have no idea. Well, water. What is it?
1: Hold what you got.
2: Hold what you got.
0: What a terrible song.
2: That's the kind of music I like, though.
0: Oh, God.
2: That bebop kind of. Ooh, that's good stuff.
0: What do you got?
1: Man, that's good, Al. I don't know how you.
0: I don't like it at all. Go ahead.
2: That's because he didn't get it. If he'd have gotten it,
0: no,
2: he
0: I did not
2: more.
0: Like Joe Tex.
1: From way back, Al, I remember he has something with Joe Tex, and I don't know what it is.
0: I mean,
1: song 764.

0: I kiss.
1: Let's kiss. J. Frank Wilson and the Cavaliers.
2: Wow.
1: You know what it is about Joe Tex, Tony? He was with a young lady back then. He was trying to make a move on her, and she turned him down, and he always remembers Joe Tex's songs, and now he doesn't like Joe Tex.
2: I guarantee it's something like that.
1: It's something like that, guaranteed. It's in the back of his
3: nose. Song.
2: 12 and a half.
1: 12 and a half. Okay. Sounds good. Gideon is really good. Yeah. All right. I'm ready.
2: Here we go.
1: What do you got?
2: Song number one, 1980.

0: If You're Only Lonely?
1: Ding!
2: You're Only Lonely.
0: What?
2: You're Only Lonely.
0: Yeah, You're Only Lonely. Gosh, sounds like the Eagles, but it's not. I don't know. Who is it?
2: The Eagles sing background for this guy, J.D. Souther.
0: That's what it is.
2: Yeah.
0: Who is it?
2: J.D. Souther.
0: Oh, yeah. See, that's just junk. Get rid of that.
2: It's junk.
0: Good song, though. Yeah, good song.
2: Song 2, 1971.

0: You know what I mean?
1: Ding! Do you know what I mean?
0: Do you know what I mean? Good song.
1: Yeah, dude.
0: Gosh, who is this, Al? This is back in 71. You should know who this is.
2: I should know, but I don't.
0: This isn't a one hit, but he's not very much. Who is it?
1: Right,
0: I don't know.
1: Right. Lee Michaels.
0: Yeah, I'd have never gotten that. Okay.
1: Song.
0: You give me two tough bands so far. Go ahead.
1: Song 3, 1974.

0: Then it's just a one man band. Is it one man band? What is the thing forever? Daggone it! I'm gonna say one man band.
1: Rock and roll heaven.
0: Do you believe in hell? Oh, yeah, rock and roll heaven. I don't know who sang it.
2: Righteous Brothers.
3: Yeah, it is the Righteous Brothers. Yeah.
0: Okay, let's move this on. This is ridiculous. Go ahead. What's next?
3: Song 4, 1977. Close your eyes.
0: I apologize. Southern Nights. To anyone who can truly say that he has found a better. This is another. Oh, wait a minute. Let me hear him sing Southern Nights. Southern Nights. Have you ever felt a Southern Night? I should know who this is. Golly, I can't. I know the voice. Let's go back to it.
3: Song 5, 1979. Something no one else had ever found a way to do.
0: I've kept the memories one by one. Since you took me in, but I never

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5: Precious and Few.
6: Ding!
5: Al's going to know. I don't know who sings this. Do you know who sings this, Al?
6: What did you just say?
5: Precious and Few. No, he said I'm wrong.
7: Yeah, we got to give him the official.
6: It's not Bread, is it? Who is it?
5: No, it's not Bread.
7: Climax.
5: I should have known that. That's a one-hit wonder. That's a good song.
7: It actually is, yeah.
5: I love that song. He's got a good voice. I don't know who he was, but you know, don't you wonder sometimes these one-hit wonders why they never do anything else? You know?
6: Yes.
7: I'm sure
6: I know, yeah, you're right.
7: Oh, I'm sure they try. It's not probably without trying, though.
5: No, you're right. But, you know, if you go to Spotify and you look at their other songs, they stink.
7: It's true, man.
5: You know it?
6: Absolutely.
7: Here's song four, one more time, 1977.
5: Southern Nights. What is this guy's name? Oh, wait a minute. He's famous.
7: Very.
6: Really famous.
5: Really famous.
7: I'm not mistaken.
5: John Denver?
6: No, Glenn Campbell.
5: Glenn Campbell. Yep. How could I forget Glenn Campbell? What an idiot. Jeez, man. I've met McCampbell. I've met him like 5 times out there in Arizona.
7: Are you serious?
5: I mean, he's looking down on me from heaven going, you're an idiot, dude.
7: Are you serious? You met him?
5: Oh, yeah. He was a huge Diamondback fan. He lived about a mile and a half from me. He lived in the Biltmore area. Right, 2 houses or 3 houses down from Alice Cooper. And I lived in this townhouse when I was out there with the Diamondbacks. I played golf there in front of him one time. And then I met him over there. You know, dude, Al will tell you, when you get a job like that, people come in your daggone booth all the time.
6: No doubt.
5: So, you know, those dudes all came in, especially in the year when they won the championship, because it was like gladness, you know. Everybody was all happy.
6: In Kansas City, Tom Watson used to come up to the press.
5: Exactly, yeah. Yeah, no, it's great, man. Yeah, Glenn Campbell. I guess his last 5 years of his life were really bad, though.
6: He had some drug problems. Really bad.
5: But he also had dementia problems, too.
7: Parkinson's,
5: yeah.
6: And I told you, Toby Keith said he's the greatest guitar player.
5: And there's been other people that have said that about him, too. Matter of fact, I believe Jimi Hendrix said that everybody thought Hendrix was the best. Hendrix said Glenn Campbell's better than me.
7: Dude, I saw a video the other night on Instagram. You know, you get these videos across the social timeline, and the headline says, here he is already into dementia, and he was just nailing this solo, and he did to Wichita Lineman. It was beautiful.
5: Dude, he could play and sing.
6: He was absolutely really good. Really good.
5: What was the final score?
7: 12.5-8. Al.
5: Okay, I beat Gideon. There you go, Gideon. We'll take an OG break, come back to Lucky Star. Barry Trammell joins us next. This has been the award-winning dominant
6: duo.

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4: From the city of Chicago, our WLS audience aware of this. 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
0: They want failure. 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
0: Commander Bovino, he's been ordered basically to leave Minneapolis by the higher-ups in the federal government, along with some but not all of the Border Patrol agents who are on the ground there. And I think the president saw and has been under-impressed recently with some of the people doing the talking and doing the so-called leading, and he's made a change with Homan. I think that is an upgrade, and I'm glad that he has done it.
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0: Byron York, chief political correspondent at the Washington Examiner. The recent assassination attempt at the White House Correspondence Center. Do you think that there has been really meaningful soul-searching or reevaluation in any way of our politics in light of a third attempt to kill the president in the span of less than 2 years?
10: I would say zero. 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
12: 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This show's known as the Total
13: Dominance Hour.
12: Tram, how's Athens, Georgia? How are you?
14: Well, I hadn't made it to Athens yet. I'm good, but we'll go over in the morning. I'm in Atlanta.
12: Okay.
14: So, beautiful weather, though. They got a little bit of the relief that we got earlier in the week, and it's pretty nice here, so hopefully it'll be great weather tomorrow.
12: Very good. I wish you were down there and getting the pulse, you know. We'll have you on the pregame tomorrow, so I'm sure you'll be able to give us a little of that. But I understand you get a much better room and a much better price out in Atlanta than you do in the town, like we used to talk about down in Waco, right? Waco, man, my God.
15: Lubbock.
12: Lubbock's another one, yeah. Hey, guys, can I run something by you guys real quick? We're going to talk a lot of football, but can I throw a baseball, a basketball thing at you guys real quick?
13: Yeah.
12: So ESPN put out their top players this year for 2026 in the NBA, and the top number one. You want to guess what they did? Who do you think they put number one?
14: Player?
12: Yeah, who do you think they put number one?
13: Wembanyama.
14: I don't know.
12: Nope.
14: Jokic.
12: It was actually Jokic.
14: Jokic
12: one, Wembanyama two, and then of course Shea three. Now, some people say, how can you win back-to-back MVPs and not be number one? And I mean, that's a solid argument. I would think that after this year, if Wembanyama does what we think he was, this list will have him at the top for a while. Wouldn't you think, guys?
14: I would think so.
13: I would think so. Yep. But
14: it's also a little bit of familiarity breeds contempt. People take Shea for granted nationally, and that's not any shine on Shea. That's just the way things work.
12: Well, there are a lot of people around the country that are, you know, that whole daggone thing about, you know, he gets a lot of fouls and all that other stuff. So it's the way life goes sometimes.
14: Yeah, and you know what? When he gets those fouls, you know what he does?
12: He makes
14: to the
12: free
14: line
12: throw.
14: And he sinks two foul shots, and they put 2 points up on the scoreboard for the Thunder. And at
12: no,
14: the
12: you're
14: end
12: right.
14: Of the game, they tally up all the points, and the Thunder usually wins. So,
12: well, don't come after me. I'm not saying it. I'm just saying that he does do a lot of pushing off and stuff like that, and people are a lot of people don't like it.
15: Well, a lot of people don't like Wembanyama does either.
12: You're right. There's no doubt. Yeah. It seems like a lot of people don't like anybody who's a star what they do, right?
15: Yeah.
12: Unless they play for their own team. I give you the top 10, unless you guys want to get some players. So I gave you the top three. You want to go 4, 5, 6, see if you can find out?
14: Oh, I'm not in basketball mode, but we can do it.
12: I'm sorry.
14: We can do it.
12: Okay. Who do you think number four is?
14: About it.
12: It's kind of obvious, really.
15: A man with the Lakers?
12: Yep. Doncic is four.
14: Yeah.
12: Five? Got traded this offseason.
14: Kawhi?
12: Antetokounmpo.
15: Six, Tatum?
14: Yeah.
12: No, your boy Brunson.
15: Okay.
12: Seven?
14: Oh, really? That's interesting.
12: Yep.
14: I mean,
12: seven?
14: At some point, don't they have
15: Anthony Edwards?
14: Tatum.
12: Perfect.
14: Tatum.
12: Edwards was seven. Edwards was seven. Here's a really good one. Cade Cunningham, eight. Tatum, nine. And one that I think we could have a massive debate someday about, I'll keep this list, Donovan Mitchell. Because I'm telling you, if you
14: Mitchell.
12: Go look at some of the dudes behind him, like, let me ask you this, would you take Curry or would you take him? both healthy.
14: No, I'd take Mitchell.
12: Okay.
14: At this point. Who's 12?
12: Well, I got to go all the way down there. Hold on. Let me get to it. Okay, so 11. Now, I'd take this guy. I'd take Maxey over him. Would you take Maxey over him?
14: Yes, I would.
12: Al?
15: Yes.
12: Okay, how about Curry if he's healthy is 12? How about Kevin Durant? Kevin Durant had a great year last year, fellas. Would you take him?
14: Did you know? Well, for one season, I would. Did you guys know this? Kevin Durant, at 37 years old, was second in the NBA last season in minutes played.
12: I mean, the dude is a gamer, second. Man. Like him or not.
15: How about Jaylen Brown? Yeah. Yeah. They don't like Jaylen Brown?
12: 14 now.
15: Okay.
12: He comes next.
15: Okay.
12: Jaylen Brown. 15 is Kawhi Leonard.
14: No. Kawhi, 15.
12: Listen to this. 16 is a guy that I can't believe your Knicks aren't going to pay in Karl Anthony Towns.
15: Boy, Dolan is insisting he's not going into that second ape, and we'll see. I mean,
12: he's building all those daggone spheres. He's got billions of dollars.
15: I know.
12: I don't know. Towns, you don't like Tram. Let me ask you this: do you like Towns more today than you did a year ago?
14: Oh, Towns, yeah. Oh, yes. I thought this was exquisite. He played defense. What? He rebounded. He didn't need to shoot 24 shots a game. I thought he was great in the playoffs.
12: He played the best defense last year that he's ever played since he's been in the league. Yeah.
14: He went way up in my book, way up.
12: I agree. Let's take an OG and E break. We'll come back here to the Lucky Star Casino, Mr. Barry Trammell in Georgia. Mr. Al Eschbeck here with me, and this show's known as the Total
15: Dominance
14: Hour.
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15: And we're back. Back here at the Hokie Star in Concho. Back with a show known in Savannah as The Total
12: Dominance.
15: Total. Where are you, Barry Trammell?
12: You there?
15: Try it again. Barry, come in. Lucky soda, Barry Trammell. Lucky soda, Barry Trammell. Not. Okay, Barry,
26: hello.
15: You there?
26: Hey, guys.
15: Okay. I was going to tell you... Jim's sources say that OU's going to come out throwing the ball all around the place. Did you say an air raid, Jim?
12: I said that they, yep, two different people. One guy told me, and then I asked another guy. Both of them said the same thing. They've been working on air raid things. They can't do the whole thing, but they're opening it up, and they're expecting to try that, because the number one reason why I was told, they realize they can't block people. They can't sustain blocks, so they're going to try to throw the ball quicker and do some things like that, Tram.
26: Yeah, you can't, you know, I thought they tried that on some level in Michigan, but they definitely can't run the ball. We know that. That's established. So doing different things in the pass game or the quarterback run game, either one.
12: Well, that'll be involved, too.
15: And that's, yeah, what, you, that's what Arbuckle does best. Mateers led, you know, at Washington State, led him in rushing.
12: Yeah,
15: and,
12: I mean,
15: last year.
12: And you know, it's, this is, I'm Captain Obvious saying this, but the shorter the time the play takes, the less they have to block, Tram.
26: Yes, that's right. So, I mean, it's not a bunch of chumps they're playing.
12: No.
26: Good offenses struggle against Georgia, so I don't know that anything's going to work. But the misdirection would be good, short passing game, get it out quick. Of course, you know, Mateer's going to have to play well, because,
12: sure,
26: you know, it's been 2 weeks. People have short memories. They just remember that somebody stunk. They don't remember why they stunk, but, I mean, he was having trouble completing screen passes up at Michigan. So he's got to connect on those short, quick passes if that's the direction they go.
12: And the other thing, The other thing you can do in that offense is that you can max protect and just send two guys deep and throw it down there and at least show them that you're going to get it down the field. See what I'm saying?
26: Yeah. Yeah.
15: And you can flank out Rocky Beers.
12: Yeah, absolutely. I mean, look, they did this tight end thing. Okay. It hasn't worked. I couldn't believe when I watched the replay that, I mean, my gosh, the big Hanson kid, I don't want to rip the young man, but my gosh, for 6'7", 260 pounds, he wasn't blocking very well. So, you know what? You put Beers in there as a wide receiver. You do what they do in the NFL with these guys. Have you guys ever seen what they do with in Arizona with that McBride kid, their tight end? He is, I'm telling you, man, he is so good. He might, nobody knows about him because they stink. But they split him. They play him everywhere. And he catches 6, 7, 8 balls a game. Do that with Beers. Send Satania down the field. Maybe get some balls to one of the running backs out of the backfield. I mean, show some
15: creativity.
12: Thank you, Al. You know? And yeah, then, Tram, if it looks better, then you've got 2 weeks to perfect it for Texas, right?
26: Yeah, yes. I mean, I'm all for sign me up for creativity, but that hasn't been their biggest problem. The biggest problem has been you can't block anybody, and the quarterback's not accurate, and that's just.
12: But don't you agree, Tram? Don't you agree that creativity helps both the quarterback and the blocking? Because for instance, creativity always helps.
26: I generally disagree with the idea that you can scheme your way to victory. I've never been real hip on that. Some coaches are better than others, no doubt. Some schemes fit personnel better than others, no doubt. So, yeah, the more creative you are, it'll help Georgia tomorrow if they're more creative, I promise you. But,
12: yeah, but listen.
26: At some level, they're going to have to beat the opponent either with blocking or with route running or breaking tackles, whatever it is.
12: But I'm talking, Tram and Al, I mean, let's be serious. I'm not talking about going up there and beating Georgia. I'm talking about playing some good football.
15: Scoring points.
12: Yeah, how about you score some points?
15: Move the ball.
12: I mean, you know, if they score 14 or 17 points and lose, you know, 24-14, won't that at least be a little bit of a, oh, my gosh, they did something offensively, Tram?
26: Well, it just depends on how they get there.
12: Right. It's offense and it looks better.
26: But if they could get to 17 points, that would be, I think everybody in Oklahoma would take that right now and take their chances.
12: Right, right. Because this defense has a chance to give up 14.
26: That's right. That's exactly right.
12: But what I'm shocked about is I just don't – the whole tight end thing, Al, just makes like – I don't know, man. I guess they thought their offensive line was going to be better. They've had some injuries. You said that Biedenbo said he was a little bit concerned about the –
15: He said no depth. They said they had no depth.
12: Yeah. And, you know, let me tell you one thing too, guys. Should the University of Oklahoma 2 years in a row be starting true freshmen on their offensive line?
26: No,
12: Tram?
26: No.
12: And what is that? Is that recruiting?
26: Exactly. Yeah, it's not enough good players.
12: And we all know that Biedenbo's a really good coach. I'm not blaming him, but doesn't he deserve a little blame if he hadn't brought in the best kids?
15: Well, he brought a 5-star in, a high 4-star guy.
12: Zeta.
15: I mean, he's got highly recruited players. Okay. Now, one of them ain't playing.
12: Fasusi, I agree.
26: Yeah.
12: Let me ask you this. Is there any blame at all in your opinion on Biedenbo?
15: Sure, absolutely.
12: Okay, I just was wondering.
15: Absolutely there's blame on him.
12: I'm not saying you fire him, I'm just wondering.
15: There's blame on every offensive coach on that staff.
12: That's fair. I agree with that. Tram, do you agree with that too?
26: Yeah, I mean, the offensive line's been on a general down incline, decline, really for about 7 years, really.
15: They were pretty good under Lincoln Riley.
12: Yeah, I think for 4 years they've been down. Would you agree with that? It's about 4 years.
26: Yeah, but
12: I
26: mean,
15: Eric Gray. When did Eric Gray rush for 1,200 yards?
26: 22.
15: Okay, so that's their last 1,000 yard rusher.
12: 23, 24, 25, 26. Yeah. So it's about we're working on the fourth year. Wouldn't you agree, Tram?
26: Oh yeah, and I don't understand the depth issue.
15: I can tell you why, Barry.
26: And it's true.
15: It's money.
26: They're spending their money elsewhere?
15: They're paying X amount of money. They had only so much money, is what I heard from an impeccable source, that's why the debt isn't, they couldn't pay people, more people. Well, and the Harris kid has been a massive disappointment. They gave him money, coming in from Arkansas. They gave him nice money.
12: And I told you guys, remember I told you guys like back in like July that I heard that the guy's he's really good, big and strong. Tram, he can't block anybody.
26: Yeah, I don't know what's going on there. But when we talk about money, is it, and Mark mentioned this to me the other day, do we think that Brent, and of course Brent's not involved with, and he's not in charge of the money, certainly. He's involved in, you know,
15: Nagy
26: personnel
15: is.
26: Decisions, but are they spending too much on defense and not enough on offense? Remember, we used to think Lincoln brought in, back then, the currency was scholarships, and we would say, you know, Lincoln's bringing in too many offensive players. You know, he'd have nine great wide receivers on the roster and three secondary guys you could stand to put out there. Has it been reversed under Brent? I don't know. Allocation.
15: I don't know. I know that they are paying those defensive people a ton of money, and they kept – Barry, you talk it all about it all the time. All those guys on defense, they've kept around for 3 or 4 years, which is unheard of in this day and age.
26: Yes, that's right.
12: Yeah,
26: so I don't know the answers to those, but those are
15: and they brought these tight ends, and I'm sure they're paying them money.
12: They had to pay them something, yeah. Yeah. And, you know, I brought up on my show today, and I don't want to be a jerk, but, I mean, Jim Nagy's got to – some people got to – I mean, you know, look at him a little bit, too. You know, he was the guy that wanted Jade Knott. I know that for a fact. And obviously he didn't work out. Now maybe he's really good. We'll see if he ever gets a chance with Kansas City. And then he's been the guy that is supposed to know all the talent that he knew that he worked on when he was in the NFL. And it looks as if some of the guys aren't as good as me, like Harris you brought up, Al, the tackle.
15: Yeah.
12: I mean Nagy is the guy who's doing that, right? Right, Tram?
26: Yeah. Here's what if you're an anti-Venables guy. You know, you have some good ammunition, but the Sooners made the playoff last year with a Venables roster. Nagy didn't get here in time to have any kind of major impact on the 25 roster. So this is the first roster that is Nagy and Venables combined. And if it's subpar from last year, substandard from last year, which maybe it is, maybe it isn't, it's early in the year, then, you know, this is the first one. This is the first Oklahoma roster with Nagy's fingerprints on it.
12: That's a really good point. I didn't even think about that, Tram. Yeah, the only fingerprint he had last year was Jade Knott.
26: Yeah, and somebody.
12: Remember, they got him late, Al?
26: Yeah,
15: absolutely.
26: Maybe those came in after the spring. I don't know, but most guys came in.
15: Yeah, I came in after the spring. Yep.
26: Yeah.
15: So.
12: Yeah. Well, it's awful interesting about. I mean, this game is. I don't know, man. 14-point favorites do not lose at home very often, so it's going to be a monumental task. And I got to tell you, I think the only way that they can win this game is if the defense gets some turnovers. And either gives them a short field or maybe even scores. I don't know if they can win without that, guys.
26: Well, guys, let's go back. Well, the reason you have optimism is because the Sooners did it last year, right?
12: They went to Knoxville, at Alabama and at Tennessee,
26: and Alabama.
12: Right?
26: At Tennessee and Alabama, and people thought the playoff hopes were over after losing to Ole Miss. But what happened in Knoxville and what happened in Tuscaloosa? Defensive touchdowns.
12: That's right.
26: And the R. Mason Thomas one in Neyland Stadium, Tennessee was dominating the early part of that game. And R. Mason's play, I think Heinicke whacked him and R. Mason picked it up, ran the ball 70 yards. That reversed the momentum and turned the game around. And then OU beat Alabama 23, I think it's 23-21, one offensive touchdown. So.
12: Was that the game that Bowman returned a big interception? What game did he
26: Eli,
12: about 100 yards?
26: 87 yards, Eli Bowman.
12: That was in the Alabama game, right?
26: That was Alabama.
12: Yeah, Exactly.
26: So think about it. Think about it. Two long field goals, and then Sandell kicking 54-yard field goals every other minute. If you get one defensive touchdown and you give Sandell a chance to kick a couple of cross-country field goals, that's 13 points without a ton of help from the offense. If they score one touchdown, you're at 20, and you're in the ball game. You got a fighting chance.
12: Well, and frankly, it might have been the worst thing that ever happened to him, because I think Brent saw that, and this is me. I have no source on this, but I think in the offseason they got together, and Brent was like, Kevin Wilson and Arbuckle, I think we should go tight ends and run the ball. That's just what I believe.
15: Well, Jason Witten, too.
12: Well, they brought Jason Witten in.
15: Yeah, that's what I mean.
12: But I'm saying before they brought Jason Witten in, they said, let's go get some tight ends. And then somebody said, hey, Witten's got a big-time linebacker son, and he's big-time. Let's bring him in. Tram, do you believe that's kind of the way it went?
15: I don't think the Witten's son had anything to do with it.
12: Oh, okay.
15: That's just me. They were leading on that kid.
12: Okay, that's fine. I apologize, but I do think you bring in Witten if you're going to bring in tight ends because he's a star.
15: Exactly. You think
12: that's kind of the way it went, Tram?
26: Well, I mean, I think Brent and I think most coaches would have said this. If you evaluate your team, you looked at that 25 Sooner team and you thought, you know, we were pretty good. We had some great moments. We made the playoffs. Could have, should have, would have won the playoff game, all without running the ball worth beans. What if we just ran the ball better? How much better? That's sort of common sense thinking. It just hadn't worked. What they've done, it just has not worked. So I don't know where they go from here. We'll find out more tomorrow.
15: That's a great point, Jim. Look at Alabama and Texas. We couldn't run last year, so we got to figure out in the offseason how to run the ball better.
12: No, but they didn't change their whole offense, though.
15: No, you're right.
12: That's the problem here.
15: Yeah.
12: So, I can't wait. I can't wait to see what they do tomorrow. I mean, I don't think they're going to throw it 50 times, but I do think that they're going to at least try to loosen things up. They got to loosen things up, Tram. Georgia's got the best players. You wanted to figure this stuff out before you got to this game, right? I mean, this isn't the game you want to try to figure things out on, Tram.
26: No, and this is the game where this is the toughest game on the schedule.
12: Exactly.
26: It's tougher than that Michigan, tougher than that Red River. It's tougher than anybody at home, certainly. So you wanted to come into this game unbeaten, so you sort of had a mulligan. Now they've sort of wasted their mulligan, and now here comes Georgia and Texas back-to-back, ranked number two and number one.
15: And also, you're coming in with no identity.
12: That's right. You wanted to be, if you were going to go to the tight ends and run the ball, by now you'd like to have some success.
15: Yeah.
12: But they're averaging 2 yards less a game running the ball. I'm telling you, man, they're in a tough spot. And we all thought they were in a tough spot last year after they lost to Texas and to Mississippi, right? Like you said, Tram, and they turned it around. But I don't know, with these quarterbacks in this league nowadays, I don't know if you can turn it around that way. I just don't think you're going to be able to.
15: And the schedule's tougher.
12: That's right. And these teams like Kentucky, I mean, my boy Will Stein is getting after it there. And obviously, Mississippi's got an offense that's incredible.
15: Mississippi State,
12: Missouri. I mean, you know, OU's defense is great, but are they going to hold them to all those teams like the 10 or 13 or 14 points, Tram?
26: Yeah, no. There'll be some teams get past 20, and you got to be prepared to get there. As good as OU's defense was last year, Tennessee torched them a good chunk of that game. Remember early in the game? Joey Sandalar, is that his name? Not Joey Sandalar. That's a golfer, I think. What was the name of the whoever the quarterback was, old Joey. Anyway, he was hot in that first half at Knoxville. So you can't hold everybody to 13 points, 17 points. Somebody's going to get to 28 and probably several somebodies.
15: Especially if your quarterback turns the ball over.
12: Well, then you're done. If OU turns the ball over, they're done. Hey,
26: they
12: Tram,
26: win.
12: You got your
26: they
12: computer
26: win
12: in front of you? You got your computer in front
26: not.
12: Of you?
26: I do not. They got to win the turnover game.
12: Listen to this, guys. If I'm not mistaken, since OU has gotten into the SEC, I believe they have only scored in the 30s once.
26: Is that right? In conference play.
12: conference
26: play. The offense has not scored more than 28. They haven't reached 30 in conference play, offensive points. They got 33 on Tennessee.
12: That's right.
26: With our Mason's touchdown.
12: Okay, so that's what that. So they have 27 offensive points is the most they've scored in any SEC game. Is that correct?
26: Yes, that is correct.
12: That is just to watch the offenses that we used to watch on this team, Al, and they have scored 27.
15: And to watch the other offense in the SEC.
12: That's right, and what the other teams are doing. Wow, that I'll tell you what, Tram, this little stretch right here, this is going to be tough for anybody. If Bob Stoops or Saban was coaching this team right now, it would be tough to turn this thing in the direction they want to go. Tram?
26: Yeah, no doubt about it. But I mean, they've got the defense turned around. The defense is fabulous. So
12: you're
26: it's
12: right.
26: A reversal of what we saw with Lincoln in, 17, 18, 19, 18 being the worst, but even 20 and 21.
12: The difference, though, Tram, is when they were in the Big 12, those other teams that were playing had terrible defenses, too. But the teams they're playing now, that's right, and that's right. But now, Tram, they're playing teams that have really good offenses, right?
26: Yeah, I mean, the difference is just in general, the competition's stiffer. You're playing more good teams.
12: I agree.
26: So in the Big 12, you had to go 11-1. You weren't going to make the 14 playoff at 10-2, and the playoff was easier. In some ways, it's easier to get into now, so because it's three times as big. So you've got to get help from the other side. Remember when Alex Grinch's defense, or Mike Stoops' defense, or whoever's defense would actually play halfway good? Well, it was like a breath of fresh air, and that's what they need from here. They don't need this offense to turn into Kyler Murray's offense. It's not going to. But if they could just play a pretty good game, they'd have a chance to win.
12: And unfortunately, they're doing it. Would you agree the best two defenses they're going to face all year?
26: I don't know about that, but two really good ones. Two really good ones.
15: Yeah, no doubt.
26: And we've already seen them against a really good one in Michigan already.
12: You're right.
15: Barry, tell us about Mathis Home.
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15: 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Come on out. 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

0: join the Oklahoma, Texas tradition at Carl's Jr. Oklahoma, Texas weekend. It's almost here. Friday, October 9th. 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
2: And we're back here at Lucky Star, right here in Concho. Great place. People win a lot of money. And we are back with the show known in Leavenworth as a Total
3: Dominance
2: Hour. How you doing, Dino?
3: Al, I'll tell you what. I hope it's not a precursor for the weekend for OU and OSU in Tulsa. But the United States just did something I think is almost impossible to do, especially in the President's Cup today in foursomes. They just went 0-5. They lost all five matches, something never, ever, ever, ever even conceived of. But
4: How long has it been since they've lost, Dean?
3: Well, they've only lost the President's Cup, I believe, one time, Jim, in its history.
4: Yep. But wasn't it like 20 years ago world, or something, I think, yeah.
3: Yeah, I want to say 92, maybe.
4: Oh, that's even more. Yeah
3: it just doesn't happen. This one is the opposite of what the Ryder Cup has been recently. You know, we used to dominate the Ryder Cup, and then so now we don't. Now we're on the other end of that, and so now the President's Cup, the world has caught up with us.
4: Tell you what, though, there's some good young players on the other side too, like that Minwoo Kim. I think he's really good, man. And then the other, there's a couple other guys that they got some good young players, man. They're starting around the world to get better. And now we are too, obviously. But man, that's 0-5 is horrible. It's hard to do that.
5: It really is.
3: Jim, this is the biggest stunner because, I mean, looking at the world rankings with the Americans versus the opponent, in this case, the Euros, it's really the most lopsided that you've ever seen. I mean, it's just incredible. It just goes to show you. I should look at it a little bit differently. That OU upset, and I did see that Arkansas somehow was a touchdown favorite. I know the quarterback Tulsa's out, but the Hogs are a favorite, so maybe that helps pull off the miracle upsets.
2: Why don't you tell them about what you heard about OU, Jim?
4: Yeah, Dino, I got a source that called me earlier today, and then I called another person who said the same thing, that they've been working all week on opening it up and going back to some air raid principles, and they're going to try to, you know, do some things. One guy told me that someone said to him he's never seen Brent Venables as mad as he was after that game on Saturday night, and I guess they met and said, you know, let's go back because they can't block anybody, Dean. I mean, you know this. The longer you have to sustain a block, if you're not any good, that's bad. So they're going to try to go short passes and do some things to try to get better, Dean.
3: Yeah, well, I saw that on social media, and the first reaction is it's not a big surprise that they're changing, but it is if it is dramatic, that is a major, major, major decision because – you know, the other hasn't worked, but you're shorthanded. You know, you still are without a couple of your offensive guys. I guess you're hurt more on defense. But you know, the point that I think you guys mentioned that Jason White brought up to you was that you still have to have the vertical game. So you can have any type of offense you want, and in this case, you know, there would be a lot of short passes. But you also have to have the vertical game or you'll just be suffocated.
4: Well, Dean, but you know what you do then? You max protect a couple, you know, you max protect a couple times, and then you have your two guys on the outside go deep, and you lob it up in the air just so that they know you'll do it, right?
3: So I'm anxious to see how much they've changed and what it will look like.
2: Well, and we all said they brought Arbuckle in the ran the air raid. They brought Mateer in to run the air raid.
4: Yeah, so they're going to try. Now, they're not going to be able to change the whole thing.
2: No.
4: But listen, though, Dean, if they could just do some decent things in this game, then they got 2 weeks to do more before Texas, right?
3: Mm-hmm. Yeah. Well, I'm sure if it is as radical as you're talking about, that's part of the thinking. Yeah. Excellent point.
4: We'll see what happens. I don't know, man. It's really a shame that you've waited till this game and still don't have, like Al says, an identity. Right, Dean? You wanted to have an identity by now before you play the number two and number one teams in the country.
3: Yeah, and I don't remember the last time we were talking about that, but we have talked about it certainly within the last 5 years. We talked about it a time or two of not having an identity, and so that's not a good trend.
4: Yep.
2: No, I mean, the last really true identity is when Levy was here doing his thing.
3: Mm-hmm.
2: So the thing I said yesterday is they lose, they score, they move the ball against UTEP, who's a horrible team. And then you play Michigan, okay, he said, maybe it was just a game we didn't play good. And then last week you go, we got problems.
4: Yep.
2: I mean, we got serious, right?
3: Right.
2: So,
3: yeah, right.
2: What about OSU West Virginia tomorrow, guys? You
3: know, I'm anxious, really, really anxious to see it. I would think that line doesn't make as much sense. I would think that you'd like OSU getting points in a game like that. But West Virginia, Rich Rod knows how to run that offense. Obviously, they've got the quarterback to run it. And so they know they do have an identity, and they will stick with that identity regardless of the score. So I'm anxious to see it. That would be a very big win.
4: It'd be the first win in conference in 2 years.
2: That's crazy.
3: How crazy is that?
4: I know.
2: That is unbelievable.
4: I think the key to this game was OSU's defense good against Oregon because they knew what was coming, or are they good? And Hawkins, I mean, this dude is one of the best quarterbacks right now, according to, you know, all the statistics in the country. We know he can flat out run the ball. They ran it 52 times last week, and he ran for, what, 130?
3: Yeah.
4: So, you know, can they slow that down? Can OSU's – because we all think their offense is going to be good, right?
3: Well, yeah, yes. And I give OSU's defense more credit, Jim, because – you know, it's sounding like I think you're referring to the fact that there were some tells, and so they anticipated pass or run. Yeah,
4: right.
3: So I mean, that's just good coaching. That goes on all the time. But I give the kids credit and the coaches for the massive turnaround from 1 week to the next.
4: Oh yeah.
3: So there's not like trickery involved. They played some ball.
4: No, I agree, but I people think I'm ripping them. What I'm saying is, and by the way, I believe in stealing signs. If the other team's going to give you something, you take it. But if you know whether they're going to run or pass, it makes it easier. I just want to see if that had a lot to do with it, or is this defense a lot better? That's all I'm saying. Yeah. I just want to see it. That's fair, isn't it?
3: Yeah. Oh, yeah.
2: You know,
3: absolutely it's fair.
4: Yeah.
3: I'll just give OSU the credit.
4: Yeah,
2: I want to see also tomorrow if Gary Patterson, his defense at USC is, first two games they were great, and then Rutgers got 28 points on them.
4: Yeah.
2: So I want to see it against Oregon tomorrow. Massive game for Oregon.
4: Oh, yeah. Huge game. USC could lose this game. They could still get in.
2: Yeah.
4: Go ahead, Dean.
3: Yeah. Yeah. No, I didn't have anything. I was just trying to figure out the schedules of both of those. They do play a few people, but they don't play an SEC schedule.
4: No.
3: So, yeah, I mean, but no, anxious to see that one.
2: So, yeah, I mean, and
3: the points they gave up, Al, a lot of the points, hey, Al, most of the points that SC, to be fair about it, had given up prior to this last game. Now, they earned it. Rutgers earned their points here. That was a legitimate score. But the others were with backups. So
2: yeah, yeah, they hadn't given too much. The first team hadn't given up a touchdown until last week.
4: Yeah. Be interesting if USC fans show up. I mean, this is a huge game.
2: It'll be packed. I would think.
4: You think so?
2: I think it'll be packed.
4: There'll be a lot of Oregon fans there, I'll bet.
2: Yeah, I mean.
4: They'll come down.
2: So,
3: I called a couple of games.

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1: Commander Bovino, he's been ordered basically to leave Minneapolis by the higher-ups in the federal government, along with some but not all of the Border Patrol agents who are on the ground there. And I think the president saw and has been under-impressed recently with some of the people doing the talking and doing the so-called leading, and he's made a change with Homan. I think that is an upgrade, and I'm glad that he has done it.
0: 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WLS.
2: Quarter, and then he played great. Probably the best he's played against a big opponent. And then last week he had 146 yards passing against San Antonio. I mean, he
3: 17-33.
2: Yeah, he has got to play well in this game. And he's going to, like you said, he's going against a freshman. So if he gets outplayed by this kid, it is not going to look good. It's not going to look good. So they got to go down. The one thing that Texas has, though. I was just going to say, Dean, the one thing that Texas has is a really good defense.
4: Oh, yeah. Absolutely they do. And they've got a lot of they've got other things, too, but they definitely do have that. I was just going to say that if, you know, you'd think that Manning would be able to not be as fazed by a road crowd, but that's got to be part of it. But if that's part of it, that is a tough house to play in. And that's why that Baker Mayfield coming out party of Oklahoma winning that game down there was one of the really huge wins that OU's had in this last 15, 20 years.
2: I wonder, Dean, if it has anything to do with him playing in a little tiny school and probably didn't have many crowds in high school. I don't know.
4: Yeah.
2: Just wondering.
4: Yeah.
3: But Baker played in a big school.
2: No, not Baker. I'm talking about Manning.
3: Oh, Manning. That's a good
2: point. No, not Baker. Baker could play anywhere.
3: Yeah.
2: Baker
3: played
2: at the Coliseum in Rome.
3: He played at Lake Travis. No, that's a great point about Manning.
2: I mean,
3: yeah.
2: I just wonder.
3: That is, that's
2: before
3: a really
2: he
3: good
2: got
3: point.
2: To college, I mean, what, he play in front of 2,000 people or something?
3: Yeah. Dino, thanks. See ya.
2: See you, Dean. Well, talk to you tomorrow.
3: See ya.
2: See you, Dean.
3: Time for an OG. Time for an OG knee break.
2: Why cut him off like that? OG. Tony, did you hear? Did you hear? I'll cut Dean off like there. It's unbelievable.
3: Time for an OG&E break. 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I hear the Lucky Star. 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
2: We're gonna have some good music when we come back. You're gonna like it. Dominance.
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11: Let's say hi to Kurt. 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
2: Byron York, chief political correspondent at the Washington Examiner. The recent assassination attempt at the White House Correspondents' Center. Do you think that there has been really meaningful soul-searching or reevaluation in any way of our politics in light of a third attempt to kill the president in the span of less than 2 years?
4: I would say zero. 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
10: Let this run. Turn it up, Tony. You may have to fast forward a little bit.
9: I mean, you want to hear the story, or do you want to hear, like, the...
10: I want to hear the best part.
9: All right.

0: woman. Oh. That's Joe Tex.
1: Oh, my
0: That's
1: God.
0: Joe Tex, Al.
2: You hear Al?
0: How can you not like that?
2: You hear me?
0: That's a great song.
2: Joe Tex.
1: I never heard it before.
0: What year was that? I'm going to guess that that was like 77, maybe?
2: Well, I don't have a year here.
0: I could swear I was... What was it?
2: I would say it's 70, but I don't know for sure.
0: I mean, I know that if I guarantee in high school we were. I loved that song.
1: You actually heard it before.
0: Oh, yeah. Didn't want to bump with a big fat woman.
2: 77. 77.
0: I hit it right on the nose.
2: Pretty good.
1: That is beautiful.
0: That is great. Oh, that's
1: I don't
0: beautiful.
1: Want to bump with a big fat woman.
0: I don't want to bump with a big fat woman. I think it's I don't want to bump anymore with a big fat woman, isn't it, Tony?
2: No more. No more.
0: No more. I don't want to bump no more with a big fat woman.
1: Wow. That is it. Hey, we're talking about a big game, not nationally, but LSU A&M.
0: Oh, Al. Do or die.
1: Yeah.
0: Do or die. Yeah, one of those teams could be done. Yeah, boy, Kiffin has to win that game. If he loses back-to-back games, oh, man. Those Cajuns will be going crazy.
1: No doubt about it.
0: They don't care how many games you've been there. They don't care, do they?
1: That's exactly right.
0: And, you know, I mean, I'm really a little bit surprised. You know how much I like Elko. But I guess it's just a tough league, and if your quarterback isn't consistent, then you're going to be in trouble, right?
1: Yeah, one game Reed looks really good, next year he doesn't. To me,
0: you're right. You're exactly right. So
1: I wonder, we talk about OU with the quarterbacks making choices. Wegman, is Wegman better than I was impressed by Wegman last week in Houston.
0: I think that Wegman is more consistent than Reed. I think Reed can more make it more exciting plays.
1: No doubt. Yeah.
0: I think that Wegman's going to do what he's supposed to do. Reed will do something, you'll go, wow, and then for like a quarter, he'll look like crap.
1: Yeah.
0: You know, and you want, I mean, it's terrible when you can't rely on knowing what your quarterback, it's like starting pitchers in baseball. It used to drive me crazy. We had this dude named Storm Davis. You remember the name?
1: I remember the name.
0: And he patterned himself after Jim Palmer. He kind of looked like him and pitched like him. And he would come out one time and he'd pitch 8 innings, give up 3 hits and a run. The next time he'd go 1 inning, give up 6. I'd rather the guy go 5 or 6, give up 3, and give you a chance to win.
1: You know, it was like that guy that you faced that you talked about all the time, Oil Can Boy.
0: You're right. No, you're exactly right. He was up and down and up and down, and that might be because he was just a psycho. But, you just want your main guy just to go give us a chance.
1: That's why George is so good.
0: You're right. Stockton's a perfect guy.
1: Yeah.
0: And he may not go high in the draft, but I'll bet you he can play at the next level.
1: Mensa is like that.
0: Mensa, man, he's so good. Gosh, he's good. Yeah.
1: We're going to see Maeva and what's it, Dante Moore tomorrow.
0: That's a great matchup.
1: Right?
0: I think Maeva's playing better than him right now. Now, we'll see. They score 84 against Portland State, but they got some things.
1: I want to ask you.
0: Yeah.
1: Can you, since Dante Moore was tipping everything off, mentally, can you fix it?
0: I mean,
1: when you've been doing it all your life, doing that?
0: I mean, it's a really interesting question. I think if you drill it into the head, I mean, what you have to do in that situation is during practice, you just stand on the other side and you watch him, and then you go, feet, look at your feet, look at your feet, look at your feet. I mean, I'm serious. You got to do something like that. We had a pitcher, I've told the story before, Bill Wegman, Al, he was a really good pitcher, man, with Milwaukee, and he had good stuff. And he went with us, he went 1-2-3, 1-2-3, 1-2-3 in the first 3 innings. And then our leadoff hitter got on, and we had a tell on him when he went into his stretch. If he brought his glove up to his like chest, it was a fastball. And if he only brought it up near his stomach, it was a breaking ball. We got 6 hits in a row. 6 hits in a row, because everybody knew what was coming. But then one of our players got traded to Milwaukee,
1: and
0: he told him. And the next time we faced him, he hit our first batter, and then he obliterated us. So he figured it out.
1: Yeah.
0: So if Dante Moore's smart enough, he can figure it out.
1: That's going to be interesting tomorrow.
0: Yeah, it is. I can't wait. There's so many good games. You and I are going to have fun tomorrow.
1: It's going to be incredible.
0: I'm coming on 11:30 with you, so we'll get after it.
1: I'm going to come back one more hour right here, Lucky Star. I'm telling you all about great things happening out here. 98.1 FM, Detroit.
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5: From the city of Chicago, our WLS audience aware of this. 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
3: 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It's time to go inside. Inside the stats. Inside the game. 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
1: I'm back here at the Lucky Star on this Friday afternoon. Get ready for a massive, massive football weekend. How you doing, Sam?
19: I'm doing great, Al. Happy Friday. It was good to see you in person yesterday.
1: Yeah, at my class. I mean, your dad, good job. And I got grading assignments. Now I'm grading the assignment on Berry. Everybody spelled Berry's name. Usually somebody spells Berry, they either go B-A-R-R-Y. Did you know, when did you figure out how to spell Berry Trammell's name? Did you always know it? Well, you read in the paper every day.
19: Barry,
1: so yeah, you should know it.
19: Berry Trammell's name's with an E. Everyone else named Berry is with an A.
1: I know. But it's pronounced Berry, not Barry.
19: Right.
1: That's the
19: correct
1: difference. Like a strawberry.
19: See,
1: Trammell.
19: I spelled Trammell's last name wrong sometimes on accident. Seems like there should be two L's or two M's.
1: But there is not. So
19: there's not.
1: He's down in Atlanta now, staying, getting ready. He made the drive down there. You haven't driven to Atlanta?
19: I don't like long drives. Why not just fly?
1: That's what I would say, too, is why not just fly? So you excited about this weekend football?
19: I can't wait. So many good games in both college and the NFL.
1: Yeah, we got it. Tomorrow starting at 11 o'clock in the morning. We got Cal Clemson tonight at 9:30.
19: That's right. So, right now you have Army and Temple going on. If you're a college football nerd, Northwestern and Indiana, somewhat interesting tonight as
1: Chip
19: well.
1: Chip Kelly calling plays for Northwestern.
19: That's right, and they just dropped 41 points on Deion
1: on Colorado. Yep. Colorado Baylor 9.5. I saw CBS locked Baylor as their lock.
19: That makes sense to me.
1: Starting with Tennessee and Texas tomorrow, we'll see what happens there. A freshman quarterback going against a veteran quarterback.
19: Did you happen to hear what Sark talked about earlier on today about the president being there, and when the president moves, they don't have communication in their headsets for a limited
1: amount of time
19: in the fourth quarter?
1: Yeah, that's insane. That is totally insane. And obviously that's a tough place to play there at the boy, Josh Heupel, what an offensive coach he is, isn't he?
19: He's really good. Really good. I thought that they were gonna be a little bit down this year playing the young quarterback, but Faison Brandon has been pretty good.
1: Yeah, I mean and that always bodes well. And he got screwed last year when Nico, left in spring and went out to UCLA.
19: No doubt. No doubt. Aguilar wasn't terrible, but.
1: No. He had a good, early party. We talked about that earlier today with Barry Trammell and Jim. A good early part of that game. And then OU defense, Arb Mason Thomas made that incredible play, remember?
19: Oh, it's the play that saved the season. Turned the season around on that one play.
1: Yep.
19: Coming off the Ole Miss loss. I found this interesting, too, about that game, Al. You know how they checker the stadium? Each section is either orange or white at Tennessee. And for the big games, they checker it just like the end zone.
1: Texas is orange and
19: so
1: white.
19: They're switching which sections are orange and which ones are white because the visitor's section, they want to be in the orange. So it looks like the checkered is still there.
1: That's beautiful. That is, I don't remember Texas playing Tennessee. Do you?
19: Is this the first time?
1: I don't think they played Tennessee these first couple years in the SEC, have they? I don't think they have.
19: So. I think you're right about that.
1: So, that, and then you got Mississippi, Florida going on at the same time as the, in fact, they switched. ABC picked up the that game and put OU Georgia on ESPN.
19: It's my lock of the week. I got the Florida Gators in that one. Sometimes when you see a line that doesn't make sense, you take the side that doesn't make sense.
1: I agree. Like last week, I couldn't believe that LSU was favored over Mississippi.
19: Yeah.
1: And look what happened. Mississippi won, right?
19: Absolutely. So, it always scares me going against Trinidad, though.
1: Oh, no doubt. I mean, Mississippi's a better team. It's the spot. I mean, it's a spot. I mean.
19: And I do think that Summerall has them believing again. And that fan base is going to be going nuts. That's a really tough place to play when Florida's decent.
1: Yeah, well, you got to go down there.
19: Yeah.
1: I mean, the schedule that OU got is just unbelievable. It is. We thought it was going to be easier this year, and instead it's harder. So
19: first time, by the way, that Texas and Tennessee are playing in football since 1969.
1: What bowl game was that?
19: That was in the Cotton Bowl. They also played in 1953 in the Cotton Bowl. Texas won both of those matchups, and then 51 also in the Cotton Bowl. Tennessee won. So Texas is 2-1 against Tennessee.
1: Wow. You said Sam Presti got it clipped, but what Presti said
19: we've talked a lot about the Kasem Wallace extension and why it hasn't happened yet. And Sam Presti was asked about it yesterday, but it was kind of a typical Sam Presti answer. See if you can read in between the lines on what he's saying here.
18: I would just say Kasem is someone we think very highly of and has done a great job for us. And I think the greatest sign of respect we could have shown Kasem is moving Lou in that trade. You know, we had potentially could have looked at a series of other options, but you know, it's a bit of a gesture to him to say, you know, we think you can have a great role in this team. We believe in you as a player. And you know, we're hopeful that all that can work out. But you know, I never like talking specifics about that type of stuff. I just don't think it's appropriate.
1: He wasn't going to talk about it. But you said he said something about ownership and losing those guys.
19: Yeah, I want to find that full clip. Okay, here it is. Talking about the fact that it's Presti's anticipation and their expectation that they, you know, pay going forward. The ownership pays going forward. He was asked about that right here. Here we go.
20: You mentioned Lou, Isaiah, and Wiggs when we spoke in July. You said that the decisions this summer position you guys financially to maintain a team of this caliber. Is that still your understanding? You kind of speak to the level of commitment from ownership that you're sensing?
18: Yeah, I know what I would say is that certainly our anticipation, it's our expectation, but I would also say I've done this long enough to know that things certainly can change. So I don't want to sit here and be definitive about that. I would say probably be another round of conversations like we had this past summer. I'll do a lot of listening. I'll try to understand where everybody is. And then we'll know what we have to work with, and we will, you know, we'll attack it from there. I would say that, you know, I think the thing we have to balance, and everybody's aware of this, is just honoring the moment and the rare and unique opportunity we have with this particular team and this particular group of guys, because what makes this group of guys so unique isn't just that they fit together on the floor and they play well together on the floor, but it's their connection with one another, which is really kind of where you get the marginal gains with this particular group. But we'll have those conversations at the end of the season, and I'll get a better understanding of what I have to work with, and then we'll go from there.
1: So what he's saying is they'll make some decisions after the year and figure what they're going to do. You know, Jim said he told somebody else, one of the experts said that they think that either Chet or J-Dub is going to wind up getting traded.
19: It's not the answer that you wanted to hear if you're a Thunder fan. You wanted to hear Sam Presti say, yeah, the ownership is fully behind, you know, going over the second apron the next couple of years. That's not what he said. And he
1: I wonder if any owner's going to go over.
19: I talked about that on YouTube yesterday, Al. I didn't get a chance. If I was a Knicks fan, I would be extremely upset.
1: No doubt. No doubt. Yeah, that they haven't given Cat an extension. That's still going on. And that's crazy what's happening. It just, we see it. The question I have is, will any owner go under or go over the second apron? Go into it.
19: They haven't yet.
1: No,
19: not even teams
1: yet.
19: In championship windows. And the yeah. Knicks are a perfect example of that because Cat yeah. is a key piece. Maybe and the most key piece.
1: He got so much in with the Spears that he's building and everything. I mean,
19: maybe these owners like the second apron a little bit more than they're letting on. A lot of people acting like with the new CBA, they're going to either make some adjustments to make the penalties for the second apron a little less harsh, but maybe the owners like it that they can just use it as an excuse not to pay the tax over the cap.
1: That's a good point.
19: And maybe you hope for that this is not the truth as a Knicks fan, but you hope that Dolan isn't looking at it like, oh, I won my championship. I don't really care if they win or lose. I bought myself some time.
1: I wouldn't think. I mean, I just think the repercussions when you go into the apron. But you can do it 2 out of 5 years, right?
19: So, yeah, and so my point is he's one of the richest owners in all of sports. Why wouldn't he go into the second apron for 2 years? And then, like I said, the renegotiations with the CBA is coming 3 years from now.
1: Yeah.
19: It might not even exist in 3 years. And Cat's 31 years old, Al. This is the championship window for them.
1: Well, yeah, we've seen what Boston's done. And so we've seen Oklahoma City with players. And we saw, Denver couldn't sign Peyton Watson. So we're seeing some things right now happening.
19: People might be driving in their cars right now wondering why we're talking so much about the Knicks. Well, we're about to have the same conversations here in Oklahoma City after this upcoming season.
1: That's right.
19: Because
1: the Thunder.
19: Shea's going to be making 61 and Dub and Chet are going to be making 44. And you got to pay Queso and you got to pay AJ. And you're still paying Caruso 20. We'll see. Obviously, McCain will be up for an extension. If this Thunder team wants these guys to stick together, ownership is going to have to pay over the second apron for 2 years.
1: There's no doubt about that. Football wise, we got Cal going against Clemson tonight. That should be interesting at 9:30. And
19: I like Cal in that game.
1: Yeah, I like Cal in that game also. I really do. Clemson played really poorly against North Carolina for 3 quarters last week and then found a way to win.
19: Weird situation with a 3-hour rain delay. When North Carolina had the lead after the rain delay, North Carolina looked like a different team.
1: I tell you, it's interesting. Jim has heard it probably true that OU's going to be throwing around tomorrow, doing some air raid stuff.
19: That's all sounds great, but if you can't block anybody, it doesn't matter. The offensive line has to be able to block.
1: But you don't have to hold your block as long when you're in that air raid thing.
19: That's fair.
1: So what Jason White was saying earlier in the week again, that when the safety right now, he's playing 8 yards, they're going to go, we're going to stop the run. You're not going to run the ball if they got 8 men in the box, are you?
19: It
1: ain't
19: it.
1: Happening.
19: I totally agree
1: gotta
19: with
1: throw
19: you
1: it.
19: On that. When they're
1: got to throw it.
19: Yeah, you have to.
1: So what they've done hasn't worked. So when you're, Brent's a very, very smart man. It hasn't worked what they're going to do. If they keep on doing it, it's not going to work.
19: With
1: the schedule they got coming up.
19: And the number one thing that I'm totally with Jim on and all you guys is I don't understand why they hire an air raid offensive coordinator to come in and not run that system. He hasn't ran it yet.
1: No, he did. First year, I think early last year he did, but it's totally changed now.
19: Memory.
1: It's not the same offense he ran at Washington State. It is definitely not the same offense at all. So we'll see what that
19: you're gonna
1: looks,
19: have to pull something up. You gotta pull something out of your hat against Georgia, either a turnover or a trick play or something.
1: And you cannot if you lose the turnover battle against Georgia, you could get nasty.
19: 100%.
1: So the what I was thinking, this is crazy. that, you know, I've said there's only been three OU defensive backs that have gone in the first round of the NFL draft throughout the history. How many OU defensive backs have started lately in the NFL?
19: Well, one made a great play last night, Billy Bowman.
1: Yep.
19: I'd have to think on this or search up a list so I don't forget anybody.
1: Not many. I mean,
19: you're saying recent memory. Obviously, the best of the bunch is Roy Williams.
1: Roy Williams, and then Andre Wolfolk. They were both first-round draft picks. Obviously, the other first-round draft pick, Ricky Dixon, but there have not been. Maybe somebody will text.
19: I mean, Tony Jefferson as well.
1: That's the best one. That's by far the best one.
19: Is Robert Spears Jennings starting this year?
1: With the Steelers?
19: With the Steelers?
1: I don't know if he's starting.
19: I don't know either.
1: Trey Brown had a couple, played some.
19: I can't really think of any others.
1: Yeah. Especially cornerbacks.
19: I think Guillory's going to play in the NFL.
1: I think Guillory's going to play in the NFL. He got size, and I like Eli Bowen a lot. Mm-hmm. I mean, he doesn't have great size, but I think Eli Bowen's a heck of a cornerback.
19: Yeah, I do too. He's definitely the better of the brothers.
1: Yeah, yeah, and it's kind of crazy because Peyton was more highly recruited than him. But Peyton's played well this year. Peyton's had a really
19: good
1: year.
19: He's a good player too.
1: Year.
19: Yes, absolutely.
1: Yeah, he's a good player. What else we got on our Johnny's Truckerboy text line?
19: People are saying Aaron Colvin.
1: Colvin talked about a while ago. That's a while ago. Think about it, Aaron Colvin.
19: That's a long time. Yeah.
1: Yeah.
19: What else is the text line saying here? When we were bringing it up, a bunch of people texted Tony Jefferson in, one of my all-time favorite Sooners. He's still playing.
1: He didn't even get drafted.
19: I know. Went undrafted to Arizona, played with the Honey Badger.
1: Is this year 12? What year is this for him?
19: Well, he played back in like 2012. This has got to be...
1: Is it year 14?
19: Yeah, 14, maybe. That's crazy. Let's look it up. Time flies.
1: That would be one of the longest careers of anybody in the NFL from OU.
19: Let's see here. Tony Jefferson. What year? It's loading for me.
1: What do you got?
19: It's loading for me. Let me look up a different.
1: Okay. Yeah, he's had a great career. But yeah, it's been a while ago that he played.
19: Let's see. Free agent in 2013. So 12. Or this is 13.
1: Well, if it's 14. It's be his 14th season.
19: Yeah, you're right.
1: In the NFL.
19: You're right.
1: Wow. That has to be. I'm trying to think of who has played there. The ones I remember playing the longest would be Tony Casillas, Derlin Moore. This might be more. See how many years Casillas, and maybe Scott Case.
19: How many years has Trent Williams been in the league now?
1: Now, Trent will be up there. Trent Williams is 12, so Jefferson, I think, is longer. Trent's last year was, he was in the 2010 draft.
19: This is
1: 17 years for Trent Williams. He's definitely had the longest career in of any OU player, no doubt.
19: And he's going to beat Lane Johnson because Lane Johnson said this is his last year.
1: And how long has Lane been playing?
19: 13, 4 years less than Trent, right?
1: Yeah. I mean, so Clendon Thomas, your dad says Clendon Thomas and Bobby Boyd. Clendon Thomas with the Steelers and Bobby Boyd. That I played long. Clendon, see how long Clendon Thomas played with the Steelers. Defensive back. Oklahoma City Southeast High School.
19: Okay, let me look that up in just a sec. I found this list of the longest NFL careers for players that played at OU.
1: Okay, what do you got?
19: Trent Williams is going to be on the top of the list.
1: Okay.
19: but this is AI, so I don't know if it has some of the old guys, but it has Adrian Peterson, 15 seasons. Gerald McCoy, 11 seasons. Tommy McDonald, 12 seasons. Tony Casillas, 12 seasons. Joe Washington, 10 seasons. Clendon Thomas.
1: Clendon Thomas. It said, what, 10, 11 seasons? You said Clendon Thomas, didn't it? Oh, no, McDonald. That McDonald, let's say.
19: That was McDonald, yeah.
1: Yeah.
19: Clendon Thomas, 11 Thomas. Seasons.
1: Okay. Look up Derlin Moore, please. Played 1972 was his last year. Defensive lineman. Played with the Saints for a long time.
19: 14.
1: There you go. Derlin Moore.
19: 13 active, it says, playing seasons.
1: Tony Casillas. Give me Casillas.
19: I gave you, let's see, I had Casillas earlier.
1: Okay.
19: It was 12.
1: Okay, see Scott Case. See what right. Scott Case. Probably not as long as any of those guys. But somebody that was undrafted like Jefferson is unbelievable.
19: Scott Case, 12 seasons.
1: Okay. And your dad said Bobby Boyd. What about Bobby Boyd?
19: Let's check that out. Bobby
1: yeah,
19: Boyd.
1: Yeah, your dad's saying that Bobby Boyd and Clint Thomas, you're talking about defensive backs that played at OU. He had to go back to the Bud Wilkinson days, the guys that played a long time other than Jefferson that played the NFL.
19: Yeah.
1: Right?
19: Nine seasons for Boyd.
1: Okay. Wow. Good stuff. Okay, we're going to come back. We'll take phone calls, text messages, whatever's on your mind. A massive weekend for football coming up. Right here, we're at the Lucky Star. Got stuff going on. I mean, every day they got something different going on. Check it out. Two massive game rooms. They got blackjack going on. Great restaurant bars out here. You can watch all the games. Lucky Star right here in Concho. 98.1 FM, WLSD Sports Animal.
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10: What a drag it is getting old.
1: Miracle of the Star in a Concho. On this Friday afternoon, let's get to the phone. Let's go to Danny. You're up, Danny. Talk to me, please.
11: Hey, Al. How y'all doing today?
1: Good. How you doing?
11: Doing very well. Hey, I was going to tell y'all tonight, Broken Bow is playing Salisaw. I think that's a top five matchup. I know it's
1: At Salisaw tonight, yes.
11: Yeah, at Salisaw. And I don't know if Sam has watched Graydon Howe play. But need to go on YouTube and do the Savages and watch that kid play. I live in Broken Bow, and he comes to the store where my wife works and gets in that red light bed for his muscles. He's the greatest kid you ever seen in your life.
1: He's unbelievable. Now, we had him on our pregame show. He came over last week and came out with us on the pregame show on Campus Corner last week, and he is unbelievable. He is unbelievable, and he's one of the best high school players I've ever seen in the state of Oklahoma. Unbelievable.
11: And Al, I listened at that whole pregame show, and I had to go do something, and I didn't know y'all was going. And I missed his okay. Interview. I'd have loved to heard that.
1: No, he really, really impressive. Really impressive.
11: Yeah. But anyway, I just wanted Sam to get a good. I knew you knew about him. I heard you talk about him.
19: I've seen him. I've seen all about him. He's amazing. Oh. Amazing.
11: Yeah, he just is an amazing person as he is a football player.
1: Val Victorian, I mean, of his class. I mean,
11: yeah, and he's a preacher on Sunday. He preaches on Sunday.
1: He's is unbelievable, okay? Take care.
11: Okay, thank y'all. Y'all have a good, weekend.
1: Salazar beat them last year.
19: Oh, really?
1: Yeah.
19: It's a big game.
1: Yeah, that's on. It's on YouTube TV also tonight.
19: Okay, I'll have to check a little bit of that out.
1: Yeah, yeah. He is. Boy, he's fun to watch. And you know, he said that OU's going to try to get him. You know, use Mike Titania. They got to get him the ball a lot more than he gets Titania the ball. I'd use him in Wildcat and all kind of things, or even try to use him out. You know what? How Florida used Percy Harvin. Mm-hmm. We talked about that comparison.
19: He's different than Satania, too, though. I mean, Satania's fast, maybe the fastest guy in college football if you're just talking track speed.
1: This kid set a state record of 400 meters, won 100 meters, won 200 meters.
19: That's what I was going to say. This kid is
1: fast. He's a 4.34.
19: But he also, I mean, he's a guy that could run you over. He also can throw the ball. I mean, the guy
1: can
19: do everything.
1: Great moves.
19: Yeah.
1: Yeah, they sent him in. They didn't play last week, but the week before, they sent him in the fourth and to punt the ball at 4th and 30, and he saw it was opening, and he got the first down on 4th and 30.
19: That's awesome.
1: So it's really, I think OU fans will really, really, really like it, and he is special. He's really smart. He preaches. Does all the right things. So
19: speaking of quarterbacks that can run a little bit, what are your thoughts on this OSU game this weekend?
1: Wow, I sort of like OSU. The way they dominate, you know, and I don't think about the Tulsa game. I think about the way they dominated Oregon, and it just wasn't beating them the way they dominated them. Mester Baker goes out and plays like he did the last couple of games. It'll be a heck of a game because Rich Rod, this dude knows how to coach. He's a heck of an offensive coach, and I like the over. What is it? 59 or 50?
19: 60 and a half. 60.
1: Wow. Here's some of the overs and unders. I love the over in USC Oregon. What's that, like 61 or so? 60?
19: Okay, let me pull these up for you. What time is that game, Al?
1: That's a nighttime game, 6:30.
19: Okay, let me go to the Big Ten. That'll be easier to see it. Pull up these lines. So, 61.5, Oregon favored by 3.
1: I love the under in OU in Georgia. What's that, about 40? What's 44? What is that now?
19: Okay, let me go back. Let me find these a different. Okay, OU, Georgia, 43.5, and now it's down to 13.5. Yesterday was 14.
1: CBS, one of their locks was Iowa scored under 16.5 against Michigan. That's like a lot of points for Iowa against that Michigan defense.
19: That Michigan defense does have some really good DBs. Speaking of DBs that'll play in the NFL, Michigan has a couple.
1: Iowa's offense is so bad.
19: Well, and I thought they were going to be a little bit better, and then they laid the egg against Iowa State in the rivalry game.
1: Yeah.
19: That line is 38.5. My goodness. Michigan favored by 5.5.
1: Wow. You know who's playing better right now is Bryce Underwood.
19: Ever since they let him run.
1: Let him run, yeah. That's exactly right. That's exactly right. And then, you know, throw certain pass routes and everything, and he's still a young guy, man. He's just early in his second year of college. So, do we expect that much sometimes? Remember, for the most part, true freshmen always got redshirted, always.
19: Right, that's right.
1: So,
19: like we said, that OU game was a massive game for Bryce Underwood.
1: It could
19: have labeled him a bust, or he can start turning things around, and he started turning things around in that OU
1: game.
19: That's
1: right.
19: He's got to build on that still.
1: Such a good athlete, man. He's just, you know, he's faster than I thought he was going. They never talked about his running ability. I don't know why. And then Sherrod Moore never used him had a good running back package for him.
19: And maybe Whittingham pushed the right buttons, saying that his job's not secure.
1: Yeah. And now what's Carr going to do? Just sit there behind him for a couple of years?
19: I guess so.
1: Right?
19: I mean, that's what Raiola did at Oregon.
1: Yeah, Raiola going there. And I don't think Raiola's an NFL guy. He's another five-star guy that's been a disappointment.
19: Mm-hmm.
1: The
19: most disappointing player that has played in college football this year is Dante Moore, to me.
1: Yeah, give me his stats. What do we got on Dante Moore's stats? Maybe there's a reason why he didn't go in the NFL draft last year, because maybe his draft card wasn't high.
19: Okay, so far this year, oof. Okay, where are...
1: Oregon.
19: Okay, so 849. He's passed for 849 yards, 9 touchdowns, no interceptions. He hadn't thrown a pick.
1: Well, then those stats aren't bad then.
19: They aren't as bad as I thought.
1: Completion? What's his completion percentage?
19: 68.5.
1: Well, they're pretty good then.
19: It's not bad.
1: God, he played so bad against Oklahoma State, though.
19: He did. I mean, and again, part of that was he was tipping off the plays.
1: Yeah. Well, that's tomorrow. That's a great quarterback matchup tomorrow night.
19: Oh,
1: I mean,
19: yeah.
1: A great one.
19: Maiava is one of my favorites to watch. If you haven't watched him in USC yet, take your hate away for Lincoln Riley and watch Maiava play. I mean, the kid's going to be an NFL player, I think. He's really good.
1: Oh, no doubt. And he got really good receiving. As a typical Lincoln Riley, who I don't like at all, but he's a great offensive mind. And you watch that offense tomorrow night, and you got, I mean, that's gonna be a fun game.
19: We'll see if USC's defense can bounce back.
1: Yeah, we'll see if Oregon's can bounce back again. That Oklahoma State just went up and down the field on them.
19: Well, and Boise did too.
1: Yeah, and Boise did too. That's a great point. Yeah, that I'd go over on that number, wouldn't you? At 61.
19: Could. I don't know. Part of me thinks in a big time game like this, it might be a little bit less scoring than you
1: think.
19: And
1: then remember, until last week, USC's defense was really good.
19: Yeah, well, I mean, they had their first shutout ever since Lincoln Riley got there the week before they had to go to Rutgers.
1: And the first two games, the first team defense hadn't give up a point.
19: Yeah.
1: So we'll see.
19: I like the home dog in that situation, though. That game might be for a playoff spot. Could be.
1: Okay. Well, yeah, Oregon's finished if they lose, I think.
19: Yeah, I agree.
1: So, it's a massive, massive game in the Big Ten. We're going to come back. We got one more segment. 98.1 FM, the Sports Animal.
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5: From the city of Chicago, our WLS audience aware of this. 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There were stories about how the Chicago Teachers Union were trying to get a day off from school.

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1: Heads are exploding in Chicago Bears territory and their fan base. 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
2: En garde! U.S. Olympians do it. 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
1: I'm someone who took January 6, 2021 very seriously. I was horrified by it. I was infuriated by it. I put most of the blame on Donald Trump. But here we have, in Minneapolis, local authorities refusing to cooperate with the feds on immigration enforcement. It has a tinge, and again, I'm not trying to say this lightly, a tinge of insurrection to it.
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0: And I'm back. Back here at the Lucky Star. What a great play. Two massive game rooms. Got blackjack going on. Great restaurant bars here. Different things every day right here at the Lucky Star, just north of El Reno in Concho. Let's go to Derek. What's up, Derek?
1: Hey, Al, I got three sports questions and then a music question for you.
0: Go ahead. Throw it at me.
1: Okay. If you need a drive to go down the field to win the game, what quarterback do you take all time? Like, who's your quarterback?
0: I take Elway.
1: Okay. Second question: who would you pick for like your offensive like play caller? If you're like trying to win a championship, who do you want calling the plays for you like for a whole game? Like your all time favorite play caller.
0: Shanahan.
1: Kyle Shanahan or Mike Shanahan?
0: Mike Shanahan. Kyle's pretty good, okay, though, too.
1: Okay, and then if you could have, like, a drink, and they don't have to be alive, per se, but if you could have a drink, like just have a beer with some athlete and just sit down and have a beer with somebody, who would you have a beer
0: with?
1: It's
0: going to be another Bronco, Peyton Manning.
1: Oh yeah, that's a good choice, man. You're right. Okay, and the music question. This might be a hard one though for you.
0: Go ahead.
1: What's your favorite Elvis song?
0: Oh my gosh. I might say Return to Sender.

0: Okay, now I'm not as like is that in its early days or is that like when did that song come out?
1: That's like 61. A great song, another two great ones that were more meaningful in Dream. In Dreams, in the Ghetto, and what's the one Dreams in the title, Sam? It was about 19. Oh my God. It's a, gosh. In the Ghetto, and
2: is it If I Can Dream?
1: If I Can Dream. If I Can Dream. Oh, it's a great song.
0: Nice. Now, obviously, you were probably too young to ever, get to go see him in concert.
1: I didn't see him, but he performed at the Lloyd Noble in the 70s.
0: Okay, so he did come to Oklahoma.
1: Yeah, absolutely, to Lloyd Noble in Norman. I didn't see him, though.
0: Was that, the only time he ever came to Oklahoma?
1: That I don't know. Probably. That I don't know. I couldn't verify, though.
0: I'm sure he played at Madison Square Garden, I bet. I'm sure, didn't he?
1: Matt, you know what? Back then, I don't think they had concerts in Madison Square Garden.
0: Huh.
1: I think that probably started when I was here in Oklahoma. Okay?
0: Okay.
1: So, appreciate it, Derek. See ya.
0: Later.
1: I did see pro wrestling in Madison Square Garden, Sam.
2: Just looked it up. Elvis played at MSG four times in the 70s.
1: Okay. What years?
2: Starting in 72, it says.
1: Yeah, see, in the 70s. Back then when I was growing up there, he wasn't.
2: Here we go. Here you go, Al.

0: Like that, Sam?
1: How could you not?
0: Yeah, right? What a great song, man. Oh, man, oh, man, oh, man, oh, man. Return to Sender. Did you like In the Ghetto? I was really moving.
1: I'd have to hear it again. I'm terrible with names of songs.
0: That, yeah.
1: Let me look.
0: Very, very, very, very powerful song.
1: To by the way, to answer one of Derek's questions there, I would pick Andy Reid as my play caller.
0: You know what? He's great one. And what he's doing now with a great running game and everything, great running back. Andy Reid is really, really, really good. What do you got going on tonight, Sam?
1: Tonight I'm taking your calls. I want to get your predictions on the OU Georgia game, OSU West Virginia, Tulsa and Arkansas, a game that we haven't talked about yet. You got a quick thought on that game, Al?
0: Probably like Arkansas, since Tulsa is the starting quarterback.
1: Backup quarterback's going to be a tall task. But, yeah, we're going to be talking football and hear from Sam Presti during the show as well.
0: I'll be back tomorrow at 11:30 a.m. from Thunderbird. Good night, Oklahoma.

0: Warner for Monday Night Football on Westwood One. Join me and Hall of Fame quarterback Kurt Warner this week from Chicago and Soldier Field for the Philadelphia Eagles and the Bears. Chicago hopes to get back on track after falling to 1-1 last week, while Jalen Hurts and the Eagles want to build on their 2-0 start. It's the Eagles at the Bears coming up on Monday Night Football.
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8: 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Prices, values, and available markets may differ from those mentioned. 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
3: NASA had the successful launch, and there are American astronauts in space. 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
21: That's right, Oklahoma City. It is game time. Time to end the week off right and give your predictions for some big games coming up this weekend. I'm fired up for this show, and I want to talk to you guys. That's why I'm here. 405-900-9957 is the Lucky Star line. It's also the Johnny's text line. And I want to hear if OU fans think that they have a chance against the Georgia Bulldogs, who are number two in the country, and what they think the OU offense should do in this game to give themselves a chance. I want to hear from OSU fans. Big time game in Morgantown tomorrow, going up against, like I said yesterday on YouTube, the modern day Pat White, Michael Hawkins, and Rich Rod. High-powered offense in Morgantown. If OSU goes on the road and wins that game, OSU might be for real as far as being a contender to win the Big 12 Conference. And then my Tulsa Golden Hurricane headed to Fayetteville to take on the Hogs, to go hog hunting in Fayetteville, Arkansas. I'll talk about all those games. Later in the show, we're going to hear audio from Sam Presti's media availability yesterday. We've talked a lot about the Casey Wallace extension. Why hasn't it happened yet? Well, he got asked about Casey Wallace and that extension and didn't really answer the question. Did answer it, but didn't really answer it. So I will play that audio. And Presti said something that makes me a little bit nervous as a Thunder fan. I'll explain why later on in the show. But I got to start off this show with what I watched all day.